0: fights here and there. Shout out to rest in peace, Dave, Big Dave. Every barbecue, family reunion, fish fry, church picnic, and the cookout is resistance. It carries resistance. It carries pieces of the Black American history that usually go untold. Straight up. But millions of us are going to fire up these grills. We're going to eat the watermelon. We're going to, cue up the barbecue, eat the sweet potatoes, baked beans, cornbread, greens, peach cobbler, pound cake. But how many people actually know the history of Black survival? The food was one thing that couldn't be taken, like, completely. You had to, if you wanted to take it, you'd have to really, really, you had to fight us. So, you had to fight us. It'll be a problem. It'd be a real life problem. A hard problem. Africans had everything stripped away. Languages, names changed. Let's say you came over as Abdullah Bengali, and they changed your name to Anthony Williams. That's wild. Instead of your name being Abdullah Bengali, Ben meaning son of, they changed your name to, what is it? Anthony Williams. What? Man, that's crazy. Family separated. Imagine coming over and you got a whole family, and you walking by the river in Africa, somewhere in one of the countries they were divided by colonization anyway. So I'm gonna say one of the territories in the villages and or cities, and then you fishing. And then all of a sudden somebody's like, yeah, and just snatches you. Gone. And nobody knows where you at. And then you get put on a boat and you recognize some people. You recognize some folks. And they may be part of your family. And then you are on this boat possibly for 2 months or less. And you don't know where you're going. And then you land in a place. Let's just name South Carolina. You land in South Carolina. And when you land in South Carolina, guess what? People snatch you away. And they continue to put more chains on you. Not only do they put chains on you, they put a thing around your neck. They put a brace around your neck with four extensions so you can't move around. You can't leave. You can't go through a fence it's locked. That's crazy. And then you had a religion, whatever the religion is, and they give you something else. They give you the religion that they worship, that they practicing. They give you that religion. That religion wasn't even in Africa. That wasn't the prominent religion. It was part of Africa, but it wasn't in Africa predominantly. So food traditions survived. Food traditions after things being stripped away, changed, attacked, separated, food traditions survive. They even said people would put rice kernels in their braids or in their locks the Africans had brought certain types of rice that weren't native to the United States over those bodies of water here. Amazing. Absolutely amazing. African cooking techniques survive, spices, seeds, all without the internet. Agricultural knowledge crossed the Atlantic. Women and men secretly preserved recipes through memory. Every meal became cultural preservation. Food became history, like the collard green. The collard green. To pick a leaf. Let's just call it a leaf. All right? To pick a leaf and then add another leaf. To add another leaf on into that, a different type of leaf to balance out the bitterness. You adding two different leaves, the mustard green and the collard green, and you're adding these things together to add a little. That mustard green adds a little spice, and then the collard green adds some kind of bitterness, but it's like tasty bitter, right? And then it's nutritious because then you boil it down in some water. And you add a whole bunch of other, you know, garlic and, you know, hot spices and whatever else you're putting in there. And then you say, all right, you know, grab me that smoked, I call it smoked turkey. Yep. You got that smoked turkey. You put that smoked turkey in there and boom, you got some great collard greens. That's an act of resistance. Is it not? Not only is it an act of resistance, it's a chain link bridge to where you came from. It's chain linked. It's right there. It's right in your DNA. And you pulling recipes out of your DNA. How do you think grandmas were able to cook things that they weren't even familiar with? They were able to be like, they were able to go into the kitchen without any customized Le Cordon Bleu training, and they were able to do what? Cook something that everybody could eat, from the baby to the old elderly. Food is resistance. Food is our resistance on 4th of July. We're going to continue to talk about food is our resistance on the 4th of July when we come back in two.
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0: back to the grapevine. We're about to pick some more grapes. I know y'all love the grapes. Yes, I do too. Love those grapes. Time to pick them. Yes, let's pick them. Al, what's up, man?
1: Hey, how you doing? First of all, I want to wish everybody a happy 4th of July. And to the people who start crying when they drink, please stay at home. Nobody dealing with that drama.
0: That's crazy.
1: I heard you talk about slavery. The thing we have to understand during slavery, they pushed Christianity on Africans because Christianity is what kept Africans in line. Obey your master. It's okay for master to hit you. Because that Christianity is not even what slaves was even practicing. They wasn't even speaking English. They were speaking T-U-T. That's why during the time of slavery, there was over 200 slave rebellions because they knew they had more power in God. Just like when they cut the slave head off and they told master, you're still going to die. So if you really want to push back on this holiday, don't practice Christianity. Because the Christianity for black people is to keep them in submission. That's why every holiday they never talk about the people who push back against slavery and talk back against Christianity like your ancestors who was practicing hoodoo and voodoo. Because you are the God and you have more power than God because the God sat and watched. You're the God that's on earth who can change it. Just remember the power of your flesh. Now have yourself a happy 4th. Eat all the pork, the greens, the drinks, and everything you want to do and enjoy. Buzz ball, too. And if you want to have sex, have that, too, because they did all that in Christianity as well. They just told you you was going to hell while they was raping your kids. The boys and girls that have intercourse, kill them, but keep the virgins for yourself. Y'all have y'all a good one.
0: Appreciate Bye-bye. It, Al. Thank you. Man, always opinionated. Yeah, that caught me off guard on the last part. But thanks, Al. I appreciate it. But, there is something to what you said about forced slavery and then changing the narrative, the mental narrative of the person that you enslave. You have to put up as many barriers as you possibly can in order for them not to realize that they're slaves. Because once they realize that they are in danger, enslaved, encaptured, prisoner of war, once they realize it and they know it, and then they start to plan against it. So that's what I'm asking everyone is our food, the way we cook, how we cook, what we cook is part of the revolution. No matter what part of the diaspora you are from, no matter what part of the diaspora you are from, I'm going to say this again, no matter what part of the diaspora that you are from, what you cook is a part of the diaspora resistance. And I'm going to take it from the people that I grew up around, my grandparents, the sweet potato pie. The sweet potato we're taking the sweet potato. The sweet potato is an African import. The watermelon is an African import. The golden rice is an African import. The way people make collard greens, because you got to put, I'm not even talking about the recipes. I got a bunch of recipes that I literally have. I got collard green recipes that will blow some people's grandma's collard green recipes out the water. And I haven't tasted anything like mine. I got it from my grandma. Black eyed peas. Yes. Black eyed peas, African import. Okra, African import. Field peas, some of them, African import. The way we smoke turkey, African import. The way we cook cornbread, catfish, these aren't poor people's foods. It's a cuisine. It's how it happened in the full scope of things. And yes, I'm talking about And when I say poor people's foods, these definitely weren't poor people's foods. Like, I have to reiterate that. Because we made it what it is. We made it a delicacy. Now, people have taken our delicacy, our cuisine, and made it into delicacy. Sorry. Straight up. We turn scraps, and this is the truth. And, more power to us, but we turn scraps into celebrated dishes. We turn the side dish, we turn the main food side chick into a declaration that dignity could not be taken away. We turned it into something of freedom. The 4th of July are like, yeah, thank you for coming, because with this conversation is needed. So after emancipation, one of the first things a lot of black families did was do exactly what you're about to do on 4th of July, is gather. They gathered, at the church. They did the Juneteenth celebration. We gather at the 4th of July family reunion. So basically, these weren't just parties. These were declarations, because we had to come together. People were saying we own our time. We're going to feed ourselves. What you thought, this is what our folks were saying to either the slave master. This is what they were saying to the sharecrop landowner. This is what you were saying to your boss at the industrial factory, Eilis Chalmers, Ford, whatever, back in the day. This is what they were saying to the people that held our voting rights away from us in the early 60s. We was on the picket lines. This is what we were saying. After we came home, guess who had that plate ready for you? Yep. Oh, Annie Mae. Annie Mae had that plate. She had them navy beans. She had maybe some collard greens. Maybe some green. She probably had, if she didn't have the collard greens, she had the green beans, fresh picked green beans with gravy and smoked turkey. She had that. So gathering isn't just an act of freedom. It's a way of life. It's resistance. Many Americans even think barbecue is simply Southern food, and it ain't. I know people in the South right now. No. Historians, they increasingly recognize that enslaved black pit masters helped define the American barbecue traditions. They mastered, and this is the black pit masters, people who actually took care of the food on the grill, the pit master, Uncle Charles. Uncle Charles with the 40 ounce. Uncle Charles, he's the pit master. He probably putting the 40, some of the beer on the grill, pouring out to the homies. But the pit masters, they mastered, the black ones, mastered whole animal cooking, be it a pig, because it was the only animal around. They needed some protein, so boom, they got the pig. Whole chickens. Goat, man, they probably had some other bigger animal. They mastered the smoking techniques. There's a tradition in Africa right now where they use, I don't know what I'm not a cook, so y'all correct me, but they dig a hole, they put some charcoal in the hole, whatever it is, they wood, then they take some leaves, they wrap up, they make a grill, they take some leaves, right, and they take fish, they put fish in the leaves, and they put fish on this little grill piece, this is in the ground, and then they cover it up. They bury it. And it smoked for like days. Then they take it out. They take like a day and a half, 2 days, whatever. They take it out and they feed the entire village. That's what happens. Yes. That's smoking. They did seasonings. Man, listen. Black pepper and salt is not seasoning. It's not. It's basic. If you got pepper and salt, you at the wrong house. You at the wrong house. Don't go to somebody's barbecue, and the first thing you eat has a little bit of salt and a little bit of pepper, just walk away. Walk away. Just easy. You know, if you got your kids, hey y'all, my stomach hurt. I'm leaving. Just bounce. Now, y'all, it's time. It's time to go. Cause if they ain't got the seasoning, salt, the oregano, the lemon pepper, all of that is African based. A lot of these, all the seasonings are African based. If they ain't got that, man, bounce. Cause you're not gonna have a good time. It's not gonna be tasty. So there are a lot of famous barbecue traditions across the South, leaked on into the North, and it was built on Black pit masters' expertise. But a lot of these guys went unnamed. And this is what I'm trying to get at. And I want y'all to understand is that we revolutionized the barbecue game. But it was an act. It was our act of resistance. All in all, the psychology behind it is absolutely ingenious. And we're going to continue to talk about the ingenuity of the folks that lent their hand to the 4th of July. We'll be back in two.
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0: hype. 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Power. Man, that song. Whew. Y'all don't realize, man. That's some. Shout out to Outkast, man. Shout out to Outkast. 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Bombs over Baghdad, baby. They need to play that. That needs to be at every cookout, straight up. That's another one. That's another one. Bang, bang. It's another one. Bombs over Baghdad. That one is that song right there definitely gets me up. That song I usually play regularly, and I'm gonna see if we can play this other one later on. But that song regularly gets me hype. I can play that song like over and over again at the gym, and it'll get me going. So add that to your playlist. And we're back. We're picking some grapes on the grapevine. I'm glad y'all are tuning in, hitting us up on the chat. Make sure you call in. Call in 833-212-1017, 833-212-1017. If you want to text your text me or tell me your favorite cookout tradition. Or if you don't want to text me your favorite cookout tradition, text me which relative is you can say the name. Text me which relative is going to show up and clown. I'm going to say it, man, listen, there's a few that I think, but from my side of the family. But text me which relative is going to show up and clown, like absolutely give it all they got. Come in and they are three sheets to the wind. But they are some of the funniest individuals that you want around. Like I want to know. Text me or call 833-212-1017. If you want to tell me about a tradition that you can't wait to encounter during your time with your family, hit me up. It's all good. Or hit us up on the chat, the YouTube chat. So we've been talking about the food, how food is an act of resistance in Black culture, Black cookout, Black food. Food is definitely an act of resistance. We've been proving that. Africans bought agricultural knowledge that transformed America. America is definitely saved by the rice that we eat. They bought rice, bought okra. It's a lot of things that they bought. Set the sesame, the watermelon, black-eyed peas, sorghum. Like, for example, South Carolina's rice economy relied heavy on the expertise of Africans from rice-growing regions in West Africa. Yes. So they not only plucked Africans from West Africa, but they were searching for people that could grow that could labor and grow their economic power in a certain commodity, which happened to be, in this case, we're talking about rice. Rice. They plucked them people and was like, all right, come on, y'all. They weren't less like, come on, y'all. They were more like, get over here. And pow, here we are. Trying to survive with rice. Man, y'all making money. Really? Really, you start to think about it. We need our money back. Like, give me my money. Like, where the receipts at? Y'all ain't had no receipts on this? Give me my money back. Straight up. Give me my money. Run my chips. What do people say? Run my chips. Run the bag back. Run the bag. Give me my money for bringing for my ancestors bringing rice over here and funding your empire. And I ain't getting nothing. Run me my chips. Nah, they not gonna do that. Watermelon was a symbol of freedom. Is also still a symbol of freedom. We bought watermelon. Watermelon, heavy in citrulline, can help individuals who have prostate issues, women who have hormonal issues. Watermelon, eat a lot of it. We bought that over here. Watermelon is an African product. It is not an American product. We bought that over here. And if you taste watermelon from Africa, wherever it is grown, there's many different types of watermelon. And shout out to Baylor. Mr. Baylor, thank you for bringing the watermelon and he got seeded watermelon, which is really good. He seeded watermelon. He brings like trucks, boatloads of watermelons from the south to the north. But back to what I was saying. Watermelon in Africa, if you taste it, tastes exactly like cherry Kool-Aid. Lord God. Tastes exactly like cherry Kool-Aid. I no joke. If you want to taste some fantastic, because this watermelon grown on this soil is good watermelon. If it's organic, like the black diamond watermelon and big watermelon, all that, the seeded watermelon. If you taste the water, it's good watermelon. It tastes, you know, like watermelon. But that watermelon over there, we know, you know, if it's grown on this soil, it's probably like an offshoot. So, but because of the climate. But that watermelon over there tastes like cherry Kool-Aid. I promise you not. Promise you. You will not be disappointed. And watermelon was a symbol of freedom. So after the Civil War, many newly freed Black Americans, Black people, grew and sold watermelons because it represented economic independence. That's something that they knew how to do. They knew how to do it. The fruit became associated with prosperity, Black prosperity. I know to this day, I know a guy who is making $1 million a year bringing watermelon from the South to the North East Coast. He runs up and down the East Coast, and this is what he does. This is his business. But how they leaped the white system, their economic barrier system leaped into our food and tried to weaponize the watermelon and they made images of Black people to mock our success. So they made these images to mock us. And they were used these images to block our success and our independence. They used the watermelon image to say, we're going to market that the watermelon, if you want to eat watermelon, go ahead. But this is who you're going to be looking like. You're going to look like this individual who doesn't have any, you know, teeth, who don't have much hair, who got like all of that. All of that. When in reality, the watermelon is a staple in cultures that have, one, survived heavily from it economically, But then also eating a watermelon keeps you full. It's full of water. And you can work all day just eating watermelon. Last night, my daughter had watermelon for dinner. This is literally what she had. And she went right to sleep. Right to sleep. Yeah, it's healthy. It can be dinner. So not only is a symbol of freedom, but it's also a pathway to resistance. So go ahead and eat that watermelon. Anybody make fun of you, so what? Eat the watermelon. Eat a lot of it. Have a watermelon eating contest. Eat it. All types of watermelon. Seeded, seedless. If you can, whatever type of watermelon you get, just get it. Our food is resistance. And we're going to continue to talk about our food as resistance. And then we're going to get into some fun things like our military and how they feel about this. We'll be back in two.
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This is bad. What? This song right here? Man. Wow. 1997. Y'all don't know this is Wu-Tang. They second double CD album. This is Resistance 2. Straight up. Man. Shout out to Wu-Tang. Shout out to my guys. They laid it out. Today we're talking about resistance, food as resistance, and this is the you're on the grapevine. You're on the grapevine. We're picking some grapes. I'm your host, Manan Sabir. We're talking about food as resistance today. Food is resistance. I'm gonna go to the chat because the chat we going down, man. Looney 504 said, "Where's my African necklace and X hat?" Jasmine West said, "Great topic." Hey y'all, Babar said, "Popsicle on deck." Jasmine, Looney said, "Just like the Clippers players were playing for a racist owner and making the team billions." That's right. They were making the team billions. Matter of fact, this is a whole nother story right there. It's a ceremony. Said five. Baybar gave an emoji. Looney 504 says, "A ceremony, and it's also a symbol of our resistance. We know that holiday is not for us, but we celebrate it anyway, and I'm sure it irritates the soul of the oppressors." Yes. Real McCoy said, "Always great conversation here." Baybar said, "Bruh." Looney 504 said, "Eat the pork." That was in response to Al. Baybar said, "Who in the heck eating sweet potato pies in the summer? You bitch, it's fall or winter dishes." Probably. I probably am, but you know, some people gonna bust that stuff out anyway. Honestly, even if you have a fall or winter dish, I'm not a chef, not a cook, but people gonna bring that. Or not. You know, but I'm pretty sure you have some people that are gonna bring that. I know in the South, like, you know, you got the grandma who's gonna make that cherry pie or that apple pie. That apple pie off the chain. So you're probably right. Hey, look, if you got any other suggestions, break them down. And Looney 504 said, "Uncle Tim gonna get drunk and sing all the Motown classics. He gonna tell you he wrote for Smokey and Marvin." Yo, listen, it's funny. Smokey Robinson's relatives live here in Milwaukee.

archetype as all other resistance. It does have similar arcs, but not the same, not similar fashions. Resistance can come in all different methods, all different modalities. You just, resistance comes in waves. It's all not the same. But you can show resistance right now as a people. You can show resistance as a people. Resist today may look like me yesterday. I went off like, man, we don't need a strawberry fest in Cedarburg that we travel 25 miles to. We need, and you can go anywhere in the world. My daddy always said you can travel anywhere in the world and the world is an oyster. The world is yours. The world is small. You can go anywhere in the world. If you ain't welcome, either you make something there or you move around, period. So you can go anywhere in the world, but you can also make your world where you are. You can make it. So resistance can be, especially against the system that we came into, that's not ours. It's not ours. We're borrowing this system. So you can support black farmers today. And with all of the store closings, all of the grocery stores closing, you can support black farmers. You can support Will Allen. You can support Andre Lee Ellis. You can support Venus Williams. You can support all those people that are farming at Alice's Garden. You can support people who have backyard farms, front yard farms, egress farms. You can have you can support those farmers. You can support black CSA farms. My cousin, who's a farmer, he's a black farm man. He owns a farm. He's making a black farmers app. Not only is he making an app, but he's also integrating the app with other IT and computer mechanisms so you can support other black farmers. You can shop at, you know, black-owned restaurants because you want to put that money. Not only does you doing this support the local economy, like the local black cultural economy, but it supports the economy in itself. Because one thing that we know about this country, when black people do well, and this is supported by on all fronts, all economic fronts, when black people do well, this entire country does well. And it shows. Look at music. When black people are able to bring music into you know, the next phase, its next phase, then everything else changes. Everything. So you can support, in terms of resistance, you can support family recipes. You can teach children where the food comes from. You can show them how to cook. You can pass those recipes, those to taste recipes over to the children. You can show them how to garden the way grandma used to do it. I remember coming back, you know, looking back. I remember going to my grandmother's house, and if she wasn't on a summer day, fall day, spring day, if she was not in the house, I know either she's downstairs in the basement, in her trying to get some things together, washing clothes, or pulling things out of the deep freezer, or she's in the backyard, because you go straight through the house and you talk to grandma and she's, you know, doing something in the backyard, gardening, whatever she got to do, she's back there doing it. But it's always hands in the dirt. That's the way it's supposed to be. That's her resistance. That's my resistance. You could reduce in terms of resistance. You can reduce diet related disease through healthier versions of the traditional food that we are talking about. There's healthier versions of it. You ain't got to put salt and on everything, heavy amounts of salt on everything. Health itself becomes a resistance. If
if systems have historically

0: contributed to in these food systems, if they historically contributed to higher rates of type 2 diabetes, heart disease, hypertension, cardiovascular disease, if you are the revolutionary, if you are a revolutionary and you dealing with this, you're not resisting. You're not the revolutionary that's resisting. You are feeding the system. You are inside of the system. You are not comforting people to be resistant of the system. So in many black communities, we have individuals who may preach healthy. Yeah, man, stand up, fight the power, singing while I'm swinging. And then they going home, they eating the pork chop with trichinosis in it. And I'm not really making fun of it, because like, people, you know, everybody got it's a lot of flaws out here. But if you doing that and you calling yourself the resistance type and you dealing with these food-based diseases or foods that are contributing to these diseases, then you're feeding into the system that you're fighting against and feeding into the system that you're telling people to fight through. Stop. Stop, y'all. Straight up. Please stop. And this is in our black, communities. This is in our communities, period. No matter what race you're from. This is literally, but specifically in our communities. So reclaim nutrition. Reclaim the power of food as resistance. Then you will win. Then we gonna win. Hey, y'all, on hour number three, we're gonna talk about some things. We're gonna talk about our soldiers and folks like that. When we come back.
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3: I'm Chris Jakimic. I served in the United States Air Force, and I deployed 3 times. So in 2017, I was serving as an Air Force First Sergeant. Our motto in that role is my job is people, everyone is my business. But unfortunately, in that year, I would lose my own brother, Lance Corporal Adam Jakimic.

Yep. It's about liberation. It's about liberation. Welcome back to the Grapevine Hour number 3. This is our last hour. We're probably going to just let it loose. We're going to let it loose. If you want to talk about something, talk about something. Hit me up, 833-212-1017, 833-212-1017. And we have been going in on the show. We talked about Frederick Douglass. We talked about food as resistance. What else did we talk about? We talked about a whole bunch of stuff. Black athletes in soccer. Talked about a whole lot of stuff. Somebody said, who eating sweet potatoes in the summertime? You right. Who eating sweet potatoes in the summertime? I'm wrong. It's all on you. But if you got sweet potatoes, you can make them. You can actually bring them up here if you want to. You feel like it, bring them. I mean, the pie. You can bring the sweet potato pie up here. And make it with, I'm telling you what to do. Make it with some cane sugar, though. Like organic something. Maybe some almond sugar. They got almond sugar? Probably. Or something. But I'm glad y'all back. We're going to pick some more grapes. So let's talk about something that doesn't get enough shine this week. During a week like this, it doesn't get enough. Shout out to my military folks. My uncles served. A number of my uncles served in the military, Navy, Army, whatever, served in the military. Welcome back. And glad you guys are home. I'm going to continue to say that because I appreciate the service you laid out for this country. So black folks in military, black folks in civic duty, black folks showing up for a country that took its time for us. And I mean, took its time, decades, from generations that are still catching up in some places. I used to spend some time on the East Coast with some cousins. I call them cousins. And they always used to go to this place called the CA. They call it the CA, but it's actually Crispus Attucks. It was a place, a gym in Pennsylvania. I'm not going to tell you the city. You can look it up. But they call it the CA. And I never knew what they were talking about. Like, why is it called Crispus Attucks? And later on, I found out, like in college, why they call it Crispus Attucks. And it was because they named it after the first man to die in the Revolutionary War. And his name was Crispus Attucks, and he was a black man. Yes. So before this country even settled, he was the first man to die in the Revolutionary War. Yes, it was a black man. So from Crispus Attucks to all the way right now, black service members stationed overseas while their families hold it down back home. Shout out to y'all. Y'all have always shown up. Even when the country was actively fighting wars, actively working against us at the same exact time when we were defending it, fighting wars overseas for freedoms we couldn't even really touch back home. Even to today, still doing the same exact thing. It's the same footprint. So that's not a footnote in history. That's going on. That's our whole story. And if you really

0: actually read it real close, it hits us right in the heart. Because when our service members came back home, especially during the time when we were fighting on other fronts, as we are to today, when our service members came back home, they were facing another type of crime levied against them that they didn't even know that they would really come back to. They weren't prepared. They were still in the war. When they came back, they had to fight a crime that they thought that they was free from. Ain't no Viet Cong do nothing to me. Nope. Yeah, that's them. So I think that's the part that gets lost when people try to make this like a simple conversation. When they're trying to flatten it down to a bumper sticker. It's not love it or leave it. We don't just serve. Within that service, you trying to love the country that you serving. You're trying to love the country that you're serving. And it's not it, love it or leave. And where are we going to go? Honestly, where are we going to go? Where are we going? We going back home? All right, y'all. I need all the people that don't belong here to go back home. Where are they going? If either they've been displaced and or kicked out, where are we going to go? How about you? How about if the person who said love it or leave it, and if you leave, you leave. You leave. Where are you going to go? If your ancestry is from Poland, and have you ever been to Poland? No, you ain't. You ain't ever, like, no. Majority of the time, if your ancestry after 100, 200 years is Polish or German or Eastern Bloc European or Italian, you all mixed up all of that, Irish, Spanish, like actual Spanish, and you mixed up with all of that, how about you go to all those places, you separate yourself, and you go back to them places? Because that's how it feels when you tell somebody, man, if you don't love my country, you need to leave. No, it don't work that way. You can't just love the country and leave it. Leave and go where? With an American passport. When you still have to pay into the system. You still paying taxes if you choose to leave, pretty much. And it's not burn it all down either. It's something more mature than both of those. It's we built this. It's we bled for this. It's we earned the right to critique it and claim it at the same time. The same damn time. So you don't get to tell anybody. You don't get to tell someone who served two tours or two wars, like my grandfather. You don't get to tell him to bounce. Nah, he earned them stripes. He earned them medals. Two wars, the Korean War and the Vietnam War. That was two wars he was in. Some of our black servicemen and service people, period. I'm not necessarily excluding a lot of folks, our service people out, because I'm glad you're here. But some people would serve and then would go back. Some people would have injuries, severe injuries, and ask to be put on desk duty or ask to be deployed again in a minimal fashion. Yes. So don't tell me that we can't critique this country that we're in. Don't tell somebody that served two tours or two wars that they don't love this country enough because they just wanted, they wanted to do better. both things can live in the same, they can operate the same space at the same damn time. Both things is true. If you got a veteran in your family, like, and I'm talking to y'all, if you got a veteran in your family, straight up, who served, somebody who still salutes the flag, even knowing the history, straight, and even knowing the history, know they know it down to the socks. They still salute the flag. Even knowing everything that we just talked about. Like, it'll be cool to hear somebody call in and tell us their story. Tell me, like, or hit us up on the chat. Tell me your story of resistance in relationship to your military service. Or you guys, call them out. Shout them out. Let's honor them live on air. Or honor them at the cookout. Allow them to have their own. Give them I'm not even call flowers. I'm not going to call flowers. Get them their seeds so they can continue to grow. Give them their seeds so they can continue to grow. Remember what Frederick Douglass said. Remember. He said, Africa must rise and put on her yet unwoven garment. This is a part of resistance. It literally should probably even be a battle cry. Because that's who we are a part of. We all, in this world, everybody, all 8 billion people are related to a person who was born and raised in Africa. And that's what black people are representing. That's who black people are representing. That's who we're representing. And we're fighting for that person to be recognized. We're literally fighting for that one singular person to be recognized because we all came from her. Hey, y'all, we're going to continue. We're going to get into some fun things when we come back in two.
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0: 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Yes, and we're going ultra black. Straight up. Ultra. And welcome back to The Grapevine. I'm your host, Manon Sabirin. We're talking ultra black. Straight up. We're just going to talk ultra black. Let's talk about something real petty right now. Real petty that I've been experiencing all night. Real petty. Super petty. Fireworks. Dog, listen. Listen. Lord God, I beg y'all. I beg you. God, save these people. This is my prayer. This is my prayer, God. This is my prayer. God, save these people. Save these people from. Lord, I think we need to play that Kanye again. That Lord, stretch my hands. Listen. God, save these people from lighting fireworks after 10 o'clock. I mean, Lord, please save them from lighting fireworks after 10 o'clock. Please save them from the vitriol that I may spit from my face when I'm mad that they're waking me up after I put a six-year-old to bed. Please help me. Help me help you. I mean, come on. Stop it. Just stop. Like, 10 o'clock, it got to be shut down. And I'm not going to come out there and argue with you. I'm just going to ask you, dog, 10 o'clock. It's somebody in my neighborhood at 10 after 10 for 4 days straight have been lighting fireworks. Like, it's like clockwork. They must get home from work at 10. They go right in the backyard and they light these fireworks regularly for 4 days. And if you know who, if somebody know who this person is, please have them. Just call in, man. This is so foul. But stay with me. Fireworks. That was my prayer. Amen, God. Ashe. Alhamdulillah. Thank you, God, for listening. Please help this person. Help me help them. But y'all need y'all to stay with me because this one's going to resonate with a lot of y'all. Every year is the same thing. Suburbs shoot off fireworks for a week straight. Professional grade sound like a war zone. Nobody blinks. Nobody calls anybody. Like, nobody. But let a block party get a little loud because we just loud people. We just, you know, black. And for real. Black people were some loud individuals. If you go to a black funeral, you go to a black birth, they black people loud. It's a boy. Like a baby shower, it is loud. You go to a black birth, it's loud. You go to a, it's respectful in the black birth, but you go to a funeral, it's loud. I've been to a lot of funny black funerals. I had a great aunt grand aunt, whatever you would call it, that got buried. And the preacher started selling CDs. He literally started selling his gospel CDs in the back of the funeral. The south side of Chicago, man. He started selling CDs in the back of the funeral. My aunt had to, like, she's laying in the casket. I thought I saw her blinking. Like, she was, is this dude selling CDs? I'm supposed to go to heaven, meet God, and this dude's selling CDs in the back of the funeral. That's so foul mess, dude. And he sold them for $10. People was buying them. He literally was at my, and this is what I'm saying is, this is how black people are. He literally was at my aunt's funeral. And I'm going down this rabbit hole a little bit. But he literally was at my aunt's funeral. Not only was he selling CDs, but he talked about how he used to be a pimp. This guy, he talked about how he used to be a pimp at my aunt's funeral. So he started all nice, man. This lady was this and that. And he was like, because if you don't turn your life around, basically, you gonna start pimping like I did. Before I gave my life to the Lord, I was outside this. He said he was outside the doors of the funeral home pimping. Then he sold CDs, so he pimped us for his CDs too. I love my family. But we get noise complaints if we loud. We get noise complaints. You know, somebody breaks the boom box, Radio Raheem breaks the boom box. Let some of the kids be out in the corner kicking it. They, you know, got they, you know, whatever going on. And suddenly the police rolling through slow, rolling the window down. And it's a whole different, once they roll down, the energy changes almost immediately. Same holiday, same tradition, it's a little louder, same explosions in the sky, different treatment, depending on really which zip code you're celebrating in. And that's it. Depending on the zip code you're celebrating in, you're going to get this. You get a different type of treatment. And it's not me being dramatic, Milltown, Illtown, but it's just what a lot of y'all, a lot of us have lived. I've witnessed suburbs kicking it with mad fireworks in the air. Just going up in the air. And I know a lot of y'all have seen it with your own eyes on your own street where the energy changes because everything's loud, your kids are outside, you know, people getting chased with bottle rockets, stuff like that. Somebody gets, you know, injured by some fireworks. Oh, it happens every year. And for you, it's a small thing. It's a small thing on the surface. But, you know, those small things add up. You get one cop, two cops roll through, and then it's a problem. It's a problem. You can't change, like, and it's nothing against our law enforcement people, but it is something to say when the energy changes, when that energy, when you're having fun, that energy changes, then it turns serious, and then that's when it spews out, the seriousness spews out into other people. So it may seem like a small thing, but it's really big. That even how loud you are, you can't even be loud. You can't be loud because how loud you are, you're allowed to celebrate. You're allowed to celebrate. If you feel like you know you want to celebrate freedom or whatever it is, it really almost sometimes depends on where you're celebrating. It depends. Sometimes it depends on the zip code that you're in. So tell me, how does 4th of July feel different depending on which side of town you're on? Or like, have you had that moment where you noticed a double standard in like in real time? Have you had that moment where you've noticed the double standard in real time? Straight up. Have you been on your porch one day and you seen the kids and oh man, this is super. Like back in the day, I don't know if you know if they still do this. I need to ride through the hood and see, ride through the hood, really the hood and find out if they do this. But, you know, somebody takes a monkey wrench, a plumber's monkey wrench, and unscrews the fire hydrant cap and then turns a hose on. And then the cops come by, they turn it off, or whoever turns it off. And they people do it again. Do it again. Then the cops are like, nah, nobody. And then they basically threaten the entire block. Do this again, we're gonna come back and, you know, put the kibosh on you. Man. We got a lot to discuss. We got a little bit of time, but I wanna have some fun. I'm gonna have some fun. I'm gonna test my own black card theory. I'm gonna see what I know. All right. We'll be back in two.
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0: made it in America. Yes, we did. Sweet baby Jesus, we made it in America. Welcome back to the Truth 101.7. You're on and listening to the Grapevine, and we're gonna pick some grapes on the Grapevine. 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Yes, we're war ready. Go to UWM and get it in. And we're back. I'm glad y'all back. That's that Kanye, that Jay. Man, that song is. Love that, man. We earned a break from the heavy stuff. We earned a break. I'm gonna have some fun with myself, cause that's what I'm gonna do. If y'all want to call in and play this black card game, call in and play the black card game. I'm gonna test your black card. If you get your black card revoked, don't call it. Nah, I'm not gonna say don't call in again, but just don't go to any of the barbecues at all. Don't go to any of the barbecues. Just stay home. Stay home. Put your head in the corner, and just put yourself on punishment. That's what you're gonna do. If you get your black card, if you call in and you want to test, if you want to test your black card, let's do it. Test your black card. Tell somebody to call in 833-212-1017. I'm going to test my black card right now. What's Kendrick Lamar's first name? Kendrick. Which Milwaukee-born rapper created Chicken Talk? Chicken P. Before Jay-Z, Sean Carter grew up in what? Before becoming Jay-Z, Sean Carter grew up in what New York housing project? Okay, the Marcy Projects, Marcy Homes. Finish this lyric. If you finish this lyric, somebody finish this lyric. I'm going to finish it. Cash rules everything. Cash rules everything around me. Cream, get the money. Dollar bill. Which rapper famously sold 10 million albums without a radio hit? That is Tech N9ne. Who produced most of the Blueprint? That is Bink, Just Blaze, and Kanye. What city was known as the birthplace of hip hop? That's the Bronx, New York. I'm gonna continue to test myself over these because, you know, this is kind of dope. I like this. What I'm trying to figure out, we have Juneteenth and July 4th as a holiday. Juneteenth and July 4th as a holiday, federal holiday. And they're officially on the calendar. Paid days off and everything. Which one actually feels like our Independence Day? Because I don't think it's not an obvious answer as people assume walking into this particular question. It's not an obvious answer. I got people in my life that go all out for Juneteenth. They go literally all out. Cookout, they selling food, stuff like that. Got spinach plates for $10. The whole nine, they treat it like the real deal. And then treat the fourth like it's just a day off work. Nothing more. No real feeling attached to it. And I got people who do the complete whole opposite. I know folks that do this. They put out the big flag. They put out the big flag, the big grill, big fireworks. It's a big fireworks show on the 4th. Full celebration mode. Full celebration mode. And Juneteenth barely gets a mention. Maybe a post on social media, and that's probably it. And honestly, I don't think either group is wrong. I think it says something different about each person's relationship to this whole complicated history, and I think it's worth actually talking through instead of just picking a side quietly in your own head. So I'm not going to tell you which one's right today. Definitely not. I actually want this for y'all to let this be a big old debate. Let it be a big old debate. And pick a side like your life depends on it. Which one is your Independence Day? Like the real Independence Day. And what does the other one mean to you, if anything? And I want real answers. So next week, you know, give us some real answers. Let us know what you think. Let us know. And then let me know about the cookout playlist battle. I want to know like whose playlist won. I want to know whose playlist won. Straight up. Whose playlist is going to whose uncle is going to win on the playlist battle? Like on my playlist, let's see what I got on my playlist. I'm gonna tell y'all right now who I got on my playlist. Who I got on my playlist? Let's see. Let me see who I got on my playlist. Now I got on my library. Okay. I got Light Years by Nas and DJ Premier. I got Jay-Z, Ain't No. Got Troy Ave, Golf Cart Crossing. I got Cameron. Let's see. Cardinal Official, KRS-One. Wycliffe. Benny the Butcher. I got some more Jay. Let's see. Tierra Whack. Let's see. I'm gonna tell y'all in a minute. I got Chance the Rapper. Ooh. I got the Roots live album at the Blue Note in New York. That album is real nice. If you want a nice album to listen to, that entire album live, fire. Oh, I got Jill Scott, To Whom This May Concern. I got that. I think that's her new one. Music Soul Child. Step Into the Arena. By Gangstar. Lettucey. Burner Boy. Yep. Goody Mob. So it's not bad. Like, I don't have a bad. I got Nas. Prince. Gotta have Prince. Probably got some Michael Jackson in there. Big X to plug. So I got some heat in my playlist. But what's in y'all playlist? What y'all playing on y'all playlist? Oh, Jasmine, you said Juneteenth? Juneteenth is your real Independence Day, so you probably just gonna work. You gonna work on July 4th. July 4th is a Sunday, but some people work on Sunday, man. Sometimes ain't a holiday for some folks. So I feel you. But just remember, both are federal holidays. You ain't really have to do it. You can get away with it. Are y'all going, if your uncle stands up, if your uncle stands up and salutes the flag, are y'all going to kneel? Is anybody going to kneel on the are people still kneeling? Or sitting down during the anthem at sports games? People still kneeling. I'm gonna tell you the truth, man. I don't even stand up. I don't. I ain't got the energy. In my head, I don't have the energy. Is it worth it? Flags on porches versus flags getting burned in the news. Man, that's on y'all. Oh, your job's closed? Jasmine, my job's closed. July is on, 1st is on, 4th is on Saturday. Okay. Oh, snap. Thank y'all. I appreciate it. Look, correct me. But you didn't correct me on the sweet potato question. It wasn't even a question. Baybar was like, they don't serve sweet potato in the fall, basically. Like, help me. Help me help you. I just want to understand. Are y'all kneeling? Are y'all standing up for during the anthem at sports games? I'm not standing up at all. Like, forget it. You gonna, no. I'm not doing that. Man, just not doing it. I'm sorry. I recognize that my folks, some of my relatives served in the wars and stuff like that, but I'm just not that type of patriot. I'm patriotic in a lot of ways, but I'm just not that type of patriot and not that type of patriotic type of person. You ain't gonna get me. Nah, I understand the system. All right, y'all, when we come back, we're gonna try to have a little bit more fun. We're just riffing.
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silently. Yeah. Me silently. Yes, yes. We're going to talk about a little money before, like, since we talked about y'all just being home from the Independence holiday, we're going to talk about a little money and welcome back and welcome back and welcome back to the Truth 101.7 Truth Nation. I'm your host, Manon Sabir of The Grapevine, and we're about to pick some grapes. You got to pick these fruits. Yes. Gonna pick these fruits. And we're gonna pick these fruits. But let me tell you, American Family Insurance is a proud sponsor of The Truth. 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If you're part of The Truth audience, you already know you work hard for yours. That's why having the right protection in place matters. American Family helps you stay ready for whatever life brings so you can focus on moving forward. 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Let's talk this money, shmoney, that cash shmoney. Because independence, it ain't just political. It's economic too. So while you taking that day off, try to make that little, make that cash too. Independence is a part of the economics that hits closer to home for most of y'all listening right now. You can wave that flag all day, or you can kneel all day. You can have the biggest fireworks show on the block. But if you can't build wealth, pass down a house, start a business without 10 extra hoops to jump through that other folks got to jump through, how independent are you really? Yes, how independent are you really? Independence Day is supposed to mean you belong to yourself. Mean that you belong to yourself. But debt really doesn't care what holiday it is. It does not. A closed door at the bank doesn't take a day off for the 4th of July. Nope. So I ain't here to drown y'all in numbers. I'm not here to drown y'all in numbers. Y'all know the story without me pulling up a spreadsheet. Y'all live the story redlining. We all have been redlined. Wage gaps, access to capital, access to health care, proper channels of food, who gets approved and who gets. We'll follow up with you and never do. We know. So I don't need to cite any report to y'all to tell you what your life has already told you. We don't need to do that. I don't need to tell you no report. I don't need to tell you about anything that you already know. I really want to know, like, what you going to do about it? You got that day off? Are you going to go to that family reunion? And are you going to talk to the folks about having access to capital, or y'all just going to eat? Are you going to plan to thrive, or are you going to plan to survive? Which one are you going to do? Because it's easy to show up and eat the apple pie. Babe, are you right? I'm going to change it up. Sweet potato.

struggle. The struggle is something that we are working through. We trying to work through it. We already know that Milwaukee, this may be your Independence Day. Or it may not be. It may not be. It may not be your Independence Day. But what is your version of this Independence Day look like? And actually, is it yours? Or are you debt free? Because do you own something with your name on the deed? We can definitely talk about that, because really the government can take over whatever they want. So is it really yours? But are your kids inheriting struggle? Are they inheriting the struggle? Are they starting further ahead than you did? Being able to take the day off, is that, and you could just do the math, is that really real independence? What does that day off cost you? That's real independence. What, like, if you look at your relatives, what does that day off cost you? And if, you know, it's not just like you owing your cousin gas money for the ride to the cookout. That counts too, but freedom comes in levels. And every level deserves respect. Every level deserves respect. But for real, let's hear where y'all at. Let's hear where y'all at. What's your Independence Day going to look like? How far off is it? How far off is your Independence Day? I want to know. Is it close to what I said? Am I off base? I'm going to go to the chat real quick, because I haven't shouted out our folks at the chat. Jasmine West said, Juneteenth. My job is closed. July 4th is on a Saturday. July 4th is a Saturday. Day 824 said, I try not to looking at my phone at all. Baybar said, my playlist is house music, Master P, house music. Yes, man. We could go to that house music fest in Chicago all day, Bay Bar. Come on, man. Let's go. 90s R&B. Yup. Some of that R&B, man, it was like extreme sexual. The Baby, Lil Baby. Yes. I get it. I want y'all to have fun. We did a lot of heavy lifting. We talked about things that are loud. Did a slight Milwaukee roll call. Your block, your side of town, your family. Who's ever doing the cookout? If you're doing the cookout tonight, who's ever grilling, who's ever got the aux cord, whoever, they're the real MVP. I don't want no speeches. Just give them the energy. Just come up, show your side of the family what that energy feels like. If you're from the north side, from the south side, west side, show them what that energy looks like. Please show them what that energy looks like. Today we got a little emotional. We talked about a kid named Malik that took the world, the U.S. on his back. It was a full week's worth of talk in 3 hours, and I'm ready to go home. I'm going to go grab this 6-year-old, and we're going to ride out. We're going to ride around. We're going to ride out like we Nipsey Hussle on Victory Lap. This is The Grapevine. I'm your host, Manon Sabir, and y'all stay tuned, because jazz is the best of jazz is next. All right, y'all. Holla.

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11: There's some things I want to highlight that we may not be cognizant of, and I know that some of y'all are going to take issue with what I say, but I'm going to be factual and I'm going to be objective about it because they are still hard at work to make sure that we die fast, we live difficult lives, we make less money, we have less access to healthcare. Ladies and gentlemen, that's not just some random occurrence. And they're criminalizing some of our just unnecessary, loud, boisterous, and disrespectful behaviors. You know, I remember an era where Black folks didn't necessarily need to be heard. Us being in public and being seen was quite enough because we are giving them more fuel for the fire, especially now that we have, I'd like to think, more political power than we've had in years past. And just as we're starting to gain more political power, that's when they start to take away our districts. And guess what? You didn't see it coming.
0: What's the word, Milwaukee? It's your favorite producer, Meech. Don't just check in. Tap in. With Jazz Tyler.
12: 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We are live and direct Monday through Friday, 4 to 7 p.m. And I am your host, Jazz Tyler. This platform is for you, the voices of the city. We are here to remind the world that your voice matters. Hit us up, tap in, and let us know what's on your mind because the time is now. 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
13: Just want to really congratulate Meech on this very important venture that y'all on right now. I think it's real dope. I think it's real important. And I'm looking forward to listening to y'all. You know, usually I don't listen to talk radio at this time. But y'all is out here, and it's something that I'm looking forward to listening to. Getting some real community.

0: Good morning. Welcome to the program. Looks like you've made it all the way to Wednesday, April 1st, 2026. Listen, just hear me out, okay? I know that the title of the program, it looks a little different than what you are used to. We chose to title this program maybe something that defies convention, but just hear me out, okay? We had to stop Iran from getting a nuclear weapon. We can't have that country get a nuclear weapon. So if we need to have a little bit of a military operation that's going to be over very, very soon in order to protect the region and protect our interests in the region, well, then that's what we have to do. Look, he got back elected for a reason. Kamala Harris wasn't going to move the nation in the way we needed to be moved. She had bad policies. When she was asked what she would do differently than Joe Biden, she said nothing. Well, that's not good, because I don't know if we wanted a repeat of the same. Doesn't he speak his mind? Trump does. He tells you exactly what he's thinking. He's not afraid of these Democrats and these Republicans. He doesn't really subscribe to a party. He is his own man. And for that, he got in a lot of trouble. But can a lot of us relate to that? Being yourself sometimes intimidates other people. Trump was uniquely himself. He's a regular old fellow like everybody else. He's had some marital problems. Some of you have had marital problems. Yeah, there was a little bit of infidelity, but it's a very common American story. If anything, it makes him even more relatable. He just wanted to do things differently. So he gets elected. And then there's a program called DOGE, which goes in and looks at all of the ways in which this government has been wasting money. We're like $30 trillion in debt. Your tax money is going to fund like the reproductive effectiveness of chimpanzees in Tanzania. Just ridiculous stuff that we were funding, and yet our schools are dilapidated, our infrastructure is crumbling. So we had to go in and look at all of the details where they've snuck all these little spending bills in this different legislation throughout the year. So you got to clean some of that stuff up. What's wrong with putting America first? I can drive through the city of Milwaukee, and parts of this town looks like a literal war zone. No investment whatsoever. Poverty is rampant. Where are the jobs? There used to be thriving jobs in this community. They are all gone. In fact, if you want to have a successful life, you're probably better off leaving the city of Milwaukee. Yet the immigrants come over here, right? And they get everything that they need. They get options and they get opportunities. They get to start businesses. They get to thrive. They get to get benefits that are reserved for Americans. But what about the Americans in this country? The people that go to work every single day and do these low-wage, thankless jobs, and they get absolutely nothing. Yet we roll out the red carpet for these others. I just don't think that it's fair. I've been speaking to our community for many, many years, and I have heard and witness the pain that we experience, and nobody even seems to care. Why should we as black people be relegated to permanent second-class citizenship in a nation that we built? This country wouldn't be what it is if it wasn't for us. But then these folks come over, and here's the thing. They're leaving countries where they already had a government, they already had a democracy, they already had the right to vote, they already had citizenship, and they decided, well, I don't want to stay here. I want to go to a whole nother country where I wasn't invited. I want to go to a whole nother country where they already have problems with education and other social problems and poverty problems. So they intentionally left their nations instead of putting in the hard work to reform and revise their own nation's democracies, where they were born, where they were citizens. And like, nah, we're going to come to America because we can get a free ride. Some of our children will not be able to get into these colleges and these universities because they're going to reserve seats for people that aren't even citizens. I just don't think that it's fair. And at least Donald Trump tried to answer some of these questions. Did he have a perfect pathway to solving these problems? No. But the Democrats weren't exactly helpful either. In fact, even if Trump had a good idea, the Democrats would not support it. If he had a new funding measure, or if he wanted to look at citizenship and the pathway to citizenship a little bit differently. Let's say he just wanted people to stop taking advantage of our country, even though it might be a good idea. And you may hear even other Democrats say, you know what, we got to stop people from taking advantage of us in our country. But because Trump said it, it's dead on arrival. I don't think that that's fair. He got elected a second time, and it, contrary to popular opinion, because we did a little looking up yesterday, a little research, he won. Did he win by a landslide? No. Did he win the popular vote? He did. Did he win all seven battleground states? He did. All of them. She didn't win a single one of them. Doesn't that say something? Doesn't that speak volumes about what Americans want? And so why don't we just hear the guy out. He said the war is going to be over soon. The gas prices are going to start going down. They probably will. Then prices at the grocery store are going to start going down. He's a businessman, ladies and gentlemen. We need someone with this business acumen helping to run this country because, you know, our finances are in very bad shape. So someone who understands businesses and balance sheets and profits and losses, I think, needs to be at the helm. We've never really had a business-minded president before. I know what you're thinking. He filed bankruptcy a bunch of times. He did. Many times. Bankruptcy is legal. Bankruptcy is recognized by the federal government and the federal courts. Some of you maybe made some poor decisions, or you just found yourself on the short end of the stick. And your bills and your creditors are now coming after you. Well, that's not fair. We don't put people in prison in this country because they are in debt. Other nations have done that. It's a miserable failure. So we allow people second chances and third chances and fourth chances, or however many chances they get if they get themselves a bit underwater when it comes to their finances. Because, you know, the game of finances and the banks and Wall Street, they don't play fair. They're all trying to capture us and ensnare us. They're trying to foreclose on our houses. Bankruptcy is used by the American people to stop those evil forces from taking our very livelihoods. Some of those banks would steal our heartbeats if they could and sell it out on the open market if they knew they could make a profit. So don't get all mad at the president because he filed for bankruptcy a couple of few times. It's a legal and legitimate process. And he took advantage of it. And maybe some of you could take advantage of it as well. All I'm saying is that he's a decent president. He is. His advisors are leading him down a perfect pathway. Just let him. It's only been a year. I know things are not perfect. But, you know, in America, things can kind of shift and move and morph. And, of course, we have to be mindful of everything else going on around the globe, which is not fair. Because these other countries, they don't treat us very fairly. In some nations, you can't even buy an American car. We're talking about where American workers are putting together Chevrolets and Fords and Chryslers. And we want to sell our automotive technology all over the world. But there are some nations that have tariffs that are so high, like Thailand. The tariff on an American vehicle is like 300%, meaning an American car in Thailand that would normally sell for $50,000 is $150,000 over in Thailand, meaning nobody can afford to drive an American car. So our auto manufacturers can't sell vehicles in that explosive consumer market. And so what Trump wanted to do, he was like, look, well, then we're going to put tariffs on their stuff. That people in other countries can't afford to buy American-made, good old-fashioned, made with good old-fashioned American labor. And can we admit that American labor is the best labor in the entire world? American labor built this superpower nation. Don't you ever forget that. And so when Americans build something, other countries won't allow their consumers to buy American products. Well, that's just shameful. All Trump did was return the favor. It's not that bad. It's just not going perfectly because he doesn't have help from the Democratic Party. I hope I was able to make my case for April Fools. I was convinced myself there. That sounded very compelling. The problem, though, there aren't any Donald Trump supporters that can articulate why they support him. And I can't stand the guy. but I can better explain his logic and his rationale more than his supporters can, and I find that to be frightening. A lot of things we're going to discuss today. You guys knew that I was kidding, right? I hope they weren't taking me seriously. Xavier, you looked a little worried because I was starting to make a lot of sense to you. You're like, wait a minute. Maybe I should reconsider my political stances.
1: If you think I'd be swayed by something like that.
0: Oh, I don't know.
1: I'm.
0: You'd be surprised sometimes.
1: You must think very lightly of me or poorly of me or whatever.
0: Quite honestly, I don't know if people, if they know what to believe, because your judgment, our judgment collectively has been toyed with so much. And we don't know some days which way is up. We don't know what's going to happen. We don't know what military campaigns we're going to be involved in. We don't know what prices are going to do. We don't know what inflation is going to be. We don't know what the future of this country is going to look like. I think that people are just in this kind of limbo. And when the American people, who are very much individuals and independent, but if there's no positive guiding light, then this is where things go chaotic. And they don't go chaotic, I think, in the ways that people may think. They go chaotic individually, like cities are in disarray. The arguments become much more intense and much more personal at like the city council level and at the school board level. So if the federal government does not act as this great North Star in which everything else can follow, then the smaller bits and pieces of local government, they begin to fall apart as well. I would argue, and we're going to talk about the takeovers because I have a different perspective on it. Things like that are going to happen. These are mini revolutions because there's no leadership. There isn't any. But there's no leadership not because people want it. There's no leadership because we have been so individualized that people are just out for self and they're out to get as much attention as they possibly can, even if that attention is negative. And one of the worst things with what is happening with some of the young people is they don't fear consequences. That's really tough to deal with because you have many generations of Americans right now that actually do fear consequences. Some people have stuff to lose. Some people don't want to get arrested. They don't want to go to jail. They don't want a criminal record. They don't want to get citations and tickets and fines and court dates. But then there's an entire generation that doesn't care because to them, the system that we all live in and we all support it, we may not like it, but we still do what we're supposed to do every day. We still go to work every day and pay our bills and we pay our taxes and we stop at red lights. So this system that we all live in, we may not like it. We may complain about it, but we still support the institutions of America. Now, these young people, they hate it. They hate all of it. They hate the institutions. Because you think they don't hear us complain? You think the young people don't hear us how much we hate life and hate going to work and hate our boss and we just hate everything? And they're thinking to themselves, because they're a lot smarter than we give them credit for. They're like, wait a minute. If the adults that are around us that we're supposed to be led by, the adults that we're supposed to listen to, if they hate the system, then why are we as young people going to be another generation to support it? So it's all smoke and mirrors to them. And actually, it's a good thing. Because maybe they will lead the kind of change through these very uncomfortable and inconvenient rebellions that the older generations were too afraid to enact. They also know that they can incite fear, and fear is extremely, extremely powerful. You guys have seen some of the flyers, the takeovers at different parks. They've mentioned different malls. They've even mentioned the Third Street Market Hall that there was going to be a takeover. And that got a whole bunch of people here shook. Now nothing materialized. Get the word out. But they have control right now. So take a break, come back. You know it's April Fool's. Usually on April Fool's, I tell everybody I'm quitting. But I figured I can't do that, I don't know, 10 years in a row. So tried my hat at being a Trump supporter. I think I actually made a lot of sense. I bet Tory Lowe tuned in. He's like, finally, Sherwin is seeing the light. Hey.
1: I was going to say that. I was going to say probably Tory Lowe and Dr. Ken loved it.
0: Well, I think they like the show no matter what my political stances are. Dr. Ken will actually every now and again. He'll listen. He'll text in. And he'll text my phone. He won't text the talk to text line or go on the YouTube chat. But he'll sometimes share his sentiments with me in Dr. Ken fashion. All right, let's take a break. Come back. Continue our conversation. I got a different perspective on these takeovers because they are, in fact, taking over. And the adults have essentially lost control of society. The Truth with Sherwin Hughes will be right back.
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0: so-called teen takeovers are causing and wreaking havoc in Milwaukee this week. The massive meetups are organized on social media. Sunday at Bayshore Mall in Glendale, police arrested 14 young people after fights broke out on mall property. Monday at Milwaukee's Moody Park, there was gunfire during a different teen takeover. Nobody was hit, but authorities arrested at least two people. These young people are rebelling, and we don't like the way rebellion looks. Quite honestly, I think it's a revolution, because isn't now the time for revolution? Two generations of people have been talking about it, have been too scared to enact it. Look at what the people that support these institutions, like, you can hate the institution, like, you can hate that you got to pay a mortgage, you got to pay the bank interest, you hate that you got to pay your car notes, you hate that you got to pay taxes and income taxes, and you got to pay sales taxes, and you got to pay hotel taxes and rental taxes, but we do it, don't we? And it's squeezing everybody. And people are very angry, and they're bursting at the seams. And then the leadership at the very top, which I think I did a yeoman's job of giving accolades to. I was surprised at how well I could support Trump. A little scared, but surprised at the same time. And so the body politic of this nation, the people who are supporting these institutions that they hate, the most they could muster is getting 8 million people over the weekend to walk around in a circle in their cities. They didn't do any. They didn't break anything. They didn't destroy anything. They didn't show their anger and their disdain. They just basically walked around in a really big group. That's not a revolution. That's not rebellion. That's just showing permissible discontent with a system that is squeezing each and every one of them. And what these teens are doing, and we don't like it. We got to come up with a solution for it. We got to stop them. We got to fix it. But when we do that, we are coming up with institutionalized solutions that's going to make them just as miserable as us. And why should they go for it? Remember, they're young. They're idealistic. They don't like what's going on. They don't like how they're being pushed and poked and prodded, how they're being told what to do. Yesterday, I told them to go into the military. I know they didn't like that. But what if they don't like what's going on in the world either? And they know that they're heading right for it. They know their mother is unhappy. They know their fathers are unhappy. They know that the system is broken. Yet they're supposed to sit and follow our rules so they can be angry and upset just like us. And then maybe one day, 8 million of them will walk around in a circle. Now, I don't know how you harness that rebellion, but I know that adults right now are powerless to stop it. We have to take these moments for what they are. The young people that are not afraid of consequences, they're doing their own No Kings March, except they're not necessarily looking at Trump. Their kings are their teachers that don't care about them. The principals and administrators would rather see some of these kids in jail than in a classroom. Their king is law enforcement. Then let's be clear, black teens get racially profiled, probably even more so. Let me give you an example in case you don't believe it, because they have kings all over the place. We are concerned about one. They are concerned about damn near every single adult that is telling them what to do and telling them they're doing it wrong, telling them they're bad, telling them that their dreams and aspirations shouldn't exist. They should just go be a welder. I would be very angry if I was them, too. And they have more courage than us. I'll be the first one to admit, these young people that are out there in the streets causing all this chaos and this destruction, that they got more courage than I do. I don't even want a parking ticket, let alone get arrested. Isn't that a cornerstone? Yes or no, ladies and gentlemen. Isn't that a cornerstone of revolution? You cannot be afraid of being arrested by the system. You can't be afraid of being put in jail. Because if you are unhappy, and if you don't like what your future looks like, and you don't like the people that have authority over you, then you will expect to be put in their jails. And for them, that might be the first semblance of freedom, because they are breaking the rules that are keeping them confined. And let's be clear, we don't love these kids. We don't. You think I don't hear how people talk about young people, how parents talk about their own kids? Can't wait till you get out the house. Can't wait till you turn 18. You remind me of your daddy. You think kids don't hear that? Coming from the very people that are supposed to love them and guide them. Now, listen, this is not everybody. But I also know that the young people that are out there that are angry, that's not all of the kids. Most of the kids are perfectly fine to maintain these systems and these institutions that we hate, that it's going to follow the rules. It'll be a whole nother generation of second class citizenship, a whole nother generation of not being able to challenge very, very wealthy people that lead us all by the nose. They're just going to get in line. There are some young people, God bless them, that are discontent with the idea of being a sheep. So they're going to break the rules. They're going to go in places and spaces in which they're not invited. And it's interesting because the places and spaces they have been occupying are, in fact, public. But nobody wants them there. Don't you find that just a little bit ironic? And they know that they're not wanted there. That's why they're acting up. So just them showing up is an act of rebellion. I admire it. And they're not afraid to be incarcerated. You know who else wasn't afraid to be incarcerated? Dr. King wasn't. Probably a bad example, but think about it like this. If you were genteel, white, racist society in the 1940s and 50s in this country, your life was fine. You were going to build a house in a new subdivision. You had a great job at one of the breweries or maybe a meatpacking plant or some manufacturing job in Milwaukee or in Birmingham, Alabama, or in Tallahassee, Florida, or in Itala County, Mississippi, or in Memphis, Tennessee, or in Frankfort, Kentucky, or Lexington, Kentucky, or maybe Columbus, Ohio, or Cleveland, Ohio. You had a great job. You were going to build a house, and everything was great. Eisenhower was president. We just won World War II. America was on top. Your life is great. You got a beautiful wife or husband. You're going to have some children in your beautiful suburban home. Wife doesn't even need to work because just the dad's salary is enough to maintain the home and buy a brand new Buick Roadmaster. And then you got these blacks. What are they doing? Why are they gathering? Why are they walking in the street? What are they complaining about? Why are they ruining everything? No, everything is fine. They should just go and get a job just like us. What do you mean they can't vote? They don't have any rights. Well, then they should just wait their turn then. I want you to think about this in a different way now. What these teens are doing and how we are looking at them and lambasting them and trying to redirect them and trying to lock them up and incarcerate them and disappear them from public is how genteel white society saw civil rights freedom riders. Do not upset the public order or you will go to jail. Yeah, but we feel like really super oppressed. So what? That's what the system is. Now, I know we don't care because, you know, they're kids and they shouldn't have an opinion. They're supposed to be in this old school mindset of speak when you're spoken to. But these children, and I call them children because they are children. Hell, if you're under 30, to me, you're a child. They have found autonomy and freedom through the limitless bounds of the internet. And they can be their own person. And they can develop their very own interests and their own personalities. And then they compare that to the confinement of these institutions and the system that we as adults we've kept the institutions intact. We hate the institution. We hate going to work. We hate paying these taxes. We hate that our wages are too small, but we're not really doing anything about it. And you can squeeze the American people until there's literally no breath left in our lungs. And the most that we will do is have a very neat and orderly parade around a whole bunch of different cities. And I'm watching some of the more liberal news outlets just patting each other on the back. There were 3,300 completely and totally peaceful protests where people, they walked and they sang. And they really? And that's going to change what? Trump is going to do what differently now? The Republicans are going to do what? They're going to change their policies. How? They're not. Nobody respects that. The civil rights movement wouldn't have been what it was. It would not have been as effective as it ultimately became if it was just a bunch of black people walking around in a circle. They went into places and spaces where they got thrown out. Lunch counters. Like I envisioned, if there were a bunch of teens that came to the Third Street Market Hall and they didn't, let's say there was a takeover here and they sat at tables and chairs in the Third Street Market Hall, 14, 15, 16-year-old black kids. And this is black kids. And I want it to be all black kids. Let me tell you why. And let's say they came here and they sat at the bar and they sat at all the different tables and chairs and the booths that we have here at the Third Street Market Hall. And let's say it was 50 kids at first, then 50 more. Now that's 100. Then 100 more come. That's 200. Then 50 more. That's 250. Then another 100 come. That's 350 kids just sitting and taking up space here. The police would have ripped those kids out of those seats and thrown them out. Just like people sitting at lunch counters at Woolworths in 1962. They are rebelling against a system in which they are oppressed. Look, they can't read. We are spending $1.5 billion a year to educate these children. And we come to find out the $1.5 billion a year that we're spending to educate these children is just going to line the pockets of the teachers, the administrators, and people that support the teachers and the union more than they support the kids. You think that these kids don't feel the school-to-prison pipeline? You think they don't see it? You think that they don't know people that freshman year they went to school with so-and-so, by sophomore year, junior year, that person is incarcerated for the rest of their life? You think they don't feel racial profiling? Now, we as adults, we complain about it. Kids don't have the same mechanism to complain about it because they hate the entire system. When a teenager gets racial, a black teen gets racially profiled in the city of Milwaukee, we ask them what they did to get themselves racially profiled. You know who else was racially profiled as a teen? County Executive David Crowley. The ACLU sued the city of Milwaukee because of its racial profiling policies for many, many years. You know who a plaintiff is in that suit? David Crowley, when he was 18 or 19 years old. But what did he do? Well, he, you know, dusted himself off and became an institutionalist and got elected to the state assembly. Then he got elected to the Milwaukee County. He's a county executive now. Now he's running for governor. Think about that. There are some young people that would be so angry and so enraged that they were racially profiled, and David Crowley was. He doesn't like to talk about the story, but I'll talk about it on his behalf because I think it's a part of who he is. But he doesn't mention it, and I get why he doesn't mention it, because it's going to scare white people into thinking that if he gets elected governor, that he may try to punish them, the white folks, who are the majority of the voters, the way the white folks had punished him as he was just a 19-year-old kid walking home in an alley. There are some young people that, instead of turning the other cheek and saying, oh, well, these were just some bad cops, they want to burn the entire thing down. And it shouldn't be so foreign to us because we revere the civil rights movement, but now we have become the oppressors. And we see anything that challenges the status quo as a direct threat to us. And that is exactly what they are doing. They're supposed to test the limits and the bounds of this society. Because if they don't, we are doomed to get another Donald Trump. They're testing the limits. They're testing our limits. They are showing that they're angry, that they're oppressed. And what are we doing? Offering them more. You want to go roller skating? Maybe you can take a hopscotch class. I just want us to see it differently. And if we don't view it that way, that the rebellion that they are participating in was once us, now, and this is what hurts, we are the ones supporting the institutions that we once, or our ancestry wanted, destroyed and broken down. We're now supporting it and trying to convince these teens that they should support it too. The Truth with Sherwin Hughes on 101.7 FM. We'll be right back.
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0: says, I don't see the connection. This is a reach. Come on, Sherwin. This is BS without the bull. So is that from my opening? No doubt. Or me talking about we are the oppressor. We don't see it that way because if you're black, you know, you're a black adult and you did everything right. Let's say you did most things right. You know, you follow the rules. I don't know. You got an education. You got a job. You got a career. Blah, blah, blah, blah, blah. But you're still comparing yourself to other people. You're still comparing yourself to people that are more connected, that are more influential. You're still comparing yourself to people that have more money, that have a bigger house. And so that feels oppressive to you because you follow the rules. How come you're not rich? How come you don't have a gigantic house? How come you don't have all of those things? And because you are comparing yourself to those that have more, you begin to think like, oh, clearly it's racism. And maybe it is. And you feel oppressed because you have not obtained the pinnacles of success. And we get bombarded with images of what these pinnacles of success are. And you're shooting for that. And you're shooting and you're missing. And you're hitting a glass ceiling, which is more like a concrete ceiling with a bunch of spikes on it, and you keep hitting your head against it. But the confines of your daily life in which you are battling and trying and you're always falling short, your bills always seem to be a dollar more than you have, and you're very angry and you wish things were different, and then Trump isn't making anything better. You think the young people aren't witnessing that? They are absorbing the discontent from all of the adults around them. And they're thinking, why am I participating in any of this? Why am I listening to any of them? Why am I listening to people who are also really discontent? And then those same people that are discontent, that hate the system, they hate they got to go to work, they hate they're paying all these taxes, they hate everything, they hate each other, they hate members of their family, they hate their boss, they hate their manager, they hate their commute, they hate that the car didn't start, they hate that they got to get new tires. And young people are just bombarded with this every single day, and they're thinking, I don't want that life. And they shouldn't. They have no respect for the walls that we as the adult population hold up. And when we do rebel, it's very neat and it's very orderly. They rebelled better than the No Kings protests. Let me tell you why. A lot of people went out and marched. Yay. No, that's cool because it's hard to get people to do stuff. Everybody went 3,300 different individual protests. Not some were only 20 people in some of those real small towns. But, you know, 3,300 is a nice number, something like 8 million people. And the No Kings protests, they've grown. This is the third one. There's also going to be another one on May 1st. They're doing a May Day protest. And that's the one where not only are you supposed to be protesting the No Kings, you're supposed to not go to work. We'll see how that goes. But then what happened? So the No Kings protests were over the weekend. Millions of people, right? Nothing. Nothing. The administration didn't mention it. No Republican gave a press conference and said, holy smokes, 10,000 people in my congressional district came out and they marched. I'm going to start changing my policy perspective. You didn't hear any of that. In fact, they called Lindsey Graham at Disney World holding a bubble machine. I got so much I got to say about Lindsey Graham. The 70-year-old, no kids, never married at Disney World by himself, holding a Princess Ariel bubble wand. And y'all don't think that's a little bit weird? At the same time, Christy Gnome's husband was caught wearing some gigantic fake breasts, participating in a fetish website as a cross-dresser. The young people are rebelling against that, too, as they should. We're going to show you pictures in case you didn't see it. Not yet, though, Xavion. I got to ready myself for when we show the pictures of Christy Gnome's husband. But also, Christy Gnome was the former Secretary of the Department of Homeland Security. She has been ousted. Well, not necessarily ousted. Donald Trump created a new position for her. She is now the leader of an organization called the Shield of the Americas. Don't even know what it is. No clue. But she was having an affair with Corey Lewandowski, who was a former campaign advisor of Donald Trump's first term. So you got Christy Gnome having an affair with Corey Lewandowski. That affair became not public, but people inside of Trump world found out about it. And they're like, Christie is compromised because she's humping extramaritally with a former Donald Trump campaign advisor. So she no longer can be Department of Homeland Security Secretary. Here's the thing. It's not because Alex Pretty was killed. It wasn't because Renee Good was killed. We got to get these things straight. Trump didn't care about that. That doesn't disqualify someone from serving in his administration. The affair was exposed. That is more toxic and more compromising to the Trump administration because Trump went through a lot of headache because his affairs were exposed. And he doesn't want that in his administration, even though it's going on. You got to keep that stuff under wraps. But so what Trump was able to do is make it look like the left got a win. With Kristi Noem now being removed from the Department of Homeland Security, Mark Wayne Mullins, infinitely worse, infinitely worse. And people don't get that. Sometimes when we call for somebody's ouster, what you get is worse. We ousted the supreme leader of Iran. Now we have a supreme leader that is worse, that is younger and even more ideologically driven. So what Trump did is he removed Kristi Noem, didn't like totally remove her, just kind of got her out of the way. She's still probably making the exact same money. She's still going to have access to government contracts and all these other corruptible ways to make money. But you remove her and you make it look like, oh, wow, the protests in Minneapolis actually made a difference. No, they didn't. That's what politics is. You make your enemies think, you make your detractors think that they got a victory. But Trump had to get rid of Kristi Noem because of the affair. Trump probably knew about Kristi Noem's cross-dressing husband. You got to keep in mind, the FBI knows a ton. The FBI knows where Savannah Guthrie's mama is. Stop it, y'all. They got the best technology on the planet. They've got heat signatures from car exhaust. They've got video evidence from ring cameras. They got the person's, like, picture profile. That you think the FBI doesn't know where Savannah Guthrie's mom is? What, she's been gone, what, 3 months? Oh, first of all, who in the hell holds an 84-year-old woman for ransom for this long? Savannah Guthrie's mom? That doesn't make y'all think twice about that, how weird that is. Savannah Guthrie is not... You want to take somebody hostage, hold somebody for ransom? Get Blue Ivy. That's a ransom. You know, I mean, no, listen to me. Don't go get Blue Ivy. I mean, she'd probably be hard to get. But you don't take the 80-something-year-old mama of a morning Today show host. Sinister people that do those kinds of things aren't watching the Today show drinking their coffee and like, Savannah Guthrie, eh? Her mother could be worth millions. There's something else going on. Pam Bondi and Savannah Guthrie have been friends for 30 years. Y'all know that? The head of Donald Trump's Department of Justice that oversees the FBI has been friends with Savannah Guthrie for 30 years. Both women admitted it, and there are pictures of them from the 1990s hanging out together. You mean to tell me that if my friend is head of the largest, most significant, technologically advanced investigative agency on planet Earth, okay, my friend is the head of that organization, and my mama goes missing, that my friend is not going to do everything she can, the full weight and power of the FBI, to find my mama? Savannah must have made somebody mad. Something's going on now. I said all that to say this. I see why the teens are rebelling, and they are doing it in a way that can get more attention than even a No Kings protest. We are more talking about, and look, it's not in Milwaukee. This is a nationwide rebellion that is going on because the adults are too afraid. We're too afraid to get arrested. We're too afraid to lose our jobs. We're too afraid to get in trouble. We're too afraid to get in a criminal record. These young people are not. I don't blame them for not wanting this world that we got to admit it now. We created it. So you know how, like, I got to say this. I got to take a break because I'm talking too long. You know how the younger generations hate the boomers? Hate them. Hate everything about them. Because the boomers created this paradigm that we are living in, right? Boomers are blamed for everything. They stole all the wealth. They're horrible people. They were warmongers. They cut taxes for rich people. They got trillions of dollars worth of wealth they're sitting on. The boomers did that for themselves because they were such a large birth cohort. They use policy and legislation to vote for everything that they have. They voted for Social Security and got it. Their college was damn near free because they voted for state subsidies for college education. They provided that world for themselves. Now, the younger generations got screwed. And you got Gen Z, the Gen Alphas, the millennials. Oh, they all hate the boomers. We're the boomers now. And the children that are younger than us are rebelling. I'm going to take a break, come back, continue our little chit-chat. The Truth with Sherwin Hughes on 101.7 FM. We'll be right back.
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6: I'm going to try and handle one thing at a time. I know I dropped a bombshell on a bunch of people by saying that, by telling everybody that Pam Bondi, the head of the Department of Justice, and Savannah Guthrie are friends. It's not really like in the grand scheme of things, it's not important, but I think it just shows the deception that has taken place. So Savannah Guthrie's mama's dead, okay? She's dead. She's probably been dead for a long time. Savannah Guthrie also announced that she's going to be coming back to work like in the next week or so. I have a feeling they're going to find Savannah Guthrie's mama within a day north or south of Savannah Guthrie going back on the air. NBC is going to get a tremendous amount of ratings from this, and they've gotten ratings from it. In fact, with Savannah Guthrie being off air and doing, she just did a long form interview with Hoda Kotb. I wasn't going to waste my time in watching it because it was all crocodile tears. But Savannah Guthrie's mama is dead. She's probably been dead. I don't know if she was killed, if she was sacrificed. That is a part of the distraction of the Epstein files too. Savannah's mother is dead. Pam and Savannah are friends and have both publicly acknowledged that, not just friends, friends for the last 30 years. Do you know how much women have to love each other to be friends for 30 years? Most of my female friends can't keep a female friend for 6 months. They are home girls. So Pam was like, hey, Savannah, I need you, girl. Can we use your dead mother as a distraction from the Epstein files? Because that also was going to get like an older generation of people, people that watch the Today Show and people that might be concerned about an 80-something-year-old woman getting kidnapped. That's going to distract them from the Epstein files. And Savannah's like, well, yeah, my mama's already dead, so I guess so. And then NBC is like, yeah, we'll make a big deal out of it. We'll do some long-form interviews, and we will give, you know, a whole bunch of attention to Savannah Guthrie's missing 84-year-old mother. Y'all don't find that to be incredibly unusual? And the fact that those two women are friends and the fact that Savannah Guthrie's mother, just she's gone? They got ring camera footage of this dude. They got the vehicle. They got all that was information that they made public. It's a whole bunch of information that they probably have not made public. But Savannah Guthrie's mother is dead, and I think that they use that as an additional distraction. So with the youth, and I want to further develop this conversation because I want us to see them in a different way. And I think somebody brought up, I was reading some a text message. Brian says, good morning, Sherwin. I get where you're coming from on these kids, quote, protesting the system. But the difference between these kids and protesters of the past, the latter wasn't fighting and shooting each other. They were united in the fight. So there was gunfire at Moody Park. Nobody got shot. But if you look at it as a revolution, because you know how many of y'all hate Milwaukee? You think your kids don't hate it too? They can't leave. You can't leave. So they're going to rebel against and try and destroy everything about this place. And by us trying to like tell the kids, no, you should go to after school programs and no, you should play basketball. That's like telling somebody who was beyond angry, like they're irate, they're fed up, and they're like, they're so angry that they're shaking. It's like somebody telling that person, just calm down. We're telling the kids who are discontent with a system that is designed to eat them to just calm down and play basketball. But we have a recreation center you can go to. They're likely to burn.

0: burn that down too. Do you understand that anything that we build for them, they want us to build it so they can destroy it? Because we are the institution that they don't want to uphold. So anything that the institution builds, it's like if white supremacy continues to build Confederate monuments, we would tear them down. Anything that we build, because we are the ones that they are rebelling against. Y'all hate Milwaukee. You hate everything about it. You hate the crime. You hate the racism. You hate the segregation. You hate the diminished opportunities. You have more of an ability to like leave and go change your life than the kids do. The kids are stuck in a place and stuck with people that hate them, that hate everything in the world, that hate politics, that hate structures. These kids are angry. And for the person that said, talking about the guns, guns are always going to be a part of a revolution. The Black Panthers had guns. They didn't shoot them, but they had guns. The Truth with Sherwin Hughes will be back for an hour or two.
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1: Welcome to Hour 2 of the Truth with Sherwin Hughes. I'm trying to, I guess, think outside the box a little bit and use more of a critical thinking perspective on these teen takeovers. It's not just a Milwaukee thing. It's happening nationwide. It is a kind of rebellion that adults fail to understand. If we were them, if we were their age, it would make a tremendous amount of sense to us. They are rebelling against some of the same stuff that we're rebelling against. This system that offers them nothing, that takes from them and expects for them to give and give and give and give and give and get nothing in return. We also just see them as being unruly, right? But that's, the older generation is always going to see the younger generation as unruly. I'm sure my grandparents got mad when my mother was probably dancing to James Brown. That's the devil's music. Consequently, right now, when I ask my mother where anybody in the Bible is buried, she gets mad at me and thinks I'm being unruly. So there's always going to be these generational differences. Anything that someone younger than you is doing is bad. It's wrong. You're supposed to be following my lead, but what if we don't want to? What if for a moment? So again, it's not all the kids, because some of the kids are perfectly content to follow the rules and to grow up and be miserable and to work a 9-to-5 job and not be valued, respected, or appreciated, get a spouse that doesn't care about them, have a bunch of kids that are ultimately going to rebel against them, and all while you're not making enough money and you can't afford your health insurance. There's a whole bunch of kids that are willing to just say, I'm just going to follow the rules. But then there's a group that is not going to follow the rules. They hate everything about what is going on. They don't want to be a part of this system that we all admit that we hate. But then there's a whole other variable, right? I see somebody, there's a troll in the YouTube chat saying, oh, Sherwin, you're still bringing up the Epstein files? Yup. I don't know why anybody would ignore children being trafficked and raped. And it was a business. It was a whole business that ensnared some of the people. Get this. The people that were involved in that, either directly or indirectly or benefited from it, are telling you what to do. I need you to hear me on this. The people that were involved and made an entire multi-billion dollar business out of the trafficking and raping of children make rules and laws that you have to follow. And if you don't follow those rules and laws, then the people that were raping and making millions and billions of dollars off of trafficking children will put your ass in jail. If that ain't a reason to rebel, I don't know what isn't. But see, this is the thing. These are really like famous people that were involved in that. So, of course, they're untouchable. That's a reason why I think some people hate rich people. That's why they hate billionaires, because you know they're untouchable. They are, in fact, above the law. And we hate them. But at the same time, if you offered somebody $1 billion, they'd take it. And it's easy for someone who doesn't have any money to say, oh, if I was a billionaire, I'd give it all away. Shut up. No, you wouldn't. You say that because you have a concept of what you think being rich is actually like. Like, oh, I don't need all that money. When you see the amount of power and the influence and the way people will change and bend to your whim, nobody wants to get rid of that. And people, it's, I don't think so, Sherwin. I don't believe that. How many of these multi-million dollar, billion dollar lottery winners have been on television doing these press conferences saying they're going to give $10 million, $13 million, $50 million to the Boys and Girls Club? They won't even give money to their damn churches. So y'all need to stop. There's a jealousy factor, because if it takes money to be untouchable, then people will want to be rich. But then there's some people that want to be untouchable and above the law without the money. So one of the more difficult parts of the whole saga of the Epstein files, first of all, it goes deep and it's international in its scope. But it involves the sexual assault of children and victimizing children. You ever think for a second that some of these kids that are rebelling have also been sexually assaulted? No, you don't want to talk about that. You ever think? Because nobody cares. Nobody cares about them. We want to incarcerate them. We have to make these takeovers illegal. And here's what's crazy. I'm not opposed to making the takeovers illegal, because we can't have them disrupting the order. We can't let them impact and influence and lead us, because right now they're doing that. We got to react to them. We need our law enforcement to make sure that law enforcement is there. We got to make sure that businesses are responding accordingly. Some businesses even closed. You know what kind of power that is? I bet you did not nan one business closed during the 8 million people marching during the No Kings protest. So these teens around the country, in some cities, it's very violent. I saw some video footage from a teen takeover in either L.A. or Chicago. They were taking barricades and smashing through windows. That's what rebellion is. But what if these kids were also sexually assaulted? What if the very people that they were supposed to trust, to love, nurture, and take care of them are the ones that are harming them? What if these kids are physically abused? I need you to hear me now. Because we, for some reason, pretend like this came out of nowhere. They're responding to something. I think they're responding to us. And this is a way in which they can not only get our attention, but they can lead us. Because if we have to change rules and we have to change laws, that is giving them their first taste of what the American Boston Tea Party was all about. If you have a monster rebellion, then things will really start to change. And we're starting to see a little bit of change because now some adults are like, all right, what are we going to do? We got to try something different because our basketball leagues and our after-school programs. And I don't know why y'all think everybody wants to roller skate. Like, who roller skates that much? We need more skating rinks. No, you. I went. I shouldn't say recently. There's a cohort of people. It's a cultural thing. There are some people that are 40, 50-something years old. They actually roller skate. And they've been roller skating probably since their youth. But then there was like a resurgence of it maybe like 10 or 15 years ago where older adults. Because back in the day, going skating was like a thing. Now you go to the mall. You hang out with your friends. You play video games. You go roller skating. We used to do it. We used to have a roller skating rink in Brown Deer called Starlight. Never forget it. And so there's a resurgence in our old middle age. Because people also want to find new and creative ways to stay active. So roller skating amongst the 35-plus-year-old cohort kind of came back into fashion, I don't know, 10, 15 years ago. Right? So I tried it. I went roller skating maybe 2 years ago. Just because a whole bunch of people my age were like, oh, sure, when, you know, I think we went to Ozaukee. Oh, it was far away. I took 76th Street until it wasn't 76th Street anymore. I just kept driving north on 76th Street. Then I go into this little warehouse district, and it's Ozaukee Skate Palace, Ozaukee Skate Land, whatever the hell it is. And I put on a pair of roller skates for the first time since probably seventh grade. And it was cool because there was some, I mean, younger people were there, but it was mostly people that were 40 plus. Now, I remember I have not put any roller skates on since the 20th century. Like the 80s. And I was like, you ever seen a newborn giraffe? I wasn't very graceful on the skates. And then I got the hang of it and muscle memory kind of kicked in. I wasn't zooming around the rink. I know that on carpet with roller skates, it's much more controlled because the friction of the carpet, you can't go very fast. But once you step out on that smooth, slick rink, phew, as I'm going, I'm getting used to it. I'm doing a couple of laps. I'm starting to get my balance back. I'm getting my confidence back. And the music was great. They were playing like 90s hip hop. They were playing music from an era that was very familiar to all of us 40 and 50 year old people that were out there roller skating. And some people were really, really good at it. But as I'm getting the hang of it and I'm starting to reminisce, I'm like, oh man, I remember when we used to do this and I'm getting my groove and I'm skating around the ring. And then I realized after about, I don't know, 10 or 15 minutes, I was like, this is the stupidest mess I've ever done in my entire life. I am wasting time going around in a damn circle trying to relive a time that is long gone. This is the dumbest thing I've ever done. But no shade to the people that like it. It's for sure when Hughes, I felt like I was wasting time. But there's some people that are really into roller skating. And so those people that get that real great, like, euphoric sense of nostalgia when they roller skate, because it's their thing. They're like, oh, we need more skating for the kids. A lot of those kids feel the same way I do about roller skating. You get out there for 10 minutes, you're like, this is dumb. Sorry, roller skating people, but it just isn't for me. That doesn't mean that you can't enjoy going around in a circle. But to me, that's just as ineffective as having 8 million people at a No Kings protest just walking. Let's go. Let's walk. And then, all right, everybody. Okay, let's walk a little more. Whew, all right. Thank you, everybody, for coming out. Thank you. Like, what was the point? What did you do? What did you change? Nothing. It's a way to deal with the anxiety of what is happening right now. Just go for a walk. Didn't change anything. No policies are going to be made. Donald Trump didn't have fear in his heart because he saw 8 million people walking around in a circle. The young people are rebelling against a system that they hate and they don't want to be a part of it. And we are a part of it. But what if they are being harmed by the same people they're supposed to be listening to? Because that is where communication breaks down. What if they hate the adults that they were supposed to trust because those adults are actually harming them? What if these kids are sexually abused? You ever think about that? You ever ask any of those little girls if they've been raped by their stepfathers? Of course not, because you know the truth. You ever ask any of those boys if they have been physically and verbally and emotionally abused by their mothers that are tired, their mothers are overworked, and their mothers might be abused too? You ever talk to how that impacts a young teenage boy who is growing up without his father? I'm 51 years old and I miss my father every moment of every single day. I could not imagine never having him around. I don't even, can't even conceptualize life. My father was the steel in my spine. And I got gray hair. I'm old. I'm lucky to have had a father at all, let alone till I was 50 years old. When you look at it from that perspective, you can understand why these kids are angry. And why they fight so much. That's aggression. Where do you think it came from? And guess what? It ain't the video games. The video games is just justification and a visual representation of how they actually feel. It ain't the music. The music echoes their sentiments that they are feeling every single day. Now, the question is, what do we do about it? We got to listen to them. Instead of just adults that are panicking and coming up with ideas that make us as adults feel good, we have to listen to the pain of these children, because the reform has got to come from us. I think that they want to have good role models. I think that they want decent people to follow and to emulate, but it's not the people in their developmental environments. Because if this ride through Milwaukee, I know we like to deny it and we sometimes just, we overlook it or we're overly Pollyanna-ish about Milwaukee. This place, parts of this city are an unlivable dump. No hope, no future, no opportunity, no jobs, no money. What do I even tell a young person? Like, hey, you can be successful. Okay, Mr. Hughes, doing what? No, Mr. Hughes, I'm waiting for you to tell me. I'm a young person. I want to have a great life and a successful life. Tell me what I should be doing. You ever thought about carpentry? You ever thought about repairing air conditioning systems for your life? I know it's not glamorous work, but boy, you can make a good wage. I don't think that we want to admit that we are harming these kids and then dismissing them when they are communicating their pain. Because violence is a way that the unheard communicate, right? We've heard all the proverbs. Like, when we get mad and rebel, George Floyd stuff, and we burn stuff down, sometimes the community will burn down buildings so it can feel warm. Whatever those proverbs are. Like, the kids are doing the exact same thing. So if we don't listen to them, let them, and this is what adults don't want to do, especially black adults have always felt that they need to protect their children from the evils of white supremacy, okay? White people are no longer going to be all that supreme, because if you look around, they're suffering just like everybody else is. And they're realizing that their white skin, that don't make their gas prices go down. Their white skin hasn't stopped Donald Trump from putting us in a war. Their white skin has not stopped inflation. Their white skin has not gotten them more jobs. Hell, they're getting laid off too. Their white skin has not reduced interest rates. So we, as a generation of black people, especially those that are older than even me, have tried to prepare our children to be as obedient as possible and listen and be quiet and shut up and just live in the confines of white supremacy. These kids don't see it that way, because the birth cohort that they grew up in is much more diverse than ours. This is the first generation of Americans where, you know, right now in this country, the majority of the people who are 18 and younger are all black and brown. The majority of kids in this country are not white. These kids ain't afraid of white people. They probably see white folks, our black teens in this city, as a problem, but they also see us black adults as a problem, too. So we tell them, no, shut up and be quiet and pull your pants up. And this is how you got to act. And this is how you got to talk. And they are the furthest things from it because they don't want to emulate who and what we are. And we have to have some kind of appreciation for that because they're rebelling against us and it hurts. They are doing things that we don't want them to do. That's why they're doing it. They're invading public spaces. They're making spaces for themselves. And if they want to fight, they're going to fight. If they want to dance, they're going to dance. If they want to twerk, they're going to twerk. All of the things that we don't want them to do, they are going to do because they are rebelling against us. Take a break, come back, read a couple few of your comments. Got to talk about Byron Nome. Byron, the pictures of this very conservative Republican, the husband of Kristi Noem, with these gigantic fake breasts. And here's the thing. If you're going to put these gigantic fake breasts on, at least make the nipples symmetrical. Did you guys, have you seen the picture? Well, if you haven't seen them, you're going to see them. Like, the nipples need to be, can I say nipples on the air? Thank you. Because I already said it a bunch of times. You got to get the nipples pointing in the same direction. You know what I mean? Make it look believable, sir. With your strong, chiseled male jawline and your 5 o'clock shadow and your decidedly male physique with these gigantic quadruple D fake breasts with crooked nipples? Come on, sir. You're ruining the fantasy. The Truth with Sherwin Hughes on 101.7 FM. 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

from the files of the weird, former Department of Homeland Security Secretary Kristi Noem is speaking out over allegations her husband, Byron Noem, is a cross-dresser who takes selfies wearing oversized fake boobs. She knew.

0: And there was probably an agreement. Don't get caught. Don't embarrass the family. Do your thing. I'm going to do my thing. And her thing, Kristi Noem, the former Secretary of Homeland Security, and now she is head of the Shield of the Americas. Don't even know what that is. She's like, I'm going to live my life. You're going to live yours. Some people are still caught up in the illusion of marriages being about like love and respect and companionship. If you get that, you're really super lucky. There are some marriages, just like there's different kinds of friendships. There's different kinds of relationships. We can admit that. There's some really unusual and unorthodox people. They're unusual and unorthodox about everything. Where they go, what they do, how they dress, how they talk, right, how they move, what they find interesting. There's also some unusual and unorthodox combinations of relations. There are some people that get together because it will be a great business deal for the both of them. They can help each other and support each other, reach their goals. Because sometimes, ladies and gentlemen, two heads is better than one. And if there's love there and respect there, great. Look, one person might be completely and totally gay, but they work together as a unit. They're best friends. And why not share marital benefits? Why not have a friend and a companion that you can share your life with and help them, and then they can help you? Enter Bill and Hillary Clinton. Maybe they love each other. Maybe they don't. Doesn't matter. They both have achieved incredible pinnacles of power in this American system because they've needed each other. She was supportive of him. He was supportive of her. You think that Hillary Clinton didn't know who Bill was when she married him? Bill has had hoes since the very beginning, even before he was governor of Arkansas. In fact, Hillary might have been attracted to Bill because he had so many hoes. And then Hillary was like, look, dude, I'm going to make you an offer. I know one day I'm going to be president, because she legitimately believed that, and she got really close. I'm going to let you do what you do, Bill. Don't embarrass me. Don't get caught. But you help me and you support me throughout my ambitions, and I'm going to let you do what you do, Bill, as long as you in turn help me and support me. There you go. Problem is, Bill got a little loose with it. You know what I mean? He got a little sloppy. Because you don't just happen to involve yourself with a White House intern. Bill has been doing that stuff the whole time. It just, Monica was young and she was talking, I think, Paula Tripp. And Paula Tripp was like, wait, you did what with the president? And Monica was like, man, don't worry. Just chill out. And Paula was like, yo, you got to tell somebody or I'm going to. And then that whole thing blew up. But the fact that can you put the pictures up? X, listen, if you go to YouTube.com or open up your YouTube app from your smartphone or other mobile device, these are pictures that were obtained via the Daily Mail. Well, they're all over the place now of the former. And she was the former governor of what, South Dakota? Kristi Noem was
1: correct.
0: The Homeland Security chief. Trump ousted her, not because of how the agency was run. She was spending a bunch of money. She tried to buy a private, a $70 million jet. She spent $200-some million, you know, creating these ads where she's the centerpiece and the focus of the ads. It wasn't the money that she spent. It's the fact that Trump found out that Kristi Noem's husband was dressing as a woman. And let me be clear about this, too. Right? I don't care what people do. I have met some folk that lead really, really super alternative lifestyles, and some of y'all wouldn't even know. They're decent people. They're honest. They're heart. Well, the honesty part, I'm going to get to that in a second. But I don't care what people do because I have no bearing on that whatsoever. At the end of the day, it has no influence on me. What bothers me is this, and this is where my viewpoint and my opinion sometimes gets me in trouble. I want to live in a world where people can feel free to be themselves. But we put labels on people and we ostracize people and we make people feel less than when they want to actually be their true and authentic selves. And there probably are some men that want to live their life as a woman. But they can't, right? Because we're going to be mean to them and make fun of them. And there's probably some women who have a closet full of clothes but still say they have nothing to wear. They may want to they feel more comfortable living their lives as a man. But they can't.
1: because they'll disappoint their friends and their family. They might lose their job or something. That is what makes me nervous, when someone has to shield who they are. Because when people live that double life, you can't fully trust them because they are forced to live this double life. Meaning, there are some folks that we get to know really well. We think we know them good, and we think that they're really our friends, or maybe it's a coworker, who knows, and they're leading a double life. Like, they've been lying to you. Well, first, they got to lie to themselves. And that makes me very uncomfortable, because if you are that good at being deceptive because you have to hide who you truly are, then that's a person that you ultimately can't trust. I want to be able to trust everyone that I share a society with. I know that that's a tall order. But if people lead double lives, they become masters of deception. And here's why this is also very dangerous. This is what gets me in trouble when I say this. If someone can't be their true and authentic self, they got to hide who they actually are because they fear ridicule or some other kind of consequence, and they lead this double life. You can't trust those people around your children sometimes because you don't know who they actually are. They're lying to you about who they are. They're lying to you about what they want, who they want, and what they desire. But they're giving us this false sense of their personality, but they're really totally somebody else. And I think this is why we have a problem with our children being abused, because the adults that we are entrusting our children with, are too many of them are leading these double lives. Because every day we find out about somebody that, you know, some couple that we greatly respected, some Hollywood couple, you find out this person is cheating or this person had a baby outside of marriage. So what? You find out this very conservative man married to a very conservative woman likes to put big old fake boobs on and take pictures of himself and send them to other people on the internet. So what? Yeah, let me take it. Did you put it up, X, the picture?
2: I had him up there for a while, but I put him back there if you want.
1: Yeah, because I didn't get. I had to refresh my YouTube. I wanted to see him.
2: They're back up.
1: All right, let me hit it. Oh, my God. And he's making the kissy face. Oh, that's so.
2: That's conservatives for you, though.
1: I don't even think it's because you got people that are liberal, X, that will walk around in public like this. They have to hide it because their political affiliation. And a lot of times their political affiliation and their religiosity is the shield from who they actually are as people. I would rather this dude, if he wants to walk around like this in public, I want him to be able to do that and nobody say anything. And he can still be a Donald Trump supporter if he wants to be. But I don't like like Lindsey Graham. I got to talk about him, too, because I'm real concerned about dude. Now, you know the rumors about Lindsey Graham, but also, I feel like I get in trouble if I mention this. There's another very prominent politician. They're no longer with us. Very old. When they passed away, very well known, very well liked, never married, never had any kids, extremely gay. And there's some people that knew of this individual for 30, 40 years and didn't know that they were gay because they felt like they had to hide it. If they were out of the closet, they still would have been the statesmen that they were. It's just they felt like they had to.
2: Who is that?
1: I'm not going to say.
2: Why not?
1: Because people are too sensitive. I have to be mindful of the sensitivity of a very small group of people. So I'm not going to. And plus, it doesn't matter. Those that know, know. Those that don't know, it's okay for them to be in the dark because the person is not here with us. And I don't want to speak on behalf of someone that cannot defend themselves. But yeah, it's a very prominent person that many people know. But they felt like they had to hide. They had to stay in the closet their whole lives. And when I think about that, what a tortured existence that must be to have to live your whole life pretending to be something that you're not. And here's what's crazy. Everybody knew it. It's like me pretending I'm not a black man. I try to hide it. I try to, you know, wear certain clothes and talk a certain way. But everybody that sees me knows I'm black. But I have to hide it because, you know, black people are looked at as bad and unruly and we're lazy and all these negative stereotypes. And so I try my damnedest to not be black, but you look at my skin, you look at my lips, you look at the width of my nose, and it's painfully obvious. And some people would say, oh, just live your life as a black person. No, because I'll get racially profiled and I'll get stereotyped and I won't get the job. Yeah, we already know, Sherwin, that you're black. No, no, no, I'm not. I promise I'm not. I just tan really well. It would be a horrible existence to live that way. All right, let's take a break, come back. Let's leave those pictures as the break screen.
2: Yeah, I can do that.
1: Yeah, let's just He's a normal person, probably. Just let people be people. The Truth with Sherwin Hughes on 101.7 FM. We'll be right back.
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0: 833-212-1017. Brittany thinks I was talking about Luther Vandross. No. Everybody knew Luther was gay. Luther knew Luther was gay. He just couldn't come out of the closet because being black and gay is way too much. Being black is enough, and then being gay on top of that. I think that's why there's so much homophobia. There's less with younger generations, but older generations, African Americans, were extremely homophobic. Like, you couldn't be gay and black in the 50s and the 60s. Bayard Rustin was gay and black, and he planned to march on Washington. But then the FBI had files open on him because he... Well, J. Edgar Hoover was also a cross-dresser, too. But people thought that being gay was a choice. I don't think it's a choice, because that's a dumb choice to make. You know what I mean? Like, that's a hard... Like, why would you... It's so much easier as a man to like women. It's just one less thing you have to worry about. But being gay is... It's easier now. Now gay people rule the world. But being black and gay, especially when the civil rights movement was so closely tied to Christianity, being gay was seen as an abomination. I think there's also black parents at the time, and even now, that know how hard their child's life is going to be just being black. And then they're thinking, why is my black child, who's going to have a tough time just being black, also choosing to be gay? And so the homophobia that existed in our community, it's still here. But it came from black parents wanting their children to be as successful as possible. And being black in this nation can hinder and hamper your success. And then the parent is thinking, oh, now my child is choosing to also be gay, lesbian too. Right? I don't know why when I say gay, I'm referring to men liking men, but gay is both. Men liking men and women liking women, whatever. Oh, look who's on line one. So Luther Vandross, and also when AIDS was a thing, which, you know, it's basically cured. That doesn't mean go out and do a bunch of humping. But now people are on PrEP. Like, when we were young, because I came of age in the 80s and the 1990s, the whole thing with HIV, when Magic Johnson got HIV, holy smokes! Because back then, like, you didn't want to shake hands with people. You didn't want to hug people. We didn't know nothing about it. We knew it was killing a lot of gay people and a lot of black people. And it just went mostly unmentioned and just not discussed. And so being gay and black was bad enough, but then you had the epidemic, the pandemic even, of HIV and AIDS that was killing black men at a really, really high rate. Somebody like Luther wouldn't want to come out the closet. I'm glad Luther was gay, because if he was straight, his songs wouldn't have been as powerful. Let's talk to one of our favorite gays.
1: Oh, Lord have mercy.
0: Not that I'm making you represent all of the gays, but you're a wonderful representation. I just a lot on your back, a lot on your shoulders.
1: No, I ain't representing all these letters, all this alphabet. No, Lord, cross-dresser. Christy, girl, Lord have mercy. I thought you were kidding until I looked at my phone. I was like, oh, no, I'm gagging.
0: Corey, don't judge that man. He is living his best life. That's what he's into.
1: He's going out for revenge, honey. With them nipples all messed up. Oh, Lord have mercy. I swear the rapture's got to be happening this weekend. I'm packing my bags. I'm ready. Come on, Jesus. It's Sodom and Gomorrah up in here. Not that she got fired. Like, what she was doing wasn't bad enough. Having an affair with her subordinate. And got fired and embarrassed, trying to be cute. But the husband coming out, he got a kissy face on. He's like, nah, look.
0: Yeah, it's not very appetizing. That way. Yeah, he at least should have put some makeup on or a wig, you know?
1: That's what I'm saying. Looking all rugged with some, man. Just when I was going to call you anyway, because I was freaking out over the Epstein lookalike. Have you talked about that yet?
0: What Epstein lookalike? If there's an Epstein lookalike, Corey, it's probably Epstein.
1: Thank you. Palm Beach Pete. You haven't heard about Palm Beach Pete? Child, now you're going to gag when you see these pictures. Call this up. It's spitting image. The guy is showing up at all these podcasts last week. It's got to be him.
0: I've seen the picture. It's not him. There's some resemblance, but Jeffrey Epstein, if he were alive, would look a lot older. That guy looks like what Jeffrey Epstein looked like in 2017. He's very dead. They had to kill him. He knew too much.
1: Now, back in the 70s and 80s, you know, every star had a lookalike. That was kind of like a gag, you know. But this guy, he got the same teeth. He got the same, like jagged craters in his face. I mean, I'm Pete. I'm like, and he won't shut up. Oh, yeah, I used to be at some of those parties. I'm like, what is going on? Every time I try not to get too close, too into, I just had to put it away for a while. And then every time I glance at my phone, I'm like, this is not for real. What is going on out there?
0: I don't know.
1: I'm keeping myself at home. It's crazy.
0: It's very crazy. Well, thank you for sharing.
1: We're going to pray. I'm trying to have a holy week, too. It's Easter. Come on, Jesus. Let's go. God bless you.
0: God bless you too, Eastside Corps. Have a good day and a happy Easter and a good Friday.
1: You too, man.
0: Saturday.
1: Oh, just skating. I better not catch you on some skate. I'm gonna push you over.
0: God, I hope you don't catch me either. All right.
1: Oh, that'd be cute.
0: No, it won't.
1: Bye.
0: Bye-bye. That's
1: God bless you.
0: Okay, then. Oh. God bless you. Jesus is gonna meet Eastside Corps and be like, oh man, I guess I did make him. So I guess he is one of my children. He said, I better not catch you on some skates. Could you just imagine the headline of me roller skating all topsy-turvy about to fall over, being chased by Eastside Corey wearing some hot pants and a sequins tuxedo suit? Could you just imagine that? We skating down Wisconsin Avenue. I'm screaming for my life. And then Eastside Corey's got like a magic wand with glitter coming out of it. That's typical for a Milwaukee Saturday afternoon, actually. Whispers of an affair between Kristi Noem and longtime Trump ally Corey Lewandowski have wafted through Washington, D.C. for years. Though both have refuted it to the press, the rumor gained credibility in early March when the soon-to-be-ousted Department of Homeland Security Secretary declined to deny it under oath in a House Judiciary Committee hearing. She knew. Ladies and gentlemen, a lot of people in this city in particular that are married, that are acting and pretending as if they are single, their spouses know. There are married people that date other people. Their spouses know. There are some relationships where there is no physical intimacy. There might be business relationships. They might be living together so they can afford that house and afford the lifestyle and afford the trips and the vacations, but they have zero physical intimacy. And I'm one of those people that just because there's no physical intimacy in a relationship doesn't mean you just end the relationship. What if you got a bunch of kids? What if your life is tied into that person? You don't just get a divorce because you're not humping anymore. Just go hump somebody else. And when I say stuff like that, y'all, your eyes get all big and you freak out. I'll bet you 50% of the people that have been married for more than 10 years do not have an active sex life. It just doesn't work that way. Now, in very rare cases, but there's always people say, oh, I still have sex with my wife. Yeah, because you have something that's very rare and unique. There's the fishbowl trick. The first year in which a couple is married, you get a whole bunch of marbles and you get a fishbowl. And that first year that you're married, the first 12 months, you put a marble in the fishbowl every time you have intimate relations with your spouse. This is just during the first year. So every time, you might do it three times on a Tuesday because you're newlyweds. You might do it in public and do it in the backseat of the car at the movie theater. You might do all sorts of stuff because you're newlyweds. But put a marble in the fishbowl every single time that you have intimate relations with your spouse that first year. Starting at year two, take a marble out of the fishbowl every time you have intimate relations. For the duration of your marriage, the fishbowl will never be empty. The Truth with Sherwin Hughes on 101.7 FM. We'll be right back.
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taking a gander at the YouTube conversations that are going on. I just have to scroll up. I never know where to jump in the conversation because it's like a stream of commentary in real time based upon either what they're talking about or loosely based on what I'm talking about. Like JD the Poet says, at home washing dishes and cleaning the room. B. Bruce says, Glenn and HK had to take a private meeting before he got that NBA contract with the Bucks. I don't even want to know what the hell that's all about. Curly Q says, where can my college age kid get info about a job? She won't be here. Okay, they're talking about a job event or something. RC Creation Muse says, outside of being born, everything is a choice. That's a lie. So a child is born. So when do they start making choices? Because that child doesn't choose where they live. That child doesn't choose how much money the parents have. That child doesn't choose. Hell, little boys don't choose to get circumcised. You know, that's male genital mutilation based on the preferences of women. Ain't that crazy? You're not supposed to do that. There's no necessary reason for circumcision. And most of us are. Sometimes it's religious, but not really. I had a conversation about that many years ago, and it got so controversial that I vowed to never bring it up again. This was like in 2018. I brought up, because there's a country in Africa, I think, that did real bad stuff to women, like female genital mutilation. People are like, oh my God, it's the worst thing ever. I'm like, we do it to 95% of the boys that are born in this country. If the boy wants to, you know, get a little snip snip when he gets older, when he's an adult, then let him do that. But you ain't supposed to do that to boys. Like the pain, they say, is it messes up the boys, like, the neurons in their brain fire, and, you know, children, their brains form around their experiences. You're not supposed to do that to little boys because it screws their heads up. That's why some of us men are nuts, because we got our wee-wee snipped. It's got to heal. It's so bad. It's awful. It's a terrible practice. But I think I disagree with you, Creation Muse, that outside of being born, everything is a choice. Sometimes we are put in situations that are not by choice. And if you start maybe with adulthood when you turn 18,

stop at the red light. But a lot of times we are just the products of a lot of other people's mistakes. Let's see what else we got. You guys talking about anything interesting? I want to make sure you guys feel included in the conversation. Curly Q says that 2 days old, that's why you're nuts as an adult. Yeah, pain, the pain the little infant boys experience. So you have to know about brain development. So that's why they say the brain, Curly, I'm sure you know that their prefrontal cortex is not fully developed until the age of 25. And that's responsible for like impulse control and the things that make us mature. So a child that grew up around violence, like a little boy that grew up seeing his mother get hit, more often than not, he may grow up to also be someone that hits women. Right, little girls that witness their mothers getting beat up also sometimes. You wonder how these cycles continue to repeat each other because our brains literally form. That's why you got to watch what you say around kids. And my parents will play this really awful music around their kids. Their brains and their neurons are literally forming. The physiology of the human brain is forming around experiences. Now, the worst thing that a parent can do is say, oh, they're too young. They're not going to remember this. The brain never forgets. Because we can't recall something consciously does not mean it isn't stored and it will manifest itself in a different way. Could manifest itself in addiction. Could manifest itself in being overly sexual. Could manifest itself in being depressed. So, yes, and there's, and you ain't got to believe me. Don't ever believe anything I say. Y'all got all this ChatGPT and all this Claude and all this Google. You don't got to believe a single word that I say. Human brains form around experiences, including pain. That's why you're not supposed to hit your kids. We think that it is teaching them discipline. Their brains are forming around violence, and they are seeing violence as a means to an end. Why spanking kids worked on many generations, I would argue it hasn't worked on anybody, but why people will defend it is because we still had a level of respect for the person that was spanking us. But it is, for all intents and purposes, child abuse. I once discussed, because something happened, I don't know where it was, maybe it was here, who knows. I talk about so much damn stuff. A cop killed a child. Maybe it was Tamir Rice. Maybe it was one other situation where a police officer killed a black child. Who knows what it was. And then someone, of course, said, and there was a chorus of people that joined in the conversation and said, yeah, the police are always killing our children. And when I read the statistics of the number of black children, you know who kills black children? It ain't the police. It's their parents. And you know where we saw it? During the pandemic. So during the pandemic, kids were at home. Because we shuttered all the schools for way too long. We got to agree on that. So when we get the next pandemic, let's try and figure out how we can keep more stuff open. Because waiting on people to get vaccinated, well, that's not a good idea. So a lot of times the children that are being abused at home, they're going to school and the teacher will notice something. The school safety person might notice something. The school social worker may notice something. The child's behavior, bruises, welts, that kind of stuff. But when the schools were closed, there were no adults to witness these physical signs of abuse that by law, teachers, administrators, school social workers, they have to report it. By law, they have to. And so when the children were shuttered at home when schools were closed during the pandemic, more of them died. Black parents kill more black children than the police. And when I told y'all that, holy smokes, did you get mad at me? Some of y'all wanted to kill me. I was like, I see why so many black children are dying at the hands of their parents. Because and every now and again, you'll hear about some horrible thing where a two-year-old dies or a father or some caretaker of this child punches the child in the stomach really hard and the child ends up passing away. Most of the time, that stuff does not make the news, but a lot of times it does. But no, black, and I don't know what the other races are because that's not my thing. We need to protect all children, but obviously I'm more concerned about black children. But black parents –

0: kill more black children than the police. And if you didn't beat your kids up, because sometimes people take it a little too far. Shaking baby syndrome. People shake their babies a lot less now. Thank God. But that is just another example. Parents get really frustrated. If you have like a really colicky child, there's something about when a baby cries that triggers something in a human brain to like, you go nuts. Like you want to stop the child from crying. That's a biological response that we have to children crying. And sometimes people can't handle that biological response and they overreact. The Truth with Sherwin Hughes will be back for hour three.
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0: Welcome to Hour 3 of the Truth with Sherwin Hughes. It's April Fool's Day, and we have been all over the place. The title of the show is kind of an April Fool's joke, but I'm feeling like if people see the title and then they push play from the beginning of the show, and if they're not reminded that it's April Fool's, the title of this program is not going to age well. Also, in the future, if someone clicks on the title of this particular YouTube broadcast or this podcast, and if they don't know that it was an April Fool's joke, they're going to think that I'm a Trumper. It is what it is. Talked about Kristi Noem's cross-dressing husband, which I think that's the reason why Kristi Noem was ousted as the Department of Homeland Security secretary, not because of anything that she did, not because of any money that she spent. If we opened up the books and saw how Donald Trump's selections to lead these federal agencies are grifting and stealing money from the taxpayers, what Kristi Noem did is not any different than what some of these other secretaries are doing. It's just that one was made public. So they had to get rid of her. And so what they did is Trump always has the demise of the person already pre-built into the appointment. Right. So Trump might say, hey, Kristi, will you be the Department of Homeland Security secretary? She's like, well, no, Mr. Trump, I don't want to have that kind of spotlight. I'll let you spend as much money as you want. OK, cool. I'll take the job. And then if she gets caught doing something that Donald Trump doesn't like, something that that's disfavorable to Trump himself, he can then use the fact that she spent $70 million on a plane and $200 million on advertisement for herself as the reason why she is being ousted. Even if she was responsible, at least at an arm's length, of the deaths of Alex Priddy and Renee Good, that can be used as well, because then that can give the left a victory. Because the left is like, oh, we want Kristi Noem gone because these two innocent white people were killed in Minneapolis. And Trump already had his reasons why he wanted to get rid of Kristi Noem, because of the affair that she was having with one of his former staffers, and because her husband is a crossdresser. That is way more embarrassing. The money that she spent. Trump has made $4 billion in the last 12 months. So it's not about the grifting and the spending of the money. That's a part of it. Donald Trump knows these people don't want to do these jobs just for the government salary. Especially, he knows that he's difficult to work for. So one of the agreements is, okay, we'll let you spend a whole bunch of money. Personally, I don't have any details of this. We won't find this out until, assuming the Democrats get control of the House and all the subpoenas start flying, however much money they cut with DOGE, and it was probably $150, $200 billion, not nearly the amount they said they were going to cut. So that money, you got to keep in mind, was allocated by Congress already. So let's say, as an example, the Department of Education was funded to $25 billion in a year, in a fiscal year. And they said, well, we're going to lay off a bunch of people. We're going to close a bunch of offices. We're going to get rid of the Civil Rights Division and the Department of Education. They're telling the American people, oh, we don't need the Department of Education anymore. We're going to shut it down. That's just so you can defund it. Follow me. Let's say they have a budget of $25 billion and DOGE finds $5 billion worth of waste in the U.S. Department of Education, which wasn't waste because Congress had to approve the spending. Meaning they had to make a compelling case as to why they need a $25 billion annual budget. Somebody testified. There was a hearing. There was a committee meeting. There was a committee vote. And then the full Congress voted on the funding allocations for the Department of Education. It wasn't just a random number that somebody picked. They requested the money because these are the programs they offer. These are the services that they offer. This is the money that they give to the states when it comes to special education, et cetera, et cetera. So let's say the Department of Education has a budget of $25 billion. Could be more, could be less. I'm just using it as an example. DOGE comes in and they find $5 billion of wasteful spending. That $5 billion doesn't just get cut from the Department of Education. It still exists because it was approved and allocated. It's in the bank somewhere. It's just the Department of Education doesn't get to spend it. Then what Trump would do is he would take a part of that money and give some of it to the Department of Homeland Security. He would give some of it to ICE. He would give some of it over here. And then some of that money would go to individual people. So when DOGE was cutting from federal departments, the money was just going to other priorities and in people's pockets. That's why they had Doge. It wasn't to save you any money. They don't care about cutting your taxes. You don't make enough to get your taxes cut. If you can find money in these federal departments and if you shake them all down, you'll probably find a bunch of spending priorities that don't make sense to Trump. But you don't return the money back to the taxpayers. Don't you ever wonder when they say they're going to make all these cuts why you don't see your paycheck getting bigger? Because the money is not going to you. It's going to them. And so Kristi Noem spending the money on the jet and whatever money she was spending to cover up her affair with Corey Lewandowski is not the reason why she got ousted. She got ousted because her husband has boobs. This one appears in Slate.com. Whispers of the affair between Kristi Noem and longtime Trump ally Corey Lewandowski have wafted through D.C. for years. Though both have refuted it to the press, the rumor gained credibility in early March when the soon-to-be-ousted Department of Homeland Security Secretary declined to deny the affair under oath because she knew. If a woman knows her husband is having an affair, leave her alone about it. That's very embarrassing for everybody because the whole point is it's supposed to be a secret. She declined to deny the affair under oath at a House Judiciary meeting. Noem's husband, Byron, was in the hearing room that day watching his wife dissemble and sweat when asked whether she'd ever had sex with Corey Lewandowski. It was hard not to feel bad for the guy essentially getting cucked in the congressional record. A family member told the New York Post that he would weather the allegations and stay married to Noem in accordance with his Christian faith, honoring the calling from God to stand by his wife. That also explains why they had an agreement. There's no way that you marry a man and not know that he doesn't like to dress up in women's clothes. Kristi probably noticed some of her panties going missing. She probably shared panties with the guy. She probably was like, oh, honey, I got you some new lace thongs for Christmas.
1: Oh, thank you, Kristi.
0: She knew she was going to have her fun and have her boyfriends and her affairs, and he was going to put fake boobs on and take pictures for the internet. That was their agreement, and that's not an agreement that I would choose, but again, I'm not them. Their marriage was probably based on something else, maybe mutually helping and supporting one another throughout their careers or having two incomes or whatever. But as it turns out, according to the article, according to new reporting from the Daily Mail, Byron had his own extramarital activities to hide. In recent months, the insurance executive has reportedly paid three women tens of thousands of dollars for explicit texts, calls, and photos, and sent them pictures of himself. His taste tended toward, quote, this is a new word that I learned with this story, bimbofication, in which people seek a Barbie-esque look with heavy makeup, inflated lips, and gigantic surgically enhanced breasts, much larger than plastic surgeons normally construct. Quote, how are your boobs, Byron asked one of the women in a typical chat, according to the Daily Mail. Quote, would you ever go bigger? She told the outlet that Byron preferred, quote, huge, huge, ridiculous boobs. Unsatisfied with simply appreciating other people's breasts, Byron attempted to create his own. You turn me into a girl, he texted a woman. While posing for photos he sent to the woman that he hired, he seemingly shoved inflated balloons into his tight T-shirts with knots, serving as a makeshift and egregiously misaligned set of nipples. He also posed in turquoise leggings and pink biker shorts, both of which may well belong to Kristi Noem. That's embarrassing. I feel bad for the guy. You know, this is, he's a freak. He likes freaky deaky things. You know, this is just, but you know, your wife is Kristi Noem and she was a Department of Homeland Security and two people or more died under her watch. Nine, actually. And then Donald Trump ousted her and then all this stuff comes out. But this is the real reason, I think. This story getting discovered of Byron Nome's secret life is why Christie had to go. And then the allegations, which are true, of her affair with Corey Lewandowski. Trump is the controversy. He can't have people in his stead also creating controversy because it's also a distraction. Just so we can have a better perspective of why Trump does what he does and why he moves the way he moves. She was not fired because she wasn't competent for the job. She was never competent for the job. It wasn't the money that she was spent because that's a part of the deal. If here's the thing, and some of y'all that are listening probably like Donald Trump. You do. You like his policies or you like his, I don't know, who knows. You like something about him. But you know better than to work for him. Most people would have a hard time because there's some reputational damage because you know that if you take a job working for Trump, you can't work for the guy forever. And you have to think about what is my life going to be like if I served in this dude's administration, because MAGA may not exist forever. And if you worked for him, you know that there is some considerable professional and reputational risk that you are taking. So he pays you. No one is working for this dude just for the government salaries. He promises. I mean, he's spending. Think about this. We are currently in a war. And at a press conference, I believe yesterday, he just talked about the ballroom. Oh, by the way, the ballroom that originally was slated to cost $200 million. Then once they started deconstructing the East Wing of the White House, they're like, oh, it's going to cost a little bit more. Then it went to $250 million for the total construction cost. And guess when it's going to be done? In January of 2029, when technically and theoretically Donald Trump is no longer in office. But he's building this ballroom, which, and then it went up to $300 million. Like, oh, we're going to put columns and pillars and got to have nice tablecloths. You know what it's going to cost right now? $400 million. A judge just ruled that he does not have the constitutional authority to build the ballroom. The entire thing is not just illegal. It is unconstitutional. A federal judge just issued a scathing ruling saying, and they showed that it's just bricks and rubble. They just took a wrecking ball to like 30 or 40,000 square feet of the White House. And it's just a pile of rubble. And a judge just said Trump had zero authority to do it. And guess what Trump said? I'm doing it anyway, and it's now going to cost $400 million. So the money that this administration spent, and this is money that Doge found so that Trump can do this. You got to wonder where this money is coming from. He's like, oh, people are giving me private donations. Shut up. Who on earth is going to give Donald Trump $400 million to build a 90,000 square foot ballroom for the next president? That's your tax money. I said all that to say this. If you work for the guy, even if you like him, and I know a couple of Trump supporters, more than a couple. And even they know that it would be a lot of reputational risk if they took a job in his administration. But if Trump said, I'll let you buy a private jet and let you take lavish trips and let you pocket a couple extra $1 million every few weeks, then some of those people would be like, well, I suppose. The only reason why you work for this guy is to get rich. That's the only, there's no, you're not a policymaker. Now, there's other cabinet secretaries that I'm even more worried about because we're not hearing anything from them. So there's a black guy in the administration. You don't hear nothing about him. He's a director of HUD. Oh, he's spending money too, but he's doing it very quietly. So Christie Noem and this whole thing, it blew up because the social scandal, not the financial scandal, and not because people were killed by untrained ICE agents that were all under her watch. It was the fact that we saw pictures of her husband with gigantic balloon breasts. The Truth with Sherwin Hughes on 101.7 FM. We'll be right back.
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0: 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I'm going to have a treat for you this Friday during my Milwaukee Experience segment. What if you want to stay out 24 hours in the city of Milwaukee? You want to start, let's say, at 7 p.m. and you want to stay out all night. What are you going to do? I'm going to give you a whole itinerary of what you can do in this city for 24 hours. And I have a list of, when I say hidden restaurants, I mean hidden. For a while, there was like this whole like speakeasy thing. Speakeasies came into vogue in Milwaukee, like these little hidden back cat alley, little bars with little secret entrances. An example would be the Safe House. It's technically a speakeasy because you don't really know it's there. I have a list of places. Well, I guess when I tell you on Friday, they won't be that hidden anymore. But they are inside of establishments that you probably have been going to for years, and you never knew that these other restaurants were even there. So we'll talk about that this Friday during the Milwaukee Experience. So I received a text message, and they told me not to read it, but I have to. I just won't tell you who it's from. Is that work for you, person that sent me the text message? Because if I read it, no one is going to know it's you. But I find it so Interesting and compelling. Okay, I'm going to read it, but I'm not going to say who sent it. Is that fair? That's fair, right?
14: Can I guess?
0: Nah, X, I don't think you don't know who this person is. If you go to our text message or chat line, you'll see who it's from because our name is in our address book. I don't want it.
14: Oh, okay.
0: But she talked about circumcision. Well, first she says, don't read my text aloud. I'm going to read it, but I'm just not going to say your name. So you're still anonymous. They say, I got my oldest son circumcised, but her youngest, she refused because she knows better. And she says the next part in all capital letters, especially black boys, they crave y'all's foreskin. I don't know what that means. I don't know. Now, I've heard women say that the uncut fella feels different. And maybe that is what this particular mother is referring to. But then she says another, sends another message, and she says, my uncircumcised son seems to be more angry than my circumcised one, but they are 4 years apart, so I'm just watching. Side note, my uncircumcised son is also unvaxxed. Well, you just got him out here just natural. Okay, then. It's not the circumcision makes boys angry. It's just brain neurology and physiology is forming around pain. It doesn't mean that the boy is going to be slow or mean or go shoot somebody. It's just girls don't have a comparable painful experience like a circumcision. And what do you see, though? Girls mature faster. Girls are killing boys academically, literally. They're doing better in school in every single grade. They have more college attainment. They have more degrees than us. Women are excelling. And I'm not comparing, you know, the damaged physiology or biology from an infant's circumcision. But women are beating us. They are everywhere across the board. They're living longer. They're having affairs. Please note, ladies and gentlemen, and I'm not casting any kind of like negative dispersion on women. In the last maybe 40 or 50 years since women have become more than competitive with men, some women, they don't even need us anymore because they have jobs, they have opportunities. In 30 or 31 metro areas, when you adjust for children, when women don't have any kids, their income is 98 to 99%, sometimes parity with men. So they've closed the income gap, right? And so with a lot of the achievements that women have garnered over the last 50 years, they emulate things that men have already been doing. But they're also cheating like men as well. We seem to think that all these other things that women are doing, they're starting businesses and they're running businesses and they're going to college and they're getting degrees and they're buying houses on their own and they're buying real estate on their own and they're completely and totally taking care of themselves. They are doing roles that we traditionally would reserve for men, right? So we would say, oh, they're emulating men. And that's a great example because if men are out there gaining and achieving and getting an education, and women should be doing the same thing too. But they also are treating their relationships the way stereotypical men treat their relationships as well. The problem with emulating men and masculinity is far too many women are emulating toxic masculinity. And for you all to think that this motivated, driven, type A woman who owns the business, she's the entrepreneur, she's got the education, got the car, got the house, got the investments, got all those things, you think she won't cheat? Of course she will. Every other aspect of her life, we would compare it to what a man would do. Well, men are very unfaithful. Human beings are unfaithful. But for us to think that, oh, she would never do that, you're a new fool. Now, here's the thing. You can't change it, but you have to respect the amount of power that women have when it comes to sex. You know how much effort it takes a woman to get laid? None. Some men will try everything. Go to the gym, get a bunch of money, try and be as successful, and still may go out and strike out. A woman could be going to the grocery store to get a loaf of bread, a quart of milk, and a stick of butter and have 37 offers. So men have got to have a lot of level of respect for that. I also think that we diminish women by saying, oh, she would never cheat on me. She would never. She's a woman. I dominate and control her. The smartest women let men think that because we'll believe it. Oh, honey, I love you so much. I would never do anything like that to you. Yeah, that's right, woman. Don't check her phone. You're going to get your feelings hurt. Some of y'all, if you check your woman's phone, you're going to be in jail tonight.
15: How could you do this to me?
0: It's not funny. It's not. But just, you just got to respect it. Let's talk to someone who I know respects it. Hello, Al. How are you doing today?
16: I'm doing wonderful. First thing I want to say, if you only know how to do two positions and you're not hitting the spot, that's your fault. That's your fault. And if you're not taking your time with it and you're still not hitting the spot and you think your ego is laying it down and you're not hitting the spot, that's your loss. Think about this. What you won't do, the next man will, and he's going to do it right, slow, continuously. And he's not going to stop. Okay? But y'all have to learn that on your own. Moving forward, the first thing I want to say, there is no benefit of having a turtleneck. Let's keep that 100. Those turtlenecks, they stink.
0: Oh.
16: They put off a woman's pH balance. And a lot of times it's the delivery of a sore throat. Because a lot of times that man or that woman is getting spore urine in their mouth.
0: Oh,
16: and now they have a sore throat for 7 days. No, this is educational purposes. Because it goes back to hygiene. And if you want men to be top tier, they need to learn their hygiene. So when we say this, you need to let these men know if you're going to do that, make sure your hygiene is top tier. Because if a woman's pH balance is off and she's getting sick in the throat, your hygiene ain't hitting, boo-boo. Oh. So we got to keep it 100 because we're talking about women.
0: Can we keep it a little less than 100? Can we keep it like 85? Don't keep it all the way 100.
16: If you want her to go to the doctor for antibiotics, hey, cool. The other thing I wanted to say, too, with the Republicans, stop being hypocrites and just be yourself. That's all y'all got to do. Y'all get up here and push all these narratives. But just a couple years ago, y'all was going to the sex parties in D.C. And the stuff y'all speak, y'all was sitting there messing with black men with 9, 10, 11, 12, 13 inches with fake breasts. You know? So just keep it 100. And then the other thing with Kristi Noem, she probably was cheating on her husband because she probably knew her husband liked the cream on that man's D. That's when you know it's good.
0: Oh.
16: You know, so you got to keep it 100. And then I want to say this to these people that's married. If you have a wife and you know you are limp, you're shooting blanks, it's not stiff, it's on fixer flat, allow that woman to cheat. And get her a good oil change. She is a woman. She should not sit there and twirl her fingers because you got to use Fix-A-Flat. If the Viagra's not working, the Cialis not working, if you're not getting the pen that you can prick it and it stand up, allow her to get them guts beat up. Okay? Because that is very selfish of you laying there with that Fix-A-Flat tire and she can't get nothing. She can't get nothing. So she said, I do to feel like she's a Mormon. Allow her to get them guts beat up because she is a woman. And if you ain't going to do that, buy her a rose or a vibrator. Let's just keep it 100. But here's the reason why some women do cheat.
0: Uh-oh.
16: Some of y'all get lazy. And when it comes to the bedroom, it shouldn't be a routine and it shouldn't be a chore. All right? So, you know, this is educational purposes. This is for men and women. It's supposed to be spontaneous. It's supposed to be adventurous. But don't let don't think your ego is big like a garbage truck and she's faking. Because I'm going to tell you this. Somebody else going to come through there like two semi-trucks. All right? And ask her, what is her fetishes? You know, maybe she needs two men with 12 inches. Okay, maybe she want to see, or maybe she want to see you do something. But don't sit here and wear your ego on your chest like you so good. Because I'm going to tell you this, if she run across somebody that's bow-legged with a Fleetwood Cadillac, if she run across somebody who got a Lincoln Town Car with a fifth wheel in back and play the God, if she run across somebody like me and my friend going to run a train on her, and you would never know.
17: Shaboy,
16: so take care of your business and have yourself a good day. Allow that woman to cheat if you ain't going to beat up them guts. Have a good day, everybody.
0: That's a semi-truck. He said two semi-trucks.
14: I was wondering. I thought I pressed something.
0: Don't take all of his advice.
14: You don't like his advice?
0: He keeps it too real. We have to keep it. We got to keep it a little fake. He said two semi-trucks. Okay. He said women can fake it. So can men. You guys, do we need to have that conversation that men can fake orgasms too? Like, come on, you guys. Like, you know the weed. Thank you. We know that. Oh, ladies, you didn't know? Every time I bring this up, women are like, oh, my God, I can't believe it. They're so offended. Don't be offended. Y'all do what we can, too. There's a way in which we actually, there's several creative ways in which men can fake it, too, because sometimes it's not that good. Sometimes it's like, ah, I'm tired. But you have to do it just, like, for maintenance purposes, because you can't have a woman that feels unwanted, so you just got to, damn, it's like a chore sometimes. You know what I mean?
14: I don't understand.
0: I do.
14: I'm excited every time.
0: I'm glad. It's like chicken is delicious. So good. You can fry chicken and bake chicken. You can have chicken casserole. You can have chicken salad. But what if chicken is the only thing that you can eat for the rest of your life? You don't want no lasagna every now and again. You don't want no spaghetti and meatballs. You don't want a steak.
14: You
0: don't want some lobster.
14: You can prepare chicken many different ways.
0: I'm saying you're eating chicken three times a day for 36 years. At the end of the day, you run out of recipes. Every now and again, I want some fettuccine Alfredo. You know what I mean? Every now and then, I want a slice of pizza. I don't need the whole pizza. And guess what? I eat it cold and in the car. I don't even need a lot of lasagna. I just want to taste it. I got chicken at home. Chicken is great. I've been eating chicken for 30 years. Yay, chicken is great. Ain't nobody excited to eat chicken after 30 years. If they are, they're lying or they've been starving their whole life and they're lucky to get any kind of food or nourishment they can get. Take a break. Come back.
14: Yeah, what is a train anyway?
0: You're not asking that question for real, are you?
14: I was just baffled.
0: You know what a train is. Right,
14: I guess I do see them. We're right by the train station.
0: Not that kind. Not Amtrak.
14: Oh no, I don't know.
0: The Truth with Sherwin Hughes will be right back.
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0: You guys ready for this part? Probably not. It's a fact-based list of findings showing that corporal punishment or spanking, hitting, or physical discipline is harmful to children. Before I get into it, I know a lot of y'all going to dismiss it. And you're not going to believe it because you're going to use yourself as an example of you turned out okay. I would argue if you were listening to this show, you are, in fact, not okay. I mean, I love you, but, you know, you're a little screwed up. It's fine. The United Nations declared, just to give you an example, slavery, the transatlantic slave trade, as the gravest atrocity in human history. So the United Nations created this stance, which should be a justification for reparations, but it's not. The United Nations also said, now remember, this is an organization of probably 120, 130 different countries all over the world. They said the transatlantic slave trade that impacted Africans, African-Americans, the colonies, the Caribbean, gravest crime against humanity in the history of our species. Also said that corporal punishment is a universal crime against children. Now, this doesn't mean that other nations don't use corporal punishment in disciplining their kids. But if you apply science and data to it, which I'm going to give you, which I know a lot of you are going to dismiss, because science and fact and data is easy to dismiss if it refutes what you think. But the same organization that called the transatlantic slave trade the greatest crime in all of humanity called corporal punishment child abuse. Okay, what do we got here? I've got information from large data sets, meta-analysis, and major public health organizations on six continents. Children exposed to corporal punishment are more likely to become aggressive, not less. A major meta-analysis found positive associations with externalizing behavior, meaning higher rates of aggression, defiance, conduct problems. The American Academy of Pediatrics reports children spanked more than twice a month were more aggressive later on in life. Corporal punishment can create a, quote, vicious cycle of escalating behavioral problems. Number two, increased risk of mental health problems. I want you to think about this and also think about the young people in our community and how they're acting. Increased risk of mental health problems. Don't we have a mental health crisis going on in this country? Children subjected to corporal punishment show higher rates of A, anxiety, B, depression, C, low self-esteem, D, emotional instability. These effects persist into adulthood, including substance abuse, suicidal thoughts, and behaviors. Three, negative effects on brain development. Research cited by the American Academy of Pediatrics shows reduced prefrontal cortex gray matter volume, smaller brains when you spank your kids, lower performance IQ in children exposed to corporal punishment. The World Health Organization reports corporal punishment triggers harmful stress responses, triggers cortisol, and can lead to childhood obesity. Spanking your kids makes them fat. I thought it was donuts and Twinkies. Causes changes in brain structure and function, and we know that those are permanent. Data analysis across 977,000 children found corporal punishment is associated with poor school performance. Children exposed are more likely to struggle academically and have lower cognitive outcomes. Now, I know what you're saying. Sure, when I was spanked and I'm smart, but you would have been smarter. Developmental delays. Global analysis across 49 countries found children exposed to corporal punishment are 24% less likely to be developmentally on track. Huh. I think the last I checked, 9% of MPS third graders are proficient in reading. Now the district bears some responsibility, but I know that a lot of our children are physically disciplined, and I'm not blaming all of the low performance just on that, but it ain't helping. Now, if the statistics said beating your kids and punching them in the face gets them to graduate sooner and faster, have higher IQs and ACT scores of 36 and SAT scores of 1600, then I'd go smack a kid for you. But that's not the case. Corporal punishment increases likelihood of future violence. Huh? What does this part say? Children who experience corporal punishment are more likely to engage in violent behavior later in life, develop antisocial or criminal patterns. Research consistently shows cycles of violence where children who are hit are more likely to use violence themselves as an adult. Well, of course they are. There is zero evidence of long-term behavioral benefit. The World Health Organization states corporal punishment provides zero benefits to behavior, development, or well-being. The American Academy of Pediatrics concludes it does not improve long-term compliance or self-control. Alternative discipline methods are more effective. Increased internal emotional problems. Meta-analysis shows a significant association with internalizing problems, with which include withdrawal, depression, and anxiety. Just take a snapshot of how many depression and anxiety drugs American children are on. Physiological stress and health effects. Corporal punishment causes elevated stress hormones, chronic stress responses that affect long-term health. The World Health Organization classifies spanking children as a public health issue, a form of violence against children. Over 1.2 billion children worldwide are exposed annually with measurable negative outcomes. Bottom line. Across hundreds of studies and multiple large-scale data analyses, corporal punishment is linked to worse behavioral, mental health, academic, and developmental outcomes. It does not produce better long-term discipline. Major institutions like the American Association of Pediatrics and the World Health Organization now recommend against its use entirely. Well, there you go. Stop punching your kids in the face. If anything, punch another adult in the face. They need discipline sometimes more than the kids do. The Truth with Sherwin Hughes will be right back.
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I even have this information broken down by race. I'm already getting people challenging the validity of the science. They say, oh, is 977,000 examples valid for 8 billion people? Yes! Absolutely it is. A 977,000 person sample of a longitudinal study is very representative. Here's an example. So in Wisconsin, we got 5.8 million people, probably a shade under 4 million voters, and the Marquette University Law School poll is a sample of 800. I just think that we don't want it's tough when something that you grew up knowing, seeing, and understanding because it was a part of just who you are in your developmental environment, it's tough for us to think that that's wrong. But here's what science and technology does. The way the human beings improve and get better, and we have improved and gotten better. We're a lot better now than we were 50 years ago, 100 years ago. However far you go back, we are better off right now. Are we perfect? Not even close. But we're living longer. We are healthier. We know how to combat major diseases. We've got cures for cancer. We have all sorts of things. Well, more preventative stuff, but we're doing a lot better when it comes to research. This is just a part of that research. And because you don't like it or you disagree with it, doesn't mean it isn't true. We learned that about COVID. A lot of people just didn't like the idea of a vaccine. Had been vaccinated for measles, mumps, rubella. You get tetanus shots, but all of a sudden, the COVID one is going to kill you? All right, what does it say? Harm is consistent across black, white, and Hispanic children. Widely cited data analysis found spanking associated with negative outcomes for both black and white children. The size of the harmful effect is statistically similar across all groups. There is no evidence that it is less harmful to any one racial group. Result, detrimental outcomes were observed in both black and white children. Differences between groups were not even statistically significant. Interpretation, cultural arguments that spanking is less harmful in certain communities is not supported by data. Behavioral problems increase across all racial groups. A large multi-ethnic study using advanced statistical modeling found. Corporal punishment is associated with increased externalizing behavior, aggression, and defiance in Hispanic children, black children, white children. This holds even after controlling for prior behavior. Conclusion, the relationship between spanking and behavior problems is consistent across racial groups. The dependent variable is the spanking, and the independent variable is the racial groups. There's no difference. Race does not moderate negative outcomes.

0: that race buffers or amplifies racial harm. It's bad for all children across the board. And again, I'm not telling you to stop punching your kids in the face. But just know it's going to take them longer to learn how to talk. That's fine. They're going to have lower IQs and more externalized behavior. They're probably going to end up punching you one day. But they'll know not to take an extra piece of candy. That's for sure. Higher usage rates in some groups do not change outcomes. Research consistently finds corporal punishment is more frequently used in some populations, particularly, African-American. This is strongly linked to socioeconomic stress, environment, and norms. Oh, and here I am thinking it was the white folks. Darn it. Studies show black parents report higher rates of spanking than white parents. And then we say, well, you know, look at the white kids. They're shooting up the schools. Not as often as black kids shooting the crowds, though. You know what I'm saying? Not as often. And white kids are, you know, going to college and owning banks. And black kids are, you know, doing takeovers. It's not funny. Studies show black parents report higher rates of spanking than white parents. However, these differences are often confounded by income stress and neighborhood factors. African-American parents of higher stress, lower incomes, and underfunded neighborhoods spank their kids more. Hey, stop taking it out on the babies. They're just as poor as you are. Well, they're poor because you are. Maybe they're the ones that made you poor. Maybe that's why you spank them. If it wasn't for you, I would have vacation money. I'd be able to be booked and busy, and I'd be on a carnival cruise twerking with a bonnet on. Speaking of bonnets, I went to Mayfair Mall yesterday. I wanted some bourbon chicken. What do you want from me? Just relax. I wanted some bourbon chicken. I like going to the food court. It's quiet and peaceful. Ladies and gentlemen, I've never seen so many bonnets in my entire life. I was starting to think that it's mall attire. I'm not kidding you. I saw at least four women wearing bonnets. And I only went from because I parked. You know, they have an entrance at Mayfair where you just take the escalator up and boom, you're right there at the food court. You walk in, there's a Panera right there to your right. You know the entrance I'm talking about. It's right there, the entrance at the Mayfair. You go right up the escalator to the food court. Also found Panera closed. You would think that a Panera would stay open in a place like Mayfair. But, yeah, Panera was shuttered. They even took the logo off of the top of the what used to be the Panera little restaurant in Mayfair. So I go up the escalator. Well, first there was a bonnet lady right at the bottom of the escalator. She looked confused. I was, all right, I'll go up to the top of the escalator, and I see at least three other young black women wearing bonnets. It is what it is. I'm not judging. There's a period of time where women always would have their hair done when they left the house. But maybe it's too much work. I don't know. I'm not judging. Studies show black parents report higher rates of spanking than white parents. Critical point. Higher prevalence does not reduce harm. The effects remain negative regardless of frequency of cultural norms. I literally have like 10 more pages of stuff. I'm not going to bore you with it. But just know it's not helping as much as you may think. EVC says, never got a COVID shot, never getting the COVID shot, never caught COVID. RC Creation says, and we know the history of white children in early America. You know what they would sometimes receive as Christmas gifts? Slaves. Isn't that crazy? Could you imagine giving your child another child? Till I hear this, I bought you a slave, and they grow up together. It's weird. Curly Q says, I thought Panera was gone, though. From Mayfair, they are. JD the Poet says, and we're going to end the show on this, a bonnet is socially acceptable attire in 2026, depending upon socioeconomic status. Thanks for listening. I'll see you next time.
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0: girl Jazz Tyler. Happy Monday, Truth Nation. It's hot outside, but I won't complain. I think we're all tired of that bipolar Wisconsin weather. Welcome to the Tapped In section with your girl Jazz Tyler. Be sure to like and subscribe to our YouTube channel as well as our Instagram page, Tapped In MKE. Again, that's Tapped In MKE. Shout out to the entire Truth Nation. All of the listeners, all of the viewers, shout out to everyone who has had an enjoyable weekend. There was a lot of activities going on, a lot of things to do. So again, I'm glad and I hope that you all are safe, had a safe weekend. Thank you so much for joining us today. It's Monday and it's technically Mental Health Mondays in my world, and because you are Truth Nation, I would love to, nothing more than to invite you guys into my world for a chance. So one of the things that I do often with my students is daily affirmations. And shout out to Meech. Meech reminded me that I have yet to do that with you guys. So again, today I just want to invite you into my world, and we're going to kick it off with some positive energy, man. It's a lot of things happening in this world. When it comes to violence, when it comes to community, when it comes to your jobs, the way that the world is ran, it's not often that we get a chance to just be human beings, right? Because we're programmed to go to work, to wake up, to go to work, to be a mom, be a father, be a child, a sibling, all of the above. So again, let's take this time to just spread some positive energy. So when I do the daily affirmations with my students, especially on days when it's very difficult for me mentally, we say things like, I am great. I won't give up. I am loved. I am all of the above, right? I cannot stop. I am motivated. I am determined. And today, my daily affirmation is, I won't give up. And this is one that I tap into often because I've been through so much in my life. And as a spiritual being, as a child of the Creator, I am faced with many different things on a day-to-day basis. And it's not often that people who interact with me take these things into consideration. However, I take what other people go through into consideration. And today, I just want to remind myself, but also you guys, to never give up, right? And that sounds so simple, it sounds so cliche, but I need you to really understand what that means, because there are a lot of people out here who are carrying burdens and wearing shoes that the next person could never walk in. And I am one of them. I am a mother of three. I am divorced. I am doing this alone. I have a daughter who's in college right now, which means she's running up my pockets. I have an adult son. I have a 9-year-old. I'm a daughter, a sibling, a friend, right? So I wear many hats. I'm a teacher to many of students, and then I'm also a radio host. So oftentimes I have to remind myself to never give up, because things are hit. We're hit as human beings. We're hit with multiple things throughout the day to distract us from walking into our purpose and walking into our calling. And it's so easy to just say, I don't want to do it. It's so easy to say, I can't do it anymore. And today, I don't know who I'm talking to, but whoever it is that's listening and that may be going through something, I genuinely want you to know that it gets better in the end, to never give up, because as long as you have breath in your body, as long as you're able to get up physically, you have another chance. Don't give up. You don't understand what the next minute, the next hour, the next day, the next week, the next month, the next year, what it could bring. And give yourself grace. Understand that we are all human beings, and we become overwhelmed with life, not by choice, but because we have to live, and some of us are still surviving. So whatever it is that you have going on in your life, just remind yourself that you are doing the best you can. You know, one of the things that I like to do, now is I like to tell myself, this is all I can do, right? If I wake up and I've been blessed with a nice big home, and sometimes I don't have the energy to clean every room, every hardwood floor, every bathroom, anything. But I'll start and I say, this is all I can do today, right? With my children, for whatever reason, they think I'm an ATM. They think I'm the doctor, I'm the mother, I'm the lawyer, I'm the protector, I'm the everything. And I have to tell them and explain to them that today, this is all I can do. Pastor Redante, a.k.a. Mr. Do It to Death, shout out to Pastor Ashford, told me something a couple of years ago that I live by today. And I had to go there mentally today to remind myself that what's in my cup is for me and what overflows is for everyone else. Jazz has a bad habit of dipping into her cup and giving it to other people. And then when I have nothing left inside, I sit there and wonder, and I play the victim, like, people got to give me what I give them, and I'm not pouring into nobody else who don't pour into me. Well, guess what? What was in my cup to begin with wasn't for them at all. It's what overflows. That's for everyone else. So to those out there who are mothers, fathers, siblings, a child, all of the above, one of the other, never give up. Don't quit. Give yourself some grace and only do what you can do for that day. That's the important part, right? You only have so much to give. Stop overextending to people and to things. Because at the end of the day, if you aren't together, no one that you take care of will be together. It's important that we understand this and that as we start our week, which started yesterday technically, but as we start our week, going to work, going to school, going to dealing with family members, whatever it is that you have going on, just always remember that you cannot give up because someone is dependent on you, right? And that you have to give yourself grace because you're doing your best. We don't have a blueprint to this thing called life other than whatever religion you believe in. All we can do is what we were put here to do, and that's to live. So from one mother to another, first and foremost, shout out to all the mothers out there because we not only are we mothers, we are Black women in America. We wear so many different titles and we're expected to be strong every day of our lives. We don't get a chance to sit back and say, today I'm tired. I don't want to do anything. I don't want to talk to anybody, right? I don't want to go anywhere. I just want to be me. And oftentimes we don't have those opportunities because life happens. So when you find yourself in a situation to where you are overwhelmed, to where you feel like you are misunderstood, to where you feel like your soul is tired, I need you to take a step back and prioritize yourself. Whatever it is that makes you happy, and not people, because people can't make you happy. You should be happy regardless whether someone is around or not. But whatever it is that you need to do to make sure that you are okay mentally and physically, do that. Because we're so used to being workaholics. We are used to everyone depending on us. And if you are similar to me, you know, I have a poker face. I don't look like what I've been through. I don't look like what I go through. And a lot of times when people say, how you doing? Naturally, we as a people say, oh, I'm cool. I'm good. When deep down, there may be some things going on that we don't necessarily want to talk about. And nothing necessarily has to happen. It's just that we are overstimulated, as the kids say, as the youth say, right? We go through many different things on a day-to-day basis. And sometimes we don't have people to discuss these things with because of trust issues. So again, my daily affirmation for today is I won't give up. And whatever your daily affirmation is, if you are listening to me, whether it's on YouTube, on the app, or in your radio, I want you to silently tell yourself that you won't give up, or whatever affirmation you choose. Just choose one and follow that affirmation for the rest of the day, and tomorrow come up with another one. All right? Today we're going to be talking about protecting yourself and protecting your brand. We're talking about reputations, right? What's your reputation look like? Stay tuned. Do not touch that dial. I want to hear from y'all. 833-212-1017. Happy Monday, Truth Nation. 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

0: 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Happy Monday, Troop Nation. Listen, I feel like Samuel L. Jackson in the beginning of the movie Crooklyn, right? When he's sitting at the radio station looking out the window, it's 90 degrees, 100 degrees outside, super hot. Listen, I'll take it. I won't complain. I'm just grateful to be here, and I'm grateful that we are not dealing with the bipolar weather, right? All right, today we are talking about protecting yourself versus protecting your brand, right? Your name, your reputation, your character. And today's question is simple. At what point do you stop reacting and start protecting your reputation? Because sometimes the biggest fight isn't proving someone wrong, but it's making sure that your name stays right and that your name stays tight. I'll be honest, growing up, I've always felt like I had to be twice as good so that I wouldn't be overlooked. And I wasn't trying to be perfect. I just knew that if I made one mistake, it felt like people will remember that instead of all of the hard work that I put in. And there's a lot of pressure that follows that into adulthood. And sometimes we're not reacting because we're emotional, but we're reacting because we are tired of feeling misunderstood, right? Now, at this age, this big grown age, I'm okay with that. I'm okay with being misunderstood primarily because I know that I have favor on my life. I know that everything I've been through has got me to the point where I am now. And at the end of the day, that's all that matters. Once you reach a point of accepting the fact that you are set apart and not lonely, the easier life become, the easier you'll begin to understand that you were and will never be overlooked. You begin to understand that you will never be accepted. You begin to understand that you will always be tested and you will always be misunderstood. You know, sometimes you just got to let a fool be a fool. Sometimes you have to let people be wrong about you. And this is something that I live by. A lot of times when it comes to protecting your brand versus protecting yourself, people don't understand the fine line. And there is a huge difference, right? Your brand is based off of the things that you've accumulated throughout the years as far as your career and who you are and what you project into the world. And protecting yourself is protecting the inner you, the inner child, things that you have been through. And as you become an adult and you work into your career, there's really no way to separate the two because what you do in your work reflects who you are as an individual. It reflects your character, right? So for me, my personal opinion, when we're talking protecting your brand and protecting yourself and we're talking reputations, we have to understand where it starts, and it starts from where you come from, right? What neighborhood do you come from? What city do you come from? Who were your parents? What did your family do? That's legacy. And we talk about legacy often. Me growing up, my reputation initially started based off of who my parents were, right? My parents are very known, always have been known in the street life and the nightlife. So everything was always based off of that so-and-so daughter, you know, that so-and-so daughter. So I never had a chance as a child to even build my own brand because I was known for being the daughter of two people who are known. And as I became older, I didn't understand the importance of branding and protecting your reputation because I was never taught that, right? I come from a background of that not many women come from, you know, that I know, right? I didn't go to Ivy League. I didn't grow up colleges. I didn't grow up in the suburban area. I actually beat the odds. So similar to a lot of hip hop artists that you guys are familiar with, in which that's how I started as a music artist. I am that. I come from the trenches. I come from the mud. I come from the dirt. I was never given anything. Everything that I have in my life, I had to work for. And a lot of people have this perception that just because you look how you look or you move how you move, that things are given to you easily. And that's simply not the case, right? I put in a lot of work to make sure that I can get to where I am And that all started with how I was perceived by other people and how I build my reputations, right? Now, letting people be wrong about you is something that took me some time to get used to, right? You have to allow people to be wrong about you, because one thing's for sure and two things for certain. People will understand who you are once you are no longer present. The minute that you choose to step away from a person or a situation, I guarantee you with all 10 fingers lifted high that they will understand exactly who you are and what it is that you bring to the table, right? And if they played a part in any way that could potentially diminish your reputation or your character, they was never with you to begin with, right? My whole life, I have been in situations where people have taken advantage of me, even as a child. And once I became an adult, I learned how to play dumb. I learned how to understand that someone else's perception of me is not my reality, right? And when you build this type of mind frame, it puts you in, it forces you into your own box, into your own world, because now you have to separate yourself from all of the limitations that people have placed upon you. And I have children who have things inside of them. I know I have something inside of me. I know that I shine differently than other people, not in the sense of flashy, because I'm not a flashy person, but what's inside of me shines differently than a lot of people that I'm around, a lot of people that I know. And I understand that. And when you understand that, you have to have a certain level of confidence, a certain level of certainty about yourself, because if you don't, the deceit creeps in from the enemy. And then that's when things begin to unravel, right? People can see you for who you are as a child. That's why I always say, one thing I've learned growing up was, if they don't like my mama, they don't like her kids. I'm a firm believer in that. And it don't necessarily mean they don't like her because she did something to them. It means that they don't like who she is as a person. So, and I'm the same way with my children. I know what my children have inside of me. So I'm very protective of myself and my family. And I know what we possess and what we carry. And a lot of times people don't like you because of your reputation. Because you have a reputation of, when you walk in a room, you walk like God sent you. You have a reputation of, I'm going to take charge and get things done whether you get it done or not. And sometimes that offends people. And guess what? I'm okay with that. I'm okay with it because I trust my vision. I trust who I am. I trust my discernment. I know what I am capable of. I no longer stand in a position to where I have to prove myself to anyone or anything, because I put in a lot of work. And sometimes people will diminish your character and reputation because they understand who you are and the power that you hold. And if you do not walk into these rooms like God sent you, if you do not walk into these rooms like you know who you are, people gonna play on your top every single time. Every single time. I used to always care about what people thought of me. And in some ways, today it matters because that's how I build relationships, right? But now I do it in a way where I allow people to be wrong about me, because I've accepted the fact that I'm not here to prove anything to anyone on this earth. Better yet, I've accepted the fact that people can think what they want because they don't even pay my bills. Your thoughts do not pay my bills. Your thoughts do not feed my family. Your thoughts does not dictate my character. It does not dictate who I am and what I represent and what I stand for. And if you knew that better, you'd do better. Because if you knew who I was, and I'm not talking accolades, but I'm talking spiritually, right? If you knew who I was, you would do better. You would treat me better. You would come to me better. And I'm talking spiritually, all of the above, because I know who I am and I stand on that. So when we're talking reputations, one thing is for sure and two things is for certain. Your perception of someone else is not their reality. What you say does not dictate who they are and who they're going to be. And for the person on the receiving end, if you're a person like me, I want you to doubt me. I want you to talk bad about me. I want you to do all of the above, because the moment I step into, fully into who I am, you're going to wish you would have treated me a little differently. And that's how you got to address people. You have to make them wish they would have treated you differently, because they don't understand who you are. I've spent so many years around people who meant me no well. And there's others who know who I am, and there's others who's been around me who understand who I am and allow me to be around these people and to make these mistakes because they were afraid of what I might become. But guess what? I'm here. So the jokes is on you. And you have to carry yourself the same way. Your reputation, people like to say all the time, I don't care what people think. I do. I only care about what people think to me about me when it comes to the people that matters. Right? If it's someone else, it doesn't matter. But to the people that matters and the people who I help and I assist, that matters to me. I care about what my children think. I care about what my family think. I care about what my students think. I care about what my friends think. I care about what those I love, I care about what they think about me, because this is my legacy. This is what I'm building. And when it's time for me to be gone, I want to be known for certain things. And when you have people who feel a way about your anointing or your favor, they will do everything possible to damage your reputation. And this is not, I'm not saying that this is happening or anything like that, but this is something I'm passionate about, because I've seen oftentimes a lot of great people I know personally who are regular civilians and celebrities, where people have opinions about them and people put out content for clickbait or have conversations in a negative manner because they feel a way, not knowing that they are purposely putting their mouth on somebody. And that comes with consequences and repercussions. Today we are talking reputation and character. I want to hear from you. 833-212-1017. It's your girl Jazz Tyler. We got to go to break. Do not touch that down, man. We about to get live. I need y'all to blow these phone lines up. Comment in the chat. 101.7 The Truth.
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4: There's some things I want to highlight that we may not be cognizant of, and I know that some of y'all are going to take issue with what I say, but I'm going to be factual and I'm going to be objective about it, because they are still hard at work to make sure that we die fast, we live difficult lives, we make less money, we have less access to healthcare. Ladies and gentlemen, that's not just some random occurrence. And they're criminalizing some of our just unnecessary, loud, boisterous, and disrespectful behaviors. You know, I remember an era where Black folks didn't necessarily need to be heard. Us being in public and being seen was quite enough, because we are giving them more fuel for the fire, especially now that we have, I'd like to think, more political power than we've had in years past. And just as we're starting to gain more political power, that's when they start to take away our districts. And guess what? You didn't see it coming.
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7: Just want to really congratulate Meech on this very important venture that y'all on right now. 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
0: Truth, it's your girl Jazz Tyler. We are live and direct. Happy Monday. It's Mental Health Mondays, and I got some stuff I want to get off my chest to all the Truth Nation that's listening out there, right? Today we are talking reputation and character, right? Why your reputation is important, why your brand is important, and why you cannot separate the two. So inside of that, as a woman who has been in many different arenas, one thing I know for sure is that first impressions is everything, right? We hear people say oftentimes, don't judge a book by its cover. But the truth is, first impressions matter. People decide whether they trust you before they really know you. Your handshake, your attitude, your consistency, your reputation starts before your resume, okay? I want to ask y'all, Truth Nation, when someone hears your name, what do they think? I want to hear from you, 833-212-1017. Shout out to the chat. Not Really a City Girl says, good evening, Jazz. I hope you are having a great day. Thank you so much for tuning in. Epic Moves Milwaukee says, who is that snapping? Okay, Queen, I feel what you're saying, and you got to know that. Javon Mitchell says, what it do, Jazz? Very deep. Absolutely. Thank you so much. Thank you to everyone who is tapping in today. Again, we are talking reputations and brand, what that means to you. You know, from my personal experience, the reality is no matter how much work you put in, there's going to be one person who's going to dictate how they feel about you based off of not even an encounter that they had, but just who you are, right? There's going to be one person who's going to put time and effort into misunderstanding you so that they can create a false narrative and benefit from your downfall, right? So first impressions are everything, but they are very dangerous. If you don't know who you are as a person, you can potentially show up in the room with the mask and you do it subconsciously, right? Primarily because you just want people to know that you got a good heart and that you're genuine. But the truth of the matter is no one cares. No one cares. No one cares that you're genuine. No one cares that you work hard. No one cares that you put in a lot of work. They don't care about any of that. All people care about is how they can benefit from whatever it is that you have to offer. Okay? When people first meet me, they automatically assume that I'm a child because I look young and I sound young. So people try to test me, you know? That's why I walk into every room certain about who I am. I walk in every room knowing that I'm beautiful on the inside and out. And sometimes that's a problem. I've been through many trials and tribulations in my life, but I don't look like what I've been through. And to some people, that's a liability. I'm a liability because I see through BS. I'm a liability because you can't play me. I'm a liability because I come with a pure heart and understanding, non-judgmental, unconditional love. These are the things that I come with no matter what it is, no matter what type of relationship it is, because that's how God made me, right? To some people, I appear timid and quiet. All of the examples that I'm giving are people perception of me. Again, that has nothing to do with me. Your perception of me is not my reality. I am who I am because of the things that I've been through. My reputation is my reputation because of the things that I've been through. Right? What you think about me don't matter unless you are a person who matters. The things that you create, the narrative that people create about you, should not matter unless it matters. You have to develop thick skin. You have to understand that it is greater than a name brand. It is greater than what you drive in. It is greater than who you're standing next to. It's greater than all of the above. There is something simply inside of people that cannot be bought and paid for. That is your reputation. Your heart, your morals, your character, your integrity. What you stand for is your reputation. And that is going to dictate how you show up and how other people show up for you. That is going to dictate how successful you become. It's going to dictate a lot. You can have a great character. You can have a great reputation and people still not like you. That's the point of not proving yourself to people, right? For a long time, it's crazy because shout out to Homer, man. I love Homer Blow so much because it was in this very moment that I'm about to explain that made me look at myself the way that the world did. I grew up as a very quiet child in elementary, right? I wasn't really outspoken. I wasn't really, you know, like, I'm not going to say I wasn't strong. I was an introvert. Everything that I've been through, I held it inside of me because I felt like I trusted myself enough to talk to myself, to talk to God and say, whatever it is that I'm feeling, I don't have to discuss it with other people. I've been a problem solver since day one. You understand? I've been solving my own problems since I was 4 or 5 years old. By the time I reached 9, I started becoming, you know, due to the situation with my mom being a single parent, I was raising my siblings. At 9, I was changing diapers and babysitting and making bottles. So I've been a caretaker my whole life. And by the time I became a teenager, all of that was built up inside of me, I looked at how people talk stuff about my mom, my dad, good and bad, right? I looked at people who felt the way towards me, even family members. And I couldn't even tell you why. I'm just a kid. But when I got older, when I became a teenager and I started studying and I started researching, I understood that it was because of who my parents was, their reputations, and it was because of who I am inside. So I started to feed off of that and I became more boisterous, which is why I got into the music industry, right? I want people to know me not because of what I come from, just because of what I come from, but because of who I am and the things that I have done. So I ended up hanging around people who meant me no good. People who had not necessarily the best reputations, but I didn't understand that at the time. I didn't understand that there's power in proximity. Who you align yourself with and who you deal with on a day-to-day basis can affect your reputation and your brand. Not necessarily your character unless you conform into a person that you aren't. But who you are affiliated with can most definitely affect your reputation, right? So back then it used to be a saying of like, I got friends of all kind. It doesn't matter what they do. I don't do what they do. I got a friend that strip. I got a friend that scam. I got a friend that's a teacher. I got a friend. Listen, it matters. It matters. What your friends do and the people that you're around and what your family do, it matters. If you are careful and you are concerned about your reputation, I don't want somebody around me who's not built like me. Because if a situation happens, they're not going to know how to move or how to pivot. I need you to be built a certain way because I do have a reputation. I need you to be built a certain way because of my character and my integrity and what it is that I stand for. Whether or not you understand it, it's something completely different. But at the end of the day, my reputation matters because the legacy I'm building for my children matters. And I get offended, not just when people attack my reputation, but when they attack other people's reputations, especially when you have never had a conversation with this person. See, I'm a very private person. I allow people to think what they think and say what they say because at the end of the day, I'm not in this battle to fight it. The person I serve, the being I serve is, and I stand on that 10 toes. I've never had to open my mouth the past couple of years to defend myself because God has always defended me. And if you don't think you think I'm lying, do your research. Go back and look at people who have mistreated me and see where they are in their life. You can even see how they look. They look a mess. Okay? I'm not one to be played with, and you shouldn't be one to be played with either. What you say about people matters. And I've had to learn that as well. I used to be, in my 20s, I was very opinionated. Even in my early 30s, I was very opinionated. I would say how I feel because I wanted people to understand how authentic I was, right? But sometimes it's not necessary. And sometimes the things that you say can be in a manner where you want to help that person, but it's taken a different way. You have to watch what you say about people. You have to watch what people say about you because it matters. The wrong reputation can cost you your job. It could cost you your marriage. It could cost you your relationship. It can cost you your relationship with your children, family, and friends. So for anyone who says, I don't care about what people think about me, you are a lie. You are a lie because it matters. If you didn't care what nobody thought about you, you wouldn't be on that job because I guarantee you, you code switching. I guarantee you when you walk into your job, you put that mask on and you do what you got to do because you what them people think about you matters. So you need to have that same behavior in the community. You need to have that same behavior when it comes to your friends, your family, everybody else. It matters. Right? It's nothing nobody can do about your reputation but you. People going to talk. People going to feel how they feel. It is what it is. We got to go to break. Do not touch that dial. We talking reputations. You versus you. Because ain't nobody else in the way.
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0: people what they do, how they do it. And a lot of times when people become opinionated, they have no idea how their opinions and their comments damages people's reputations, no matter if they know the person or not, right? Now, getting into the reputation piece, we've talked about understanding where it stems from. You know, how does reputation start? It starts from where you come from, who your family is, you know, all of these type of things. And that then as you become older, you begin to build your reputation up. And at the end of the day, there's no blueprint for it. But to any parents or anyone who's around the youth, what I will say is, please start explaining to them the importance of reputation, even your friends, right? It matters. All of that stuff matter, man. I want to hear from you, 833-212-1017. You versus you. We talking reputations and character today. We got a caller on the line. Al, are you there?
1: I'm here. Well, you know, I had a friend kind of like come for my reputation, but it really didn't like get me upset because they drive a Sonata. So I know they have some trials and tribulations and things of that nature. And some, you know, sometimes they want the Reese's and pieces that you give off your body. But it really doesn't really, it didn't really get me upset because I know who I am. And if somebody says something, I'm like, okay, so what? But I have my way of getting back. But what I said for the friend who tried to come for my reputation, I'm just going to F their fiance. Because everything they won't do for them, they're going to do for me. And I know I can get it. And if they got a wife, I'm going to get that too. And I might get their cousin pregnant just for the hell of it. I'm old school. I play the game a long time. And when it's good, nobody talks. And when people have a lot of secrets, they are already tarnished, just like their mouthpiece. That's why nobody wants it, and that's why they move in the dark. But when it's good, they know it's good. So I don't really get mad about that. Because, see, everything, when people try to tarnish your reputation, that's because they're wore out. Like that's a prostitute right. In a whorehouse. She ain't no good, and her lips is gone, and she has no walls. So you have to play it on a bigger game. So if they talk, let them talk. Because a lot of times they talking because they really want you, but you don't want them.
0: Absolutely.
1: And you can't do nothing with spoiled milk. And you can't do nothing with rotten vegetables. I wouldn't even flush them down the toilet. So you got to let them sit like old urine in an abandoned house, where when you come down the block, you can smell the stank and the stench from half of the block. So all I can say is keep on living.
0: Absolutely.
1: That's it. So y'all be all right and have a good day. Have a buzz ball.
0: Thank you so much, Al. Thank you so much. Shout out to the chat. Shout out to Al, too. You know, I don't condone a lot of stuff, but, you know, I was Patti LaBelle at one point in time. So, Al, I feel you. The old me feel you. I don't know about the new one, but the old me feel you. You dig? Shout out to the chat. Epic Moves Milwaukee says, one's reputation is everything. Unfortunately, there's a culture in our community that models a representation as something similar to one who is incarcerated. This is true. They also said we should not walk around like we are supposed to scare others so they fear us. It really hurts the fabric of the community and the feeling of being in a safe environment, which creates what it creates. Shout out to Madi in the chat. Happy Monday. Thank you so much for checking in. We are talking reputations right now. I used to have a reputation of being a crash out. Believe it or not. I thank God for growth. Won't he do it? Hallelujah. Yes. When I was in my 20s, I didn't understand mentally how to deal with the things that I have been through and the trauma I had been through. I just know that my patience was short. And I grew up in a family that was older. My grandmother was probably in her 70s or 60s when I was born. You know what I'm saying? My aunts are all in their 70s. My parents are old. So my entire family was older. So there was a certain level of respect. You don't overtalk people. You don't do certain things. When men is talking, they in one room. When women are talking, they're in another room. And I applied those same principles to my life. So when I became an adult and I started to maneuver in the world, I realized that not everybody was taught the same way. And I began to take that personally because I was in such a subjective mind frame. I felt like it was a personal attack on me. Like, do you not know that you know you like you treat me a certain way makes me feel disrespected to other people? They would say you tripping, you bugging, you doing too much, but not to me, because my character and my morals were a certain way. So I had the reputation of, man, listen, don't get her started. Don't get her started. A lot of people, they dealt with me. A lot of people didn't want to deal with me. But it was one person who changed my perspective, and that was Homer Blow. And shout out to Blow. I remember when I was, this is when I was at the, almost at the height of my career in music, right? It's over about 15 years ago, maybe over 15 years ago. And Homer, he took me to the side. He said, Jazz, if you don't stop popping off the way you do, you're going to end up in jail like Remy Ma. And he wasn't saying it in an industry tone or in a way that was like he wished that upon me, but he said it to get my attention so that I would understand the things that I would have to face going forward if I did not protect who I was and my reputation. I didn't want to be viewed as like what someone in the chat said, as someone that you had to fear. I didn't want to be viewed as someone who would pop off or who did not have self-control. However, my environment, my circumstances, my trials and tribulations are the very things that have made me that way. And once I took myself away from the world and I started to heal and go through the things that I needed to go through on my own, I realized that it was okay to grow and that I had formed a new reputation, a reputation of, guess what? You don't gotta like me, baby. You don't gotta love me, but you gonna respect me. And why you gonna respect me? Because Jazz gets it done. All right? You one call, that's all. David Gruber. You need something done? Call Jazz. She'll get it done. And I wanted that reputation because I wanted people to understand that I cared about them and what it is that they were trying to do, and that I can be dependable because I never had anyone to depend on. So I was trying to be a reflection of everything that I wanted. And what I've noticed in that process, especially moving back home, is that people set limitations on you. People push you. They will put you in a position purposely to prove that you're not who you say you are.

0: people like to hold you at a certain step. Oh, yeah, I know her. Yeah, she used to be popping off. She used to this, that. You don't know me. You ain't been around me in 10, 15, 20 years. You don't know me. You ain't been around my children, my family, or no. You don't know me. People are allowed to grow. So for anyone out there who feel like there's people around you who consistently try to trigger you, to get a reaction out of you so that they can benefit off of not making themselves look like a liar to someone else, remove them. It's okay. I promise you, it's okay. People are always going to have something to say, but it is okay to be not who you was. There is pleasure and beauty in being able to say that I have a testimony. There is pleasure and beauty in being able to say, yeah, I used to be this way. But right now, I'm not that person no more. And I'm okay with that. And if you're not okay with it, I still love you. I just can't rock with you. But I'm going to be who I'm going to be. And if that's too much for you, if you benefit off of who I used to be, it's only evidence that you need not to be around me. It's only evidence. You ever run into somebody you haven't seen in years and they get to bringing up stuff from back in the day? Listen, oh man, you remember that one time? No, I don't remember. I'm sorry. I don't remember. And I'm not going to stick around for you to try to make me remember, because that person does not exist. But you can get to know who I am today. And if you don't want to, kick rocks. It's okay. But I'm going to be who I'm going to be, because growth is a part of my reputation. I want to hear from you, 833-212-1017. We got to go to break. Do not touch that dial. Your girl Jazz Tyler, 101.7 The Truth.
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6: There's some things I want to highlight that we may not be cognizant of, and I know that some of y'all are going to take issue with what I say, but I'm going to be factual and I'm going to be objective about it because they are still hard at work to make sure that we die fast, we live difficult lives, we make less money, we have less access to healthcare. Ladies and gentlemen, that's not just some random occurrence. And they're criminalizing some of our just unnecessary, loud, boisterous, and disrespectful behaviors. You know, I remember an era where Black folks didn't necessarily need to be heard. Us being in public and being seen was quite enough because we are giving them more fuel for the fire, especially now that we have, I'd like to think, more political power than we've had in years past. And just as we're starting to gain more political power, that's when they start to take away our districts. And guess what? You didn't see it coming.
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7: 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Truth Nation, what's the word, man? We are talking you versus you, right? We're talking character, reputation, all of the above. And before we went to break, we were talking about how people try and hold you to who it is that you used to be because they are afraid of who you've become. They don't like the new reputation. They don't like what you stand for. Therefore, they will purposely trigger you so that they can benefit off of the lie. There is no other way for them to benefit, right? They have to benefit off of the lie. Shout out to the chat. Madi says, Black women has to figure out great things on their own. You are absolutely right. And now that I'm older, I understand that it's not by default, but it's by the way that society has raised us. We are forced to figure things out on our own. Mile the Elephant says, rational growth will make you stand taller than your circle if that circle does not contribute to that growth. Do you understand? 10 toes. Absolutely. 10 toes. I've never allowed anything or anyone to get in the way of me growing. And it's not just because of my career or just my reputation, but I have children and I love myself enough to know that I can be whatever it is that I want to be. So I've never allowed other people and how they feel about my journey dictate who I am. Because a lot of the times, see, you can tell a lie. Like Chairman Fred said, you can tell a lie, but sometimes you got to let the lie sit and see what flies attract to it. You understand? You can say whatever it is that you need to say. But what Tupac say, you and I know what's going on, right? I know all y'all from way back. You and I know what's going on. You can tell a lie all you want to, because at the end of the day, the people that love me, that protects my reputation or your reputation, they should automatically be standing up for you when you're not in them rooms. And if they not, that's just another person that you got to get off your list. That's another person that you have to move around, right? You have to. I am so tired of running into people who live in the past about who I used to be or who they used to be. Because it lets me know that you still ain't on my level. You weren't even on my level back then. But you still coming to me about some stuff that has nothing to do with nothing, because that's the only way that you can relate. And again, at the end of the day, people tend to forget that just because they have a certain memory of you or a certain view of you, that is not the world's perception, right? I tell people all the time, it's people I will first meet in a business setting, or someone I will meet, you know, from a friend of a friend, and they'll say, oh yeah, I know so-and-so. You know, yeah, I heard some great things about you. Okay, that's nice. But what I'm telling you out the horse's mouth is, you don't have to ask nobody about me. And if you do, understand that you may get multiple different stories or versions depending on who you're asking, because my loyalty is not the same with everybody. So reputation matters, but it also doesn't matter to a certain degree, because people are going to explain how they feel based off their interaction with you. If you play me a certain way, but you don't know that I know, and I begin to treat you a certain way, I'm almost positive if someone walks up to you, you're going to say, man, I don't like her. She did, she that, she da da da da. Now the rebuttal should be, well, what did you do to make her do those things? And then you can go to another person and they can say, do you know Jazz? Oh, man, listen, that's a powerful woman right there. She valid. They can say all of these positive things. But again, the same rules apply. There's no biases. That's based off of whatever interaction that I've had with them. That's based off of how they treated me. So reputation can fluctuate depending on who you're talking to, which is why it's so important on how you treat people. You treat the janitor and the CEO the same, because you just never know. That's why I'm big on how you treat people. Is my delivery correct all the time? Not necessarily, but it's not disrespectful. I mean, well, my heart is pure. My heart is genuine. But at the end of the day, you'll get different stories depending on when these people were around. It's people that I'm sure are the truth listeners, Truth Nation. You can't tell me it's somebody around you right now or in that has access to you right now that you knew from back then, and maybe y'all just rekindled the friendship or relationship, and they constantly are bringing up things that you used to do or because they're living it. Listen, that's not you. Don't let nobody play you out your position. Don't let nobody tell you that you are who you used to be when you put in so much work, 10 toes, sleepless nights. You've done everything to be somebody different. And people will try to trick you out your position and trigger you into making you believe that you are who you aren't. That you aren't who you are. They literally will send other people. They would do numerous of things just to get a reaction. Just to say, man, I knew it. I knew it was a lie. Or so they can go back and tell whoever it is they told the lie to that you are who you are, and that they purposely did something so that that person can see, right? At the end of the day, again, these are not the people that you need to be around. Shout out to the chat. Madi said, people don't like me. Haters are motivators. I laugh all the way to the bank, literally. I sit in my baby mansion laughing. Listen.
4: Rich gang.
7: When people come to me, you know what? I can't even say that no more. Because I done scared them all away. When people used to come to me, so-and-so said this. Oh, for real? All right. Call me tomorrow and let me know what they say too. You said, yeah. All right, cool. I don't care. I don't care. Because you ain't walked a mile in my shoes. You don't talk to me on a daily basis. You don't understand my mind. You don't understand why I move the way I move. I don't care. It does not matter. You can say you know me and ain't been around me for 10, 15 years. People love to do that. I know this person. I went to high school. What? We was kids. We was kids. You don't know me. You ain't been around me. You have not been around me to see my growth, but you have been around me to trigger me, to put me in a position to where you can say that I have not grown. And that's why you have to be removed. That's why you have to keep it pushing, because at the end of the day, my reputation matters. My reputation matters because this is how I eat. This is how I feed my children. But most importantly, because my character is solid, right? We have to allow people to grow. That is the beauty of life. The beauty of life is being able to see a person at who they was and who they currently are. And now you're able to see who they're going to become. And you need to be careful. You need to be careful, because God has a way of taking a nobody and turning them into somebody. It's a lot of people, the people y'all love idolizing people. Right? Y'all love y'all celebrities, the people y'all look up to. Again, we was talking about it last week. Oprah on there talking about Whitney, but she used to be dragging that wagon all up and down Burlaw Street, her and Gail, a little fast tail. But you ain't told that though. Everybody got a story. She wanted to talk about Whitney and how she fell off the stage. Well, what was you doing on 8th of Burlaw back in the day, Oprah? Huh? What was you doing? Everybody got a story. I don't care how much money they got. I don't care what they look like. I don't care what they drive. Everybody has a story. And you have to be okay with allowing people to be who they are, right? Because if you don't, you'll find yourself being stuck. You'll find that you'll have a reputation like homeboy. Shout out to Tyron Turner on Belly. He was eating a banana. What'd he say? Yeah, I don't like that. I don't like that. He said the people on him. He said, I don't like that. You're going to turn into a hater. And that's going to be your reputation. If you knew better, you would do better. Stop damaging people's reputations. Stop putting your mouth on people when you have no idea what these people have been through. Because if you don't, you're going to have a reputation as a hater. And it ain't no coming back from that. Because not nobody want to deal with somebody like that. People are allowed to grow. And for those who are listening, to all of the YouTubers, to the people who got their radio turned on, hear me loud and clear. Don't let nobody trick you out your spot because you ain't who you used to be. Matter of fact, put the dog back in you and let them know what time it is, because they've been playing on your top. Oh, you think it's sweet? No, I'm not going to react the way you want me to, but what I am going to do is cut you off since you think it's sweet. Let me show you who I am. You know who I was, but let me show you who I am. Because who I am now is so slick, you couldn't touch me if you tried to. Nothing you can say or do can get to me. Nothing they can say or do can get to you, because you are who you are. I want to hear from you, Truth Nation. We talking us versus us, because ain't no competition. We are our own competition. How important is reputation to you? 833-212-1017. Do not forget to hit that like and subscribe button on YouTube. I want to hear from y'all. We got to go to break to pay some bills. It's your girl, Jazz Tyler. Tap in.
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Yes, Tyler, we are live and direct, and we are talking reputations, man. Us versus us, right? What grinds your gears when somebody talks about reputation or when they misrepresent reputation? Shout out to the chat. Epic Moves MKE said, yes, just make sure you write your own story. Don't let someone else tell you who you are or dictate what the script of your story reads. And I'm glad you said that, because that brings me into the next discussion as it pertains to reputation, protecting your name. How far will you go to protect your name, right? I used to want to address everything somebody had to say. Then I became burnt out. And then it was mentally challenging and tiring, because by the time I realized that they was a fool, I had already become a fool because I started to act a fool. There's different ways you can protect your name. You don't have to protect your name by being reactionary. Shout out to Chairman Fred Hampton Jr., because he's the one who actually, for the past 15 years, has walked me through the process of making sure that I don't become a reactionary person, that I'm no longer reactionary to where when people say or do things that it bothers me or gets under my skin, right? So now how do I protect my name? I protect my name by continuing to be me and showing up as me, because that's going to be the opposite of what whoever, if someone says something negatively about you, the best thing you can do is prove them wrong by doing the opposite. So now I protect my name by showing up as myself, right? So if ever there is someone who has anything negative to say about me, when I show up, the person I'm showing up to, I'm going to be like, man, listen, I ain't trying to hear nothing you talk about. That woman was nothing but genuine to me. That woman was nothing but nice, kind to me, right? That's all you can do. That's really how you protect your name. You don't protect your name by giving people what it is that they're looking for, right? It's important because your name opens doors. And sometimes your reaction closes them.

0: have walked myself out of rooms that I could have been in. I've walked myself out of situations when I was younger because my mentality was I got to protect my name by saying what's on my mind. I have to protect my name by going to confront. See, I was the pull-up queen. A lot of people like to, I don't come from the era of internet. I come from the era of I'm going to pull up on you. You got something to say about me, I'm going to pull up on you. Right? I don't do that no more. Because that's being reactionary. And that's what people want you to do. So now, how I move is, first and foremost, and to my Truth Nation, this is what I'm telling y'all, right? Listen, I'm also a consultant, so a lot of stuff I'm giving y'all is for the free. So just take heed, because I love y'all. In real life, in all seriousness, this has worked for me. When someone says something negative about me to someone else, the first thing I analyze is not the person who said it, but the person who's receiving it. Because as they say, why did the person who said it feel comfortable telling you in the first place? What about you made them so comfortable to where they felt like they can come to you and talk to me about a certain, talk to you about me in a certain manner? Once I figured that part out, then I began to analyze the person talking. Now, the person who mentioned the negative response, who said something negatively about me, I have to determine in my mind if they're worth addressing based off of how, if I even care about them. Because if I don't care about you, what you says has absolutely no, you don't live rent-free in my headspace. So you can say whatever you want. I'm not going to go the lengths to protect my name to somebody who means absolutely nothing. If it's somebody I care about, we're going to keep it 100. Let's talk about it. It doesn't matter how hard the conversation is. It doesn't matter what. I'm willing to address it all. And then this is what we're going to do. And I learned this from my sister. Shout out to my OG, Trina, my blood sister, right? And my brother Goody. Because they said this a couple of years ago on the phone during the situation. And I'm like, yo, I feel you. I'm going to start doing that. Don't call me telling me what nobody said about me because I'm going to call them on three-way. Don't come up to me in person telling me what nobody said about me because I'm going to pull up on them with you on a passenger side. All right. They said what? We all going to talk about it. We all going to address it. Right? You can't call me with it. Because I want them in a room too. Only if I care. That's how I protect my name. I protect my name by protecting that bag. I protect my name by showing up for the people that love me and care about me. I protect my name by making sure that I am true to me. Making sure that when I go to bed at night, I can sleep. That when I look myself in the mirror, I don't feel a way about myself. That's how I protect my name, because as long as I know who I am, it does not matter. Again, as we stated at the top of the hour, your perception of me is not my reality. At the end of the day, my name is all I have because that's my legacy. You want your name when it enters room. You want your name in a room before you enter. And you want it to be a star. See, some people want to be, oh, I want everybody to love. If everybody loves you, you're not doing something right. If everybody loves you and everybody has something good to say about you, you're not doing something right. And I don't mean the naysayers, the ones that's gossiping based off some stuff that they heard. Or even if they feel like they was around to experience it, it doesn't matter because you don't know what's inside my head. You don't know this playbook, baby. And I got a lot of game. You understand? I give bait for a living just to see what you gonna do with it. Play me like I'm a fool if you want to. You gonna learn something today. I promise you is. You gonna learn something today. I protect my name because that's my legacy. I protect my name by being who it is that God wanted me to be. I can't be anything else. I can't be anything other. In the words of Allen Iverson, everybody else is taken. Why would I want to be somebody else when everybody else is taken? I'm protecting my name by staying true to myself. And I suggest you do the same thing. I suggest you do the same thing. Don't get caught up in the hype, man. don't get caught up in what people have to say all the time, because half of the time, you never know what it is that they're going through. And as long as it's not affecting you, your paycheck, or what you got going on, it should not matter. It should not matter. I've been in so many situations throughout the careers and arenas to the point where there has been people, not a lot of people, but there has been people who felt the way about me because I am, simply because I am who I am. Not because I've done anything to them, but because they have insecurities within themselves. They have personal issues and mental health issues that you can't even begin to understand. And their job is, when they feel like you are a threat, they have to damage your character and reputation. They have to play games to put you in the middle of some nonsense because, A, that's what they're used to, and B, because they want to damage your reputation. And the only way they can do that, the only way they can succeed is if they do that. And I used to always try to protect my name. I didn't say that. I didn't do that. Until I realized I am always going to be a person who is going to be misunderstood because I'm set apart. I'm not lonely. I'm set apart. I don't fit in. And I'm okay with that. And you have to understand that too. When you have a calling on your life, when you're anointed, the only reputation that matters is how God views you. Real talk. Because when God views you a certain way, the doors will open for you. And everybody else who has that heart will begin to understand who you are, and they'll accept you for who you are. That's what it means to have. I'm worried about my reputation with the Creator. I'm not worried about my reputation with certain people who ain't got a pot to piss in or a window to throw it out of. Got the nerves to be sitting up here talking about other people and what they got going on. What do you got going on? The next time somebody comes to you with some mess, I heard this. Okay, why was you listening? What do you have going on in your life to where you even have the time to open your mouth and put your mouth on somebody's paws? Let me know. Shout out to the chat. Marty says, the elephant says, now I address it and make sure that once addressed, the person disrespectful to me will be non-existent and insignificant. See, here's the thing with me. I'll address it to someone who, again, I care about, or someone who I know don't know no better. But never address a fool, because a fool's job is to be a fool. Number two, another reason why I don't address stuff that I could is because of my family. I have relatives that love me that did 35 in a pen, 15 in a pen. And I'm not going to put them in my situation to send them back to jail for life because of what somebody said about me. So I move a certain way because deep down I know what can happen based off somebody putting their mouth on me or damaging my reputation. So instead, I choose to step back. I don't address everything. I don't react to everything. I play dumb a lot. It just is what it is. At the end of the day, I can't tell you how to live your life. I can't tell you how to deal with situations where people are talking in a negative manner of you. What I can tell you to do that works for me, I can give you this advice. I promise you, it's no greater feeling than when you know someone is trying to tarnish your character and all you can do is sit back and laugh. And let's get some accountability going too. Because we're going to have some people out here that's like, yeah, this person was talking about me. They was saying this and that. They was hating on me, man. Wasn't nobody hating on you. Them was facts, nigga. You broke. You broke. You ain't got nothing. Girl, you broke too. All you doing is sitting in your house on Instagram trying to be an Instagram model, but you ain't got no, you sleeping on an air mattress. You broke. That ain't hating. That's a fact. Let's be clear. We're talking about facts. We're not talking about people who are people who are delusional and think that you're just creating things out of the air. No, we're talking facts. There is no greater feeling than for somebody to come to me and tell me somebody's trying to diminish my reputation. No greater feeling than to, why? Because all I can do is laugh and go about my business. I'm going to laugh and go about my business. You know why? Because I know you're going to have to come see about me. Not in a physical altercation, but I'm going to make it that way. I'm going to work so hard to where you're going to be mad you gotta rock with me. Yeah. Let's talk about it. Reputation, 833-212-1017. It's your girl, Jazz Tyler. Do not touch that dial. We about to go to break. 101.7 The Truth.
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0: 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It's your girl, Jazz Tyler. We are live and direct, and we are talking reputation, right? Now, a lot of people who are in career, who have high positions in different careers, you know, even if they don't, even if you just have a regular 9-to-5, your reputation is everything. Your reputation to your children is everything. Your reputation to your family is everything. Some people, your reputation in the streets is everything, right? But how much of your reputation actually dictates who you are? For me, before we went to break, we was talking about it, right? I've learned to not address everything that was sent to destroy my peace, especially if I know that this individual have no idea when it comes to anything about me, right? And sometimes you have to be real with yourself, man. You got to pick your battles. You have to pick your battles. I realize peace has become more valuable than proving somebody wrong.

0: it becomes more valuable because guess what? Those who are around you that truly love you, they know who you are. You don't have to prove anything to them. Why would I go out of my way choosing this battle to go up against somebody who don't know nothing about me or where I come from or how I am? If you want to play in my face, play in my face. You're the one that's going to receive the consequences in doing so. That's you. That don't have nothing to do with me. At the end of the day, is more peace in realizing that you don't have to prove somebody wrong. Let them be wrong. Let people be wrong about you. Let them be wrong about you. Because at the end of the day, it doesn't matter. They're not feeding you. They're not taking care of your families. They're not there on the days where you don't, when you want to give up. They're not there on the days when you're giving it your all. They're not there, period. It does not matter and it should not matter. It's always peace over pride and ego. I don't have an ego where it's like, I gotta, man, listen, it can be something. Truth Nation, I promise you, you don't get to be successful in the things that you do in life without someone coming for your life. There are many different people from all walks of your personal life who will purposely do things to try to prove that you aren't who you are, man. You don't have to prove nothing to them. And to the youth that's listening out there, hear me loud and clear. Waking up the next day means more than trying to prove something to somebody and then you end up in a situation where you're going to meet your maker or go to jail. You don't have nothing to prove to nobody. The moment you shut it down, oh, word. Okay, who you hear that from? Me? You heard that from me? No, because as soon as you, okay, cool. You got it. Don't worry about it. Believe whatever you want to believe. I'm still getting money and y'all still like me. Huh? Hello. What's going to change? Nothing. Ain't nothing going to change because you said what you said. It's still people that's going to rock with you. It's still people that's going to go up and beyond for you. It's still people that love you. It's still people that's going to do whatever it is to help you win. What a person says doesn't mean anything, especially if they don't know what they're talking about. We have to get in the habit of removing our pride and our ego and focus on the bigger picture. We have to. Do y'all remember playing a telephone game as a child? It'd be me and all my cousins, like 10 of us. By the time what I said to at the beginning, by the time they get back to me, that ain't what I said. I can say the sky is blue and I'm eating Skittles. By the time it go around the room to everybody, they're going to say the sky is red and I'm eating Starburst. That ain't what I said. That's how the world works. One person takes a narrative. 9 times out of 10 is based off of perception, right? Based off of perception, not even anything that they've heard. It's based off of how they view you from how they watch you from afar. Then they go and take that story, create whatever they need to create in their Delulu land because they're delusional. Then they go and find somebody to validate it. Hey, I heard this. I heard Marty talking about he got a mini mansion. He over there living in a shack. Oh, for real? Then that person going to take that and go to somebody else and add to it. And it's just going to be a ripple effect. It's no stopping it. Again, if everybody likes you, you are not doing something right. If everybody has something great to say about you, baby, you ain't doing nothing right. You're doing something wrong. I'm telling you. And that's why it doesn't matter, because half of the people who find time to be in other people's business and to make up lies and to go out of their way to diminish someone's character are unhappy with themselves. But most importantly, what bones do you got in your closet? 50% of the time, the people who be saying stuff be having secrets themselves. So again, why does it matter? Why does it matter? Shout out to the chat. DVJ says, that's where discipline comes in. Discipline has to check the pride and ego, in my opinion. Exactly. And I took y'all through, if you've been following since the beginning, I've took y'all through the timeline. My reputation started because of who my parents were. I think that's almost, if you grew up in the 70s, 80s, 90s, even the 50s and 60s, you grew up with last names. Somebody calling you by whatever your family last name, that's so-and-so daughter. That's so-and-so cousin or granddaughter. That's how your reputation starts, which is why legacy is important. Because what people think about you, that's why I don't play about mines right now. Because I have children. And when I'm gone and they say that's so-and-so daughter, put some respect on my name. Your reputation starts with the family you come from, the neighborhood you come from. And then as you grow older, it starts with the things that you partake in. I partook in poetry, acting, music, basketball, all of the above. Then you get a reputation for being great at something, right? And then as you become a young adult in your 20s, that's when stuff changes. You get a reputation based off of who you are around. You get a reputation based off of the people that you affiliate yourself with. If they don't have a good reputation, it's going to tarnish your reputation. Why do you think a lot of athletes don't do certain things? They don't go certain places. Are you acting funny? I ain't acting funny. If I kick it with y'all, it's going to make me look like I condone what y'all are doing. Whether I do or not, it's my reputation that I have to protect. It's my name, my brand, the bag, everything that I have to protect. When you become an adult, you have to sit back and reflect on your life and think about everything that you have been involved in, the losses, the wins. What are some of the things that you lost because, or the rooms that you were not able to walk into based off of the people you are around? They don't even have to know you, but if you're around the wrong person with the wrong reputation, then you'll get a bad rep yourself. So you have to step back, do a do-over. All right. I wasn't really paying attention because I just wanted to do what I wanted to do. I was so caught up in whatever it is I wanted to do that I was just happy to have someone around me who acted like they wanted me to be successful. I was happy to have someone around me who acted like they wanted what was best for me. So much to the point where the deceit crept in and I could not identify that they were damaging my reputation. So when you become an adult, you grow up and you say, hey, I got to get some discipline, man. I can't be out here trying to address everything somebody got to say about me. I cannot do it because you would drive yourself crazy. So me personally, I built discipline. And obviously, in the industries that I work in, you have to have some type of discipline, right? And you can feed the messenger. People coming to you, oh, I heard this. Man, for real? Oh, my God. And you can act concerned and you can act like you feel away and don't feel away at all. That's called practice. Hello? You can't say that you changed if you're not tested. That doesn't make sense. That's not how this works. That's not how the universe works, the creator works, God works. It doesn't. That's not how life works. If you open, and let me be careful because when I say stuff, it happens. I messed around and said, I'm a changed woman. And I got hit with every situation possible just to prove it. Every time I be like, I'm different. Okay, let's see. I'm going to send something to you. Let me see if you're going to react the same way. So the people who come to you or approaches you with things, it's okay. That's a test. You keep saying you different, you change. Let me see if you really are. All you have to do is have self-discipline. Oh, dang, that's how they feel? Cool. Thank you for the heads up. Let me know what they say tomorrow. Not literally, just being sarcastic because you're not pressed about it. You don't, it doesn't matter. It's irrelevant. I have enough self-discipline to where I don't have to be reactionary. I have enough self-discipline to where I don't have to behave in an impulsive way. I have enough self-discipline to where if someone is going out of their way to do something, especially if I know I did them right, shame on you. I'm going to pray for you. Because if you knew better, you would do better. I want to hear from you. We are talking reputation. It's your girl, Jazz Tyler, 833-212-1017. 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

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Truth Nation, what's the word? We are talking reputations. How far are you willing to go for your reputation? Shout out to the chat. Jasmine West says, yep, my parents always said, don't be out here embarrassing us. I'm trying to tell you, legacy matters, reputation matters.

What you do reflects the people who came before you and the people who come after you. It does. It truly does. Al Walter says, sweetheart, actually, you make a lot of sense. I've not been listening to the station since the huge takeover, but you make sense. Thank you so much, Al, for giving us a chance and for tapping in with us. I think that this topic is something that is intergenerational. It's something that needs to be discussed throughout all generations because it's important, and you can't have legacy without reputation, right? That leads me to the youth. Not even the youth, because I see adults doing it too, right? Think before you post, man. Think before you make a post on social media, because that's a part of your reputation as well. What you say matters, not just in conversations, not just making a comment, but making posts. All of that stuff matters, right? Your reputation at your job matters. Matter of fact, Black people, listen. If you listening and you Black, I want you to take this advice. The way that you walk into work and you worried about how them people feel about you is the way that you need to be walking into this world and thinking the same thing. Because we code switch a lot. We walk into these organizations that we work for and we want them to, we code switch. We put on this mask. We want them to think that we're this way because we need to do a great job. That needs to be you 24/7. And let's flip it. As parents, make sure your reputations is uptight too, because just like your children can embarrass you, you can embarrass your children. That's part of the reason why I don't do music anymore. I never wanted to be the parent where my children was like, man, my mom's still on stage popping cooch rapping. No, that's embarrassing. I'm a grown woman with adult children. What my children think of me matters. And what your children think of you should matter as well. Your reputation is everything. You can't tell me that you don't care about what someone thinks of you. If I felt like I thought negatively about y'all, or if y'all felt like I felt the way about Truth Nation, y'all wouldn't listen to me. That's how you know reputation matters. What people think of you matters, man. Build your legacy. Let's talk about the future and how your reputation dictates your future. I want to hear from you, 833-212-1017. There are a lot of things that can stop you from becoming who it is that you need to become, and that can start with your reputation. For example, I remember I was at the Court DJ Retreat 2010. Court DJ Retreat, I was in Miami. I was with Bigga Rankin and a couple other people. And I had this thing where, like, I wasn't stuck up, but I didn't talk much. I didn't really interact with the guys like that, because women in the music industry had a reputation for sleeping their way to the top. If any guy felt like he can play with you or flirt with you, that was the beginning of it. So for me, the easiest way for me to get past that was by acting like I was mean. And I'm not going to say acting, because I think back then I was mean. But I had a horrible attitude, and I did it as a defense mechanism. And I remember Bigga Rankin said, I get why you're doing what you're doing, but if you keep doing it, you're going to get a bad reputation. People are going to think you have a nasty attitude. They're not going to want to work with you. They're not going to deal with you. And in my mind at that time, I'm about 20, 22, 23, I understood what he was saying. But it didn't resonate like it do now. It didn't resonate because I still was in that environment to where I had to have that defense mechanism up. Had I listened to him and did differently, things may have went a different way. But that's all I knew. That's all I knew, how to protect my name. So we have to, as a community, we have to start teaching this is something that's not taught. Everybody have a lesson on finances and real estate and agriculture and LLCs and lashes and all of the above, but there's no one talking to our people about reputations. And do not make the mistake of thinking that just because a person is an adult that they automatically know, because that's not true. Again, if you grew up in the city of Milwaukee, you understand how oppressed our people have been. You understand where we come from, and you understand that a lot of us is just surviving. So don't make the mistake by saying, I'm just going to talk to the kids about rap. No, talk to your homeboy, your homegirl. I don't care how old they are. Talk to them about rap.

0: Because the mark that I leave on people is important to me. How I make you feel in my presence and how I make you feel when you are no longer in my presence matters to me. I want you to leave my presence with saying that that woman made me feel like I was important. That woman made me feel like I was loved. And that is going, that's what it means to be fruitful. And then that person is going to go to the next person and the next person. And then that becomes your reputation. Oh man, every time I run into so-and-so, they treat me like a queen or a king. They can be doing somebody else the complete opposite. But all you know is your interaction with them, these are the results. So again, reputation matters. And it matters when it comes to your future. Because what you do now affects not only what you have, but what your children have. Right? Whether it's school, whether it's a business, no matter. If you have, let's talk to the business owners. Oh, let's talk to the business owners for sure. Especially the ones in Milwaukee. All right? If you have a reputation, if you have a restaurant and you have a reputation of slow customer service, you can't tell me that people are going to come and spend their money with you. I will not. If I got to go in your business and wait 25 minutes for a 5-minute meal, I'm not coming back. If you have a reputation and you own a restaurant that you got rodents in your restaurant, ain't nobody gonna eat there. Everything, reputation matters in every way you can think of. People, it matters. 101.7 The Truth, that matters. We have a reputation for telling the truth. If you don't want to hear the truth, I don't know what to tell you. But that's our reputation. Right? It all matters. It matters when it comes to what you are building. It doesn't matter when it comes from people who are eager and going out of their way to make sure that they put you in positions to where you don't win. That's when it doesn't matter. But you have to start viewing yourself the way that the world views you. There's going to be people around you who won't understand it and they don't get it, and that's fine. But the moment you step into who you are and understand that everything you do leaves a mark in this world, the more successful you will become. Every interaction you have. Every interaction you have with someone, even if you're having a bad day. I've had some bad days and I've let some people have it. Doesn't mean my reputation means I'm disrespectful. It just means that I gave you a piece of my mind. Your interactions and what you do on a day-to-day basis, it matters. Maude the Elephant says, nah, that boat sailed a long time ago. I can care less about what anyone thinks of me. I am not perfect, but I am fortunate. Hello. 29. One guy says this has to be an age thing. I don't know anyone who worries about any of this. Well, unfortunately, I do. I do. A lot of us do. There's a lot of people who worry about what people think about them, especially the youth. Especially the youth. We have to get them to understand that it does matter. Again, we can sit here and say, I don't care what no one thinks about me. Yes, you do. You wouldn't have a job. If you didn't care what them people thought about you, you wouldn't took your tail in that interview, putting on your face, cold switching, smiling, doing everything possible to get that job. You show up to work every single day on your best behavior because you care about what your employer thinks about you. So somewhere in your life, you care about what people think about you, and it does matter. We got to go to break. Do not touch that dial, Truth Nation. I want to hear from you, 833-212-1017. It's your girl, Jazz Tyler.
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0: 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I am the legendary Home Blow, along with my girl,
1: Bailey Coleman.
0: Still looking for my gavel. I'm going to have to ask my brother, Sonic family, Barry, you know, he's a commissioner.
1: Uh-huh.
0: We see him on the news all the time.
1: Can I borrow your gavel?
0: Yeah. I'm going to be like, nah, man, you need to pass one of them down.
1: Well,
0: man.
1: You know, well, hold on. You know, Judge Mosley's retired. Maybe he got an extra one somewhere.
0: You know what? Yeah. And yeah. He
1: credits out to
0: me.
1: Judge Mosley.
0: For helping him through law school.
1: Yeah, so, yeah. There you go.
0: Yeah.
1: Shout out to
0: Former judge Derek Mosley. Yeah.
1: Once you're a judge, you're always a judge, aren't you?
0: Yeah, absolutely. Yeah.
1: So, Judge Mosley, hey.
0: That part.
1: You know, he let Kendall come in. Kendall met all the greats, too. Valerie.
0: Yeah,
1: and all
0: I helped her.
1: Judge Valerie,
0: on the bench.
1: Yeah, well, see, there you go.
0: I got a lot of history.
1: Yeah. She sometimes might be able to get you one.
0: Yeah, sometimes you don't even think about, you know what I'm saying? I have learned that when I'm talking with different people in different areas and they talk about this, and I'll be like, yeah, you know what? I did this and I did. That's crazy. Did you see that Empire State Building thing? Them two fools?
1: Oh, yeah, up there.
0: What the hell? I didn't see no harnesses or anything,
1: they're
0: baby.
1: They're known for stuff like
0: I know,
1: that.
0: But I ain't seen no harness. Do you know I don't know. We'll try to see.
1: Wait a minute.
0: Get Xavier to try to pull up that CNN clip of them
1: scaling the Empire State Building.
0: Not just up there. Listen, they went up there like they were King Kong.
1: Well, I mean, they're known for stuff like that. They do stuff like that.
0: And then
1: they don't know how they got past security or anything.
0: And can I just say, in my opinion, things some white people do? Because I'd be damned. I don't care.
1: They said, why I got to be a white black thing?
0: Because I haven't seen any of those people that are doing those things, scaling buildings, calling themselves Spider-Man and all that.
1: Uh-huh.
0: I ain't seen it be a black man or a black woman. I'm not saying that it has never happened.
1: Right.
0: But every time I see it on the news and it's highlighted, they not like us. They not like us. Maybe we can ask our mixologists, is there an influx of black people that are doing these type of things as well? You know, I every time I hear about it, somebody scaled this, somebody did this.
1: Right, right, right.
0: They it's not never, like us. They not like us.
1: Well, Kendrick.
0: Are you my friend? I like the then dab the way, stab this way. Okay. Great morning, Xavier. Okay, I got to let him finish his coffee drink here. He was like, I wasn't prepared for that. Now that I have sipped my
1: I'm not mad at
0: beverage,
1: Xavier.
0: I can now attend to it. Great morning, Xavier. How you doing and feeling, bro?
2: The world's on fire. No one seems to care.
0: It is. It is. As it relates to, I don't know if you can pull that clip up. And even if it's just playing in the background, we ain't even got to hear the audio. But
1: are certain things that I think other people do that we won't. Climbing the Empire State Building.
0: Yeah.
1: Going to the...
0: They didn't have on the harness, baby.
1: Listen, going to the Mitchell Park Domes to smell a plant that stank.
0: Right!
1: There was a whole long...
0: Some people just got to...
1: Who was in that line?
0: Some people just got to do this. They ain't got to go smell no plant.
1: they said it smells like rotting flesh.
0: Yeah, like...
1: When it blooms.
0: Is it, the corpse flower or something like
1: something
0: that?
1: Yeah, something like that.
0: Yeah. Like, I'm like,
1: So you didn't go see it?
0: Hell no. See, this is when my gavel would come in hand. It would come hand, be very handy right about now. I'd be like, you know what? What we not going to do. No. But yeah, like, I don't know. I guess I'm somewhat adventurous. I ain't like the stuff that a lot of them people do. I ain't that.
1: Them people?
0: Yeah. And I'm, because I'm not saying white. I'm not just saying Hmongs. I'm not just saying Asians.
1: Is that any relation to you people?
0: No. It's saying that any other people that do that.
1: That's them people ain't.
0: Yeah, them people that do that.
1: No, cousins.
0: Them people that do that. Those are.
1: Okay. Them people?
0: So the clip is
1: playing.
0: People
1: that do that.
0: Yeah, them people that do that. Them people that do that. Like, so, like I say, I'm sure there's some black people in there somewhere.
1: Where?
0: But it's Hmongs, Asians. Stealth. Stealth. Stealth.
1: Where?
0: Stealth, baby.
1: Where?
0: I'm just saying. Yeah, so.
1: I'm just saying.
0: But look. Look at the.
1: Where is
0: he? Are you looking at the screen? like that? I don't see nothing for safety.
1: They don't need nothing for safety.
0: You're damn Bailey. Listen. Okay. All right.
1: Woo!
0: You've been to Chicago, right?
1: I've been to Chicago plenty of times.
0: Now it's not called the Sears Tower, but you know it's called the Sears Tower.
1: Right.
0: You do know that as you go up there to those top floors, the building actually sways.
1: Yeah. Well, this is like,
0: and that's,
1: you know,
0: inside.
1: Listen, let me tell you something. So I'm from Seattle. I'm from Seattle.
0: Mm-hmm.
1: The Space Needle.
0: Right.
1: That's
0: okay.
1: The thing. And when you go up in the Space Needle, now they have a whole floor. They have a couple floors. There's, I think it's three floors where it's not like this, but it's glass.
0: Right.
1: And you can look right down and you can look all around you.
0: Mm-hmm. A panoramic view.
1: It's glass.
0: Mm-hmm.
1: So you could go.
0: That's how they have it at the Sears Tower, but it's called something else.
1: It feels like this looks.
0: Mm-hmm.
1: And I was just like, if you step in on the edge, then you have, you know, the regular grounding or whatever. But you could step. There's like it's like a glass floor.
0: Yeah.
1: And I mean, you look down.
0: Yeah, that's how it is.
1: I gotta show you some pictures because my son and his friend, they was. I was like, hey.
0: I guarantee you, even though they go up there in that Chicago, well, former Chicago Sears Tower building, I'll find the correct name because it's a different name for it now. But that glass floor where you're standing out and you just looking straight down, there's some urine on the floor.
1: Not urine.
0: I'm telling you. Even,
1: not urine.
0: Because even though you chose to go... Because you wanted to do it, you paid for the experience, right?
1: Mm.
0: You got up there, and a natural body reaction happened.
1: Yeah. Oh, you know, I believe that.
0: You know how
1: I
0: they say it's scared to.
1: Yeah. Oh, yeah. You know what? And at the Space Needle, you can see planes flying in and everything.
0: Right.
1: All the things. Exactly. I'm gonna show you some pictures because I have some. Maybe I'll shoot a picture to Xavier and he can post it. You guys can see
0: but
1: that.
0: But Xavier,
1: a little later.
0: What is there a lot of have you had experience in seeing the people that do these type of things? And are there many people of color that you see when it shows these type of things being done?
2: Well,
0: especially on a major. Where it makes world news.
2: Well, I've seen these people, these people that climb to the top of the buildings and stuff like that. They typically tend to be white, but a lot of these people come from the,
0: the Alps.
2: No, the rock climbing community and stuff like that. So I frequent Colorado once every year. And most of the rock climbers I see are white, but I do see some blacks.
0: Not very many, though.
2: Yeah, but, you know, here and there.
0: I'm just saying. So my guesstimation is correct that it's not necessarily a lot. So I'm sure that, you know, we can go, oh, did you know that Francis such and such, he done it? And yeah, but we see them doing it, like, all the time. When I see documentaries, I see a lot of frozen white people on those mountains. I don't see.
2: That's Mount Everest.
1: What is wrong wrong with you?
0: No, I mean, it's true. It's true. You know, you because they can't take them down. They, you know what I'm saying? They
1: oh,
0: can't.
1: Oh, my gosh.
0: And they be just, like, they mummified. Like, they a
1: mummified?
0: Glacier.
1: Mummified?
0: Yeah, they're.
2: Yeah, they use them as markers.
1: I'm aware. It's mummified.
0: Yeah.
1: You said mummified.
0: Yeah, because that's I'm looking at them like, you know, like, why? Why'd you do this? You know, and.
1: Because they wanted to climb the mountain.
0: Well, they didn't make it to heaven. That's for damn sure.
1: Oh, my goodness.
0: They didn't make it to heaven. They didn't.
1: Help me.
0: They didn't make it to heaven.
1: Help me this morning.
0: It's Will D9, shout out to everybody on our YouTube
1: page.
0: Good
1: morning, everybody.
0: While you're there, make sure you hit the like and subscribe as we are on our road to 9,000. But Will D9 said, we can propose on the ground, right? Like, for real. You know what I'm saying? Like, Nurse Erin Kawanda, would you have taken that trek and be like, you know what? I'm sincere. Come on. Come here, Ronnie. Make it real. See how you saw like sincere,
1: yeah,
0: Ronnie.
1: Yeah,
2: right? Some people hike up a mountain and propose, you know,
0: I get it. If I got to, you know,
2: they'll remember that for the rest of their lives now.
0: Yeah, no, yeah, because you froze your ass off. You froze. You
1: wow.
0: Damn near froze to death.
1: Wow.
2: I'm talking about like on a more, not Mount Everest. I'm talking about other mountains.
0: Yeah, I know.
1: Yeah.
0: Yeah.
2: Have you ever been in Colorado?
0: Yeah, no.
1: Okay. I have.
0: Yeah.
2: Well, you're from Washington, so there's mountains out there anyway.
1: There are absolutely mountains.
0: I've been through.
1: And the most famous mountain out there is Mount Rainier.
2: What about Mount St. Helens?
1: Yeah, Mount St. Helens is out there, too.
0: You got to fix Bailey. She's floating. She's like, she goes up.
1: What you talking about? Oh, I'm floating on the YouTube. Hey.
0: Yeah. Yep, now it's just this monitor.
1: Hey.
0: No.
1: Y'all are crazy.
0: Nurse Erin Kawanda said, hell no to the no. There you go. Would anybody on our YouTube chat scale the Empire State Building to where those people were? Like, they were at the very antenna. Like you know what I mean?
1: Yeah.
0: Like no. And again, like I say, no harness. Like, they didn't have any safety belts or anything like that.
2: Yeah, people freestyle. They probably were mountain climbers and they freestyle. You know, when they freestyle, there's no harness or anything like that.
0: You know what? I don't have vertigo, but watching Bailey go up and down on the screen, it's hilarious to me. I'm like, listen, we got to take care of some bills. I was talking about them e-scooters, Xavier. And I was saying.
1: E-scooters.
0: Yeah, yep. The electric scooters.
1: See?
0: Line and all of that.
1: You know.
0: Somebody trying to do something about it.
1: I like the electric scooters, but I got to tell you, I felt a certain type of way when I heard this announcement.
0: Hey, listen, I do the electric boogie before I do the electric scooter. You can't. 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I am the legendary Home Blow, along with my girl.
1: Bailey Coleman.
0: We'll come back to talk about these e-scooters and what.
1: We go scoot on down the road.
0: Alderman's name that continues to come up with this, Alderman Bob Bauman. So we'll find out what he has to say and get your thoughts on it, Truth Nation. I know how I feel. We'll be black.
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0: Welcome, Black. Truth in the Morning. All right, all right. We're going to learn today. Yeah, you wouldn't get far without having some American Family Insurance.
1: That's true.
0: I mean, they got you covered.
1: Yes, they
0: literally,
1: do.
0: Literally, you know what I mean?
1: Yeah.
0: So, yeah, make sure you check that out. The e-scooters.
1: Yeah. You might need some American Family Insurance for that. If you roll it out like that.
0: Yeah, you know, because... I'm telling you, there are people that utilize them the
1: yes.
0: right way.
1: Yes.
0: And then there are some people who abuse them.
1: That part.
0: And, you know, when I brought that up with our producer, Xavier, like, well, I don't, you know, they really abide by the lanes
1: yes.
0: that they have and things of that nature. I'm like, well, I've seen the opposite, so.
1: Yeah, you know what? It depends on what side of town you're where you're at.
0: Right.
1: You know, because... Yeah. There aren't bike lanes everywhere,
0: mm-hmm.
1: you know, and even then, you know, navigating those is a whole nother issue, you know.
0: Yep. Shout out to those recovering with broken arms and broken legs.
1: That part.
0: Yeah.
1: Who's the gentleman that's in the hospital right now? And there's another young man that was arrested.
0: Yeah, because of the owner of Lacage. I mean, he has serious injuries. The VA sent me the brain, everything. And even watching him literally what we call mow him down, if you watch that video clip, it's crazy.
1: Really?
0: Yeah.
1: Wow.
0: And so he's charged with, because he's changed that man's life forever.
1: Yeah. Yeah.
0: The injuries that he sustained.
1: The crazy thing is from a scooter.
0: Right.
1: You know what I mean?
0: Right.
1: Which tells you that they can be just as dangerous sometimes or more dangerous than a car.
0: Mm-hmm. And so there is a clip, but it says Milwaukee Alderman to introduce stricter e-scooter measures.
1: Uh-huh.
0: So Alderman Bob Bauman is proposing higher fines, slower speed limits in downtown. But we do have the clip on that. We're going to play that, and let's talk about this.
1: Okay.
16: Proposed a scooter chaos crackdown. One Milwaukee city leader is set to introduce new safety measures come tomorrow. 12 News' Jasmine Franklin joining us live downtown with the restrictions up for debate. Jasmine?
17: Right. Alderman Bowman is pushing to add higher fines and also reducing the speed of e-scooters here downtown. He says these steps are necessary efforts to make sure everyone, including pedestrians and riders, stays safe.
18: It was an accident waiting to happen, and finally we did get a serious accident.
17: 2 weeks after a Milwaukee sidewalk scooter rider knocked a man to the ground near MLK and State, Alderman Bob Bauman is set to propose stricter measures to city leaders Thursday to ensure another person isn't seriously hurt.
18: So we have to find a solution to the sidewalk issue, or the entire viability of the scooter program may be in jeopardy.
17: In Milwaukee, it is illegal to ride scooters on sidewalks. Bauman is proposing to increase fines from $10 to up to $200. He's also pushing to slow scooters down to a 5-mile-per-hour speed limit downtown.
18: 15 miles an hour with a 200-pound person on a scooter can do a fair amount of damage if you're suddenly struck when you weren't anticipating it.
17: Many e-scooter riders say using sidewalks feels safer than riding in the street, but Alderman Bauman says it's causing more problems.
18: The city doesn't have the resources to fill potholes, much less redesign our entire street network to accommodate micro-transit vehicles like scooters and e-bikes. Then maybe Milwaukee's not ready for scooters. Maybe we build out the infrastructure first, and then we bring scooters back in.
16: Jasmine, Alderman Bob Bauman is planning to present this proposal tomorrow.
17: He is. That is happening tomorrow morning during the Public Safety and Health Committee meeting. Now, we did reach out to other commission council members to see if they agree with this proposal. However, we did not hear back tonight. We did, though, hear back from Mayor Cavalier Johnson. His office tells 12 News the mayor will review any action from the council. He is concerned about the safety issues that surround scooter use in busy areas.
16: All right. That follow up expected tomorrow morning. Jasmine Franklin, live in Milwaukee.
0: Thank you, Troop Nation. Those of you who are on our YouTube or our Facebook page, make sure while you're watching us on Facebook, you hit that like and follow button. And of course, on YouTube, like and subscribe, hit the bell. That's all at 1017 The Truth. 1017 The Truth. That's where you'll find us on YouTube and Facebook. What is your thoughts, Bailey? You remember I was just talking about these e-scooters, and I've seen the danger. And my thing is, you got to slow them down in the inner city, too, because they be reckless.
1: You know, reckless. Over there. They don't care.
0: They don't give a damn.
1: See, here's how I feel about this.
0: Mm-hmm.
1: I have ridden them mm-hmm. several times.
0: Mm-hmm.
1: And I like it. There's an exhilarating feeling, but I think a designated area
0: mm-hmm.
1: would probably work better. Or say, for example, you know, because everybody's sidewalks, the downtown streets are just not like, there's not a lot of bike lanes or anything downtown.
0: Mm-hmm.
1: Hey, we're down here now. Not a lot of that. And it can be dangerous. I mean, it is dangerous.
0: Mm-hmm.
1: I mean, and doing it on the sidewalks is dangerous.
0: Correct.
1: And doing it, unfortunately, on the street is dangerous as well, because it's dangerous to the pedestrians and to yourself. To be honest with you, let's be realistic. Doing it on the sidewalk, there ain't enough room.
0: Mm-hmm.
1: And then the little dips and the this and the that that are involved with sidewalk use, that could be dangerous to you if you don't know what you really, if you ain't all, you know, some people have the whole technique and everything they know, but it's just not conducive. It is just, let's, realistically, it's not.
0: Listen,
1: I've
0: witnessed. I mean, some of these individuals are driving, riding these scooters like they're driving a reckless if they were behind the wheel of a vehicle and still driving reckless.
1: Right.
0: With the bobbing and weaving at a rate of speed. You're like, yay.
1: Yeah, exactly.
0: And then, you know, you got to run into sometimes, especially I'll say it in the inner city in some of the areas. You got to run into a confrontation when you say, hey.
1: Now, you what?
0: Hey, slow down.
1: Well, you know what? In the inner city, let's be realistic. They are using them as a real mode of transportation.
0: In downtown, they are really using them as that form.
1: These, from my vantage point, are recreational type deals. You know what I mean?
0: And I think, unfortunately, more in the inner city.
1: They're using them for real modes of transportation.
0: No, they're using them for recreational, reckless driving. I'm just trying to tell you. Like, I'm wondering how the hell you even got a card to get on the damn e-scooter.
1: That part now. So, that part right there.
0: Some of the places that you see these scooters
1: you
0: left
1: like,
0: in,
1: what are they
0: ain't
1: doing?
0: No business there.
1: Right.
0: Ain't no business there.
1: None whatsoever. And how did you get over here? And Yeah.
0: Right.
1: You're right. Yeah.
0: So it's an unfortunate truth.
1: Because you know,
0: but in my opinion,
1: them.
0: It's the truth. It's,
1: you know, they ghetto rigging them.
0: Yeah.
1: Yeah, they are.
0: Yeah, I've seen a little video that I would never show.
1: Don't even look at your radio like that.
0: Yeah.
1: They ghetto rigging them.
0: Haley, you are stealth. listen. Yeah.
1: Stop looking at the YouTube like that. You know they rigging them. Stop playing.
0: And the thing is, like I say, for a lot of people, they do use it for a mode of transportation.
1: That's what they're doing in the hood. They're like, well, how you getting over here? You ain't got no car? I'll be over there. I'll be over there in 20 minutes.
0: Yeah.
1: 15 minutes. 10 minutes. I'll be there.
0: But
1: that's what they're doing.
0: The drive that they're doing to get over there.
1: Yeah.
0: Is frustrating the hell out of people who are driving vehicles.
1: Absolutely.
0: People who are walking on the sidewalk.
1: Yes.
0: I mean, because it's crazy.
1: Yeah.
0: Troop Nation, what's your truth on this? Do you think that there should be some regulations on these e-scooters?
1: Yeah.
0: Would that help? So we're going to put that up as a poll.
1: 833-212-1017. That's our Truth Talking text line. Hit us up there, too. Shout out to Courtney. Good morning.
0: Mm-hmm.
1: Thanks for hitting us up on the Truth Talking text line.
0: Yeah. So we're going to put that poll up. Are you feeling this? Like, I mean, should there be some type of regulations on these scooters? And, you know, Juneteenth has been trying to get them to cut them off.
1: Yeah, did they cut them off this year?
0: I don't think they did.
1: You don't think so? You saw some out there?
0: No, I was in the kid zone.
1: Oh, okay.
0: Hey, soon as we finish the Juneteenth kid zone, they are doing the construction on the Dr. Martin Luther King Jr. Elementary parking lot. I'm going to show you a video.
1: Oh, okay. That was like, get out.
0: I would have been in a hole. I'd have been in the center of the earth. Listen, I'm going to show you this little video clip. yesterday's Dr. Martin Luther King Jr. Elementary School is not today's.
1: It's not today.
0: Not the parking lot.
1: No.
0: And the playground.
1: No.
0: Nope.
1: Okay.
0: All of us would have been swallowed
1: up. Okay.
0: You'd have thought it was an earthquake or something.
1: Wow.
0: They'd have been looking for my remains.
1: Wow.
0: It would have been a recovery issue.
1: Effort.
0: Yeah. It would have been a search and rescue. I'd have been gone. All my speakers.
1: All your speakers.
0: Generator. The gas would have been leaking from the generator.
1: Listen, Mrs. Blow would have been like, honey.
0: I just went to go get some corn. For you.
1: Right. Where you at?
0: I come back. He's gone, gone, gone. Okay, we got to take care of some bills. We'll be black.
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0: Troop Nation. Of course, the Troop Talk text lines are open at 833-212-1017. Currently, we're talking about Alderman Bob Bauman, who is proposing stricter e-scooter measures, higher fines, slower speed limits in downtown. I don't think, to be honest. What about us, though?
1: You know what? Let me just say this. I don't think, while it's fun to ride downtown, maybe there should just be designated zones that you can ride them in.
0: But you know.
1: But then the flip side of that is your people that come downtown, they ain't going to abide by that. So you might as well just take them all the way out of downtown.
0: You know, my thing with all of this about the e-scooters is that and I think it's my take, Bailey and Troop Nation, on all of the things that I kind of like formulate different opinions on. I hate to take it away from people who are not abusing it, that are using it for what they're supposed to be utilized for. You know what I mean?
1: Yeah.
0: So people who are traveling, black, white, Hmong, Asian, whatever it is, Indian, it doesn't matter. If you're literally using it to get to and from work, to and from this place, and you're literally, you know, and I get it. You can go out as a family fun adventure.
1: Right.
0: And you should be able to do that, too.
1: Mm-hmm.
0: But again, there has to be some rules and some structure about that.
1: Yeah.
0: But we will end up losing what I think is a great thing for some because it saves gas, all of that. All of the things that be like, man, I'd rather take a scooter. I'd rather this. But because of the abuse of probably a minority group of people, as I always say.
1: Here we go.
0: As a minority group of people. And I'm not saying, when I say minority group, I'm just saying black people. I'm just saying abusing them.
1: Right, because
0: it'll affect the overall of people who, whether you work downtown, whether you work on further on the south side.
1: This ain't like, New York.
0: Yeah.
1: This ain't New York. So, New York got bike riders. They got all kinds of scooter people. But our transportation ain't that way. You don't see that much, you know.
0: Listen, so Truth Nation, we want to hear from you.
1: I think there should be some regulation.
0: Mm-hmm.
1: So. You know, but I just feel like it could be dangerous any way you do it.
0: Yeah, I mean, there's always going to be. The balance because nothing is perfect.
1: Right. Well, I kind of agree with his proposal to, you know, our streets aren't made for that.
0: Mm-hmm.
1: The micro, you know, transportation. And it's not, you know, people are taking, maybe you do it where they could only use them downtown during certain time periods, like in the morning, like travel times, work, you know, the work function. And then in the evening time, when they're doing all this partying down here, kicking it, you can't have them down here. I think that would work.
0: Well, yeah. And I the reason that I think that works is because most of the time offices are closed.
1: Yeah.
0: So you don't even have to look at it in the context of, well, we'll stop somebody from coming to work.
1: Right.
0: No.
1: Nope.
0: Most of the offices are going to be closed.
1: Allow them to be down here and usable during business hours.
0: Mm-hmm.
1: 9 to 5.
0: Yep.
1: 5:30 or 6 o'clock.
0: Yeah, I was going to say give them time to get to work.
1: Yep. Yeah. Mm-hmm. 6 o'clock, you done.
0: You know.
1: And then outside of those time periods, they can't be down here because people be out here partying and kicking and, it and on the sidewalks.
0: And if they are or wherever they are, they need to be that 5 miles per hour.
1: Yeah. Yep.
0: They need to be the 5 miles per hour.
1: I mean, realistically, I mean, everybody be like, what, less than five? You know, they really don't have to be that.
0: I'm with you.
1: I mean, they scooters. What are we doing? They're supposed to be scooters.
0: I know.
1: What is we doing out here?
0: Hey, and another thing that has become a problem. Listen, okay, I'm not against e-bikes. I'm not. I get it. But are you really getting the damn exercise?
1: Like against e-bikes.
0: No, but I'm just saying, yeah, are you really getting the exercise?
1: That ain't no exercise.
0: Right.
1: What is that? You out kicking it. You on something.
0: Right. You ain't got a pedal.
1: You ain't got a pedal. All you got to do is balance yourself on that thing.
0: Plug it up.
1: Plug it up and go.
0: Right.
1: So that's it.
0: That's not even the exercise of being on a bike.
1: No.
0: That was the whole thing.
1: Your exercise is walking up to it and getting on it.
0: That's it. You know, you'd be better off doing the pedal tavern.
1: Pedal tavern?
0: Yeah.
1: Okay.
0: You seen them where they all got a pedal?
1: Yeah.
0: Oh, yeah.
1: And then you can get you a drink while you're doing it.
0: Yep.
1: Mm-hmm. Yeah, see, the drink ain't fun then. The drink is supposed to be fun. It ain't fun then. Because you like, and then what if you on there with people that want to pedal faster than you? Can we do a nice casual pedal, please? Mm. You can't.
0: We got the YouTube poll up. Do you think there should be more regulations on e-scooters? Yes or no? Make sure you participate in the poll so we can find out, where people's mindsets are on these different situations. Let's go to, again, great morning. We love you. We appreciate you to everybody that is on our YouTube page. Jasmine Gooden said, scooters in the street are the worst. I've seen the kids almost get hit by the driver. Anita Nicole said, we can't get a grip on crime and we're coming up with new rules that can't or won't be enforced. Who's policing this? Just get rid of the rentals because they're reckless for the most part.
1: Wow.
0: And Nurse Arian Kawanda thought about what Anita Nicole said and pointed up and said 100. Tiffany Harris said, and we're going to get to that. That is one of our stories about the gas station.
1: Oh, yeah. Yeah.
0: Brown Deer.
1: Yeah.
0: Yeah, we're going to be getting to that. But Will D said, if you have a motorized scooter, you should have the same enforcement like a car.
1: Yeah.
0: You got to have insurance to ride it in case of an accident does occur.
1: We got one over here on the Two Talk text line, 833-212-1017. Shout out to June. I think she's a first-time texter.
0: Mm-hmm.
1: She said, this is kind of like gun control. There are always bad actors that will keep the conversation going. You're right.
0: Mm-hmm.
1: Yeah.
0: Yep.
1: Uh-huh.
0: And that's why I say it's usually a minority group of people that make it bad.
1: The minority group.
0: Yeah,
1: now.
0: Because it affects the majority, baby.
1: Yeah, you know what?
0: And that's why I say
1: You know, when I was riding, there was no clear safety mm-hmm. for me. Because if I rode, I was like, can't ride on sidewalk.
0: Mm-hmm.
1: Too many people, right?
0: Mm-hmm. Mm-hmm.
1: And, you know, it can be hard to control the speed on mm-hmm. these things, right? Mm-hmm. Mm-hmm. And then when I was riding on the street, I was afraid that I was going to get caught up by a car. And did almost crash into the person that I was riding with. So it ain't, you know, it is difficult. And no, I'm not an expert at driving those things. It's kind of like a situation because you got to get accustomed to balancing yourself on there and trying to control the speed. So it's not as easy as people think, you know, in the beginning when you're doing it. Now, after I had ridden it for a minute, I was cool with it. I had the whole situation down, but then that's when we had finally transitioned to the bike lanes, right?
0: Mm-hmm.
1: So, I mean, it's a whole scenario. So you really I really feel like there does need to be some regulation,
0: I think that's it.
1: Because those things, they can be dangerous.
0: Yep.
1: You know, especially when you're just starting and you're just getting on.
0: But
1: they're fun, but it's just, you know.
0: Here's the thing that.
1: Designated driving areas for those.
0: Here's the thing before we end up going to a break that I was thinking about, and I see a lot of Troop Nation is thinking about it on our YouTube page.
1: Mm-hmm.
0: Bailey, we already have, like, the influx of teens that was 16 and under that clogged up Water Street on Monday night.
1: Mm.
0: It's curfew.
1: Yeah.
0: We can't even properly enforce curfew.
1: Yeah.
0: So how are we going to properly enforce if they do come up with regulations for these scooters? How do we enforce it?
1: No, they could, you know what? They're going to have to pull the scooters off the streets.
0: And you get what I'm saying?
1: That's the only enforcement that, because they don't want to act right, So mm-hmm. they're going to end up having it. They need to start with just probably pulling them up off of certain areas in the beginning. And, they got to do what they got to do.
0: Mm-hmm. I just hate for all of my people that really utilize them mm-hmm. for, even if it's for transit. Fun and leisure.
1: Yeah.
0: But for those who use it to mm-hmm. go to work, and somebody said on the YouTube page, they go to the grocery store and
1: you
0: all of
1: what?
0: These things. You
1: I
0: feel what I'm saying?
1: It. I believe
0: But they
1: it.
0: Would have to be penalized because of a minority group of people who abuse it.
1: Yeah.
0: We got to get ready to take care of some bills.
1: They
0: We'd like
1: do
0: to hear
1: something.
0: From you. Yeah. So we'll
1: this
0: see.
1: Is, this is one of those situations that our politicians could easily kind of control, so you're going to see some efforts put in there.
0: Yeah. Damned if you do, damned if you don't. Can they enforce it? Do we have enough law enforcement to put on that kind of patrol?
1: Yeah.
0: Or do we investigate some of the shootings and the homicides?
1: Yeah. Think about it. Think about it.
0: Yeah.
1: Doing this is easy.
0: Mm-hmm.
1: Whether it's a police seeing you riding and you ain't supposed to be riding, or whether it's,
0: If we could shut them off, like if they had a device
1: they
0: where they could shut them off.
1: They can.
0: And then that would happen. That,
1: yeah. They could do it.
0: All right. 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
1: 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Cousin Subs, we believe in better. I'm a club sub. And you know what? I might have them bring me a club sub straight to my door. They'll come inside the Third Street Market Hall and bring me my sub. I'm just saying. Because Cousin Subs, we believe in better. I even get you a sub, baby.
2: Yeah?
1: Yeah.
2: Okay.
1: Xavier, he has a different taste bud. I don't know.
2: I like the turkey on, they got a 12 grain over. Get that 12 grain.
1: Mm-hmm.
2: Okay.
1: Yeah, we'll make it happen.
2: And then I want some baked chips.
1: Oh, need the baked chips. Yeah.
2: And so, yeah, the turkey.
1: Mm-hmm.
2: Yeah. I do want cheese, provolone.
1: Mm-hmm.
2: And then light mayo.
1: Okay.
2: Okay.
1: Yeah.
2: And let me see what else I want. Sometimes I like peppers on
1: it. I send it to you at your other job.
2: Okay.
1: They
2: okay.
1: ain't open now.
2: Okay. All right, then.
1: All right. But I got you.
2: You got me? All right. If they got the baked sour cream and onion chips now, them the best with a sandwich.
1: And they soups.
2: Oh, yeah. They soups. Yeah.
1: Yeah.
2: So go on, do that.
1: Yeah. Hashtag that part. Hashtag back. You gonna eat today. All right. So, yeah. Xavier, what is the poll looking like? Read the poll and what is the percentage?
3: Do you think there should be more regulations on e-scooters? 62% of people say yes.
1: There we go. And
2: because they don't want to get run over. I'm just saying. The thing is, you could step right out here on our sidewalk.
1: Mm-hmm.
2: Now, the other day when I was out here, I was going to Kyle's reception.
1: Mm-hmm.
2: And I parked right outside here.
1: Okay.
2: Right outside our doors. And almost got ran over.
1: Damn.
2: And I was like, excuse me. I'm just trying to get to my car. Back off because I don't want you sliding into it.
1: Mm-hmm.
2: I love y'all, though.
1: Mm-hmm.
2: Uh-huh. Peace on the streets.
1: Yeah. It's a lot that's going on. And I truly do believe, though, that there has to be some type of extra regulations put into place. But I don't believe that they should just be downtown. If we gonna do it, we got to do it all.
2: Oh, you don't want them on the north side no more.
1: I don't want to. You know, like if we can slow them down to 5 miles an hour, let's slow them down.
2: Oh, they need to be slowed.
1: That's
2: down.
1: What I'm saying.
2: Because like, your cousin and them act like they in a car.
1: Yeah, like the hell? Why is it just everybody downtown safe?
2: There you go.
1: You know, we got stuff going on in the inner city. And I'm sure there's stuff going on the south side. I don't hear about it like that.
2: I don't hear about it, but I know.
1: But, you know, I'm trying to be fair and balanced with it.
2: Fair and balanced.
1: If we're going to do it, we got to do it all.
2: Yeah, there it is.
1: We can't just say, okay, we're just going to. Because I'm mad because they can do that and they haven't talked about doing it in the inner city.
2: Right.
1: Where we see a lot of recklessness going on. It ain't everybody but that minority group that are doing it, whether they white, black, Hmong, Asian, Latino, whoever. Slow your ass down.
2: Well, you know, if you slow it down, they're going to be upset.
1: That's cool.
2: But that's good.
1: I'm good with that.
2: I'm good with that, too.
1: I'm good with that. Slow it down. Speaking of situations like that, Bailey, there's we talked about, I think maybe a couple of years ago.
2: Uh-huh.
1: Where I had put in a clip where it's a gas station that's on Houghton and North.
2: Right.
1: And the proprietor and his staff, it showed the video of them being terrorized by these youth. It wasn't no

0: organizations speak out after weeks of thefts and a violent assault. We've seen them assaulting even on Houghton and North.
1: Right.
0: At that gas station. They were beating these managers and they were beating them down. They were pulling out guns, talking about, yeah, we're going to wait for y'all when y'all get off. And they would be outside waiting. And they would have to try to call the police just so they could leave the gas station. Now, I'm talking about the owner, the staff. You know what I mean?
1: Yeah.
0: That's crazy. But the recklessness, and you heard the audio of them talking crazy. So I guess they moved on up to the west side.
1: Oh.
0: And it's crazy because we had talked about a story with Festus, the black owned and operated, you know, car dealer.
1: Right.
0: And they've been doing great things for the community. They've given away a few cars to some deserving people that are doing things in the community.
1: Uh-huh.
0: And they, you know, didn't have, or they lost their mode of transportation.
1: Mm-hmm.
0: And Festus stepped in. You know what I mean?
1: Yeah.
0: They gave Queen Mother Farina Brooks a car.
1: Oh, wow.
0: Yeah, when her car was damaged, her car wasn't doing nothing but sitting outside her house.
1: Uh-huh.
0: And some reckless driver came and just smashed into her car as well as some other cars.
1: Wow.
0: Just totaled it.
1: Wow.
0: And so with all the work and the good that Farina Brooks does with Dream Team United.
1: Right.
0: And it was like her mode of transportation to get to places was cut off. And she had to wait on other people to try to get her from point A to point B.
1: Mm-hmm.
0: And so I guess, you know, Festus ended up hearing about the situation.
1: Mm-hmm.
0: And they ended up gifting her a vehicle.
1: That's
0: and she
1: wonderful.
0: Currently still drives to this day.
1: Wow.
0: You know, so, but and this, and I say that because where these events took place is
1: right across the street.
0: Yeah. So we do have a video clip. We're going to have our producer, Xavier, play that clip leading up to our break. And when we come back in the 8 o'clock hour, we got to talk about it. We got to, you know, what can be done?
1: Yeah.
0: Like there's some out of control situations going on. Xavier, are we ready with that clip? All right. So, okay. All right. So what we'll do is we'll bring that clip to you
1: after the break.
0: Take care of these bills and we find out who's going to be late or not on the other side. You are listening, obviously, to Truth in the Morning. I'm the legendary Home Blow along with my girl.
1: Bailey Coleman.
0: I see Al, MKE. We will come to you on the other side. Hopefully you'll get a chance to, you'll hear it because you're on hold. You'll hear the clip and you can also add whatever it is. You know, I know you may have had something to say about the scooters, but you can also give your take on the situation happening out on Brown Deer.
1: Yeah.
0: Yeah. We got to get our kids.
1: Yeah.
0: Got to get our teens.
1: Yep.
0: Got to get our Toys R Us adults.
1: Yep. And the YNs.
0: We'll be black.
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6: If you were supposed to be at work at 8 a.m., you're late! Co-signed by Nurse Ian Kawanda. Anybody that's telling you anything else, tell them to hire you when you lose your job. We were talking, it's Truth in the Morning. I am the legendary Home of Blow, along with my girl,
7: Bailey Coleman.
6: We're inside the American Family Insurance Studio in the heart of downtown at the Avenue. Before we went to break, we were talking about the fact that there's a gas station, well, two of them.
7: Yeah.
6: That are being, I don't know, what will we call it, terrorized? Yeah.
7: Clearly.
6: Yeah. And you'll be able to make your own judgment. And we do have Al MKE standing by. But we're going to play this clip, and then we'll go to our True Talk text lines at 833-212-1017 and get your truth on what you saw or what you heard here. And we'll go from there. Xavier, you got that clip ready?
8: It's tough video to watch. An alleged assault at a Milwaukee gas station from over the weekend. The owners reached out to TMJ4 saying this assault is just the latest incident after more than a week of thefts by these same people. Brendan Jones spoke with two employees who are trying to raise awareness.
9: Surveillance video shows what appears to be theft of thousands of dollars over the course of more than a week. This all happening at two different gas stations, the BP on 91st and Brown Deer and the Citgo on 94th and Brown Deer. Both are owned by the same people.
10: Yeah, take the, yeah.
11: Every day, 9 o'clock, 8 o'clock, every day, grocery, $300, $400, $500.
9: On Sunday, it rose to this. You can see multiple people barge into the cashier's protected area, assault this worker, and steal several items from behind the counter, including cigars. We have blurred faces as the people might be minors, and MPD has yet to say if they are wanted for a crime. I met the employee who was assaulted. He agreed to talk to me if I didn't show his face, and he says he's worried about more violence.
11: My life is dangerous, so very no good here.
12: Are you scared for your safety?
11: Yeah, safety, yeah.
9: The people who run the gas station tell me it's been going on for over a week, and it continued Tuesday even after the assault.
13: It's impacting me a lot, you know. I mean, our employees, everybody's scared to work here.
9: Several masked individuals coming into the 94th and Brown Deer location, stealing merchandise. One even wheeling an entire snack rack out of the store. The gas station manager says on Tuesday they filed 2 police reports. MPD tells TMJ4 they're investigating the incident, and they will, quote, conduct extra patrol in the area, and their community partnership unit will be reaching out to the owner to develop a strategic course of action and enforcement.
13: The community also should know what's going on, you know, at their gas station, you know, the one they come to. So maybe they can help us catch these guys. They probably know some of them.
9: Employees hope that raising awareness can help stop these acts and get more police attention to the issue. In Milwaukee, Brennan Jones, TMJ4 News.
6: Crazy.
7: Okay, so can I just say this real quick?
6: Yeah, go ahead.
7: Y'all want to know why our businesses are shutting down and why nobody wants to do business in certain areas and all the things, right?
6: Mm-hmm.
7: This is where we're at with this. This is what's going on, and this is why people don't, and when they set up businesses, see, because, look, we always talk about people of certain races coming in, setting up businesses, whether they're beauty supply stores or whatever, in our areas, right? Mm-hmm. We're mad about that. But nobody else wants to deal with this. They're dealing with it right now, but it sounds like anything could happen. And in this area, those gas stations could shut down because they're tired of it.
6: Mm-hmm.
7: And once somebody loses their life to it, right?
6: That's right.
7: Then that's when they start shutting down and doing all the things. And that's why we have all these empty buildings. And that's why these people are closing their businesses.
6: And
7: you want to know why? Look at this. Don't say you can't figure it out. You don't understand why. Why Midtown is empty. Because folk go in there and act foolish. And they don't want to deal with it anymore. Because once somebody loses their life or a situation goes super bad, it's not worth it.
6: Right.
7: So that's why you have. So don't act like you don't know. You can't understand why. Whatever. Look at this very situation. These business owners are struggling through right now.
6: Mm-hmm.
7: They're calling the police. They're doing all the things. But you come in there, you act foolish, you steal from them. You know, it's not even, there's no good way to steal anything, but you ain't got to wreck the whole place and start injuring people. It's enough that you're intimidating to them coming in doing it anyway.
6: Right.
7: Now you're threatening people's lives over some Little Debbie's or whatever you took
6: mm-hmm,
7: out.
6: Mm-hmm.
7: You know what I mean?
6: A whole rack.
7: A whole rack.
6: Yeah.
7: A Little Debbie. Little Debbie don't love you like that.
6: That part.
7: You're going to clog up your arteries and do all the things.
6: No lies detected, Bailey. We're going to go to Al MKE. Thank you very much for being patient on our True Talk text lines, 833-212-1017. Great morning. Love you. Appreciate you. Al, what's your truth?
5: My truth is if you get rid of all that low income from over there that's on the 90s, the Woodlands, all the way up to like 98th and Brown Deer, all those issues will go. They're coming from all that low income in Section 8 over there. If you go through there, you will see the mentality that they live by. You gotta flush all that out. You got to do a colonoscopy on certain neighborhoods. They'll do just fine. In Fond du Lac, you get $9,500 for moving there. I think that'll be a great place to start. But if I was a business owner, I'll just shut it down and let them rot.
7: Mm.
5: That's the only thing you can do. And we can't keep using poverty for people actions. If you decide to sit on your tail and collect a welfare check, a disability check, or put your kids on Ritalin because they ain't considered that they're till they're 25, that's what you're going to get.
7: Mm-hmm.
5: Either shut that business down or get rid of all that low income. That's why we will never have no businesses, and that's why housing prices will continue to plummet, especially for the homeowners. Get rid of the low income because ain't none of them parents is going to come, and them parents know they coming home with all them free bags and them wraps.
6: Right, right.
5: With the lazy eye. And y'all have yourself a good day.
6: All right, thank you, Al. Appreciate
7: he said the lazy.
6: With the lazy eye, yes.
7: And they coming home with the wrap snacks?
6: Mm-hmm.
7: That is a good idea that Master B had, but anyway.
6: Yeah, but, you know, here's the thing. And I see, you know, some people, like even on our YouTube page, Jasmine Gooden said, honestly, the Second Amendment would take care of that easily. Now, I hear that. I understand that. But here's the other problem, Bailey, that some people don't like to talk about, but I talk about it all the time. Had those gas station owners and workers done anything to any of those youth, and that's why they had their faces blurred because, you know, you could, it's easy to assume, but I could kind of tell that, mm-hmm. Yeah, they were younger.
7: Yeah.
6: They weren't necessarily 17 and 18 years
7: right,
6: old.
7: Right, right.
6: So, again, when they're young, they're not charged. That's why you have to blur their faces and all of that.
7: Right.
6: It's something that you have to do on a legality standpoint, right?
7: Mm-hmm.
6: But, so the video they have is not blurred, but they, you know,
7: right.
6: Because they may be.
7: Right.
6: That's why they did what they did. But here's an issue that I have.
7: Uh-huh.
6: And I've been having this for some years here in my city.
7: Okay.
6: If the store owners
7: mm-hmm.
6: or workers
7: mm-hmm.
6: had done anything to defend themselves.
7: Oh, yeah.
6: Boycott them. Shut them down.
7: Yeah.
6: Look what they doing to our kids.
7: Right.
6: So to hell with what the kids and teens and Toys R Us adults are doing to them.
7: Right.
6: Y'all can do what y'all want to them.
7: Yep.
6: But if y'all dare take any action towards them.
7: Yep.
6: Oh, now everybody.
7: Right.
6: Oh, we got coalitions going up there now.
7: Right, right, right.
6: Look how they treating our kids.
7: Yep.
6: So did y'all not see the video? Did y'all not see them getting their ass whooped?
7: Yeah.
6: Did y'all not see any of that? But now we got a certain percentage of our community
7: yep.
6: that will go up there talking about how wrong the gas station is.
7: Right.
6: And I have problems with that.
7: Yeah.
6: When I see, like, so what are y'all not seeing that I just saw? So are you saying that just because, and I don't care if you're foreign or whatever, that wrong is wrong.
7: Wrong is wrong.
6: And do you, it's some people that believe that they should be protested if they end up trying to defend their property.
7: Listen.
6: Y'all insured. This is what I hear.
7: Yeah.
6: They got insurance.
7: Yeah.
6: All they got to do is use their insurance. You don't want to use your insurance when somebody steal your damn car.
7: There it is.
6: When they mess up your car and you got to pay this high-ass deductible.
7: Yeah.
6: You don't want to say that's what, when somebody ends up losing their life, now you want to go to and throw a GoFundMe up. No, because I like to tell them same damn people, that's what insurance is for.
7: Yeah.
6: If you want to use it then, let's use it now.
7: Yeah.
6: Why we got to help you bury somebody that might have been a menace to our society.
7: Exactly.
6: Now you want us to help bury this person. No, that's what insurance is for. Now, if they ended up snatching one of your sons or daughters up.
7: Yep.
6: Look at how they did my baby. Now, all of a sudden, when we ask them where the mother, where the father, where the person in charge,
7: yeah,
6: we don't see them. But now, all of a sudden, they come out the damn woodwork.
7: Right.
6: Now, they're going to be on all the channels. And this my baby. And he don't bother no. She on the honor roll and she on the this. And I don't want to hear none of that sugar, honey, iced tea.
7: Mm.
6: Get your life together.
7: Yeah.
6: And these are just my opinions.
7: Because
6: I stand on it. Because it happens, Bailey. I've seen it happen time and time again. If the business decides to stand up against these reckless and ruthless people that are doing this.
7: Yeah.
6: They wrong.
7: Right.
6: We got a bell.
7: We got a bell.
6: I don't know what to say.
7: You're right.
6: Yeah.
7: You're right.
6: But yeah, we coming up on some bills. But Truth Nation, we need to talk about this.
7: We got some stuff over here on True Talk Text Line we can get to, too.
6: Yeah.
7: 833-212-1017. You know, Homer, I mean, I agree with you. And all these folks that want to, you know, be on TV or whatever, talking about my baby this, blah, blah, that. Where was you when he was wrecking shop, when they was wrecking shop in this store?
6: Mm-hmm.
7: You know, where was you? And the thing is, your baby go pay.
6: Right.
7: If they don't get caught with this one, they're going to get caught with the next one or the one after that. It don't matter.
6: Yep.
7: Let them keep going.
6: Yep. And if anything, before we take care of these bills, I'm seeing a lot of people on our YouTube page saying, hey, well, they shouldn't be blurring their faces out. What I would say is if you're a parent or a guardian
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7: Yep.
6: I believe that the gas station will have no problem,
7: mm-hmm.
6: the gas stations, because it's two of them that they're terrorizing. I believe that they will have no problem with showing you the unblurred version.
7: Yes.
6: So you can recognize, is that your son?
7: Yeah.
6: Is that your nephew?
7: Mm-hmm.
6: Is that your grandson or granddaughter whoever it is? I don't think they're going to say, no, I can't show it to you. They're going to show it to you. But a responsible adult.
7: Mm-hmm.
6: You feel what I'm saying?
7: Yeah.
6: Go up there. I don't think they're going to turn you down.
7: No. Nope.
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1: 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I'm the legendary Homa Blow, along with my girl,
0: Bailey Coleman.
1: We're talking about the destruction that is going on at a couple of gas stations on Brown Deer here.
0: I mean, some of these gas stations, y'all don't understand, in this area. Mm-hmm. Okay. This is the only way for some people to get any type of groceries.
1: Mm-hmm.
0: Because it's probably, there used to be a Pick and Save over there.
1: Mm-hmm.
0: There is an Aldi's probably 3 or 4 miles down the street. Beyond that, the Pick and Save is on Green Bay Road.
1: Mm-hmm.
0: So that's quite a distance for you if you're trying to get groceries. Because Pick and Save from this particular area is probably 2 or 3 miles down the street.
1: Mm-hmm.
0: And there's not all sidewalks and all that. It's not convenient. It's not a convenient walk or anything like that.
1: Absolutely
0: at all.
1: Absolutely not.
0: And for all intents and purposes, Brown Deer Road is kind of like highway-ish,
1: yep.
0: Right?
1: Yep.
0: So, you know, for them to go in there and in the other gas station on 94th is just ridiculous. You know, it is.
1: Mm-hmm.
0: And again, we all talk about how there are these food deserts.
1: Mm-hmm.
0: And, you know, there's just not a lot of businesses over there. It's not popping like it used to be when Northridge was around. So it's a lot of, you know, fast food restaurants, that kind of deal. But it's just not what you would, you know, have in area B. So for them to go and do this to this business is ridiculous. And then we all sit and talk about how we don't have these businesses and our communities aren't thriving. Mm-hmm. It's because of stuff like this. And Al was right in that there is a ton of low-income housing in mm-hmm. that area.
1: Correct.
0: Now, you know, there used to be a lot of auto dealerships over in that area.
1: Gone.
0: All on 76th Street and down and over in there. There used to be like a Hyundai dealership mm-hmm. and all kinds of stuff
1: gone.
0: On Brown Deer Road. All in that area.
1: Gone.
0: All gone.
1: Gone.
0: Festus is the only one left over there.
1: Right.
0: And that is because what? Because car theft a few years back was so ridiculous. You had one dealership just off of 76th. And it was like a 76 and it's not Good Hope, but more, you know, mm-hmm, on the Brown Deer Road side of
1: yep,
0: it.
1: Yep. Because all along, 76, yep.
0: Yeah. Mm-hmm. They just went in one of the dealerships and just started taking, there was a group of them.
1: The car keys. And
0: they got
1: P5s,
0: the car keys,
1: yep,
0: the feet, mm-hmm. key, and 10, 15 cars just rolled out.
1: Yep.
0: Right off the, I don't know if y'all remember this.
1: I do.
0: Yeah. Just rolled on out. Of the parking
1: lot. Like you were
0: lot.
1: Watching, what was it, Gone in 60 Seconds or
0: yeah,
1: something.
0: Yeah, a bunch of, it was a whole group of people that just went in there and just took cars right off, probably 10, 15 cars right mm-hmm. off the lot.
1: Mm-hmm.
0: How you gonna steal that many cars? So when we talk about this and we ask, well, why aren't our areas thriving? Why this, why that? It's because of stuff like this.
1: Mm-hmm.
0: Who wants to put a business there when you got all this kind of drama? And trauma going on.
1: That part.
0: You can't. Oh, yeah. They got insurance. Yeah, but who's going to want to use their insurance?
1: Right.
0: And then come back the next day and do
1: and
0: it.
1: And then have to use it again?
0: And again and again. People just coming in doing whatever they want to do? Come on, y'all.
1: And anybody that knows anything about insurance, they're going to drop you or they're going to increase your.
0: Yeah.
1: You get what I'm saying?
0: Yeah.
1: Like, come on. Like, that ain't cool to just be like, well, that's what insurance is for. That's why I say when people say that. you know, it frustrates me, but I throw it black in their face.
0: Yeah.
1: When I see them make a post about something, be like, well, that's what insurance is for. These fools broke in my house. Look at this. Well, that's what renter's insurance is for. That's what homeowner's insurance is for.
0: But it never, you know what I'm saying? It never
1: they replaces, don't want to hear that now.
0: It never really replaces.
1: Hey, hell no.
0: What you lost, you're lost. It ain't never replaced that.
1: And the fear that it puts in you because you feel violated.
0: Yeah. Once, and you feel like you can't trust where you are.
1: Right. Because you're looking around like, is it somebody that I have to walk past every day when I'm coming in and out of my home?
0: Yes. Yes.
1: Or apartment.
0: Yeah.
1: You looking at all of the other apartment units if you're in an apartment building to be like, somebody in here seeing something.
0: Yeah.
1: Or somebody in there in this apartment building got my stuff. Because ain't nobody walked out with a 70-inch TV.
0: Nobody saw it. Not a soul.
1: Yeah, it's on the same floor you own.
0: Yeah.
1: Or it's on a different floor in the same building.
0: Yep. Yeah.
1: And it's crazy. And, you know, that's why when people were saying, like, you know, which issues, like what do you tackle first?
0: Yeah.
1: What do you tackle first? If you want your kids, if you want your Toys R Us adults, then you better put some checking on them because they're if you're watching our YouTube page, all I'm seeing up and down the YouTube page is Second Amendment.
0: Mm-hmm.
1: It'll take care of all that.
0: Yeah.
1: Second Amendment.
0: Yeah.
1: Because it's people that are not going to play. Just because you didn't want to be a parent and you chose to be a PWK.
0: Yeah.
1: These people ain't going to be playing with your kids.
0: Nope.
1: They're not going to be playing with your teenagers.
0: Yep. And you're not going to be able to be out here going, oh, my baby, this, da, da, da, da. Your baby.
1: My baby don't bother nobody.
0: They need to understand. See, because a lot of these young people, they think, oh, they're they can't be killed or this or that or whatever. They're superhero types. You're not.
1: Mm-hmm.
0: And you're going to keep messing around. You're going to run into the wrong person.
1: Fafo.
0: You're going to mess around and find out.
1: Mm-hmm.
0: And then what?
1: Right.
0: You know, think about the repercussions for your family.
1: And that part.
0: Whatever happened to it being honorable, to just it being a good thing, to just live a good life? You know what I mean? Be happy. Do your thing. You know, you're not supposed to go to jail.
1: You're not.
0: That wasn't meant for you. That's not what this is about. You're not supposed to go to jail.
1: I got allowed to keep them crying.
0: You're not. I don't know who told these kids. Listen, when you see somebody go to jail, mm-hmm. one of your relatives or something, mm-hmm. you're supposed to realize that you're not supposed to go to jail.
1: Bailey, unfortunately, and Kathy on our True Talk text lines, 833-212-1017, I see you. Bailey, it has been seen as a badge of honor.
0: It's not an honorable thing.
1: Yeah. Your father, you know, he went to jail.
0: Yeah.
1: Your older brother, he in jail. You get what I'm saying? Your sister.
0: Not a repeat scenario.
1: Spin that. You know what I'm saying? So, it's crazy. Kathy on our True Talk text lines. Great morning. Love you. Appreciate you. You hear the conversation. I don't know if you were able to check out that video or at least hear the audio to it. What's your truth?
2: Well, I heard someone say about stealing an appliance, a TV from someone's apartment unit.
1: Huh?
2: Okay. I heard somebody daily say about somebody was stealing some property out of somebody's apartment unit.
1: No. Okay. Here's where we're going. There was a situation to whereas the gas stations on 91st and 94th and Brown Deer Road here in Milwaukee. There have been young teens, and some maybe were older, going in there daily, terrorizing them. They physically assaulted them the whole nine. And they, even after they do that, they keep coming black. And the store owners, well, the gas station owners are like, we don't know what to do because they keep coming black. So we're talking about theft. So we ended up equating it to if somebody ends up breaking into your apartment and steals a 70-inch TV and nobody saw him walking down the street, it's probably in that same damn apartment building, an apartment up under yours or right down the hall from you. So that's where that part came up.
2: Okay. Yeah, because that happened to one of my apartment units. I happened to be in the building when someone stole the TV. They took it upstairs, and people moving stuff here, and somebody kept taking it. Well, they were gone that day, and we pressed charges. But when you're going to these businesses like this and stuff, you have a limited amount of people who come in. Even during non-school time, like later, there's a limited amount of people who can be in the building, be in there at one time. Or either just open up the window or make a window or tell people getting gas, we're only serving gas right now. We're not doing anything else to kind of control them from coming in, and put a sign up there. You got to pay gas outside, or there's a window you can go to, and you don't have to even go inside. You may lose a little money, but you have to limit the amount of people coming into the store like that. And they know you ain't not going to do much to them or touch them. But I'm going to tell you something. A lot of people have been messing with people and touching them. They shoot them, the parents want to sue. Mm-hmm. They want to sue for the inadequacies and the unskilled of themselves as a parent and the unskilled as a child. But you don't have the right to shoot anybody. But I just block them from coming in.
3: Yeah,
1: we see you still there, but you dropped out. All right. Oh, we got to get ready to take care of some bills anyway, but, you know, we see her call still active, but she dropped out, so she lost the signal. We got to get ready to take care of some bills. Troop Nation, we still want to hear from you. What's the resolve? Well, I think if we took a poll, they'd say Second Amendment. Because this is all I'm seeing. And I ain't mad at you. I understand.
0: Yep.
1: But we got to take care of some bills. 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
0: Bailey Coleman.
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0: Milwaukee, don't miss the 101.7 The Truth Family Fest. 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
1: Yep. Truth Family Fest, always a great time.
0: Always.
1: So, yeah, come on out. Check out some of your personalities and talk show hosts.
0: Yep.
1: As well as some of our other team.
0: Yeah.
1: So, yeah. So that is happening. That is happening. But we are still dealing with this situation. What is the solution? Like I said, you got some stuff on the True Talk text line, 833-212-1017. The lines are open. We need your thoughts and opinions, too, because I know how I feel. I know how Bailey feels. What's your truth?
0: Okay. Stacy said, this is off the True Talk text line, 833-212-1017. Us, we always sing the booze, yep, because all we care about is hairstyles and tennis shoes. Wild savages, the majority of our young youth are, unfortunately, and it's not all, but it's a lot. Al says, I bet those was white gas station owners. If they were white gas station owners, they would fix that. The police would come clear it all up. I bet they would. Ray said, maybe Second Amendment and maybe three Rottweilers behind the counter to let go when the ruckus begins.
1: But you know what's going to happen?
0: Huh?
1: As soon as they do, there's going to be the protests. This ain't the 50s and 60s. They released them dogs on them. Now, they did that. Black, and that's part of the reason in Martin Luther King March. They let the dogs out. Next thing they going to do is pull out the fire hose and the water hose. They going to, see, that's inhuman. We going to hear all that. We going to hear everything except holding those youth accountable for the garbage that they're doing, for the crimes that they're committing. But yet we don't want them to have a record.
0: Oh, you know, for the parents, understand this. You need to have that conversation with it. You know they out there.
1: Mm-hmm.
0: You know they out there doing their thing. Let them know. Hey, you know what? You're at an age now. Well, I can't protect you from nothing. So you get out here in these streets and you start doing your thing, and it ain't good. That those are the consequences that you're going to have to pay. That's it. That's all. You know? And you hate for them to go through that and to have a record. You always want your kids to do better than you, but mm-hmm. What is your level?
1: Yep.
0: Where are you at? What are you showing? What have you been showing them? You know, and then if you've been showing them good and they get out there, then you can't do nothing, you know?
1: Yep.
0: You try to help them if you want to.
1: Mm-hmm.
0: But, you know, as a parent, you all know, everybody knows, your child comes to a point where if they're acting up or whatever, even if they're not acting up, you tell them, hey, once you turn a certain age here, there's nothing that I could do to protect you. You're going to have to fly right. Mm-hmm. You're going to have to do what's right. And if you don't, it's on you because you're old enough to know now. I have told you.
1: Mm-hmm.
0: So if you go into jail, you go into jail. But you're not supposed to go to jail.
1: That part. Bailey.
0: It wasn't set up for you like that.
1: Bailey, here's something that if the community, because you know how I want to think of things that are community-based. We don't want law enforcement because they're going to give them a record. No.
0: You know what? They're going to earn a record.
1: Yeah, absolutely.
0: Yeah, you can earn a good record or you can earn a bad one.
1: So here's
0: You can get you a record deal.
1: Stealth. listen, I need my gavel. I need my gavel. Listen, here's the thing. community. Let's think about it in this context, right? 9 times out of 10, a lot of these people are creatures of habit. So that means that somewhere over in the meadows, those youth reside in an apartment or whatever. So let's just say, because you saw this report, the people over there that are in the house all damn day,
0: mm-hmm.
1: why don't you go
0: mm-hmm.
1: sit at the gas stations?
0: Yes.
1: That way, when you see LaTwan, when you see this person, that person, what are you doing here? Right. You feel what I'm saying? Like, if you don't get out, you get what I'm saying?
0: Yes.
1: So you know some of these people. But as a parent, as a father, as a just an adult, go sit over there and make sure that when they coming in to try to do it, hold up. What the hell y'all doing? Now, you know I know your mama. You know I know your daddy. You know I know your uncle. You know I know your grandfather, your grandmother. If you don't get the hell up out of here, let them see that. Like, if we don't want it to be handled in other ways, because I'm telling you, some people are only able to turn the cheek for so damn long.
0: Yep.
1: You're not going to keep hitting me in the face.
0: Yeah.
1: And think that I'm going to just keep turning the cheek. So if you don't want to see what it looks like
0: mm-hmm.
1: when people get tired,
0: mm-hmm.
1: sick and tired of turning the other cheek,
0: mm-hmm.
1: you better get in there and do something yourself.
0: Yep.
1: You better go. If you've seen those videos and you know damn well that that is your son.
0: That look like
1: him. In a poo-shiesty mask.
0: Uh-huh.
1: You feel what I'm saying?
0: Yeah.
1: Go over there and get a little money man, whatever the heck they may go by. You feel what I'm saying?
0: Man.
1: Right. All of the names, all of the stereotypical names. Go sit over there.
0: Yeah.
1: Go sit over there.
0: Yeah.
1: Go to Festus.
0: Yeah.
1: Have a seat. They got water.
0: Yeah.
1: Because the kids come in there, steal the water, the snacks, and bully the staff.
0: Wow.
1: So go in there. You want to see a difference? You don't want them to have to get a record? You want to be, let's protect our community, because we have so many people, Bailey, that don't want to see law enforcement because they're going to get a wreck. Well, bring your butt out and do some community policing. You go to where you see all of these things going on and let them have to run into your face. Let them know that you know who their mother is if it's not your son or daughter that's in there. You know this such and such out here. Oh, no, I'm about to leave now, whatever the case may be. But still, make sure that they end up getting checked. Make sure they end up getting checked. Because other than that, we going to end up hearing that people are going to, they're going to be tired of getting their ass beat by your kids.
0: Mm.
1: They're going to get tired.
0: Mm.
1: And people are like, where they gun at? They probably got one.
0: Probably.
1: But they also know the black lash that can come along with it if they have to end up taking a life or injuring one of those young teens, one of the older teens, or even any Toys R Us adults. Because let's not get it twisted. The video we saw is of young people. I guarantee you, some grown-ass men and grown-ass women that are coming in there doing the same garbage.
0: Yeah.
1: And it's probably some of their sons and daughters that are coming in there doing the same damn thing.
0: Mm-hmm.
1: And there has to be consequences. And I'm telling you, if it's up to Truth Nation on our YouTube page, yeah, your son and daughter ain't going to fare well.
0: Mm.
1: And that's if they grown or not.
0: Yeah.
1: All I keep seeing is Second Amendment. Second Amendment. It'll clear all that. It'll change all that up. So I'm just saying, it's people that are sick and tired of being sick and tired. People are tired of taking L's.
0: Yeah.
1: And we shouldn't have to. We shouldn't have to say, wow, I can't be around my own people. I can't go downtown and be around my own people without being afraid that something's going to jump off. I can't have a cookout on my block without worrying about, they going to come. Oh, they go such and such them. You know, they be shooting all the time. Like, no.
0: But that's the way it is. That's the way it is, Homer.
1: Stealth. We got to take care of some bills. Bailey.
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1: You got to lie, Reba, when we come
0: back.
1: Am
0: I lying?
1: No.
0: All right, then.
1: That's the sad part. 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
1: Look, y'all going to have to tell us what the business is the following week because we off on tomorrow.
0: Are we off tomorrow?
1: July 3rd.
0: Oh, okay.
1: You coming in on a holiday?
0: Only if necessary.
1: Oh, hell no.
0: I'll come in and make some money.
1: Listen.
0: We off tomorrow?
1: Listen.
0: Wait a minute.
1: What?
0: What's today?
1: We getting paid for it.
0: We get paid?
1: Yeah.
0: Oh, today is Thursday.
1: Yeah.
0: Oh, we off tomorrow, huh?
1: Yeah.
0: Oh, I'm be sleeping in, y'all. Until I got to go to my other job. But you know what?
1: Yeah.
0: Woo, it's going to be good.
1: Yeah.
0: Some extra sleep.
1: Mm-hmm.
0: I think I'm going to sleep till, maybe 6 o'clock. I'll sleep till 6, y'all. That's going to be good.
1: Oh, it's a holiday.
0: Yeah, I'm not accustomed to these things.
1: I'm going to do my own thing. This is not going to be centered around the 4th, but you know what I'm saying?
0: Yeah.
1: I got to actually do a wedding reception.
0: Do you?
1: Yeah.
0: Oh, that's fun.
1: Mm-hmm.
0: Oh, nice.
1: Yep.
0: Wow. Well, this weekend?
1: Now, Xavier, you can come in if Bailey wants to come in.
0: No, he ain't coming in. I'm not coming in. Not with no, No, sir. We not finna,
1: yeah.
0: We not.
1: Mm-hmm.
0: We gonna be at the crib getting a couple extra. I'm sleeping until 6 o'clock, y'all. It's gonna be wonderful.
1: You know what I'm saying?
0: It'll be wonderful.
1: Yeah.
0: No 4 o'clock wake up calls.
1: Yeah, just do you, you know. And for those of you who be like, man, that ain't no holiday. That ain't our independent. I get it. I understand.
0: Yeah.
1: So just do something that you want to do.
0: Exactly.
1: You know, because oftentimes, Bailey, here's what I accuse people of. There's a lot of people that be like, this ain't, they're picking this. And then I hear you, right?
0: Right.
1: Well, take your ass to work, even when you ain't supposed to be there.
0: Man.
1: Go ahead.
0: Listen.
1: Don't take the holiday pay.
0: Listen.
1: Don't take the holiday pay.
0: No, don't take the holiday pay.
1: Right.
0: Don't do that part.
1: Don't take it. If you stand on business.
0: You stand on business, don't take the holiday pay.
1: Right.
0: And just go on to work.
1: Right. Even if it's for yourself.
0: I don't care
1: if I'm not getting paid.
0: Now, I myself, I'm going to go to work and I'm going to take all holiday pay. I'm taking it. I'm be there. And I wish all the rest, I'm going to get it.
1: That part.
0: I'm here for the bag.
1: That part.
0: I'm going in. I'm going to even go in early.
1: Yeah, but I be saying like, Christmas is this. I mean, get it.
0: Yeah,
1: I get it.
0: Okay.
1: I celebrate Kwanzaa. I get it. But don't take the holiday. You know what I'm saying? Don't take the holiday pay. Be like, look, don't pay me for the holiday.
0: Yeah.
1: I need you to go all the way.
0: Refuse all of that.
1: That's it.
0: It's not you.
1: Right.
0: You ain't celebrating.
1: Right.
0: You know they ain't going to do that, though. They're going to be right up in there. They're going to be right up in there.
1: Take me through there.
0: Yeah, exactly. They go, whether it's a paid holiday.
1: That's right.
0: They're going to take that pay. They ain't going to turn it back. You going to say, take it off my check.
1: Right. Says nobody.
0: I am not going
1: to. You're not going to make me celebrate.
0: Exactly.
1: I want that time and a half. Take it off.
0: Exactly. That part.
1: That is not our holiday.
0: Exactly.
1: I just want you to keep the same energy. I don't want you going to nobody's cookout. I don't want you to be setting off fireworks in the community.
0: Not none.
1: Because you don't believe in it, but yet you firing off all these red, white, and blue fireworks.
0: You know what? Speaking of which, you know what, y'all? Can we just have this discussion?
1: Go ahead.
0: Y'all. There's no need to shoot your guns off. There's plenty of fireworks going on. Just don't shoot your guns, okay? Oh, I know. I know what you're thinking. It's going to be this and blah, blah, that and da, da, da, da. And, you know, it's going to go up and it's going to come back down and we don't want it to hit you or nobody else. So don't shoot your guns off, please. There's enough fireworks going on.
1: Mm-hmm.
0: You know, there's enough fireworks going on.
1: Well, some of them... Well, it was in Oshkosh, though, but it's a story we were going to talk about yesterday where police seized $29,000 worth of illegal fireworks in Oshkosh.
0: Yeah.
1: Oshkosh police said they seized more than 600 illegal fireworks worth about $29,000 from a fireworks stand on Saturday, June 27th. According to a post on the department's Facebook page, police inspected the fireworks stand and found workers were selling illegal fireworks out of a separate trailer.
0: Wow.
1: That was parked away from the actual fireworks stand.
0: Wow.
1: The Oshkosh Police Department made contact with employees who admitted to selling the fireworks from the trailer to customers in violation of our local ordinance, the post said. The illegal fireworks were seized by law enforcement. Police say they were working with the city's attorney's office to review possible violations. And listen, regardless of what some of you think, it is illegal for you to be setting off fireworks within the city limits here in Milwaukee.
0: Yeah.
1: Unless you are at a licensed and permitted celebration that is being done by one of the county parks or something like that. Or you watching the drones down at the lakefront.
0: Right.
1: You know, but yeah, it is illegal. And there will, it's so smoky. Listen, you're gonna think we're in a fog machine. Try driving down the street. I'm so glad that the wedding reception that I have to do is further out.
0: Wow.
1: So I won't have to deal with that part until I drive back home.
0: Yeah.
1: Yeah, but be careful because these children are out here setting out these fireworks. We always hear about the injuries that are going on. It's also still going to be very hot and humid. Some of the children they're talking about, the doctors are warning parents that have children that are asthmatic. It is kicking off their asthma. Mm-hmm. Bailey, I don't know if you go down. No, you probably don't. You shay shay foo foo.
0: What?
1: If you go down Capitol Drive or up Capitol Drive, you probably don't go as often as I do.
0: Right.
1: But it's something happening with the seagulls. They are dropping like birds. I was going to say flies. They're birds. Listen.
0: They're dropping?
1: Bailey?
0: It's probably the heat.
1: Yeah, I want to say that. But, you know, I want to say it's the heat. But I just noticed when I was on the lower, what they call the low end, a Capitol, I ain't seen no damn dead seagulls.
0: Mm.
1: But after I got across 20th and Capitol, heading west on each side of the street in the medians. So I don't know if it's that they

0: Capitol. Uh-huh. You turn to go down that little 35th Street curve mm-hmm. around there where I think it used to be a mini quad graphic center or something over there.
1: Right.
0: I don't know what it is now. But you see seagulls just like I'm not even playing. I done a live with it.
1: Wow.
0: And they out there.
1: They just laying.
0: In one block, it was about 8 to 10 of them in just one block.
1: Let me tell you something. It could be there is a type of medication that's over the counter.
0: Mm-hmm.
1: See, I grew up with seagulls.
0: Okay.
1: In Seattle. All down by the water, everything.
0: Mm-hmm.
1: And there was this one over the counter medication that you could give to them and they would explode immediately and die. And I'm not going to say what it is because I don't want
0: people to go people out there and feed them just
1: and
0: on
1: that
0: purpose.
1: Could be what, but there could be people that know that, and that could be what's happening.
0: I don't know. I don't know if they're on electrical wires. I don't know if it's 5G. I don't know what the hell it is. But I know
1: it's probably the heat, though.
0: Yeah, that's what I'm going.
1: It's probably
0: the heat added with whatever the hell they eating.
1: Yeah, seagulls. It's crazy because seagulls you mostly see around water when mm-hmm. and in Seattle there's water everywhere you go.
0: Mm-hmm.
1: So, but there's a lot of dry land here, so it's kind of crazy.
0: Yeah,
1: yeah.
0: Listen, them seagulls is out of here. And then I seen like it was like a seagull line where it's like they weren't even coming across. It was like this warehouse that has a fence up.
1: Mm-hmm.
0: They were flying all happy over there, perching on top of the building. But they wouldn't come across to get to where he was on Capitol. So I don't know if they done figured it out or they having a funeral for their loved ones or whatnot. Somebody said it's a fight. You know how people be claiming streets? You know
1: what I'm saying? And the seagulls
0: it's
1: are fighting.
0: It's the low end, seagulls against the high end.
1: Wow. Uh-uh.
0: It's the lawns against the apartments. You know what I mean? Park lawn, you know what I'm saying?
1: Yeah, right. No. No.
0: Park lawn against Berry Land.
1: Oh, okay.
0: Oh, y'all think y'all better than us. You know what I'm saying?
1: So
0: I'm just saying. Well, Bailey, what you got up? We out of here for the weekend.
1: Yeah, I didn't even realize. This is great. You know what, y'all? Talk to your children.
0: Please.
1: Talk to the young people. You know. And get in their ear about this, you know, stop all this. And if they're dumb enough to go before, they'll be probably back over at the gas station. Mm-hmm. So you could just meet them over there and let them know this ain't it. This ain't what you're supposed to be doing.
0: That part.
1: All right. Have a wonderful 4th of July weekend.
0: Mm-hmm. Safe. Please be safe. Because
1: trust
0: some
1: God.
0: People, yeah.
1: Trust God. Do good. And... you know, Ani and neighbor, check on everybody. Make sure they stay cool.
0: That part, please. Stay hydrated. Stay hydrated. The heat wave continues.
1: Yes.
0: Even though we're expecting some rain today, it's still going to be hot and humid.
1: Mm-hmm.
0: Xavier, thank you very much for a great week.
1: Yes.
0: Troop Nation, thank you for locking in. Up next, The Troop with Sherwin Hughes, award-winning Sherwin Hughes, 9 to noon. Oh, it's best up. Sherwin said, the hell we're coming in today.
1: Okay.
0: This is the best of. I take my time when I want to take
1: exactly.
0: my time.
1: Exactly.
0: We love you, Sherwin. I'm up out of here. Be safe the whole weekend. Holla black next week. Peace.
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0: Good afternoon. Good afternoon, Milwaukee. 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We're broadcasting live from the American Family Insurance Studios, man. How y'all doing today? I hope all is well. Hope y'all feeling good. Hope you got something nice, hot, and ready for your lunch. 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Did I get that right that time, Zach?
1: I don't think so.
0: You said you don't think so.
1: I've never heard of Black Civic Media.
0: Okay, my bad. All right.
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0: That works too. All right, y'all. Shannon, tell the people where they can find us.
2: Make sure you guys follow us on Facebook. We're growing a nice little community there at the lunch break. 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
0: Oh, man. Keep up with Ray at Ray Nitty, R-A-Y-N-I-T-T-I. That's on all platforms. And you can catch me on YouTube as Ray Nitty as well. Make sure y'all subscribe and like our pages, man. Man, how you feeling, Shannon? How's your day going?
2: Man, it's going. Had a rough start. You know, I got the puppy. Look, she's very demanding. She's in a teenage phase now. So she be giving me a run for my money.
0: Man,
2: she's big athletic dog, teenage phase. It's like actually raising a kid. So
0: speaking of run for our money, Shannon,

0: It's been a lot of news and money talk in the city going on, man. We've been following the money. We've been following the money. A lot of the money. Today we're gonna be talking about some other key points that was highlighted in Michael Jekyll's. He released another piece, rather, not necessarily about the food truck bans this time, but what we would like to discuss is the backdoor deals and the secrecy behind this food truck deal, right, and how it came about, but also talking about how does this impact Milwaukee on a greater aspect, because that's just one deal, right? Think about all the deals that we may not even hear about in this city that impacts us as taxpaying citizens and so forth. And we found one of those deals, Shannon. We found one of them deals, and we're going to serve it up on the lunch break today. But before we get into that, man, yesterday was pretty dope day, man. Yesterday was pretty dope, Shannon. We had a pretty amazing show, wrapped up some topics. Anything you want to touch on before we kick off today's show?
1: No, I'm just happy Michael had a chance to drop by, and like he said, it's not a complete win yet, but it's a win on the way to the victory. So I was happy he was able to stop by with the puppy and just touch on that a little bit. So that was dope. We definitely got a chance to talk Giannis's trade and what's next for the Bucks and what he did for the city. And, you know, I think people are hurt but hopeful when it comes to that. So, yeah. I think we did a pretty good job yesterday wrapping it up and touching bases on other things. What about you, Ray?
0: Man, my day is good, Shannon. My day is good. Shouts out to Not a City Girl. She says, good afternoon, lunch break. She also says, Shannon and Nitty, I hope you both are having a great day. Thank you. We are having a great day.
1: I know that's right.
0: Man,
1: we love seeing her in the chat.
0: I know she keep us in check, too. She wasn't easy on us in the start, but she stuck it out with us. Man, you just said something. Hurt but hurt. What'd you say? Hurt but hopeful. Is that what you said?
1: Hurt but hopeful.
0: Hurt but hopeful. I like that. To take us into, we want to get back into some of these key points about the makings of this food truck ban, right? And stay with us because we cooking something here, y'all. We cooking something here, and we want to show you all how a lot of these different things happen in the city, and we end up footing the bill. So what we do know, right, Shannon, the ordinance, it was the 10 p.m. curfew, food trucks downtown, entertainment district. We know all of that. Sole sponsor was Bob Bauman. Passed common council 14-0. That was and signed by the mayor April 22, 2026. Filed 2 days after a fatal shooting on Water Street. Dylan Jackson, who was 22, was killed. All right. Undisclosed developer. This is where it gets interesting at, right? I don't know this developer personally at all. Have no reason to. I just want to educate the people on how things like this happen. So, undisclosed developer, who is Kendall Brunig, I think that's the name, testified in support, identifying as only as an MSOE representative. Did not disclose that he was part of 15 Sunset Investors LLC, a residential project a block from the zone and an opportunity zone fund formed 3 months ago before the ordinance and second restaurant in the area. Now, what people don't know about opportunity zones are areas that are deemed where people get certain tax breaks for developing in these areas. So that's essentially what an opportunity zone is. So even that in following the money is interesting because it was the opportunity zone fund formed 3 months before the ordinance. So just following it, y'all. And a second restaurant in the area. 7 months earlier in the city board application, he disclosed all of this in writing. On record, the food trucks themselves are not the problem. So, what's the problem then? Then supported restricting them anyway. What was the alderman connection? Brurig sat on the city board, bid number 2, in Bauman's district. That is the downtown. Is that the downtown bit? We'll just call it bid number two because that's the number that they go by. Bauman's district for 20 years. So since 2005, he's been sitting on this board in the district. And if you know anything about boards, they you know, kind of influence, I don't want to say control, I got to use my words wisely. They influence business developments in certain areas. And speaking of boards, we're going to have Chair of the Board, RP, on the show coming up in the near future to talk about some very important things. But as we continue, in a separate case, Bauman-backed, this is another case now, we got to follow the money. Bauman-backed Brunig zoning change for a Menominee Valley property twice after the city staff recommended denial twice. So before Brunig even owned it. Bauman says the food truck ordinance was introduced basically in response to MSOE. Now, who was left out of this mean? Official hearing notice went out April 2nd and went only to common council members and city staff. Zero food truck operators. Operator Alma Juarez found out hours was changed via text while asleep. Council member Charlene Moore, who called into the lunch break. You know, they ain't credit us. They ain't credit that in the article, but it's all good. Council member Charlene Moore later apologized on air, and we commended her for that, really, because it takes a lot for an alder to say, like, you know, we didn't have enough information, and we still voted on it, and that was not right, and I apologize for that. And she called in. We didn't ask her to call. She was listening to the program and called in and decided to do that herself. She apologized on air for voting yes, not knowing and understanding the ramifications, trusting automatic privilege. So this is where it gets interesting, right? Shouts out to our Collectors Rain says, what's good, Ray? And gosh dang shit. All right, y'all. All right. Let's stay focused.
1: Look, we trying to follow the money.
0: What's good, Ray? And gosh dang, Shannon. Like, you say what's good to Shannon too. All this,
1: I just want to say hey.
0: Fraternizing. Stay focused in class, y'all. Right. Anyway.
1: Back to the money, Ray. Back to the money, man.
0: Where it stands now? Oh, no. Let's go back to automatic privilege, right? So she was trusting automatic privilege. And that automatic privilege is a thing that when they say essentially, oh, you know, you just don't vote against what the alderman in that district votes, or you don't try to dig too much deeper in the happenings or the findings in the district of another alder. Doesn't matter if it's going to be impacting the city on a larger scale. You know, that's automatic privilege. You mind your business and you stay over there minding.
1: Basically just trust that they're doing what's right for their district, which you would hope, but.
0: Which you would hope.
1: People do what's right for them pockets. That's what they like to do.
0: For their own pockets and for who's greasing their pockets, right?
1: Mm-hmm.
0: You know? Yeah. So. As the shea butter slides, automatic privilege. It creates room for a lot of these, I don't even want to call it backdoor deals because they be writing it down. It be on paper. It be in the minutes of these board hearings, right? But because we don't dig and research and listen, and we got so much noise going on, maybe, Shannon.
1: Yeah, going away. But nobody's digging deeper, like you said. Nobody's really going through and doing the work. And like you said, there's so much other noise happening. There's a million other things going on around you, and people just trying to get through their 9 to 5.
0: Yep.
1: And then you hear, like, by the time you look up, it's too late to even do anything about it.
0: Absolutely. Actually, This is a good time to go to a break, Shannon. We'll be back. Don't go anywhere, y'all. We are diving into the money on the lunch break with Ray Nitti and maybe Shannon.
2: Not completing high school is more of a social thing than it was an academic thing. Even though all these years have passed, I still had that longing to have my diploma.
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1: Welcome back, y'all, to the Lunch Break, live on the Truth 101.7 FM, located in downtown Milwaukee. If it ain't about the money is what Automatic Privilege said. Moving along. Moving along, maybe, Shannon. So, where things stand at right now, right? We don't got much time today. And we got some more money to find. This is where it's going to get good at, right? Where it stands now. It was a lawsuit. Ishmael versus the City of Milwaukee challenged the ordinance June 12, 2026. Evidentiary hearing. City's own experts witness said no data link food trucks to crime. June 22nd. Judge granted a temporary injunction. Curfew blocked for now. Case continues. City can appeal. That's where it's at right now, right? Bigger picture. Here's a bigger picture. And this is what I'd be having a problem with, right? They used violence. They said real violence on Water Street was used to justify an ordinance with no real evidence linked to food trucks. They used black people

0: Rest in peace to the person that lost their life. To fluff up the policies that they want to push to enrich their own pockets. These are just my opinions, not the opinions of the people that run this station. And I'm just having a conversation with you, Shannon. Because I guess we got to do stuff man. Like that now when you're talking about the truth. And you're trying to educate the people.
1: Nah, that's crazy.
0: So, yeah, these are just my opinions. These are just my opinions. Because I don't want no aldermen going after the station because of me. But they use the violence of our community on Water Street to justify an ordinance that impacted other minorities. Mm-hmm. Small, often immigrant-owned businesses, you feel me? Absorb the cost of a process built on undisclosed relationships and minimal public notice. This how they pushing stuff through. And they using...
2: We already get blamed for everything else. Look, they like, look, let's wedge another war on them. How about that?
0: 833-212-1017 is the numbers to call. We following the money today, y'all. We following the money today on how politicians has used Milwaukee and the pain of Milwaukee to prop up their own... Let me not just say politicians. That's not fair. Let me walk that one back, Shannon. That's not fair. Not just politicians. I'm going to say people, organizations, industries, developers use the plight of black and brown people to pad their pockets. And it's other things that go on. We have to ask the question, Shannon. What other deals you think out there, Shannon? You think that's just the only deal?
2: Man. If this is the only one coming to light, like it is just because we have somebody on the inside doing the digging and giving us this information, it makes you wonder what else has been like blamed on other people. But really, it's like, wait, this don't even make sense. A lot of times it's like you said, they want to pad their pockets, but they need a reason to push things through. And I guess the low hanging fruit is, okay, well, this is a problem, right? Y'all want to fix the problem, and they just hope nobody looks into it. Like, wait, when did food trucks become an issue? Yeah. This one, they probably just did it very sloppily, where people know. And I ain't never seen a fight at a food truck.
0: Cool. It probably was like, you know what? We've been able to get away blaming everything else on blacks. let's use them for the food trucks as well. It's too much violence down here. The poor blacks are coming down, starting fights, so we got to close down all the food trucks so they can't afford, they can't have anywhere to buy cheap tacos.
2: Right.
3: Wow. That's crazy.
2: No soup for you. Do you know what I'm saying? No soup for you.
0: It's as if they think like we only, like black people only go downtown to shop at food. Like, first of all, cut it out.
2: Fight and get food.
0: It's insulting. It's insulting and it's disrespectful. We're going to go to the line, Shannon. We got the caller. Caller, how you doing? You live on the lunch break. What you eating on, man?
4: Man, I'm doing awesome. I'm passing on lunch because I had a pretty late breakfast today. And I'm out shooting my jump shot, man. I'm 59. I'll be 59. And I can still hit the three. I can dunk once or twice a year. So I'm doing pretty well.
0: Man, you can dunk. That's what's up. Yeah, I ain't dunked in my life.
4: Mm-hmm. Yeah, once or twice a year. Basically, you can't say it, but I called so I could say it.
0: Okay.
4: They told a. Can you say damn on radio?
0: Well, you said
4: yeah,
0: it.
4: Yeah, I say it all the time. They told a damn lie in order to paint a certain picture about these food trucks, and I hope that you continue to be the journalist that you are and follow the money. Because, you know, just like they can make up and create narratives and use their very broad imagination and the media, I think we can do the same thing. Because it's very logical to think that if you're a restaurant in that area, Water Street, that's a brick and mortar, and maybe you're losing some revenue, that maybe you might, you know, grease the pockets of somebody who might have a vote on this issue.
0: Mm-hmm.
4: And I respect the young lady for calling and apologizing. And I think personally on her behalf, she'll probably be more cautious with her vote because, you know, we put people in there to do exactly that, to take accountability when they make a honest mistake. And her honesty, I really respect. And I hope going forward, she would encourage others to look into things before you just vote, you know, a certain way. Because sometimes it does harm the people. But I'm really happy to hear you guys talk about this topic and keep following the money because, like on Fridays, you know, maybe the aldermen don't have to worry about them being the dog catcher. You know, maybe the station at some point might be the one hopping on they, what Brother Al would say. I won't say it on the radio, but, you know, if they're down their line and doing harm to people who are trying to make an honest living, you know, then that's not what we put them there to do, and they deserve to be fired. You said Bauman is the alderman who initiated this, right?
0: Yeah, that's who proposed it. Was stated. Yep, that's who proposed it.
4: Oh, yeah. Yeah, so maybe he needs to be looked at a little more closely since he puts the microscope up toward black people.
0: Maybe the caller, you said it, not me. And, you know, I just want to make sure that they know that the caller said it and not me. We going to clip that up and use it again in the future that the caller said it. We got time to take this caller, Zach, or should we go to break real quick?
1: We're good.
0: All right, we got another caller, Shannon. White Widow, how you feeling? You live on the truth.
5: I'm okay. Yeah, I've been there. Okay, well, all I got to say is that, number one, what's the tax revenue of these food trucks? You know, who's watching the money? Who's getting the taxes, number one? Number two, it must be nice to set up shop without having to pay for the real estate, number two. Number three, you know, all I know is if you, you know, get money under the table, it's real easy to go down to UBO's, get yourself on the stamps, get yourself some health care and Section 8. I walked them streets for 5 years, 2025 advocate, 101.7, yoo-hoo, and all I know, I got no sympathy. We need to start checking that, and monies need to go into our inner city and the black people. 40% black in Milwaukee. We need to staff the professionals. We need to staff the skilled trades. We need to staff the schools with 40%. And that's, you know, I'm done with this immigrant. I'm done. You get $400 worth of food down at UMO's. If you're illegal, you go to Milwaukee Pantry, you get $40. Here's what do you want? A pack of hot dogs? Feeding America doesn't even dip into our pantry.
0: I think you generalizing a lot of these food truck vendors who may be actual legal citizens. I think that's a pretty inconsistent
5: thing. Show me your papers.
0: That's enough for that. We had enough of that. Thank you to White Widow. You called in acting exactly like your name. Acting exactly like your... I can't believe that. We talking about taxpaying citizens. Look into their taxes. Look into this. We talking about elected officials doing backdoor deals, and somehow she still want to blame immigrants. That's what we talking about right now. We following the money... And you still want to blame black people and immigrants and welfare and all of these things for policies and backdoor deals that put poor people in worse positions.
2: It's actually what they want to happen. Like, blame each other. Don't look at what we doing. Don't look at the millions and billions we playing around with. Go argue about them $400 in stamps.
0: As if they don't have to pay for a permit
2: that they're getting.
0: She's like, oh, it must be nice when you don't got to pay for the real estate. Like, you know they got to apply for a permit. You know they got to get a food license. What she think? They going down to UMOS and putting the food on the food truck?
6: Bruh.
0: I'll be lost at the audacity of some of these people. The nerve. The nerve of you. I'm sick of these immigrants. What? Because they got attacked for having a properly owned, licensed, and operated business. We talking about corruption in the city, but you want to blame it on violence and immigrants. That had to apply through a process that everybody has to apply for to get approved.
2: Because if it was that easy, they would have just looked into their licenses and got them off the streets. So they had to go about it the other way.
0: We're going to go to break, then. We're going to talk about the Wisconsin Center District, how Milwaukee gave up its hotel tax in 1995. Let's see if she want to blame this on immigrants as well. Don't go anywhere, y'all. 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
1: Bruh.
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0: 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It's your boy Ray Nitty and my homegirl, maybe Shannon. I can say that. My daddy, Cuban. Oh, mi padre es cubano. This ain't even a game. I got a little bit of Spanish. I speak a little bit of Spanish. We are back, y'all. We are back live on Truth 101.7 FM. Shouts out to the YouTube. The YouTube is pretty busy today. Somebody says, maybe White Widow need to get her own food truck since it's so easy and serve up some green bean casserole and see how much she makes.
1: not the green bean casserole.
0: I'm actually a fan.
1: Me too.
2: I don't even want to find out about it.
0: Therese baby says sounds about white. Jasmine says she tripping. Collector said,
2: and
0: good
2: I don't
0: topic.
2: Want no green bean casserole.
0: Yeah, I eat it.
1: I told her in her ear. I was like, you don't know how to wobble. You don't have a dog in this fight.
0: Oh my God!
2: I'm not wobbling and I ain't eating green bean casserole.
0: Man. But yeah, y'all, we was, you know, it was just interesting to hear how easy it is for people to want to blame minorities and immigrants for things that they not even in control to. They don't even have the power to impact these things, but somehow it's our fault. And that's why I always say black and brown people are stronger together, but maybe one day we'll unite our causes and really have some greater impact in our communities. One day. But
2: So Ray,
0: go ahead.
2: From the information,
0: yep.
2: I wanted to ask you, right? If you can, if you're willing, right? From the information that we just went over, what can one conclude from this? Like, who actually does it? Basically, plain and simple, who actually does it affect and who actually does it the benefit and why? Because I feel like through all the noise, some people lose the plot, right? Like, it's like, okay, I'm seeing the pieces of the puzzle, but some people have a hard time putting it all together.
0: Yeah, so
2: if you can.
0: Are you talking about the food truck one or the
2: food truck?
0: Okay, so in a nutshell, just to put a button on it, mm-hmm. Violence, black violence, was used to push forth a policy that impacted minority-owned, that's the crazy part, it's not just minority food truck operators that operate downtown, but majority of them are. So you impact these people who are just trying to provide for their family, who are just trying to take care of responsibilities, pay taxes, and go back home at the end of the night. So they use violence, the plight of black people, to push forward some policies. And who was impacted the most? Minorities, immigrants, and the city of Milwaukee, because they are just destroying what our entertainment nightlife looks like and create, making it less and less and less attractive for people to want to visit the city. Who profited from it? I'm assuming some sort of business, restaurants, other things, people that have brick and mortars that are in that area. But we're going to put a wrap on that one, Shannon. That's a nutshell of that one. So,
2: okay.
0: Oh, okay. I'm sorry. Before we go to this next one, Shannon, we have Sandra. Sandra, how you doing?
3: I'm fine. How we doing?
0: I'm doing good.
3: Okay. I was listening to you, and I'm glad you said what you said, because every time they deplete the city, they always blame it on black this, black don't want to work, black on welfare. And who could be on the welfare more than white people? Because there's more of them here in the United States, and we only the fourth
0: Absolutely.
3: Of it. So every time they do that stuff, I get so mad. And then when Northridge, they try to pretend Northridge left because of that guy at Friday's, he killed his wife. He blamed it on a black dude. Then they try to blame that on the black guy. That white man come from Illinois, set up shop like he was a big Christian and working with the young kids, and killed his wife, stabbed her all in her face, and then blamed it on the black man. After that, Northridge did close, but it wasn't because of black people. Every time something goes down, it's always the blacks, and we use like a pinata. You can just beat the pinata and beat the beads out of us. And I am so glad you said something, because when it comes to us, and some of us even bow down and say, we killed each other. I said, I didn't kill nobody.
0: Yep.
3: It ain't no we. Somebody killed somebody. Yep. And they have to stop that stuff. And we have to go after the people that's rising out our cities. Our roads are horrible. Look, you can send somebody up to the moon. Elon Musk can be a trillionaire. I mean, trying to deplete our health system. And then blacks are going to be affected because they went after Obamacare. Just because they named it Obamacare, that is not the name of it. It's Affordable Care Act.
0: Yeah.
3: They named it Obamacare, racist thing again.
0: Yeah, 100%. 100%. Thank you, Sandra. We definitely appreciate you calling in and sharing your wisdom with Truth Nation. And please, please stick with us, because we want to talk about this Wisconsin Center District tax. Not Wisconsin Center District tax. That is not the right name of it. It's the hotel tax that is now controlled, Shannon. Did you know Wisconsin had a the Milwaukee had a hotel tax, Shannon?
2: I did not know that. You're going to have to tell me a little more about that, right?
0: All right. So let's get into this one. So the Wisconsin Center District was created in 1994 under Wisconsin State Statute 229.26 as a public-private entity to fund and operate the city's exposition/convention and arena facilities. In 1995, I wasn't even here yet. So y'all was the ones here dealing with this and approved this, okay? So 1995.
2: I ain't approved it.
0: In 1995, Shannon, the city's hotel room tax revenue was redirected away from the city of Milwaukee. Money that we used to get from all the hotels and all of the Airbnbs and all of this stuff. Airbnb wasn't even a thing back then. So that's money we ain't even get to touch. So in 1995, the city's hotel room tax revenue was redirected away from the city of Milwaukee and into the new WCD, Wisconsin Center District. This happened the same year the state froze shared revenue payments to Milwaukee. Once again, screwing Milwaukee over. A double hit to the city finances in the same period. This is 1995, y'all. Some people pushed for this legislation and signed on for it. Original purpose, originally tied to financing what became the Bradley Center / later Pfizer Forum era facilities and Convention Center, now what? The new Baird Center. Who controls it? Who you think controls it, Shannon? Wisconsin Center District is governed by a 17-member board, City of Milwaukee Comptroller, County of Milwaukee Comptroller, two members of the majority party of the Wisconsin Assembly and Senate, two from the minority, and remaining members appointed by the County Executive, Common Council President, and Mayor. It is not a city department. The city has a voice on the board, but no direct control over the revenue once collected. WCDC owns/operates the Baird Center, formerly the Wisconsin Center, the UW Milwaukee Panther Arena, and the Miller High Life Theater. So that's who owns and controls it. I don't know if you remember, maybe a week ago, 2 weeks ago, we were talking about the now ex-CEO, Marty Brooks, of the Wisconsin Center District, who was allegedly accused of spending over $50,000 in Wisconsin Center District hotel tax money from the city of Milwaukee.
2: What did he spend it on?
0: It said shoes. It said campaign donations.
2: Oh.
0: Campaign donations. I guess he gave it back to the city, kind of.
2: He just needs to get fly real quick.
0: Gave it to some elected officials. And he also was accused of pinching the clappers of an elected official. We'll leave official name.
2: We can't just
1: wait, that's the booty pincher?
2: What?
0: Yeah, the booty pincher. Yeah, he was the CEO of the most recent CEO of the Wisconsin Center District. Yep.
1: Come on, man. You can't be pinching booty.
2: So he pinching clappers and spending cash.
0: Yeah.
2: And I'm scamming.
0: He has some expensive shoes, whole bunch of stuff, right? So what taxes WCDC collects instead of the city? 3% hotel room tax countywide. Milwaukee County now, not just the city of Milwaukee. The county of Milwaukee, they collect 3%. Money that could be coming, you know, back to the city. Plus an additional 7%, specifically within the city of Milwaukee, total of 10% on a city hotel stay. 3% tax on car rentals originating at General Mitchell International Airport. 0.5% tax on food and beverage sales countywide. WCDC relies on no property taxes. It is funded entirely through these dedicated taxes plus its own operating income. We just gave that away. In 1995, the city of Milwaukee just signed that off. It was some state members lobbied for it. But we talk about, the city don't got no money. We can't do this. Don't worry, y'all. Development is going to expand to the inner city. When you keep taking all the money? Cheap Bob. Am I tripping, Shannon?
2: That's insane. No, that's wild. That's wild. So we can't revote on this. Look.
0: Now you're talking, Shannon.
2: 1995.
0: Now you're talking, Shannon.
2: Look, the adults right now. Look, I'm in my 30s. I wasn't even walking when they did that.
0: Now you're talking, Shannon. We're going to get deeper into this, y'all. We're going to get deeper into this, but we'll be right back first. Don't go anywhere. You are live on the lunch break.
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0: Spin that.
2: I know that's what they be listening to. 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

0: 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Now go on, spin that. Spin that.
1: Spin that. Hey.
0: We're talking about that bag today, Shannon.
1: Hey, yeah. Fresh where the game. Bag at? No, I'm just
0: we're talking about the hotel tax that the city just gave up. You said something that made a lot of sense, Shannon. So why? What we got to do to revote on that? We're going to get to that. We might not even get to it today because we only got a few more minutes, right? But
1: okay.
0: How much money?
1: We're going to stick a pin in it.
0: How much money you think that is, Shannon? How much money? If you had to give me a guess. 833-212-1017. Did y'all even know about the hotel tax that Wisconsin, that Milwaukee gave up in 1995. Don't say you never got educated on the lunch break. I don't want to hear it ever again.
1: I don't want to hear that ever again.
0: Give me a guess,
1: it's
0: Shannon.
1: It's crazy because it has to be since 1995.
0: I ain't even going to say 1995. Let's say 2025. How much taxes you think was collected in 2025?
1: Millions, because they said the hotels, rentals, they take a small percent of food. Even like when you think about Airbnbs, like hitting their like height, like recently, and like now they're falling off. But like that's so much money just not going to us.
0: Well, I got the numbers, Shannon, and here they go. In 2024,
1: brace yourself.
0: This is 2024. Hold on to your tacos and food truck licenses. Because in 2024, Wisconsin Center District received over $49 million in revenue.
2: Damn.
0: 2024, $49 million in revenue from these countywide taxes alone. That $49 million a year is money that prior to 1995 would have flowed through the city of Milwaukee and county coffers rather than a separate appointed district.
1: Wow.
0: Am I tripping? Shall I continue?
1: In 2024. Now imagine, please proceed.
0: Okay. Important caveat. The $49 million figure is the total collected across Milwaukee County. So that's, like you said, the hotel, car rental, food and beverage tax, all of that. Not a clean what the city specifically lost number-wise, but that's county-wide, right? City tax structure was created concurrent with the 1995 shift rather than simply being city revenue renamed. The honest framing is the scale of recurrent annual revenue that has been flowing to an appointed district board instead of the city general fund for three decades. I said tree. That was my accent coming on. So in 2024, Shannon, $49 million. How much you think it was in 2025? $48 million.
1: Man,
0: I ain't even gonna waste your time. I'm just gonna tell you the answer. It was $48 million.
1: This is wild.
0: $48 million.
1: Can you imagine since 95 how much money?
0: Ah, I got that number two, Shannon.
1: Yeah.
0: I got that number two, Shannon. So this is a rough.
1: Hold on to my weed.
0: This is a rough estimate, right? This is just a rough estimate. Says rough, very rough ballpark. If you assume collections ramped up from something like 15 to 20 million a year in the mid-90s up to 48, 50 a year, average maybe 30 to 35 a year over 30 years, you'd land somewhere in the number of $900 million to $1.1 billion range cumulatively. $1.1 billion.
2: Damn.
0: We didn't even freaking negotiate. Like, we just gave it all away. We ain't say, let's split this in half. We ain't gonna give y'all the whole thing. But you know why? Because the state be trying to stick it to us. They gonna be like, we gonna take all that bread from them. And that's why the

0: oh, you tired of immigrants and black people? Just quit robbing the people. Quit robbing the people. This is robbery. And then somebody signed off on it. Next time we're going to dig into who approved this. Who was the mayor in 1995? Who was the county executive? Who was the state representative?
1: I didn't know we had a mayor before Tom Barrett.
0: Exactly. And as funny as that is, the views and the opinions of
2: literally.
0: Hey, Shannon, am I tripping?
2: You are not tripping. We need to follow the money and figure out what we can do as a community to get this resolved. Because I could use a couple extra millions.
0: $1.1 billion. $900 million to $1.1 billion. Rough estimate. But we do know in the last 2 years it's been just about $100 million.
3: Somebody come and look at this.
0: Don't say he's never been educated on a lunch break. Shannon.
2: Hey.
0: Take us home, Shannon. Tell the people where they can find us. Give us your final thoughts. I feel like I ran my mouth all day today.
2: Educate.
1: One job.
0: Damn it, Shannon! I guess I'll do it. All right, y'all. Thank y'all for tuning in.
1: Shannon, just sit there and look pretty.
0: We just have some technical difficulties, but you could locate us on Facebook, The Lunch Break. Also, make sure you tune in to the YouTube 101.7 FM, The Truth. 101 The Truth on YouTube. And follow us at Maybe Shannon on all social media platforms and at Ray Nitty on all social media platforms. Catch us on YouTube tonight. We're going to broadcast live to Samo talking about the money, man. Don't go anywhere. Manon is up next. Live on the grapevine.
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0: girl Jazz Tyler. Happy Monday, Truth Nation. It's hot outside, but I won't complain. I think we're all tired of that bipolar Wisconsin weather. Welcome to the Tapped In section with your girl Jazz Tyler. Be sure to like and subscribe to our YouTube channel as well as our Instagram page, Tapped In MKE. Again, that's Tapped In MKE. Shout out to the entire Truth Nation. All of the listeners, all of the viewers, shout out to everyone who has had an enjoyable weekend. There was a lot of activities going on, a lot of things to do. So again, I'm glad and I hope that you all are safe, had a safe weekend. Thank you so much for joining us today. It's Monday and it's technically Mental Health Mondays in my world, and because you are Truth Nation, I would love to, nothing more than to invite you guys into my world for a chance. So one of the things that I do often with my students is daily affirmations. And shout out to Meech. Meech reminded me that I have yet to do that with you guys. So again, today I just want to invite you into my world, and we're going to kick it off with some positive energy, man. It's a lot of things happening in this world. When it comes to violence, when it comes to community, when it comes to your jobs, the way that the world is ran, it's not often that we get a chance to just be human beings, right? Because we're programmed to go to work, to wake up, to go to work, to be a mom, be a father, be a child, a sibling, all of the above. So again, let's take this time to just spread some positive energy. So when I do the daily affirmations with my students, especially on days when it's very difficult for me mentally, we say things like, I am great. I won't give up. I am loved. I am all of the above, right? I cannot stop. I am motivated. I am determined. And today, my daily affirmation is, I won't give up. And this is one that I tap into often because I've been through so much in my life. And as a spiritual being, as a child of the Creator, I am faced with many different things on a day-to-day basis. And it's not often that people who interact with me take these things into consideration. However, I take what other people go through into consideration. And today, I just want to remind myself, but also you guys, to never give up, right? And that sounds so simple, it sounds so cliche, but I need you to really understand what that means, because there are a lot of people out here who are carrying burdens and wearing shoes that the next person can never walk in. And I am one of them. I am a mother of three. I am divorced. I am doing this alone. I have a daughter who's in college right now, which means she's running up my pockets. I have an adult son. I have a 9-year-old. I'm a daughter, a sibling, a friend, right? So I wear many hats. I'm a teacher to many of students, and then I'm also a radio host. So oftentimes I have to remind myself to never give up, because things are hit. We're hit as human beings. We're hit with multiple things throughout the day to distract us from walking into our purpose and walking into our calling. And it's so easy to just say, I don't want to do it. It's so easy to say, I can't do it anymore. And today, I don't know who I'm talking to, but whoever it is that's listening and that may be going through something, I genuinely want you to know that it gets better in the end, to never give up, because as long as you have breath in your body, as long as you're able to get up physically, you have another chance. Don't give up. You don't understand what the next minute, the next hour, the next day, the next week, the next month, the next year, what it could bring. And give yourself grace. Understand that we are all human beings, and we become overwhelmed with life, not by choice, but because we have to live, and some of us are still surviving. So whatever it is that you have going on in your life, just remind yourself that you are doing the best you can. You know, one of the things that I like to do, now is I like to tell myself, this is all I can do, right? If I wake up and I've been blessed with a nice big home, and sometimes I don't have the energy to clean every room, every hardwood floor, every bathroom, anything. But I'll start and I say, this is all I can do today, right? With my children, for whatever reason, they think I'm an ATM. They think I'm the doctor, I'm the mother, I'm the lawyer, I'm the protector, I'm the everything. And I have to tell them and explain to them that today, this is all I can do. Pastor Redante, a.k.a. Mr. Do It to Death, shout out to Pastor Ashford, told me something a couple of years ago that I live by today. And I had to go there mentally today to remind myself that what's in my cup is for me and what overflows is for everyone else. Jazz has a bad habit of dipping into her cup and giving it to other people. And then when I have nothing left inside, I sit there and wonder, and I play the victim, like, people got to give me what I give them, and I'm not pouring into nobody else who don't pour into me. Well, guess what? What was in my cup to begin with wasn't for them at all. It's what overflows. That's for everyone else. So to those out there who are mothers, fathers, siblings, a child, all of the above, one of the other, never give up. Don't quit. Give yourself some grace and only do what you can do for that day. That's the important part, right? You only have so much to give. Stop overextending to people and to things. Because at the end of the day, if you aren't together, no one that you take care of will be together. It's important that we understand this and that as we start our week, which started yesterday technically, but as we start our week, going to work, going to school, going to dealing with family members, whatever it is that you have going on, just always remember that you cannot give up because someone is dependent on you, right? And that you have to give yourself grace because you're doing your best. We don't have a blueprint to this thing called life other than whatever religion you believe in. All we can do is what we were put here to do, and that's to live. So from one mother to another, first and foremost, shout out to all the mothers out there because we not only are we mothers, we are Black women in America. We wear so many different titles and we're expected to be strong every day of our lives. We don't get a chance to sit back and say, today I'm tired. I don't want to do anything. I don't want to talk to anybody, right? I don't want to go anywhere. I just want to be me. And oftentimes we don't have those opportunities because life happens. So when you find yourself in a situation to where you are overwhelmed, to where you feel like you are misunderstood, to where you feel like your soul is tired, I need you to take a step back and prioritize yourself. Whatever it is that makes you happy, and not people, because people can't make you happy. You should be happy regardless whether someone is around or not. But whatever it is that you need to do to make sure that you are okay mentally and physically, do that. Because we're so used to being workaholics. We are used to everyone depending on us. And if you are similar to me, you know, I have a poker face. I don't look like what I've been through. I don't look like what I go through. And a lot of times when people say, how you doing? Naturally, we as a people say, oh, I'm cool. I'm good. When deep down, there may be some things going on that we don't necessarily want to talk about. And nothing necessarily has to happen. It's just that we are overstimulated, as the kids say, as the youth say, right? We go through many different things on a day-to-day basis. And sometimes we don't have people to discuss these things with because of trust issues. So again, my daily affirmation for today is I won't give up. And whatever your daily affirmation is, if you are listening to me, whether it's on YouTube, on the app, or in your radio, I want you to silently tell yourself that you won't give up, or whatever affirmation you choose. Just choose one and follow that affirmation for the rest of the day, and tomorrow come up with another one. All right? Today we're going to be talking about protecting yourself and protecting your brand. We're talking about reputations, right? What's your reputation look like? Stay tuned. Do not touch that dial. I want to hear from y'all. 833-212-1017. Happy Monday, Truth Nation. 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

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Happy Monday, Troop Nation. Listen, I feel like Samuel L. Jackson in the beginning of the movie Crooklyn, right? When he's sitting at the radio station looking out the window, it's 90 degrees, 100 degrees outside, super hot. Listen, I'll take it. I won't complain. I'm just grateful to be here, and I'm grateful that we are not dealing with the bipolar weather, right? All right, today we are talking about protecting yourself versus protecting your brand, right? Your name, your reputation, your character. And today's question is simple. At what point do you stop reacting and start protecting your reputation? Because sometimes the biggest fight isn't proving someone wrong, but it's making sure that your name stays right and that your name stays tight. I'll be honest, growing up, I've always felt like I had to be twice as good so that I wouldn't be overlooked. And I wasn't trying to be perfect. I just knew that if I made one mistake, it felt like people would remember that instead of all of the hard work that I put in. And there's a lot of pressure that follows that into adulthood. And sometimes we're not reacting because we're emotional, but we're reacting because we are tired of feeling misunderstood, right? Now, at this age, this big grown age, I'm okay with that. I'm okay with being misunderstood primarily because I know that I have favor on my life. I know that everything I've been through has got me to the point where I am now. And at the end of the day, that's all that matters. Once you reach a point of accepting the fact that you are set apart and not lonely, the easier life become, the easier you'll begin to understand that you were and will never be overlooked. You begin to understand that you will never be accepted. You begin to understand that you will always be tested and you will always be misunderstood. You know, sometimes you just got to let a fool be a fool. Sometimes you have to let people be wrong about you. And this is something that I live by. A lot of times when it comes to protecting your brand versus protecting yourself, people don't understand the fine line. And there is a huge difference, right? Your brand is based off of the things that you've accumulated throughout the years as far as your career and who you are and what you project into the world. And protecting yourself is protecting the inner you, the inner child, things that you have been through. And as you become an adult and you work into your career, there's really no way to separate the two because what you do in your work reflects who you are as an individual. It reflects your character, right? So for me, my personal opinion, when we're talking protecting your brand and protecting yourself and we're talking reputations, we have to understand where it starts, and it starts from where you come from, right? What neighborhood do you come from? What city do you come from? Who were your parents? What did your family do? That's legacy. And we talk about legacy often. Me growing up, my reputation initially started based off of who my parents were, right? My parents are very known, always have been known in the street life and the nightlife. So everything was always based off of that so-and-so daughter, you know, that so-and-so daughter. So I never had a chance as a child to even build my own brand because I was known for being the daughter of two people who are known. And as I became older, I didn't understand the importance of branding and protecting your reputation because I was never taught that, right?

0: I come from a background of that not many women come from, you know, that I know, right? I didn't go to Ivy League. I didn't grow up colleges. I didn't grow up in the suburban area. I actually beat the odds. So similar to a lot of hip hop artists that you guys are familiar with, in which that's how I started as a music artist. I am that. I come from the trenches. I come from the mud. I come from the dirt. I was never given anything. Everything that I have in my life, I had to work for. And a lot of people have this perception that just because you look how you look or you move how you move, that things are given to you easily. And that's simply not the case, right? I put in a lot of work to make sure that I can get to where I am. And that all started with how I was perceived by other people and how I build my reputations, right? Now, letting people be wrong about you is something that took me some time to get used to, right? You have to allow people to be wrong about you, because one thing's for sure and two things for certain. People will understand who you are once you are no longer present. The minute that you choose to step away from a person or a situation, I guarantee you, with all 10 fingers lifted high, that they will understand exactly who you are and what it is that you bring to the table, right? And if they played a part in any way that could potentially diminish your reputation or your character, they was never with you to begin with, right? My whole life, I have been in situations where people have taken advantage of me, even as a child. And once I became an adult, I learned how to play dumb. I learned how to understand that someone else's perception of me is not my reality, right? And when you build this type of mind frame, it puts you in, it forces you into your own box, into your own world. Because now you have to separate yourself from all of the limitations that people have placed upon you. And I have children who have things inside of them. I know I have something inside of me. I know that I shine differently than other people. Not in the sense of flashy, because I'm not a flashy person. But what's inside of me shines differently than a lot of people that I'm around, a lot of people that I know. And I understand that. And when you understand that, you have to have a certain level of confidence, a certain level of certainty about yourself, because if you don't, the deceit creeps in from the enemy, and then that's when things begin to unravel, right? People can see you for who you are as a child. That's why I always say, one thing I've learned growing up was, if they don't like my mama, they don't like her kids. I'm a firm believer in that. And it don't necessarily mean they don't like her because she did something to them. It means that they don't like who she is as a person. So, and I'm the same way with my children. I know what my children have inside of me. So I'm very protective of myself and my family. And I know what we possess and what we carry. And a lot of times people don't like you because of your reputation. Because you have a reputation of, when you walk in a room, you walk like God sent you. You have a reputation of, I'm going to take charge and get things done whether you get it done or not. And sometimes that offends people. And guess what? I'm okay with that. I'm okay with it because I trust my vision. I trust who I am. I trust my discernment. I know what I am capable of. I no longer stand in a position to where I have to prove myself to anyone or anything. Because I put in a lot of work. And sometimes people will diminish your character and reputation because they understand who you are and the power that you hold. And if you do not walk into these rooms like God sent you, if you do not walk into these rooms like you know who you are, people gonna play on your top every single time. Every single time. I used to always care about what people thought of me. And in some ways, today it matters because that's how I build relationships, right? But now I do it in a way where I allow people to be wrong about me, because I've accepted the fact that I'm not here to prove anything to anyone on this earth. Better yet, I've accepted the fact that People can think what they want because they don't even pay my bills. Your thoughts do not pay my bills. Your thoughts do not feed my family. Your thoughts does not dictate my character. It does not dictate who I am and what I represent and what I stand for. And if you knew that better, you'd do better. Because if you knew who I was, and I'm not talking accolades, but I'm talking spiritually, right? If you knew who I was, you would do better. You would treat me better. You would come to me better. And I'm talking spiritually, all of the above, because I know who I am and I stand on that. So when we're talking reputations, one thing is for sure and two things is for certain. Your perception of someone else is not their reality. What you say does not dictate who they are and who they're going to be. And for the person on the receiving end, if you're a person like me, I want you to doubt me. I want you to talk bad about me. I want you to do all of the above, because the moment I step fully into who I am, you're going to wish you would have treated me a little differently. And that's how you got to address people. You have to make them wish they would have treated you differently because they don't understand who you are. I've spent so many years around people who meant me no well. And there's others who know who I am, and there's others who's been around me who understand who I am and allow me to be around these people and to make these mistakes because they were afraid of what I might become. But guess what? I'm here. So the jokes is on you. And you have to carry yourself the same way. Your reputation, people like to say all the time, I don't care what people think. I do. I only care about what people think to me about me when it comes to the people that matters. Right? If it's someone else, it doesn't matter. But to the people that matters and the people who I help and I assist, that matters to me. I care about what my children think. I care about what my family think. I care about what my students think. I care about what my friends think. I care about what those who I love, I care about what they think about me, because this is my legacy. This is what I'm building. And when it's time for me to be gone, I want to be known for certain things. And when you have people who feel a way about your anointing or your favor, they will do everything possible to damage your reputation. And this is not, I'm not saying that this is happening or anything like that, but this is something I'm passionate about, because I've seen oftentimes a lot of great people I know personally who are regular civilians and celebrities, where people have opinions about them and people put out content for clickbait or have conversations in a negative manner because they feel a way, not knowing that they are purposely putting their mouth on somebody. And that comes with consequences and repercussions. Today we are talking reputation and character. I want to hear from you. 833-212-1017. It's your girl Jazz Tyler. We got to go to break. Do not touch that down, man. We about to get live. I need y'all to blow these phone lines up. Comment in the chat. 101.7 The Truth.
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0: The Truth, it's your girl Jazz Tyler. We are live and direct. Happy Monday. It's Mental Health Mondays, and I got some stuff I want to get off my chest to all the Truth Nation that's listening out there, right? Today we are talking reputation and character, right? Why your reputation is important, why your brand is important, and why you cannot separate the two. So inside of that, as a woman who has been in many different arenas, one thing I know for sure is that first impressions is everything, right? We hear people say oftentimes, don't judge a book by its cover. But the truth is, first impressions matter. People decide whether they trust you before they really know you. Your handshake, your attitude, your consistency, your reputation starts before your resume. Okay? I want to ask y'all, Truth Nation, when someone hears your name, what do they think? I want to hear from you. 833-212-1017. Shout out to the chat. Not Really a City Girl says, good evening, Jazz. I hope you are having a great day. Thank you so much for tuning in. Epic Moves Milwaukee says, who is that snapping? Okay, Queen, I feel what you're saying, and you got to know that. Javon Mitchell says, what it do, Jazz? Very deep. Absolutely. Thank you so much. Thank you to everyone who is tapping in today. Again, we are talking reputations and brand, what that means to you. You know, from my personal experience, the reality is no matter how much work you put in, there's going to be one person who's going to dictate how they feel about you based off of not even an encounter that they had, but just who you are, right? There's going to be one person who's going to put time and effort into misunderstanding you so that they can create a false narrative and benefit from your downfall, right? So first impressions are everything, but they are very dangerous. If you don't know who you are as a person, you can potentially show up in the room with a mask and you do it subconsciously, right? Primarily because you just want people to know that you got a good heart and that you're genuine. But the truth of the matter is no one cares. No one cares. No one cares that you're genuine. No one cares that you work hard. No one cares that you put in a lot of work. They don't care about any of that. All people care about is how they can benefit from whatever it is that you have to offer. Okay? When people first meet me, they automatically assume that I'm a child because I look young and I sound young. So people try to test me, you know? That's why I walk into every room certain about who I am. I walk in every room knowing that I'm beautiful on the inside and out. And sometimes that's a problem. I've been through many trials and tribulations in my life, but I don't look like what I've been through. And to some people, that's a liability. I'm a liability because I see through BS. I'm a liability because you can't play me. I'm a liability because I come with a pure heart and understanding, non-judgmental, unconditional love. These are the things that I come with no matter what it is, no matter what type of relationship it is, because that's how God made me, right? To some people, I appear timid and quiet. All of the examples that I'm giving are people's perception of me. Again, that has nothing to do with me. Your perception of me is not my reality. I am who I am because of the things that I've been through. My reputation is my reputation because of the things that I've been through. Right? What you think about me don't matter unless you are a person who matters. The things that you create, the narrative that people create about you, should not matter unless it matters. You have to develop thick skin. You have to understand that it is greater than a name brand. It is greater than what you drive in. It is greater than who you're standing next to. It's greater than all of the above. There is something simply inside of people that cannot be bought and paid for. That is your reputation. Your heart, your morals, your character, your integrity. What you stand for is your reputation. And that is going to dictate how you show up and how other people show up for you. That is going to dictate how successful you become. It's going to dictate a lot. You can have a great character. You can have a great reputation and people still not like you. That's the point of not proving yourself to people, right? For a long time, it's crazy because, shout out to Homer, man. I love Homer Blow so much because it was in this very moment that I'm about to explain that made me look at myself the way that the world did. I grew up as a very quiet child in elementary, right? I wasn't really outspoken. I wasn't really, you know, like, I'm not going to say I wasn't strong. I was an introvert. Everything that I've been through, I held it inside of me because I felt like I trusted myself enough to talk to myself, to talk to God and say, whatever it is that I'm feeling, I don't have to discuss it with other people. I've been a problem solver since day one. You understand? I've been solving my own problems since I was 4 or 5 years old. By the time I reached 9, I started becoming, you know, due to the situation with my mom being a single parent, I was raising my siblings. At 9, I was changing diapers and babysitting and making bottles. So I've been a caretaker my whole life. And by the time I became a teenager, all of that was built up inside of me. I looked at how people talk stuff about my mom, my dad, good and bad, right? I looked at people who felt the way towards me, even family members. And I couldn't even tell you why. I'm just a kid. But when I got older, when I became a teenager and I started studying and I started researching, I understood that it was because of who my parents was, their reputations, and it was because of who I am inside. So I started to feed off of that and I became more boisterous, which is why I got into the music industry, right? I want people to know me not because of what I come from, just because of what I come from, but because of who I am and the things that I have done. So I ended up hanging around people who meant me no good. People who had not necessarily the best reputations, but I didn't understand that at the time. I didn't understand that there's power in proximity. Who you align yourself with and who you deal with on a day-to-day basis can affect your reputation and your brand. Not necessarily your character unless you conform into a person that you aren't. But who you are affiliated with can most definitely affect your reputation. right? So back then it used to be a saying of like, I got friends of all kinds. It doesn't matter what they do. I don't do what they do. I got a friend that strip. I got a friend that scam. I got a friend that's a teacher. I got a friend. Listen, it matters. It matters. What your friends do and the people that you're around and what your family do, it matters. If you are careful and you are concerned about your reputation, I don't want somebody around me who's not built like me. Because if a situation happens, they're not going to know how to move or how to pivot. I need you to be built a certain way because I do have a reputation. I need you to be built a certain way because of my character and my integrity and what it is that I stand for. Whether or not you understand it, it's something completely different. But at the end of the day, my reputation matters because the legacy I'm building for my children matters. And I get offended. Not just when people attack my reputation, but when they attack other people's reputations, especially when you have never had a conversation with this person. See, I'm a very private person. I allow people to think what they think and say what they say, because at the end of the day, I'm not in this battle to fight it. The person I serve, the being I serve is, and I stand on that 10 toes. I've never had to open my mouth the past couple of years to defend myself, because God has always defended me. And if you don't think you think I'm lying, do your research. Go back and look at people who have mistreated me and see where they are in their life. You can even see how they look. They look a mess. Okay? I'm not one to be played with, and you shouldn't be one to be played with either. What you say about people matters. And I've had to learn that as well. I used to be, in my 20s, I was very opinionated. Even in my early 30s, I was very opinionated. I would say how I feel because I wanted people to understand how authentic I was, right? But sometimes it's not necessary. And sometimes the things that you say can be in a manner where you want to help that person, but it's taken a different way. You have to watch what you say about people. You have to watch what people say about you because it matters. The wrong reputation can cost you your job. It could cost you your marriage. It could cost you your relationship. It can cost you your relationship with your children, family, and friends. So for anyone who says, I don't care about what people think about me, you are a lie. You are a lie because it matters. If you didn't care what nobody thought about you, you wouldn't be on that job. Because I guarantee you, you code switching. I guarantee you, when you walk into your job, you put that mask on and you do what you got to do because you what them people think about you matters. So you need to have that same behavior in the community. You need to have that same behavior when it comes to your friends, your family, everybody else. It matters. Right? It's nothing nobody can do about your reputation but you. People gonna talk. People gonna feel how they feel. It is what it is. We gotta go to break. Do not touch that dial. We talking reputations. You versus you. Because ain't nobody else in the way.
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0: and direct, and today we are talking about reputations, right? Reputation. Now, we all know in the social media world, the news, the radio, there are so many comments and opinions about other people, what they do, how they do it. And a lot of times when people become opinionated, they have no idea how their opinions and their comments damages people's reputations, no matter if they know the person or not, right? Now, getting into the reputation piece, we've talked about understanding where it stems from. You know, how does reputation start? It starts from where you come from, who your family is, you know, all of these type of things. And that then as you become older, you begin to build your reputation up. And at the end of the day, there's no blueprint for it. But to any parents or anyone who's around the youth, what I will say is, please start explaining to them the importance of reputation, even your friends, right? It matters. All of that stuff matter, man. I want to hear from you, 833-212-1017. You versus you. We talking reputations and character today. We got a caller on the line. Al, are you there?
1: I'm here. Well, you know, I had a friend kind of like come for my reputation, but it really didn't like get me upset because they drive a Sonata. So I know they have some trials and tribulations and things of that nature. And some, you know, sometimes they want the Reese's and pieces that you give off your body. But it didn't really get me upset because I know who I am. And if somebody says something, I'm like, okay, so what? But I have my way of getting back. But what I said for the friend who tried to come for my reputation, I'm just going to F their fiance. Because everything they won't do for them, they're going to do for me. And I know I can get it. And if they got a wife, I'm going to get that too. And I might get their cousin pregnant just for the hell of it. I'm old school. I play the game a long time. And when it's good, nobody talks. And when people have a lot of secrets, they are already tarnished, just like their mouthpiece. That's why nobody wants it, and that's why they move in the dark. But when it's good, they know it's good. So I don't really get mad about that. Because, see, everything, when people try to tarnish your reputation, that's because they're wore out. Like that's a prostitute right. In a whorehouse. She ain't no good, and her lips is gone, and she has no walls. So you have to play it on a bigger game. So if they talk, let them talk. Because a lot of times they talking because they really want you, but you don't want them.
0: Absolutely.
1: And you can't do nothing with spoiled milk. And you can't do nothing with rotten vegetables. Y'all wouldn't even flush them down the toilet. So you got to let them sit like old urine in an abandoned house, where when you come down the block, you can smell the stank and the stench from half of the block. So all I can say is keep on living.
0: That's it.
1: So y'all be all right and have a good day. Have a buzz ball.
0: Thank you so much, Al. Thank you so much. Shout out to the chat. Shout out to Al, too. You know, I don't condone a lot of stuff, but, you know, I was petty LaBelle at one point in time. So, Al, I feel you. The old me feel you. I don't know about the new one, but the old me feel you. You dig? Shout out to the chat. Epic Moves Milwaukee says, one's reputation is everything. Unfortunately, there's a culture in our community that models a representation as something similar to one who is incarcerated. This is true. They also said we should not walk around like we are supposed to scare others. So they fear us. It really hurts the fabric of the community and the feeling of being in a safe environment, which creates what it creates. Shout out to Madi in the chat. Happy Monday. Thank you so much for checking in. We are talking reputations right now. I used to have a reputation of being a crash out. Believe it or not. I thank God for growth. Won't he do it? Hallelujah. Yes. When I was in my 20s, I didn't understand mentally how to deal with the things that I have been through and the trauma I had been through. I just know that my patience was short. And I grew up in a family that was older. My grandmother was probably in her 70s or 60s when I was born. You know what I'm saying? My aunts are all in their 70s. My parents are old. So my entire family was older. So there was a certain level of respect. You don't overtalk people. You don't do certain things. When men is talking, they in one room. When women are talking, they're in another room. And I applied those same principles to my life. So when I became an adult and I started to maneuver in the world, I realized that not everybody was taught the same way. And I began to take that personally because I was in such a subjective mind frame. I felt like it was a personal attack on me. Like, do you not know that you treat me a certain way? Makes me feel disrespected. To other people, they would say, you tripping, you bugging, you doing too much. But not to me. Because my character and my morals were a certain way. So I had the reputation of, man, listen, don't get her started. Don't get her started. A lot of people, they dealt with me. A lot of people didn't want to deal with me. But it was one person who changed my perspective, and that was Homer Blow. And shout out to Blow. I remember when I was, this is when I was at the, almost at the height of my career in music, right? It's over about 15 years ago, maybe over 15 years ago. And Homer, he took me to the side. He said, Jazz, if you don't stop popping off the way you do, you gonna end up in jail like Remy Ma. And he wasn't saying it in an industry tone or in a way that was like he wished that upon me, but he said it to get my attention so that I would understand the things that I would have to face going forward if I did not protect who I was in my reputation. I didn't want to be viewed as like what someone in the chat said, as someone that you had to fear. I didn't want to be viewed as someone who would pop off or who did not have self-control. However, my environment, my circumstances, my trials and tribulations are the very things that have made me that way. And once I took myself away from the world and I started to heal and go through the things that I needed to go through on my own, I realized that it was okay to grow and that I had formed a new reputation, a reputation of, guess what? You don't gotta like me, baby. You don't gotta love me, but you gonna respect me. And why you gonna respect me? Because Jazz gets it done. All right? You one call, that's all. David Gruber. You need something done? Call Jazz. She'll get it done. And I wanted that reputation because I wanted people to understand that I cared about them and what it is that they were trying to do. And that I can be dependable because I never had anyone to depend on. So I was trying to be a reflection of everything that I wanted. And what I've noticed in that process, especially moving back home, is that people set limitations on you. People push you. They will put you in a position purposely to prove that you're not who you say you are. They will put you in a position so that someone else can say, I told you.

0: okay to grow. I'm not who I used to be, and I'm okay with that. And if you're not okay with it, kick rocks. You don't have to be around. People like to hold you at a certain step. Oh, yeah, I know her. Yeah, she used to be popping off. She used to this, that. You don't know me. You ain't been around me in 10, 15, 20 years. You don't know me. You ain't been around my children, my family, or no. You don't know me. People are allowed to grow. So for anyone out there who feel like there's people around you who consistently try to trigger you to get a reaction out of you so that they can benefit off of not making themselves look like a liar to someone else, remove them. It's okay. I promise you it's okay. People are always going to have something to say, but it is okay to be not who you was. There is pleasure and beauty in being able to say that I have a testimony. There is pleasure and beauty in being able to say, yeah, I used to be this way. But right now, I'm not that person no more. And I'm okay with that. And if you're not okay with it, I still love you. I just can't rock with you. But I'm going to be who I'm going to be. And if that's too much for you, if you benefit off of who I used to be, it's only evidence that you need not to be around me. It's only evidence. You ever run into somebody you haven't seen in years and they get to bringing up stuff from back in the day? Listen, oh man, you remember that one time? No, I don't remember. I'm sorry. I don't remember. And I'm not going to stick around for you to try to make me remember, because that person does not exist. But you can get to know who I am today. And if you don't want to, kick rocks. It's okay. But I'm going to be who I'm going to be because growth is a part of my reputation. I want to hear from you, 833-212-1017. We got to go to break. Do not touch that dial. It's your girl, Jazz Tyler, 101.7 The Truth.
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0: 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Truth Nation, what's the word, man? We are talking you versus you, right? We're talking character, reputation, all of the above. And before we went to break, we were talking about how people try and hold you to who it is that you used to be because they are afraid of who you've become. They don't like the new reputation. They don't like what you stand for. Therefore, they will purposely trigger you so that they can benefit off of the lie. There is no other way for them to benefit, right? They have to benefit off of the lie. Shout out to the chat. Madi says, Black women has to figure out great things on their own. You are absolutely right. And now that I'm older, I understand that it's not by default, but it's by the way that society has raised us. We are forced to figure things out on our own. Mile the Elephant says, rational growth will make you stand taller than your circle if that circle does not contribute to that growth. Do you understand? 10 toes. Absolutely. 10 toes. I've never allowed anything or anyone to get in the way of me growing. And it's not just because of my career or just my reputation, but I have children and I love myself enough to know that I can be whatever it is that I want to be. So I've never allowed other people and how they feel about my journey dictate who I am. Because a lot of the times, see, you can tell a lie. Like Chairman Fred said, you can tell a lie, but sometimes you got to let the lie sit and see what flies attract to it. You understand? You can say whatever it is that you need to say. But what Tupac say, you and I know what's going on. Right? I know all y'all from way back. You and I know what's going on. You can tell a lie all you want to, because at the end of the day, the people that love me, that protects my reputation or your reputation, they should automatically be standing up for you when you're not in them rooms. And if they not, that's just another person that you got to get off your list. That's another person that you have to move around, right? You have to. I am so tired of running into people who live in the past about who I used to be or who they used to be. Because it lets me know that you still ain't on my level. You weren't even on my level back then. But you still coming to me about some stuff that has nothing to do with nothing, because that's the only way that you can relate. And again, at the end of the day, people tend to forget that just because they have a certain memory of you or a certain view of you, that is not the world's perception, right? I tell people all the time, it's people I will first meet in a business setting, or if someone I will meet, you know, from a friend of a friend, and they'll say, oh yeah, I know so-and-so. You know, yeah, I heard some great things about you. Okay, that's nice. But what I'm telling you out the horse's mouth is, you don't have to ask nobody about me. And if you do, understand that you may get multiple different stories or versions depending on who you're asking, because my loyalty is not the same with everybody. So reputation matters, but it also doesn't matter to a certain degree, because people are going to explain how they feel based off their interaction with you. If you play me a certain way, but you don't know that I know, and I begin to treat you a certain way, I'm almost positive if someone walks up to you, you're going to say, man, I don't like her. She did, she that, she da da da da. Now the rebuttal should be, well, what did you do to make her do those things? And then you can go to another person and they can say, do you know Jazz? Oh man, listen, that's a powerful woman right there. She valid. They can say all of these positive things. But again, the same rules apply. There's no biases. That's based off of whatever interaction that I've had with them. That's based off of how they treated me. So reputation can fluctuate depending on who you're talking to, which is why it's so important on how you treat people. You treat the janitor and the CEO the same, because you just never know. That's why I'm big on how you treat people. Is my delivery correct all the time? Not necessarily, but it's not disrespectful. I mean, well, my heart is pure. My heart is genuine. But at the end of the day, you'll get different stories depending on when these people were around. It's people that I'm sure are the truth listeners, Truth Nation. You can't tell me it's somebody around you right now or in that has access to you right now that you knew from back then, and maybe y'all just rekindled the friendship or relationship, and they constantly are bringing up things that you used to do or because they're living it. Listen, that's not you. Don't let nobody play you out your position. Don't let nobody tell you that you are who you used to be when you put in so much work, 10 toes, sleepless nights. You've done everything to be somebody different. And people will try to trick you out your position and trigger you into making you believe that you are who you aren't, that you aren't who you are. They literally will send other people. They would do numerous of things just to get a reaction. Just to say, man, I knew it. I knew it was a lie. Or so they can go back and tell whoever it is they told the lie to that you are who you are and that they purposely did something so that person can see, right? At the end of the day, again, these are not the people that you need to be around. Shout out to the chat. Madi said, people don't like me. Haters are motivators. I laugh. All the way to the bank, literally. I sit in my baby mansion laughing. Listen.
1: Rich gang.
0: When people come to me, you know what? I can't even say that no more. Because I done scared them all away. When people used to come to me, so-and-so said this. Oh, for real? All right. Call me tomorrow and let me know what they say too. You said, yeah. All right, cool. I don't care. Because you ain't walked a mile in my shoes. You don't talk to me on a daily basis. You don't understand my mind. You don't understand why I move the way I move. I don't care. It does not matter. You can say you know me and ain't been around me for 10, 15 years. People love to do that. I know this person. I went to high school. What? We was kids. You don't know me. You ain't been around me. You have not been around me to see my growth, but you have been around me to trigger me, to put me in a position to where you can say that I have not grown. And that's why you have to be removed. That's why you have to keep it pushing, because at the end of the day, my reputation matters. My reputation matters because this is how I eat. This is how I feed my children. But most importantly, because my character is solid, right? We have to allow people to grow. That is the beauty of life. The beauty of life is being able to see a person at who they was and who they currently are. And now you're able to see who they're going to become. And you need to be careful. You need to be careful because God has a way of taking a nobody and turning them into somebody. It's a lot of people, the people y'all love idolizing people. Right? Y'all love y'all celebrities, the people y'all look up to. We was talking about it last week. Oprah on there talking about Whitney, but she used to be dragging that wagon all up and down Burlaw Street, her and Gail, a little fast tail. But you ain't told that, though. Everybody got a story. She wanted to talk about Whitney and how she fell off the stage. Well, what was you doing on 8th and Burlaw back in the day, Oprah? Huh? What was you doing? Everybody got a story. I don't care how much money they got. I don't care what they look like. I don't care what they drive. Everybody has a story. And you have to be okay with allowing people to be who they are, right? Because if you don't, you'll find yourself being stuck. You'll find that you'll have a reputation like homeboy. Shout out to Tyron Turner on Belly. He was eating a banana. What'd he say? Yeah, I don't like that. I don't like that. He said the people's on him. He said, I don't like that. You're going to turn into a hater. And that's going to be your reputation. If you knew better, you would do better. Stop damaging people's reputations. Stop putting your mouth on people when you have no idea what these people have been through. Because if you don't, you're going to have a reputation as a hater. And it ain't no coming back from that, because nobody want to deal with somebody like that. People are allowed to grow. And for those who are listening, to all of the YouTubers, to the people who got their radio turned on, hear me loud and clear. Don't let nobody trick you out your spot because you ain't who you used to be. Matter of fact, put the dog back in you and let them know what time it is, because they've been playing on your top. Oh, you think it's sweet? No, I'm not going to react the way you want me to, but what I am going to do is cut you off since you think it's sweet. Let me show you who I am. You know who I was, but let me show you who I am. Because who I am now is so slick, you couldn't touch me if you tried to. Nothing you can say or do can get to me. Nothing they can say or do can get to you, because you are who you are. I want to hear from you, Truth Nation. We talking us versus us, because ain't no competition. We are our own competition. How important is reputation to you? 833-212-1017. Do not forget to hit that like and subscribe button on YouTube. I want to hear from y'all. We got to go to break to pay some bills. It's your girl, Jazz Tyler. Tap in.
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0: Guys, Tyler, we are live and direct, and we are talking reputations, man. Us versus us, right? What grinds your gears when somebody talks about reputation or when they misrepresent reputation? Shout out to the chat. Epic Moves MKE said, yes, just make sure you write your own story. Don't let someone else tell you who you are or dictate what the script of your story reads. And I'm glad you said that, because that brings me into the next discussion as it pertains to reputation, protecting your name. How far will you go to protect your name, right? I used to want to address everything somebody had to say. Then I became burnt out. And then it was mentally challenging and tiring, because by the time I realized that they was a fool, I had already become a fool because I started to act a fool. There's different ways you can protect your name. You don't have to protect your name by being reactionary. Shout out to Chairman Fred Hampton Jr., because he's the one who actually, for the past 15 years, has walked me through the process of making sure that I don't become a reactionary person, that I'm no longer reactionary to where when people say or do things that it bothers me or gets under my skin, right? So now how do I protect my name? I protect my name by continuing to be me and showing up as me, because that's going to be the opposite of what whoever, if someone says something negatively about you, the best thing you can do is prove them wrong by doing the opposite. So now I protect my name by showing up as myself, right? So if ever there is someone who has anything negative to say about me, when I show up, the person I'm showing up to, I'm gonna be like, man, listen, I ain't trying to hear nothing you talk about. That woman was nothing but genuine to me. That woman was nothing but nice, kind to me, right? That's all you can do. That's really how you protect your name. You don't protect your name by giving people what it is that they're looking for, right? It's important because your name opens doors, and sometimes your reaction closes them. I have walked myself out of rooms that I could have been in. I've walked myself out of situations when I was younger because my mentality was I got to protect my name by saying what's on my mind. I have to protect my name by going to confront. See, I was the pull-up queen. A lot of people like to, I don't come from the era of internet. I come from the era of, I'm going to pull up on you. You got something to say about me, I'm going to pull up on you, right? I don't do that no more, because that's being reactionary, and that's what people want you to do. So now how I move is, first and foremost, and to my Truth Nation, this is what I'm telling y'all, right? Listen, I'm also a consultant, so a lot of stuff I'm giving y'all is for the free. So just take heed, because I love y'all in real life. In all seriousness, this has worked for me. When someone says something negative about me to someone else, the first thing I analyze is not the person who said it, but the person who's receiving it. Because as they say, why did the person who said it feel comfortable telling you in the first place? What about you made them so comfortable to where they felt like they can come to you and talk to me about talk to you about me in a certain manner? Once I figured that part out, then I began to analyze the person talking. Now, the person who mentioned the negative response, who said something negatively about me, I have to determine in my mind if they're worth addressing based off of if I even care about them. Because if I don't care about you, what you says has absolutely no, you don't live rent-free in my headspace. So you can say whatever you want. I'm not going to go the lengths to protect my name to somebody who means absolutely nothing. If it's somebody I care about, we're going to keep it 100. Let's talk about it. It doesn't matter how hard the conversation is. It doesn't matter what, I'm willing to address it all. And then this is what we're going to do. And I learned this from my sister. Shout out to my OG, Trina, my blood sister, right? And my brother Goody. Because they said this a couple of years ago on the phone during the situation. And I'm like, yo, I feel you. I'm going to start doing that. Don't call me telling me what nobody said about me, because I'm going to call them on three-way. Don't come up to me in person telling me what nobody said about me, because I'm going to pull up on them with you on the passenger side. All right. They said what? We all going to talk about it. We all going to address it. Right? You can't call me with it because I want them in the room too. Only if I care. That's how I protect my name. I protect my name by protecting that bag. I protect my name by showing up for the people that love me and care about me. I protect my name by making sure that I am true to me. Making sure that when I go to bed at night, I can sleep. That when I look myself in the mirror, I don't feel a way about myself. That's how I protect my name, because as long as I know who I am, it does not matter. Again, as we stated at the top of the hour, your perception of me is not my reality. At the end of the day, my name is all I have because that's my legacy. You want your name when it enters room. You want your name in a room before you enter. And you want it to be a star. See, some people want to be, I want everybody to love. If everybody loves you, you're not doing something right. If everybody loves you and everybody has something good to say about you, you're not doing something right. And I don't mean the naysayers, the ones that's gossiping based off some stuff that they heard, or even if they felt like they was around to experience it, it doesn't matter because you don't know what's inside my head. You don't know this playbook, baby, and I got a lot of game. You understand? I give bait for a living just to see what you gonna do with it. Play me like I'm a fool if you want to. You gonna learn something today. I promise you is. You gonna learn something today. I protect my name because that's my legacy. I protect my name by being who it is that God wanted me to be. I can't be anything else. I can't be anything other. In the words of Allen Iverson, everybody else is taken. Why would I want to be somebody else when everybody else is taken? I'm protecting my name by staying true to myself. And I suggest you do the same thing. I suggest you do the same thing. Don't get caught up in the hype, man. Don't get caught up in what people have to say all the time, because half of the time, you never know what it is that they're going through. And as long as it's not affecting you, your paycheck, or what you got going on, it should not matter. It should not matter. I've been in so many situations throughout the careers and arenas to the point where there has been people, not a lot of people, but there has been people who felt the way about me because I am, simply because I am who I am. Not because I've done anything to them, but because they have insecurities within themselves. They have personal issues and mental health issues that you can't even begin to understand. And their job is, when they feel like you are a threat, they have to damage your character and reputation. They have to play games to put you in the middle of some nonsense because A, that's what they're used to, and B, because they want to damage your reputation. And the only way they can do that, the only way they can succeed is if they do that. And I used to always try to protect my name. I didn't say that. I didn't do that. Until I realized I am always going to be a person who is going to be misunderstood because I'm set apart. I'm not lonely. I'm set apart. I don't fit in. And I'm okay with that. And you have to understand that too. When you have a calling on your life, when you're anointed, the only reputation that matters is how God views you. Real talk. Because when God views you a certain way, the doors will open for you. And everybody else who has that heart will begin to understand who you are and they'll accept you for who you are. That's what it means to have. I'm worried about my reputation with the creator. I'm not worried about my reputation with certain people who ain't got a pot to piss in or a window to throw it out of. Got the nerves to be sitting up here talking about other people and what they got going on. What do you got going on? The next time somebody comes to you with some mess, I heard this. Okay, why was you listening? What do you have going on in your life to where you even have the time to open your mouth and put your mouth on somebody's pause? Let me know. Shout out to the chat. Mari says, the elephant says, now I address it and make sure that once addressed, the person disrespectful to me will be non-existent and insignificant. See, here's the thing with me. I'll address it to someone who, again, I care about or someone who I know don't know no better. But never address a fool because a fool's job is to be a fool. Number two, another reason why I don't address stuff that I could is because of my family. I have relatives that love me that did 35 in a pen, 15 in a pen. And I'm not going to put them in my situation to send them back to jail for life because of what somebody said about me. So I move a certain way because deep down I know what can happen based off somebody putting their mouth on me or damaging my reputation. So instead, I choose to step back. I don't address everything. I don't react to everything. I play dumb a lot. It just is what it is. At the end of the day, I can't tell you how to live your life. I can't tell you how to deal with situations where people are talking in a negative manner of you. What I can tell you to do that works for me, I can give you this advice. I promise you, it's no greater feeling than when you know someone is trying to tarnish your character and all you can do is sit back and laugh. And let's get some accountability going too. Because we're going to have some people out here that's like, yeah, this person was talking about me. They was saying this and that. They was hating on me, man. Wasn't nobody hating on you. Them was facts, nigga. You broke. You broke. You ain't got nothing. Girl, you broke too. All you doing is sitting in your house on Instagram, trying to be an Instagram model, but you ain't got you sleeping on the air mattress. You broke. That ain't hating. That's a fact. Let's be clear. We're talking about facts. We're not talking about people who are people who are delusional and think that you're just creating things out of the air. No, we're talking facts. There is no greater feeling than for somebody to come to me and tell me somebody's trying to diminish my reputation. No greater feeling into why? Because all I can do is laugh and go about my business. I'm going to laugh and go about my business. You know why? Because I know you're going to have to come see about me. Not in a physical altercation, but I'm going to make it that way. I'm going to work so hard to where you're going to be mad you got to rock with me. Yeah. Let's talk about it. Reputation, 833-212-1017. It's your girl, Jazz Tyler. Do not touch that dial. We about to go to break. 101.7 The Truth.
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0: Seven the Truth, it's your girl Jazz Tyler. We are live and direct, and we are talking reputation, right? 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But how much of your reputation actually dictates who you are? For me, before we went to break, we was talking about it, right? I've learned to not address everything that was sent to destroy my peace, especially if I know that this individual have no idea when it comes to anything about me, right? And sometimes you have to be real with yourself, man. You got to pick your battles. You have to pick your battles. I realize peace has become more valuable than proving somebody wrong. It becomes more valuable because guess what? Those who are around you that truly love you, they know who you are. You don't have to prove anything to them. Why would I go out of my way choosing this battle to go up against somebody who don't know nothing about me or where I come from or how I am? If you want to play in my face, play in my face. You're the one that's going to receive the consequences in doing so. That's you. That don't have nothing to do with me. At the end of the day, it's more peace in realizing that you don't have to prove somebody wrong. Let them be wrong. Let people be wrong about you. Let them be wrong about you, because at the end of the day, it doesn't matter. They're not feeding you. They're not taking care of your families. They're not there on the days where you don't, when you want to give up. They're not there on the days when you're giving it your all. They're not there, period. It does not matter, and it should not matter. It's always peace over pride and ego. I don't have an ego where it's like, I gotta, man, listen, it can be something. Truth Nation, I promise you, you don't get to be successful in the things that you do in life without someone coming for your life. There are many different people from all walks of your personal life who will purposely do things to try to prove that you aren't who you are, man. You don't have to prove nothing to them. And to the youth that's listening out there, hear me loud and clear. Waking up the next day means more than trying to prove something to somebody, and then you end up in a situation where you're going to meet your maker or go to jail. You don't have nothing to prove to nobody. The moment you shut it down, okay, who you hear that from? Me? You heard that from me? No, because as soon as you, okay, cool, you got it. Don't worry about it. Believe whatever you want to believe. I'm still getting money and y'all still like me. Huh? Hello. What's going to change? Nothing. Ain't nothing going to change because you said what you said. It's still people that's going to rock with you. It's still people that's going to go up and beyond for you. It's still people that love you. It's still people that's going to do whatever it is to help you win. What a person says doesn't mean anything, especially if they don't know what they're talking about. We have to get in the habit of removing our pride and our ego and focus on the bigger picture. We have to. Do y'all remember playing a telephone game as a child? It'd be me and all my cousins, like 10 of us. By the time what I said to at the beginning, by the time it get back to me, that ain't what I said. I can say the sky is blue and I'm eating Skittles. By the time it go around the room to everybody, they're going to say the sky is red and I'm eating Starburst. That ain't what I said. That's how the world works. One person takes a narrative. 9 times out of 10 is based off of perception. Right? Based off of perception, not even anything that they've heard. It's based off of how they view you, from how they watch you from afar. Then they're going to take that story, create whatever they need to create in their Delulu land, because they're delusional. Then they go and find somebody to validate it. Hey, I heard this. I heard Marty talking about he got a mini mansion. He over there living in a shack. Oh, for real? Then that person gonna take that and go to somebody else and add to it, and it's just gonna be a ripple effect. It's no stopping it. Again, if everybody likes you, you are not doing something right. If everybody has something great to say about you, baby, you ain't doing nothing right. You're doing something wrong. I'm telling you. And that's why it doesn't matter, because half of the people who find time to be in other people's business and to make up lies and to go out of their way to diminish someone's character are unhappy with themselves. But most importantly, what bones do you got in your closet? 50% of the time, the people who be saying stuff be having secrets themselves. So again, why does it matter? Why does it matter? Shout out to the chat. DVJ says that's where discipline comes in. Discipline has to check the pride and ego, in my opinion. Exactly. And I took y'all through, if you've been following since the beginning, I've took y'all through the timeline. My reputation started because of who my parents were. I think that's almost, if you grew up in the 70s, 80s, 90s, even the 50s and 60s, you grew up with last names. Somebody calling you by whatever your family last name, that's so-and-so daughter. That's so-and-so cousin or granddaughter. That's how your reputation starts, which is why legacy is important. Because what people think about you, that's why I don't play about mines right now. Because I have children. And when I'm gone and they say that so-and-so daughter, put some respect on my name. Your reputation starts with the family you come from, the neighborhood you come from. And then as you grow older, it starts with the things that you partake in. I partook in poetry, acting, music, basketball, all of the above. Then you get a reputation for being great at something, right? And then as you become a young adult in your 20s, that's when stuff changes. You get a reputation based off of who you are around. You get a reputation based off of the people that you affiliate yourself with. If they don't have a good reputation, it's going to tarnish your reputation. Why do you think a lot of athletes don't do certain things? They don't go certain places. Are you acting funny? I ain't acting funny. If I kick it with y'all, it's going to make me look like I condone what y'all are doing. Whether I do or not, it's my reputation that I have to protect. It's my name, my brand, the bag, everything that I have to protect. When you become an adult, You have to sit back and reflect on your life and think about everything that you have been involved in, the losses, the wins. What are some of the things that you lost because, or the rooms that you were not able to walk into based off of the people you are around? They don't even have to know you, but if you're around the wrong person with the wrong reputation, then you'll get a bad rep yourself. So you have to step back, do a do-over. All right. I wasn't really paying attention because I just wanted to do what I wanted to do. I was so caught up in whatever it is I wanted to do that I was just happy to have someone around me who acted like they wanted me to be successful. I was happy to have someone around me who acted like they wanted what was best for me. So much to the point where the deceit crept in and I could not identify that they were damaging my reputation. So when you become an adult, you grow up and you say, hey, I got to get some discipline, man. I can't be out here trying to address everything somebody got to say about me. I cannot do it because you would drive yourself crazy. So me personally, I built discipline. And obviously, in the industries that I work in, you have to have some type of discipline, right? And you can feed the messenger. People coming to you, oh, I heard this. Man, for real? Oh, my God. And you can act concerned and you can act like you feel away and don't feel away at all. That's called practice. Hello? You can't say that you changed if you're not tested. That doesn't make sense. That's not how this works. That's not how the universe works, the creator works. God works. It doesn't. That's not how life works. If you open, and let me be careful because when I say stuff, it happens. I messed around and said, I'm a changed woman. And I got hit with every situation possible just to prove it. Every time I be like, I'm different. Okay, let's see. I'm going to send something to you. Let me see if you're going to react the same way. So the people who come to you or approaches you with things, it's okay. That's a test. You keep saying you different, you change. Let me see if you really are. All you have to do is have self-discipline. Oh, dang, that's how they feel? Cool. Thank you for the heads up. Let me know what they say tomorrow. Not literally, just being sarcastic because you're not pressed about it. You don't, it doesn't matter. It's irrelevant. I have enough self-discipline to where I don't have to be reactionary. I have enough self-discipline to where I don't have to behave in an impulsive way. I have enough self-discipline to where if someone is going out of their way to do something, especially if I know I did them right, shame on you. I'm going to pray for you. Because if you knew better, you would do better. I want to hear from you. We are talking reputation. It's your girl, Jazz Tyler, 833-212-1017. Tap in.
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Truth Nation, what's the word? We are talking reputations. How far are you willing to go for your reputation? Shout out to the chat. Jasmine West says, yep, my parents always said, don't be out here embarrassing us. I'm trying to tell you, legacy matters, reputation matters. What you do reflects the people who came before you and the people who come after you. It does. It truly does. Al Walter says, sweetheart, actually, you make a lot of sense. I've not been listening to the station since the huge takeover, but you make sense. Thank you so much, Al, for giving us a chance and for tapping in with us. I think that this topic is something that is intergenerational. It's something that needs to be discussed throughout all generations because it's important, and you can't have legacy without reputation, right? That leads me to the youth. Not even the youth, because I see adults doing it too, right? Think before you post, man. Think before you make a post on social media, because that's a part of your reputation as well. What you say matters, not just in conversations, not just making a comment, but making posts. All of that stuff matters, right? Your reputation at your job matters. Matter of fact, Black people, listen. If you listening and you Black, I want you to take this advice. The way that you walk into work and you worried about how them people feel about you is the way that you need to be walking into this world and thinking the same thing. Because we code switch a lot. We walk into these organizations that we work for and we code switch. We put on this mask. We want them to think that we're this way because we need to do a great job. That needs to be you 24/7. And let's flip it. As parents, make sure your reputations is uptight too, because just like your children can embarrass you, you can embarrass your children. That's part of the reason why I don't do music anymore. I never wanted to be the parent where my children was like, man, my mom's still on stage popping cooch rapping. No, that's embarrassing. I'm a grown woman with adult children. What my children think of me matters. And what your children think of you should matter as well. Your reputation is everything. You can't tell me that you don't care about what someone thinks of you. If I felt like I thought negatively about y'all, or if y'all felt like I felt the way about Truth Nation, y'all wouldn't listen to me. That's how you know reputation matters. What people think of you matters, man. Build your legacy. Let's talk about the future and how your reputation dictates your future. I want to hear from you, 833-212-1017. There are a lot of things that can stop you from becoming who it is that you need to become, and that can start with your reputation. For example, I remember I was at the Core DJ Retreat 2010. Core DJ Retreat, I was in Miami. I was with Bigger Rankin and a couple other people. And I had this thing where, like, I wasn't stuck up, but I didn't talk much. I didn't really interact with the guys like that, because women in the music industry had a reputation for sleeping their way to the top. If any guy felt like he can play with you or flirt with you, that was the beginning of it. So for me, the easiest way for me to get past that was by acting like I was mean. And I'm not going to say acting, because I think back then I was mean. But I had a horrible attitude, and I did it as a defense mechanism. And I remember Bigger Rankin said, I get why you're doing what you're doing, but if you keep doing it, you're going to get a bad reputation. People are going to think you have a nasty attitude. They're not going to want to work with you. They're not going to deal with you. And in my mind, at that time, I'm about 20, 22, 23, I understood what he was saying. But it didn't resonate like it do now. It didn't resonate because I still was in that environment to where I had to have that defense mechanism up. Had I learned, listened to him and did differently,
things may have went a different way, but that's all I knew. That's all I knew how to protect my name. So we have to, as a community, we have to start teaching this. This is something that's not taught. Everybody have a lesson on finances and real estate and agriculture and LLCs and lashes and all of the above, but there's no one talking to our people about reputations. And do not make the mistake of thinking that just because a person is an adult that they automatically know, because that's not true. Again, if you grew up in the city of Milwaukee, you understand how oppressed our people have been. You understand where we come from, and you understand that a lot of us is just surviving. So don't make the mistake by saying, I'm just going to talk to the kids about rep. No, talk to your homeboy, your homegirl. I don't care how old they are. Talk to them about reputation and what it means. Because if you don't stand for something, you're going to fall for anything. Reputation matters, man. You want people to think positive. Again, everybody's not going to agree with who you are and how you do things. Everybody's not going to like you, and that's completely fine. But you have to begin to view yourself the way that the world views you. When you begin to view yourself the way that the world views you, then you begin to understand why reputation matters. Because the mark that I leave on people is important to me. How I make you feel in my presence and how I make you feel when you are no longer in my presence matters to me. I want you to leave my presence with saying that that woman made me feel like I was important. That woman made me feel like I was loved. And that's what it means to be fruitful. And then that person is going to go to the next person and the next person. And then that becomes your reputation. Oh, man, every time I run into so-and-so, they treat me like a queen or a king. They can be doing somebody else the complete opposite. But all you know is your interaction with them. These are the results. So, again, reputation matters, and it matters when it comes to your future, because what you do now affects not only what you have, but what your children have, right? Whether it's school, whether it's a business, no matter. If you have, let's talk to the business owners. Oh, let's talk to the business owners for sure, especially the ones in Milwaukee, all right? If you have a reputation, if you have a restaurant and you have a reputation of slow customer service, you can't tell me that people are going to come and spend their money with you. I will not. If I got to go in your business and wait 25 minutes for a 5-minute meal, I'm not coming back. If you have a reputation and you own a restaurant that you got rodents in your restaurant, ain't nobody going to eat there. Everything, reputation matters in every way you can think of. People, it matters. 101.7 The Truth, that matters. We have a reputation for telling the truth. If you don't want to hear the truth, I don't know what to tell you, but that's our reputation, right? It all matters. It matters when it comes to what you are building. It doesn't matter when it comes from people who are

0: and I've let some people have it. Doesn't mean I'm, my reputation means I'm disrespectful. It just means that I gave you a piece of my mind. Your interactions and what you do on a day-to-day basis, it matters. Maul the Elephant says, nah, that boat sailed a long time ago. I can care less about what anyone thinks of me. I am not perfect, but I am fortunate. Hello. 29, one guy says, this has to be an age thing. I don't know anyone who worries about any of this. Well, unfortunately, I do. I do. A lot of us do. There's a lot of people who worry about what people think about them, especially the youth. Especially the youth. We have to get them to understand that it does matter. Again, we can sit here and say, I don't care what no one thinks about me. Yes, you do. You wouldn't have a job. If you didn't care what them people thought about you, you wouldn't took your tail in that interview, putting on your face cold, switching, smiling, doing everything possible to get that job. You show up to work every single day on your best behavior because you care about what your employer thinks about you. So somewhere in your life, you care about what people think about you, and it does matter. We got to go to break. Do not touch that dial, Truth Nation. I want to hear from you, 833-212-1017. It's your girl, Jazz Tyler.
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0: 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We're broadcasting live from the American Family Insurance Studio in the heart of downtown at the Avenue. I am the legendary Home Blow along with my girl,
1: Bailey Coleman.
0: How you doing and feeling this morning, Bailey?
1: Great. How was the rest of your birthday yesterday?
0: Went to Red Crab. You know, I love seafood.
1: Yeah, nice.
0: Not with the eggs or nothing like that. But,
1: right.
0: You know,
1: okay.
0: I love my crab legs. I love my lobster tails. I love my
1: shrimp. Know what?
0: Yeah.
1: That was a very black thing for you to do on your birthday.
0: Right. Yeah.
1: Well, in more than one way.
0: Okay. Well, it ended up...
1: Some might argue that's black food, black-owned establishment. And, of course, Homer Bro is black. So it's, you know, a black birthday.
0: Yeah.

0: But you know, so yeah, Cheryl was like, you know, she already know, like, right. What you want to do. I'm like, nothing.
1: Yeah.
0: So, you know, because I usually don't do anything. But, of course, if I can get seafood, like, I have to have, like, seafood, like, at least once a week.
1: You know what? I like that.
0: Yeah.
1: Yeah.
0: And so Cheryl's like, all right, cool. So we ended up going to Red Crab. But she had also sent out mass texts. So it ended up being about 12
1: of your closest friends and relatives. Yeah, so, oh, nice.
0: So we call them Blow Mafia. You know, I got blowradio.com.
1: Okay.
0: And so, yeah, just a lot of great people ended up coming out. And they had, I knew it was different when I saw, they was like, oh, y'all over here. And I'm like, that's a big old table.
1: Right.
0: I don't need that big old table.
1: That like, big old
0: table
1: are.
0: Got filled and had to add extra chairs.
1: Yes,
0: so,
1: yes.
0: So it was a great thing. And I enjoyed my seafood. I enjoyed great conversation.
1: I'm glad.
0: And, reminiscing on different times that were had from blowradio.com cruise and all kind of stuff like that.
1: Love
0: so,
1: it.
0: So it was a great evening.
1: Nice.
0: Great evening. So
1: nice.
0: Yep. Then went home and went to sleep.
1: Hey.
0: You know,
1: Hey, you know what? It was your birthday.
0: Right.
1: You know, do whatever.
0: Yep.
1: That's how you're supposed to do it. And you know what? You'll take joy in knowing that we both did the same thing on our birthdays.
0: Oh, cool.
1: Yeah, although I didn't go to Red Crab.
0: Okay.
1: I went to St. Paul's out in Mequon.
0: I ain't mad at you.
1: My son took me out there. You. Shout out to Kendall.
0: Yeah, I am not mad at you.
1: Yeah.
0: Yeah, because, you know, I try to hit the one downtown.
1: Yeah, every once in a while. Yeah. Public Park. There you go.
0: Yeah, I try to hit that up when
1: but,
0: I can.
1: But I like Red Crab, too. I ain't like that.
0: Oh, yeah. Okay.
1: I'll roll through.
0: Okay.
1: Yes. Pick me up.
0: We're going to have to roll up. Yeah, we'll roll up.
1: Yes. Oh, definitely.
0: I'm telling you. Yeah. You had no problem with me. Now, I don't know about our whiteologist, Xavier.
1: Yeah, I don't
0: our
1: know.
0: Producer.
1: I don't know about that.
0: Great morning, Xavier.
1: he might be like, no, let's go to St. Paul.
0: It's the shells and
1: the seasoning might get you down. Yeah.
0: You know, I'm really kind
1: well, of. Well, you know what? At St. Paul, you can get it without, I think. You okay?
0: Yeah.
1: Could so, you? He you might not about? Like crab,
0: wait,
1: though.
0: Wait, do you eat seafood?
2: Not really.
0: I know.
1: Yes, well.
2: Salmon?
1: Yeah.
0: I mean, are you allergic to shellfish?
2: Too much work.
0: Too much work.
1: Okay.
0: So you don't like to work?
2: No, I just don't like the work
0: well,
2: while
0: I'm eating. You just said it. I'm just trying to figure it out.
1: You know,
2: sometimes, too much mess. I don't want to put on gloves when I'm eating food.
0: Oh, okay.
1: Now every place isn't like that.
0: Right.
1: Because if you go to, like, say, for example, a St. Paul's fish market, you don't have to put on any gloves, and they give you the tools to work with.
2: Yeah.
1: So you don't want to do all that?
2: Yeah, I don't want tools. I just want to eat my food.
1: You just want your fork.
0: Yeah. So you want to go to one where they actually cut the lobster tail open and pull it out. You don't have to do
2: anything. I don't even want the lobster tail.
0: And then the crab.
1: It's too much.
0: Slice.
1: It's too. That's too black for him.
2: I don't think it's a race thing. It's just a thing of. I don't think I want to sit and work while I'm eating.
0: I don't want to work while I'm eating.
1: Oh, okay. Well, you know.
0: You know somebody worked whatever type of food you eat. You know somebody worked
1: right.
0: to get it to your plate, right? Good. You know
1: true.
0: That, right?
1: That's
2: yeah,
1: true.
2: I want them
1: but
2: to work so
1: he
2: I
1: didn't
2: can
1: want
2: enjoy
1: put
2: the
1: it,
2: benefits.
1: You don't want
2: that's
1: put,
2: why I'm paying.
1: So,
0: no sweat equity from you, huh?
2: Exactly.
1: Well, you know, Cheesecake Factory has a wonderful miso salmon.
0: Okay.
1: And they used to have this barbecue salmon that was the bomb. I think they might bring it back seasonally.
0: Okay.
1: Yeah. So those are a couple of options for you.
2: I just make the salmon myself.
1: Oh, okay.
2: I know how to cook, you know.
1: Okay. Well, I'm just giving you the extra little, you know, if you'd like
0: to. He's not concerned about it.
1: Clearly not.
0: He's a whiteologist.
1: Yeah.
0: And he was like.
1: He might be a blackologist, too. We don't know.
2: Yeah, because I definitely understand the blacks.
1: I don't know.
0: Because we're the hooligans, right? Yeah.
2: Well, no.
1: You did walk into that when it came.
0: Yeah, you did.
2: I am the black ologist. I'm the white ologist. I'm just a studier of people. Mm. I don't know the Mexicans that much, though.
1: Oh. Mm.
0: Okay.
1: All right, then.
0: So if I told you to say a certain word, would you say it?
2: Like what?
1: See, they're trying to cover up whatever the
2: word
1: is.
2: You said what?
1: I'm not sure.
2: I think you should say that, Homer.
0: Huh?
2: What'd you say, Homer?
0: No.
1: No sharing of words here.
0: Right.
1: Not questionable words, anyway.
2: You know, I love my words.
1: Yeah.
0: Well, you should play Tom Tom Club Wordy Rapping. Words are fun. Words are stupid.
1: Okay. Yeah.
2: Words are really fun.
1: Yeah. Okay, so can you say good morning, and what language is that you were learning?
0: Mandarin?
2: Yeah. I don't really feel like speaking Mandarin this morning.
1: Oh, what's going on?
0: You know what?
2: I'm just relaxing.
1: Uh-huh.
0: He's Shay Shay Boo Boo or something. When we don't want the word, we get a word.
1: We get a word.
0: Now, when we ask for a word,
1: we can't get the word.
0: I don't feel like it. Welcome back to Nurse Arian Kawanda on the YouTube page. She was on a well-deserved vacation from her comments.
1: Yes. What was that about?
0: Everybody needs to enjoy themselves.
1: Okay.
0: I talk about it all the time.
1: I'm just checking.
0: Yeah. So, vacations are needed. So you don't end up going to work.
1: These are facts.
0: Yeah. And having an episode.
1: When you feel like you're getting to that extra stage of agitation.
0: Yep.
1: Fastly approaching.
0: Mm-hmm.
1: When you feel like you're going to fall out.
0: Yeah.
1: Blow up the joint you work at.
0: Mm-hmm.
1: Blow up a couple other spots.
0: Mm-hmm.
1: When you get there, before you get there,
0: mm-hmm.
1: that's when you need to take a little vacation time. Take a day or two off. Take a week off.
0: Right.
1: Just go on a go. Even if you ain't got no money to go nowhere, just stay at your house.
0: Mm-hmm.
1: Stay at your residence.
0: That part.
1: Don't talk to nobody. Turn on the TV and binge watch if you want. Don't turn on the TV. Whatever you want to do.
0: Yeah. Sometimes you got to just take time for you.
1: Yep.
0: You are important. Listen, we bust our ass for our kids.
1: And you know what? Go get a massage for Patrice. She'll get the negative vibe out you.
0: That part.
1: Yeah.
0: That part.
1: Oh, yeah.
0: You know, so.
1: I need to make me an appointment. Y'all getting on my nerves up there. No, I do need to make an appointment.
0: Hey, but, like I say, we spend so much time.
1: Yes.
0: So much time just being concerned about everybody else. And I get it. Our kids are important.
1: Yes.
0: But sometimes you got to zone they ass out too.
1: Yeah.
0: And take some time for you, because if you don't, and then you get to that breaking point and that boiling point.
1: Yep.
0: Then it's like, now you're going to say, forget everybody.
1: Yeah.
0: You're going to snap. You're going to crash out, as they say. You know what I'm saying? You're going to do all
1: I like that new terminology,
0: yeah,
1: too.
0: Crash out. Yeah. So, and
1: I'm
0: now.
1: I'm about to crash out.
0: Right. And now you're going to feel way. Order in the studio, Bailey.
1: About to crash out up here.
0: Xavier, be ready to go to break at any moment. So if you hear me say, break, just go commercial, turn the screen off.
2: My finger is hovering over the button.
0: Okay, there you go, because she just said.
1: Finna crash out of
0: like
1: here.
0: She was like, no,
1: for real.
0: For real.
1: Best
0: so
1: crash
0: I don't
1: out.
0: Take those things lightly. People are like, for real. I'm like, God, you ain't gonna do nothing. And then all of a sudden,
1: crash.
0: It'd be like, and I'm gonna get you sucking. Where it's like, what's wrong with you?
1: Right.
0: Like, uh-oh. It is time to gracefully bow out. It is time to gracefully bow out. But yeah, no, we do. We need, and I was talking to a great friend of mine, and we were talking about the fact of, people sometimes need a break from their children.
1: Yeah.
0: And it's not that you don't love them, but you got to love you too. Bailey's raising her hand like, I need a break. Oh, both hands now. That's phrasing. so because it doesn't mean you're not a faithful servant. You are, but everybody needs to be able to woosah and kind of pull black
1: true.
0: And just get
1: on the serious.
0: Get
1: That's
0: your
1: true.
0: Zen together. Yeah. You feel what I'm saying? Because yeah. if you don't, it'll come out in different ways. Yeah. In some ways, you'd be like, I'm sorry, I didn't mean to do all that, but it was just too damn much. Mm-hmm. So just really take some time for you.
1: Yeah.
0: And it's just like when I tell people about taking time off, even from work, even though you feel like, oh, I can't take off. I can't afford to take off. Now you catch COVID. Now you off for, you get what I'm saying? And
1: yeah.
0: I'm talking about the kind where you hospitalized.
1: Right.
0: And now you got to take off for a week or 2 weeks. But it ain't the way you want it to take off. You
1: right.
0: laying in a hospital bed with fluids and all kind of stuff. And,
1: right.
0: You know, so it's like, no, I'd rather take them damn 2 weeks knowing that I'm enjoying myself.
1: That part.
0: And sometimes, people, you can take a one-day trip.
1: Yeah.
0: You can take, find some of these flights. And it's like, what? How much?
1: You ain't even got to do all that.
0: Yeah.
1: Get in your car.
0: Drive.
1: And drive. You go to Lake Geneva.
0: Uh-huh. All kinds
1: of
0: stuff.
1: You ain't even got to spend the night now.
0: That's right.
1: You just go look.
0: That's all I'm saying.
1: You know, it's refreshing.
0: It is.
1: To see something different and to be in a different space, because that's literally what you're doing. You could just, you know what? One of my favorite things to do is always drive to Kenosha.
0: Mm-hmm.
1: Drive out there to the outlets out there.
0: Mm-hmm.
1: And just walk around.
0: That part.
1: You know, you got a few dollars. Maybe you get in on a sale. Maybe you don't. Maybe
0: yep.
1: you just go out there, like, on a Sunday morning. Drive out there, and if you like Cracker Barrel or one of those restaurants out there, go out there.
0: Yeah.
1: And just have breakfast.
0: But you know,
1: go to McDonald's out there and have breakfast. Don't nobody. You
0: I
1: can sit in your car.
0: Before we take our break, I wouldn't advise anybody to go to Cracker Barrel in a sundown town.
1: I'm talking about there's one right off the freeway.
0: I know.
1: In Kenosha.
0: I know.
1: Kenosha's not.
0: We're going towards Germantown, Menominee Falls, too. I get you.
1: Yeah.
0: But yeah.
1: Don't
0: go to a sundown town. Don't go.
1: No. But I'm just talking about general route, y'all.
2: What happens there?
0: They have ropes, they have shotguns. And things like that.
1: Are you familiar with the terminology?
0: Make sure you come to dinner.
1: Okay. you're familiar with the terminology sundown town? Right?
2: Absolutely. I'm a black ologist. Very familiar with my black history.
1: All right then. Very good.
0: Somebody said
2: I shoot a lot of weddings
0: like
2: in these
1: white
2: towns.
1: Your white ologist
0: mm-hmm.
1: part two would be familiar with that.
0: Yeah. Shout out to people that said it. They go on a cleanse sometimes from social media. You have to. I mean,
1: yeah.
0: I'm in a career where I have to stay up on everything.
1: Yeah.
0: So when y'all get to take breaks and all of that, I really don't get to do it. But I know how to make peace for me.
1: Right.
0: And if you got that. We got to get ready to take care of some bills. The Walgreens is closing.
1: I know. You saw that?
0: Yeah. It was only a sign on the wall.
1: Right.
0: Somehow 27th and North Avenue would not survive. Well, we'll talk about the Walgreens closing and how many people are surprised.
1: Yeah.
0: I'm not. So you're listening to Truth in the Morning on the award-winning 101.7 FM, The Truth. How many more? And it'll go back to me talking about Fox. What's the name of that? Fry Boss. The old Center Street Fish Market.
1: Oh,
0: and we really got to have that conversation because we kind of talked about it at the last segment of the show.
1: Yeah.
0: But we really need to have these conversations on why this is happening and why some black businesses choose to not be of par excellence and think that they can give us just any damn thing and we're still supposed to shop or support them. That's not how it works with me.
1: Right.
0: It may work that way with somebody else.
1: Not.
0: They ain't working that way with me.
1: No, baby. I vote with my money.
0: There you go. We'll be black.
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0: Welcome back, Truth Nation. Truth in the Morning. I am the legendary Home Blow, along with my girl,
1: Bailey Coleman.
0: And Bailey, we saw the writing on the wall, and now it has come true.
1: Yes.
0: The Walgreens.
1: Another one. What is that? DJ Khaled. Another one.
0: Yeah. and so on 12 News website, it says, 8th Milwaukee Walgreens closes, prescription moved 2 miles away.
1: Another one. Oh, so they got to catch a bus to go get their prescription. No. They're giving them free delivery for, like, I think it's 2 months.
0: Mm-hmm.
1: So you can get it together and figure out how they're going to get back and forth them 2 miles to get they.
0: Mm-hmm.
1: Yeah.
0: But, you know, and I'm going to bring up an interesting thing about that. Right. But let me read this story. a Walgreens store on Milwaukee's north side has officially closed due to can you guess why?
1: Crime and punishment and
0: safety concerns.
1: Safety.
0: Yeah.
1: Well, you know, I mean, 8th and North Avenue. Let me just say, anytime you get down in the teens,
0: it's 27th and North.
1: On the north side, it can be a little. So we passed the teens.
0: So
1: it's, you know. What?
0: Nothing. It's the truth. I get it.
1: I mean,
0: no lies detected. No lies detected.
1: I mean,
0: you just got to laugh to keep from crying sometimes.
1: Yes.
0: And I think that's where I'm at oftentimes. I had to laugh about it.
1: Well, what I don't like is
0: from just being depressed.
1: What I don't like is people are making it so bad that businesses don't want to be there. And I understand that because at this point, they're risking, when they say stuff like that, they're risking the lives of their employees to be there.

0: because we can't get Junebug and Pookie to sit down and stop with the guns and stop with the violence and all that. You know, and it's understandable because they, you know, it's not worth it for them to be there if they're going to put the lives of their employees in danger. And that's when you start having people not showing up for work.
1: Right.
0: Right.
1: Mm-hmm. So as this story continues, it says has officially closed due to safety concerns, making it the 8th Walgreens to shut down in the city over the past 3 years.
0: I mean, we're getting real Chicago-ish with all this. I'm sorry. Not sorry. Getting real Chicago-ish with all this.
1: Located at the intersection of 27th Street and North Avenue, the store had previously announced its impending closure, and all prescriptions have now been transferred to the Walgreens at 35th and Wisconsin Avenue. The Illinois-based pharmacy chain confirmed the closure on May 5th. For many residents in the surrounding neighborhood, the store was the closest location, and now their prescriptions are being redirected to a store that is 2 miles away. In a statement to WISN 12, a Walgreens spokesperson said persistent safety challenges at the store did not allow it to operate sustainably. Protecting our customers and team members remain our top priority, and despite our actions and investments in private security, persistent safety challenges at our North Avenue store do not allow us to operate sustainably. That's what the spokesperson said. We continue to operate other Walgreens stores in the city and remain focused on working with law enforcement, community partners, and local officials to support safer retail environments overall. A review of the Milwaukee Police Department calls for service at that store on 27th and North Avenue. It was 122 times last year.
0: Wow.
1: Including shots fired.
0: Wow.
1: And 33 cases of theft and robbery.
0: Wow.
1: The closure raised concerns about pharmacy deserts in the city. Hashim Zablock, CEO of Hyatt Pharmacy, said the closures affect the community.
0: Mm-hmm.
1: Every pharmacy that closes can have an impact on a good percentage of people of Milwaukee, Hashim said. Hyatt Pharmacy, which delivers about 5,000 prescriptions weekly from its central hub, prepared for increased demand and encouraged Walgreens customers to transfer their prescriptions to the Hyatt location 8 blocks away at 19th and North Avenue.
0: There you go.
1: Yeah. Hashim warned of the challenges posed by pharmacy deserts, particularly for individuals with chronic conditions, blood pressure, diabetes, cholesterol, asthma medications. Now they're going to be less adherent to their medications, which can cause them to end up in the hospital more often, which can cost us more and more as a society, he said. Edward Bannister, a resident who fills his prescriptions at the store, said the transfer location would be a burden. That's just too far. It's too far. That's too far. That isn't even my vehicle. And, of course, I love the way that stories work. It's like, look, we got to get our commercial in.
0: Right, so, exactly.
1: It went right from my story to a commercial. Okay. All right, so let me get black. Edward Bannister said it's really too far. That isn't even my vehicle. I borrowed it to get here. That's too far. It's just too far, he said. It's really going to affect the neighborhood because, I mean, they count on it.
0: Yeah.
1: This Walgreens is the closest they can get to. Some people can't walk so much so far. Some people don't have vehicles.
0: Mm-hmm.
1: The closure is part of a series of Walgreens shutdowns across Milwaukee. The chain closed the store at Layton and National Avenues in October of 2024. The store at Martin Luther King Drive, I always put the junior in there, Dr. Martin Luther King Jr. Drive and Hadley Street in November 2024, and the store at 91st Street and Appleton Avenue in December of 2024.
0: Mm-hmm.
1: So, but here's the thing. I just want to remember I said I wanted to bring something up about the location. I just need some. So if the shoe don't fit, please don't put it on.
0: Uh-oh.
1: But some of y'all that go down there to the courthouse and be crying because your son, your daughter, your niece, your nephew, your grandson, your granddaughter, don't lock them up. They get my medicine. Yeah, no, they not. No, they not. Because they wouldn't be standing in the courtroom about to be sentenced if they were really taking care of you. It's some PC, what is it? What is the personal care work? PCWs that don't even be taking care of the seasoned citizens or the family members that they really supposed to be taking care of. They down there at happy hour some damn where. So I'm saying, you know, now we hear that I can't get to my medicine. I thought your son or your daughter get you your medicine. I thought you said, so, you know, so for a lot of people, that's why I say, but you don't fit, don't put it on. But for a lot of people, lying to keep a menace to society on the streets. You know damn well you cuss your son, your daughter, your grandkids, you cuss them out because they were supposed to go get your medicine. But they did everything except go get your medicine. You had to see them on a news report of if anybody knows these two individuals, just like the ones that shot the people at McDonald's on Houghton and Capitol here in Milwaukee. There's a picture up of two suspects that they are looking for that may have been the shooters at that. Yeah, and I'm sure they was going to get their grandmama.
2: What did they look like?
1: They were black.
2: Oh, okay.
1: Yeah. I don't say it's the blacks like you. You say it's the blacks.
0: Or he doesn't say hooligans.
1: Hooligans, right.
0: They were hooligans. You know what they were.
1: Right.
0: Hooligans.
1: And listen, Troop Nation, we want to hear from you.
0: You like the way I say that, don't you?
2: No, I just like messing with you guys.
0: X, you know you like the way I say that.
1: Right. So, Troop Nation, we want to talk about this. Again, all of these different closings, because there's been talk, you know, even when it was all three of us, you know, at different days and saying like, no, that's not true. This is not really going on. And the bigger picture of different things. So do you think a lot of people that look like us is the cause of a lot of these Walgreens and other businesses closing?
0: Are you asking? I mean, come on now. We are seeing.
1: Okay, we're going to take a break because Bailey about to go in.
0: I am.
1: I know. So we'll get you. We'll make sure you have all the time you need. And Troop Nation, you too, at 833-212-1017. That's the Troop Talk text line. We're going to take care of some bills.
0: I'm going to let
1: Bailey do what she got to do when we return. We'll be black.
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5: Anita Nicole, you are absolutely right on our YouTube page. She said Bailey done started that car. She ready. And great morning. Love you and appreciate all of you on our YouTube page. While you're there, hit that like and subscribe button. But the Truth Talk text lines are open, 833-212-1017. We're currently talking about the latest, the 8th Walgreens that has closed its doors. They gave us a heads up, May 5th. Hey, we don't think we're going to make it.
6: Listen. We, just within the last few days, was talking about a mob of women. That means more than five or six.
5: Yep.
6: Cutting up at a Walgreens. How you gonna ask me, is it our fault? Who else lives over there? Who else going over there?
5: I hold my head down in shame.
6: How you gonna ask it? You know, these women were fighting so much, they pulling each other. I'm too cute to go have my hair pulled out. You got braids and weave and everything all up in your head.
5: Tumbleweave! Yeah.
6: And you get a bald spot. That's what happens when they pull a braid out. They pull a track out, even more hair come out. That hurts. And it's not cute. Too much time. Wasted time. Could you imagine how successful they would have been if they would have taken that small time, a small period of time, to put their energy towards something positive for themselves?
5: Right.
6: So you're asking me, are these Walgreens and all these other stores closing down because we're over there? And they are, listen. Those women at that one, we're just talking about one Walgreens, couldn't even keep their clothes on for fighting so hard.
5: Hashtag facts.
6: TNA flying everywhere.
5: Yep. Yep.
6: You know what
5: for
6: I
5: real,
6: mean?
5: For real, for yep.
6: real. For real, for real. I mean, going into a store and throwing things down on the floor, ruining the whole store. Ruining products that people need to be selling to be profitable so they can stay open. That's why you going in wrecking shop, you don't even have the money to pay for the first thing you threw down. And you going through whole end caps throwing stuff down? Come on now.
5: And I guess they think that they don't have to pay for those things when charges come out.
6: They going to pay for it one way or another. Whether they get fined, because see, what you're not thinking about is you think, oh, well, I only threw three bottles down. Now, you was a part of the whole melee.
5: Whatever that damage so whatever, price tag is.
6: Exactly. Yeah, that's you what you're going to be paying.
5: Yep.
6: That's what you're going to be paying.
5: Because they, and some people don't understand. And so let me, but a lot of you do. A lot of you do. When those type of things happen,
6: yes.
5: Usually, all of those things have to be thrown out.
6: Yes, all of it.
5: I don't care if it was in, but it was in a plastic bottle. No.
6: Don't matter.
5: All of that is no longer viable.
6: Yep. All of
5: They're
6: it.
5: They're supposed to throw it all away.
6: Yep. Done.
5: You don't get to just stock it black.
6: No.
5: Now, does everybody do it the right way? Maybe not. But really,
6: yes.
5: All that is damaged goods.
6: Yep.

0: is damaged.
1: So you're going to pay for all of that.
0: Yep.
1: And you're going to pay for whatever tickets you get, all the things.
0: Mm-hmm.
1: And
0: mm-hmm.
1: you're going to jail.
0: How about that?
1: You're going to jail. So then what happens to your kids when you go to jail? What happens to you? You think this is all funny and games and you ain't had nothing to do and we need to get out here and do something and have a little fun. That's fun to you?
0: Right. Well, let's another prime example, and we have to keep bringing it up, but what happened at the corridor with Larry Brazil's stuff,
1: mm-hmm.
0: and when Rainier, like,
1: yeah,
0: that was over $10,000 worth of stuff that was destroyed and
1: right.
0: damaged.
1: And so you think it's okay.
0: Restitution.
1: For you to,
0: it's called
1: yeah,
0: restitution, people.
1: Exactly. You think it's okay for you to go damage somebody else's stuff, and you think you're not going to have to pay for it? Oh, no, you're going to have to pay for it.
0: Right.
1: It's a rare occurrence we have somebody like Ray and his partner
0: mm-hmm.
1: be kind enough to say, you know, well, you just got to come back through and clean it up or whatever.
0: Mm-hmm.
1: That's a rare occurrence.
0: Yeah.
1: Because Homer said, Homer already said, if it was mine, now you finna pay the cost.
0: Yeah, you going to pay the cost. Listen.
1: It's a rare occurrence.
0: Cleaning it up ain't bringing back $10,000
1: no,
0: worth
1: it's
0: a
1: not.
0: Lot of things that were irreplaceable.
1: Yes.
0: Right?
1: Yes.
0: So you have to really learn the hard knock lesson with that. And I don't think just, you know, clean it up now. No. You owe some time in clean it up. Like, you need to get a job.
1: Right.
0: And start paying for some of the stuff that you destroyed. So maybe you getting a job will help you stay out of the streets destroying other people's stuff. But you going to have to pay a portion of that. You know what I mean?
1: It's the violation
0: but
1: of
0: nine
1: it
0: times out of ten, they go to work for a day. And then and they underage. So they can't even damn work. They can't even work.
1: Yeah.
0: Not legally. So even if you wanted to hire a 9 or 10 year, that's you going against labor laws.
1: That part.
0: We'll hire them. That's labor. You hiring a 9-year-old?
1: Well, that's even like stealing somebody's car. What a violation.
0: Right.
1: You out stealing somebody's car that they have worked hard for.
0: Absolutely.
1: Tooth and nail every day.
0: Mm-hmm.
1: Day in, day out. This is your ticket. When you have one and this is your ticket to, you know, raising yourself higher mm-hmm. in your life and doing things better in your life and getting more things and being able to work. That having that is key to that. And so for you to go steal somebody's car because you feel like
0: right.
1: It,
0: right.
1: And you know what? Let's be real about this. I know there's people like, oh, they conservative, this and that. We're not.
0: Right. Absolutely not.
1: I'm probably one of the most liberal people I know, but let me tell you something.
0: Mm-hmm.
1: That these sorts of things are violations.
0: It is.
1: You know?
0: It absolutely is.
1: Think if the table was turned.
0: Mm-hmm.
1: Would you want to be the one on the receiving end? You finally get on your feet. You
0: That's right.
1: finally get your piece of the rock.
0: That's
1: you
0: right.
1: You finally get your car, your house, whatever, your store, your storefront. And somebody comes in and all the money and the time and the effort you put in and somebody comes in and just tears it up.
0: Mm-hmm.
1: And you ain't got nothing to sell.
0: Yep.
1: And no way to get it across the street to sell it.
0: Yep. And Bailey, listen, I'm with Bruce City because I say the same thing. Some way, there'll be a percentage, sometimes a large percentage mm-hmm. of our community that will spin it and say it's the white man's fault. They will. They will turn it back to slavery. Which some of
1: That's
0: our...
1: That's too far back, y'all. It's too far back.
0: Right,
1: Let's just they, look they, at what right. is going on now.
0: And it's like, we got to stop doing that because you're not taking self-accountability.
1: Right.
0: Like, a lot of those people, they don't know what the hell that's about. They just were, what would I say, when you're just disobedient even to your parents who are trying to be your parents, and you want to go off and do what the hell you want to do. It just doesn't help when it's PWKs instead of actual parents, people with kids, because they'll cuss you. The cussing out will go black and forward, which is not helpful. The taking it overboard with the way that they choose to discipline them on their moment. Like, now, oh, you took my blunt? And now it's a whole fight going on and stuff like that. It's over the wrong type of things. It's not sending out a productive or a positive message. It's not giving those children and teens a rule and guidance. It's not teaching them morals and values. It's not teaching them self-respect. Oftentimes when some women say, where are these new little young girls, these young girls out of control? Well, if you're saying daddy's not there, who's in charge of raising them? We hear them boasted all the time on social media. My baby daddy and daddy, So the same girls that you're talking about, a lot of y'all might be the ones raising them. You are giving them that image. You are dressing that way yourself. And you'll say, well, I'm grown. But again, if you look through the times, little girls wanted to dress and be like mommy. They wanted to wear high heels. They wanted to do what, when they play dress up, they're not playing dress up to try to match Barbie.
1: Right.
0: They're trying to play dress up to look like, oh, look, I look like mommy.
1: Mm-hmm.
0: I want to put on some things that mommy has.
1: Mm-hmm.
0: And a mommy ain't got no clothes on her ass. I'm just saying.
1: That part.
0: If mommy got things that are all unrealistic going on, she's not even a real person. Like, who are you?
1: Mm-hmm.
0: Here, take this and wash your face.
1: Mm-hmm.
0: You don't like you? Because that's kind of like what it seems like. You don't like you.
1: Yeah.
0: You know what I'm saying? But then we supposed to like you. You got to take me for how I am. Oh, that's not you. We got to get ready to take care of some bills. Great morning to Dean. Listen, you're listening to Truth in the Morning. Troop Nation, we need to hear from you. 833-212-1017. A change has to come. We have to stop blaming everybody else when there are situations that as a community in what was known as the ghetto, in what was known as dealing with poverty, we didn't have all of these damn issues that we're having right now. There was a thing called respect. Mm. And if you didn't learn how to appreciate respect, you got dealt with.
1: Ooh,
0: and it just is what it is.
1: Yep.
0: We got to take care of these bills. I am the legendary Home Blow, along with my girl,
1: Bailey Coleman.
0: We'll be black.
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1: FM. We just roll with the flow?
0: Yes.
1: Oh, okay.
0: Yes, yes. But we are talking about, you know, again, Bailey, in my opinion,
1: yes.
0: All of these things come back to accountability. And oftentimes, you know, there's the debate, and I'm not saying it's a wrong debate, and
1: right.
0: I'm not going, ladies, I'm not trying to get into this back and forth with you, but it's kind of a known thing with a lot of men that there's a lot of women that have a problem with accountability. Like, they'll run all around and be like, what? Nope, you run. But we ain't going there, baby. We'll do that for another show. But
1: ladies understand that part. I don't.
0: There you go. I know. We have to stop acting like it's everything else. And then, well, it's because this happened.
1: It's because there ain't enough programs.
0: In 1860, when they did this, and right. This is the results of. No.
1: Yeah.
0: No, stop it. Stop it. Stop acting like that's it and that's the end all cure all. No. Some of these people won't even go to the damn doctor, and you want to say, well, it's because. No.
1: Right.
0: Some people had their checkups, and it ain't that.
1: Yeah.
0: And we keep giving some people passes that don't deserve a damn pass.
1: Well, I'm going to say this, though.
0: Mm-hmm.
1: All this is going on, but when it comes to the court system, ain't nobody getting no pass. They going to get you.
0: They shouldn't. But a lot of them, unfortunately, Bailey, a lot of them are. You think about the woman that just that killed the dentist. And she got probation.
1: There was something with that, though. Wasn't that self-defense or something like that?
0: No, they didn't say it was, but they gave her probation for the charge.
1: There was something to that.
0: Yeah.
1: Because ordinarily.
0: Probation.
1: Ordinarily, you going before the judge.
0: Yeah, probation. And I'm telling you, and here's where I'm taking this from. There's so many of our youth that choose to be in trouble and doing all kind of crazy stuff. And,
1: yeah.
0: Stealing cars, selling dope, shooting people, murdering people. And there's a lot of those things that some of those teens, when they go out to the juvenile detention facility and have to face the court commissioners and whatnot and judges, they're released. Like, even though they just stole your car, tow it up, and they get caught, they get taken out to the juvenile detention center.
1: They get the
0: within
1: ankle bracelet.
0: Within 2 to 3 hours,
1: they get the
0: they're
1: ankle
0: released
1: bracelet.
0: To somebody that we was asking, where your mama at, where your daddy at, or where your guardian at. They know how to go out there and get them, and then they get released. And oftentimes, and this is from the court commissioners admitting this themselves, and I'm going to find that article from when even a court commissioner and even Milwaukee law enforcement was saying, we've taken some of these juveniles out here for the same offense 3 times in 1 day. 3 times in 1 day.
1: Mm.
0: And I just really feel like, unfortunately, that is a problem. And I know we don't want to see our children locked up. We don't want to see the pipeline to prison. But we also got to hold our children accountable then. You don't get to keep going out here doing this ignorance and this foolishness and think that the solution is they let me out, though. And they've used it. This is how bad it
1: they
0: is
1: They let me
0: for
1: out,
0: some.
1: Though.
0: Yeah, this is how bad it is. Some of them will tell you because they've learned the system and how to play the system. They will tell you to your face on social media, I'll be out in a few hours. And I'm going to be riding fat again in a Stoli. And you're like, no, you not. And then here they go.
1: Yeah.
0: Making another lie.
1: Yeah.
0: Told you I was going to be out. This that while smoking a blunt. All the things that I guarantee you that court commissioner or judge ended up saying, don't do this. Don't do that. Make sure you go to anger management. Make sure you do this. All the things, Bailey. They didn't put it down. And mm-hmm. said, this is what you need to do. You need to get signed up for school. You need to start going back to school.
1: Yeah.
0: They give them all of this information and say, these are the things you need to do. There's a percentage of them that go right back out and do the same damn thing. And then we say, well, no, but see, they want to just throw them away. No, they throwing their damn self away. And what I'm saying is we have to end up making sure that we are not rewarding behavior, making people think that it's okay. It's not okay.
1: That's a good poll for our YouTube channel.
0: Mm-hmm.
1: Are the courts being too easy on our youth?
0: Yeah.
1: You can hit us up on the True Talk text line with that one, too. 833-212-1017. Is the court system here in Wisconsin being too easy on our youth?
0: Yep. Yes and no. You know, because I'm telling you, it's not that I want to see, oh, yeah, let's lock them all up. No. But also, you owe us as our youth.
1: Mm-hmm.
0: You owe us for busting our ass trying to make sure that you got places to go.
1: Mm-hmm.
0: Only for the minority group of you to destroy it to where the business says, uh-uh, I can't host the next one.
1: Yeah.
0: I can't do it.
1: Yeah.
0: You know, they were shooting outside.
1: Right.
0: Now the neighbors trying to get me closed down.
1: Exactly.
0: Nobody wants to go through that.
1: Exactly.
0: Nobody.
1: And businesses like Walgreens just don't want to be there.
0: Right.
1: They like, hey, we good. No, we ain't doing that.
0: You know, so
1: our employees are at risk.
0: Right. And we care about our employees.
1: Yeah.
0: We care about, you know what I'm saying, the people that are coming that already, oh, yeah, they sell dope outside here all the time. They be doing this. They rob people. You see them right here in broad daylight. You're like, so it's that common.
1: Yes.
0: To where people are trying to take it as normal. That's not normal.
1: Yeah.
0: Unfortunately,
1: not at
0: it's
1: all.
0: Common.
1: Not at all.
0: But it ain't normal.
1: Yeah.
0: And I think that we have to stop trying to pacify corrupt behavior.
1: Yeah.
0: It's criminal activity.
1: Yep.
0: And I know you don't want to be, but my baby had a crime. Yes, they are.
1: Mm-hmm.
0: And you should be held liable, too, if you keep allowing this criminal activity and criminal behavior. But then you want to go down there. He the one get my medicine. Don't lock him up.
1: Yeah.
0: How the hell was he getting your medicine? And he was robbing the damn Walgreens.
1: Oh, he was like, and my auntie so-and-so, I'm going to need her meds.
0: He's trying to get Percocets and Zans and all that. He ain't giving a damn about that his grandmama.
1: While he was there, he might have been like, let me get my grandmama medication, too.
0: No, the hell
1: too.
0: He wasn't. No, the hell he wasn't.
1: He would say he needed.
0: Listen, when the uprising.
1: Georgia Smith.
0: When the uprising happened on King Drive.
1: Uh-huh.
0: Do you know how many, they went in there and ransacked the pharmacy part? And do you know how many people's medicine was just laying out there?
1: Oh, yeah.
0: It was crazy.
1: Yeah.
0: It was laying all in the street.
1: He was just looking for his aunties, his grannies. His granny's mad, and he just grabbed her bag along with the oxycodone.
0: Mm.
1: What's the problem?
0: Yeah.
1: You didn't see that?
0: Yeah. On our YouTube page, the poll is up. Is the court system, you know, here in Milwaukee County being too easy on our youth? Because you ain't got to just take my word. Google it, look it up, and see if you find the article. I'll find it. If I don't find it today, I'll end up finding an article where it was an actual whole little story where it was saying that too many times that, yes, we see them, but we have to release them to their parents. And some of them we see 3 and 4 times a day.
1: 3 and 4 times a day.
0: A day, Bailey. That it blew my mind.
1: Wow.
0: So when they say I'll be out, they mean it.
1: Hmm.
0: So, we got to take care of some bills. We do have people on the True Talk text line. After we find out who's late, we...

0: My mom has decided to learn to paint, and she's good.
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14: 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We're inside the American Family Insurance Studio in the heart of downtown at The Avenue. 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
15: Bailey Coleman.
14: If you were supposed to be at work at 8 a.m., you're late.
15: Yeah, it's about 8 a.m. and 23 seconds.
14: Yeah, late. But guess who's not late? Make sure you take our YouTube poll. Is the court system being too easy on our youth? Yes or no? We're going to our Truth Talk text lines. Thank you for holding. We got Al MKE. Great morning, Al.
15: Here Love we go,
14: you.
15: Al.
14: Love
15: Here
14: you. Appreciate
15: go.
14: You. What's your truth on this conversation?
16: My truth is the courts is releasing them back to their neighborhood because they're not coming out to where they at. And because they're Black children, they don't care anyway. But there's the one thing that who's the guardian of the children who should be up under fire because they had let the situation get too far out of control. So now they're too big that you can't break a 2x4 across their face. You just let them go to the streets. But I'm not going to really, I'm going to blame these young adults, but I'm going to put the bigger blame on the parents who said, "Ooh, daddy, leave it in and don't pull it out." Because they supposed to have been guiding that young boy and that young little girl from the time of birth, and y'all didn't. So that's why they're out of control. So, of course, they're going to release them back. The court don't care about Black kids. They only care about Black kids when they're ready to rape them or they ready to kill them. So why are they going to keep them? They say send them N-words back to their neighborhood. They ain't coming out to where I live at. And then the parents say, well, you know.

0: a kid. Now go out there and pay my rent and pay my car. No, it's just all effed up. But you know what, Homer and Bailey? They just need to go to Warsaw and Fond du Lac. They got good jobs out there. And before I go, please close Speed Queen and stop breaking two pieces of fishes and calling it a four piece. Have yourself a great day. Bye bye.
1: That part.
2: Oh my gosh.
1: Love you, Al. We got Millicent. Millicent, great morning. Love you. Appreciate you. You hear the conversation. What's your truth?
3: Good morning. I love Al. Listen, I don't know if you covered this. You might have, and I didn't. But the dog shooting out in Beansville, Mequon, our children have gotten to the point where we don't even care about them anymore, and we pretend like we do. There was two pit bulls running loose in Mequon. The first police officer let them go. The other police officer shot and killed one and shot the other one and hurt him. He had to quit his job for killing that dog. But if they shoot a black person and kill him, they get to be off with pay forever. And they get to come back to work. So your children have made it where black people aren't even worthy of a dog from the way that they act. I need y'all to think about that. You had to quit your job for the dog, but you could have shot two black people and would have been off with leave and still getting a check.
1: Yeah.
3: Think about that.
1: Thank you for your call. Unfortunately, that's not anything new. And this is where I'm going. If the people that understand the real fights. You feel what I'm saying? There are people that look like us that understand the real fights. But some of them will gravitate to trying to fight for some people who are habitual. Like, no, you got to learn. We can't keep getting you off. We can't keep saying, well, his mother passed away when he was little. You know how many of us that are grown that may have had a mother that passed away when we were little? That did not give us a pass to act the ass. It just didn't. You don't get to say, well, because my daddy wasn't in my life, I get to be out here and just be angry and take advantage of everybody else in my community. No, you're going to go sit your ass down. We got spaces for you. And if you don't want to get it together, if you don't want to end up watching these screens and taking these classes because you don't want to, they don't go to school and take the classes that they need to take. But they'll always blame the teachers. It's not always the teachers. It's some of these students that are not even trying. You got to help. What's my words, Bailey?
2: Help me help you.
1: That's it. You got to help these teachers instead of stressing them the hell out. It's teachers that are contemplating that, like I say, well, you know what? I don't want to hurt one of these kids, so I'm going to just let this job go. And that is happening. It's happening. So then let's not talk about the ones who feel like, well, we underpaid anyway, which a lot of them are. So now you add this extra, I got to be your mama, your daddy, I got to be your friend, I got to be your counselor, I got to be all of that. That's not what they're there to get paid for.
2: Not at all. Not at all.
1: But this is what some of our people act like. Well, that's their job.
2: No, it's not. It is not their job to be the parent of your child. That's your gig.
1: Can you help us? Can you at least bring your ass to parent-teacher conference? They've made it. Listen, from when I used to have parent-teacher conference, it is so much easier now. They'll do virtual with you. And all of that. They make it accommodating.
2: They'll do a phone call with you. That's it. All you got to do is pick up your phone.
1: Well, you got to hurry up because I got to get to Dollar Night.
2: Not that part.
1: Well, are you concerned about, or the only time that some of them get concerned is if you take their phone. You take their son or daughter phone, all hell getting ready to break loose. I'm pulling up.
2: But see, here's another level of responsibility. Not only going to your child's parent-teacher conference, but my favorite part was always having him sit right here as they explain to me What's going on?
1: Right.
2: It could be good. It could be bad. It could be real bad and ugly. And we gonna deal with that right then.
1: Right.
2: But when you don't do that with your child, mm-hmm. you're not showing them that extra level, that extra layer of responsibility, because you're going to make a commitment right there.
1: That's right.
2: Oh, we making a commitment right now, aren't we?
1: Mm-hmm.
2: We going to come in here and sit down and be quiet, aren't we?
1: That part.
2: Otherwise, they got my phone number, and I'll be right down the street. It ain't going to take me long to get here. You got that?
1: There you go.
2: Oh, right, right.
1: It's going to be trouble. Yeah.
2: Because these kids, if you don't deal with them now, later on, they get to a point where they think it's just whatever I want to do.
1: Right.
2: And they don't realize that there are no consequences for what they do.
1: Mm-hmm.
2: I mean, for everything, every choice you make right now,
1: mm-hmm.
2: there's going to be something around the corner for you. So make the right choice.
1: That part.
2: So it's something positive around the corner for you.
1: That part.
2: You know what I mean?
1: I'm telling you. That's it. That's all. Again, our YouTube page, we want you to take part in this poll. Is the court system being too easy on our youth? Xavier, what's the percentage point, yes or no, as it relates to that poll? And you can call in and give us your truth at 833-212-1017 on the Truth Talk text lines. What are we looking like so far, percentage-wise?
4: 95% yes.
2: Mm.
1: So there.
2: Ms. Sassy on the True Talk text line, 833-212-1017, says mental illness matters, and not everyone has the mental ability to handle PTSD and other issues in the Black community. Yeah, but I don't think everybody has PTSD.
1: Thank you, Bailey.
2: There might be some.
1: Thank you, Bailey.
2: Okay. But I do believe what the issue is parents standing up and teaching some of these kids right from wrong. How many of those people that we saw on the video fighting at Walgreens have taught their children right from wrong? Because I'll tell you now, probably every last one of them got a baby.
1: Mm-hmm.
2: And if that's their example of right from wrong,
1: right.
2: We already starting off wrong.
1: That's it. I guarantee you. Some of them will probably call their daughters. Hey, pull up. I'm down here on Brady Street at the Walgreens. Pull up. Yeah. You know that. What's that? Yeah. Da-da-da-da-da-da-da. Yeah. And then we'll tell. Yeah. Don't worry about it. My people about to pull up. And it's your daughter. And your daughter come down there and get shot and killed. Now how the hell you feel? Now how do you feel? You done this. You know how many sons are no longer here because their PWK was not being a parent. They were just being people with kids and called their sons and daughters to pull up. And somebody took that person's life. And now you sitting there, oh, they killed my. No, you brought your son or daughter into this. You could have deadened this situation to where it wouldn't have even escalated to this level. We've got Anita on the True Talk text lines at 833-212-1017. Great morning, Anita. I love you. Appreciate you. What's your truth?
5: Good morning. You know, I can say so much about this entire subject matter, but I'll try to keep it real short. So I remember there was a time when it was known that you will not go outside and embarrass this family.
2: Mm.
5: It's not even about you.
1: Hello.
5: You're not going to embarrass me. And if you embarrass me, I'm going to come wherever you at and embarrass you. So it's crazy now how parents just throw their hands up as if they have no involvement. I was at the Juneteenth parade, and it was this family, beautiful family, sitting on the curb. And there were a bunch of people behind them, including me and including some people that were like in electric, you know, chairs and things like that. This family decided, with the mother leading, that they were going to stand up at some point. So I'm being patient, and my temper is 0 to 100 real quick, but I'm being patient. So I said,
1: hey, but
5: so
1: you know
5: I'm
1: what?
5: Like,
1: hang on,
5: okay,
1: Anita, let me just say this. Thank you for taking accountability of knowing that. Be like, look, I go 0 to 100.
2: I ain't the
1: real
2: one.
1: Real quick. So, but a lot of people won't right. even own that part of it. But go ahead.
5: Right. Right. So I'm like, oh, Lord, my chest getting tight. Let me calm down. And then the guy stands up. Now the man standing up. Okay, now we got two adults standing up. So now here goes the teenager standing up. And I'm like, excuse me, trying to be like, talk gentle, because you know you hot, so talk gentle. So I'm like, excuse me, the people behind us, you know, behind you and me can't see. Do you mind, you know, giving us a view so we can see? I'm talking real soft.
1: Mm-hmm.
5: This woman looked at me and said, the man goes, what'd she say? The woman looks at me and says, what you say? What? I said, excuse me, and I repeated myself, and she goes, well, what you want me to do? Now, I paused in my mind because I'm thinking there's a lot I can tell you what you can do. And I said, you know what? I said, praise the Lord, good Lord Jesus. And anybody who knows me know when I say that, that's me calming myself down because I'm about to choke everybody. Mm-hmm. So I just said that, sat down. But I thought to my, and she, they stood up for another good 10, 15 minutes. And then they decided to finally sit down. But they knew I was mad, but they knew I didn't go there. And I just thought to myself, you got four kids with you. Hmm. You literally just showed them how to be disrespectful, yep, be rude, yeah, and all the things. And that's the part that really upsetted me. Like, forget all it is. You literally just demonstrated that you don't care and showing your kids how to respond in such a situation when all you had to do was sit down or go to the back of the area if you needed to stand up and stretch your legs. But it, and then the little girl looking at me, and I'm thinking to myself, okay, let me be quiet because there's other kids around. But the things that went through my mind in that moment, I had the only but Jesus could stop me from wilding out. That's when I just jumped on the chat and started chatting with y'all, Bailey. It was a whole mess.
1: And they were going to learn this morning.
2: Okay. Okay.
5: Yeah, it's real. Yep. Love y'all.
1: Love you more, Anita. Yeah, that's it. That's it. That's all. We got to get ready to take care of some bills, but Troop Nation, we want to continue to hear from you about this. Like, again, all of this, in my opinion, is things that can get us to possible solutions.
2: Yeah.
1: Because not holding them accountable, not teaching them how to be self-accountable, be like, you know what, I did do that. That's my bad. I was wrong. Mm-hmm. I was this. I was that. If you're not instilling those things to where they don't see you taking accountability,
2: right,
1: then, of course, we already know that, unfortunately, a lot of them are not going to take self-accountability for themselves.
2: Right.
1: My mama, my daddy, my whoever, ain't say that I'm wrong.
2: Right.
1: So who are you to tell me what I'm doing is wrong?
2: Exactly.
1: So we got to take care of some bills. I am the legendary Home Blow Along with my girl,
2: Bailey Coleman.
1: We're going to take care of some bills, and we'll be black.
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1: Welcome, Black Truth Nation. Our Truth text poll is up on our YouTube page. And again, great morning. We love you and appreciate you, everybody who's on our YouTube page. We see you. And we want to know, what's the updated percentage of yeses and nos on that? And read the question, please.
15: Is the court system...
1: Are you cognitively delayed?
15: There we go. Is the court system being too easy on our youth? 96% are saying yes.
1: Okay. All right.
2: I got one off the True Text line over here this morning. Mm-hmm. Stacy said, well, talking about our last caller, it's a parade. People sit and stand. What do you expect them to do? More importantly, 0 to 100 will get you in a predicament that's unnecessary. What I expect them to do, if we're at a parade and there are people behind you that were probably there before you,
1: mm-hmm.
2: that are in wheelchairs, mm-hmm. if you go sit in front, if you got to stand up or something to stretch your legs, I expect you to stand up, stretch your legs real quick, not too long,
1: and be
2: considerate.
1: That's it.
2: That's all. That's it. That's all. Be considerate and then sit back down. Because remember, you chose to be in that place, whether you got there before or after them. You chose to be in that place mm-hmm. where you know people that are in wheelchairs are present.
1: That
2: and
1: part.
2: You know that there are people behind you, no matter what. It's like this. I look at this all the time.
1: Mm-hmm.
2: People get on a plane, right? And you may say, okay, well, I paid for my seat, so I should be able to do whatever. That don't mean that when you recline back that you're supposed to be so inconsiderate of the person, because we all got small spaces, mm-hmm. right? You're mm-hmm. supposed to be so inconsiderate of the person in back of you that you decide you're going to recline your seat and be in their lap.
1: Mm-hmm, mm-hmm.
2: I hate that. I also hate it, Homer, when people allow their children to kick the seat in front of them and basically be kicking the person that's seated in front, kicking them in their back.
1: Mm-hmm.
2: I whoops.
1: That part.
2: On that.
1: That part.
2: Them little legs and mm-hmm, stuff to be doing mm-hmm. that, them little legs get a little whooping. I don't, you know. Mm-hmm. I know some of y'all don't believe in punishment and punishing your child or whatever, but I.
1: Mm-hmm.
2: Kendall know all about that. He know why it's rude to do that and all the things.
1: Mm-hmm.
2: Because, look, I'll get you right there. Or if you really keep going, then we could just go to the little bathroom back here. We could break it down. You know mm-hmm, what I mean? Mm-hmm, mm-hmm. I don't play with that. That is rude.
1: That part.
2: That is rude. And then if you're the person in the seat in front, you got to turn around and ask, hey, can you get your kid or can you talk to your child? Or, you know what I mean?
1: Mm-hmm.
2: That's irritating.
1: Right.
2: Why should you have to do that? You know, just like when you say, oh, you should be able to recline. You purchase a seat. Okay, what do you want the person in front of you to recline in your lap too?
1: Right.
2: That, no, then you get mad, right?
1: Yeah.
2: So we're all clear.
1: We're going to go to the Truth Talk text lines, 833-212-1017. We've got Alan. Alan, great morning. Love you. Appreciate you. You hear the conversation. What's your truth?
16: My truth is this. I'm an older guy, man. Everything you guys are saying is so against the grain of what it should be. It's fantastic. I listen to you all the time. I'm not your, you know, I'm not your target audience. But you guys are nailing it 100%. I'm a teacher. I went back to work. And I can tell you, just as being a kid in the 70s, when you talked about being held accountable, if we did something stupid, first of all, the neighbors would get on you, right?
2: Yeah.
16: Then came the call to daddy. The worst thing in your life was when you'd be home in your room and somebody had called your father and you hear that car pulling into the driveway and then your footsteps coming down the hallway and you would pray. You would pray that he'd forget about you. Then you hear the belt coming off and it was game on. My daddy beat the bejesus out of us. But you know what? My sister and brothers are doctors. I went to law school. I became a teacher. And I brought my kids up the same way. If you got to be more circumspect, if you will, these days, because I'll hook you up into schools for tuning up. But getting back to parent-teacher conferences, that's the biggest problem we have, is that parents are no involvement whatsoever with their kids. And then they want us to be miracle workers. And little Billy can't read because I give little Billy books to take home. I give little Billy this and that, but little Billy has no accountability because little Billy's whatever he's doing. You know what I'm saying?
2: Yeah.
16: And when you get away from that, the entire justice system is flawed. I'm an upper middle class white guy from Kenosha. I went to prison. You know what? I had to work hard to go to prison. And while I was there, I never called home. I never begged for a visit. I didn't want my mom to see me like that.
2: Yeah.
16: Because you had to turn off who you were, right? You had to be somebody different. And I can't let my, then they got something that could hold on you. But today's world, the parents, my daddy would have beat, I'm telling you what, if I did something wrong, my daddy would beat me down, but then he'd go talk to that parent. And my pop was one of a kind. There was other ones like, you know, World War II, a Marine veteran, you know, being over there running a flamethrower, and then you got to come home and raise some punk kid. We didn't talk back. And my son, I know some of my story. We adopted two black kids. My son hated me. But you know what? I kept him out of prison until he left home. I kept him where the guys down the street would do the gangs. He'd run away. They'd bring him back to our house. Not because I'd call the police, because I'd go down there and get him. My daughter, she's in the Army. She had her moments. But, you know, you got to hold people accountable. And that's what's wrong with today's world. They're mad at you. You bust somebody breaking into your house. The parent, because this happened by our home. The lady came down. The guy was 24 years old, and he got caught breaking into my neighbor's car. She's a sheriff. She held the guy, black woman. She held the guy. The mother came by her home and tried to excoriate her, and then me for catching the guy when he ran. And like I said to the mother, I said, "Look, what do you think would happen if you'd have been breaking into my wife's car? Mm-hmm. This is my neighbor's car. He ran past my house." I don't play that nonsense. You got to be careful where you go out. We're mixed. We got to be careful everywhere we go because there's, you know, hate comes from everywhere.
2: Yeah.
16: But I'm one of them guys. I'm like, you know what? Here we go, man. I don't carry, but I'll take yours. God bless you guys.
1: All right. Thank you, Alan.
2: Thank you.
1: All right.
2: Alan, right.
16: I got to.
1: All right. We appreciate you, Alan.
2: Let me tell you something.
1: Go ahead, Bailey.
2: That was the worst thing in the world. If my mother was so mad at me that she wouldn't, you know, spank me, whoop me, whatever y'all want. We called it whooping because that's what we from down
1: south. Yeah.
2: But,
1: yeah,
2: I mean, it didn't, it, we wasn't beaten in the face.
1: Right, yeah, right.
2: It's spanking behind, right. You know. And she said my mom would get so mad, she'd say, you know what? I'm not even going forward with y'all. I'm going to tell your daddy.
1: Mm-hmm.
2: What?
1: Yep.
2: That was the worst thing in the world. Oh, my gosh. My dad had this whole thing where he'd come home, he'd bring us, like, little Twinkies, you know, candy, stuff like that.
1: Mm-hmm.
2: Boy, if somebody got in trouble, with none of that going on.
1: That's right.
2: That was the first sign. It was like, You ain't getting nothing today. Everybody look at you. You know what happened today. She told him. She called him at work and told him.
1: Right.
2: Oh,
1: he had to come up the assembly line to take this call.
2: Let me tell you.
1: He was on the welding and he had to take the mask off.
2: Mr. David was not playing. He got up in there and was like, come on, y'all.
1: Take me through there. Take me through there.
2: Man. And I'd be the first to snitch.
1: Okay.
2: I'm the baby.
1: Okay, I get it.
2: I didn't want that whooping. I'm sorry.
1: Before we take care of bills, Nurse Ariane Kawanda was saying she had run into an issue. She had an encounter on the plane last night with a kid wanting to play with one of her locks. And she said, I first said exactly that. Please have your child stop touching my hair. But it continued, and I went there.
2: Oh, my
1: gosh. If you know you have auntie children who love to touch things, when I first mentioned it, she should have changed seats with her child.
2: Yeah.
1: But since she didn't, she got my mouth, and her embarrassment was on her.
2: Wow.
1: I ain't mad at you.
2: I ain't mad. It's a thing, though. You can't be touching nobody's hair. You cannot touch nobody's hair.
1: That's not all, but that's a lot of white people's thing. They want to touch our hair.
2: You cannot. That is a total violation.
1: It absolutely is. And it'll get your ass whooped. We got to get ready to take care of some bills. I'm just keeping it real. It's the truth. 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I am the legendary Home But Blow along with my girl.
2: Don't touch my hair, Bailey Coleman.
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0: Yes. You're going to learn today. That's all I can say. He said, what was that? Bailey. The truth are text lines are open. Things that make you say, okay. You with me, Bailey? Bailey cannot contain it, so turn your mic on. Bailey, she's having a laugh attack right now. She won't even turn her mic on, but it's okay. Thank you.
1: Xavier, what's going on with you today? You upset?
2: With what?
1: I don't know. I thought we was good with the bumper music. It's slow this morning. Something's going on. Is it because of the topic you said?
2: No, I'm just chilling today. I don't know.
1: Okay. All right.
2: You know, I know who A$AP Rocky is?
1: Yeah, I know, but it's just...
0: It was right fit at the time. Yeah.
2: Oh, I just going with the flow of the show. It's very slow and somber. And
1: You feel like sad. It's slow and somber?
0: Wow.
2: Yes, we're talking about the decay of the black culture.
1: Okay.
0: But you the same one that call them hooligans and the blacks. But now it's a slow and it's a decay. No, bro. We're talking about real issues. We're talking about real things that are happening. I almost said a word that I know that I can't say, but it's a real thing. And if I have to continue to explain it daily, I will. But it's a real thing that is going on in our community. And some people's lives may be saved because people ended up doing like what Anita Nicole did. She didn't end up taking it to where she could have taken it. And she has admitted that she has a 0 to 100. But she used that. And that's a teaching moment. And that's why I stopped and said, thank you for taking accountability when she was making her point.
1: Mm-hmm.
0: We have to understand when we're talking about solution, that was a solution.
1: That was.
0: You're talking about a person who acknowledged, I go from 0 to 100 real quick. But instead of going 0 to 100, this is the solution.
1: This is you get what I'm saying? Here.
0: I could have done that. She endured it for another 15 minutes.
1: She sure did.
0: Before they went on and finally sat down.
1: Yeah.
0: And then she took the lesson from it. Like, what did you teach your children?
1: Mm.
0: You had 4 kids with you.
1: Mm-hmm.
0: So when we're talking about getting to solutions,
1: mm-hmm.
0: you know, everybody may not want to be on board, but that's where we need to get.
1: Right.
0: We need to be able to get to where, because there's a lot of people that's 0 to 100.
1: Right.
0: And it would have been a whole lot of concrete moving out there.
1: Yeah. Mm-hmm.
0: They wouldn't have waited.
1: Not at all.
0: They'd have got up and it would have been like just like Walgreens on Brady Street.
1: Yeah, oh, that part.
0: You feel what I'm saying?
1: Oh, so, absolutely.
0: And nobody else going to sit out. What? They did what? You know what I'm saying? Like,
1: uh-huh.
0: No. So when I'm firm on, and I ain't got no problem with trying to get people to give us solutions, regardless of how people say, well, what is this? What is that? I've heard some solutions being brought up. I've heard some people agree that, yes, they think that the children in the juvenile detention center is getting, it's too lenient.
1: Yeah.
0: You know what I'm saying? They're being too lenient on it.
1: Yeah,
0: And that's not saying we want all of the kids in the world locked up, but we got some habitual teens out here that don't want to listen to any authority.
1: Yes.
0: And we need to talk about that.
1: Yes.
0: And we need to talk about what are the other solutions then. You don't want to see them locked up. What else do you want them to do? Because the teachers, they can't lock them up, but they got a damn sure enough deal with the ones that come in.
1: Right.
0: You know, they could try to teach you to read, but if you up there cussing them out
1: and
0: saying, I ain't doing this, I ain't doing that, you can't put your hands on them.
1: Yeah.
0: So what are the other solutions?
1: Yes.
0: The PWKs need to get involved just like parents are involved.
1: Yeah.
0: Those are things that are solutions. And if you don't, then don't expect anything different.
1: Yes.
0: And that's where I'm going. Like, so to me, it's all about being solution-based.
1: Yeah.
0: And if that sounds slow and low, like A$AP Rocky... No, I don't choose that. Again, we need to be able to talk up-tempo about what we're dealing with in our community and in our society. These are not fictitious things that we're talking about. These are things that are happening, and we're asking, what are some other things? Because there's a lot of people who are trying to do things to change the narrative in our community, to wake up some of our people who are just being repetitious with the same stuff.
1: Yes.
0: We can't act like we don't see reports that come in daily of how many people were shot the night before.
1: That part.
0: How many people died from violent incidents? How many people are dying from domestic violence?
1: Well, I mean, we could ignore it.
0: Right.
1: But what's that going to do?
0: Right. That ain't going to help. Or we'll act like it didn't happen. No, it's happening.
1: Absolutely happening.
0: And in order for you and other people to not have to try to think about, damn, I might need to move out of my community, let's try to heal the damn community, just like Brother Ajumu Butler, like heal the hood.
1: Yeah.
0: Let's try to heal the communities that we're in, because we weren't always like this, and we've always had things that were set against us.
1: Now let's catch this. If we don't talk about it, there ain't no way in the world then we're going to be able to change it, heal it, or do anything to it.
0: You got to learn the problem first. You got to be able to put the problem out there. What is the problem? Now let's talk about some of the solutions. I talk about it daily, and I will continue. You feel what I'm saying? Like I said, I'd love to be able to talk about Pleasantville every goddamn day. But unfortunately, it's not. Unfortunately, I'll end up hearing about one of my teammates that ended up, Brother James Causey with the Journal Sentinel.
1: Mm-hmm.
0: Somebody stole his car. As
1: See?
0: Much great work as he does.
1: See?
0: Emmy Award winning, Gannett Award winning, all of that. Bring it out and doing articles and editorials on some of the things and some things that could help change that situation.
1: And he go and, out and what
0: And somebody steal his car.
1: I mean,
0: because people don't give a damn.
1: Your car is your piece of the rock.
0: Right.
1: That is your opportunity to help you get where you need to go in order to make a paycheck,
0: mm-hmm.
1: make some money to make your life better.
0: Mm-hmm.
1: And somebody stole your car.
0: That part.
1: Uh-uh.
0: That no. part.
1: So Go ahead. Off the True Talk text line. RMR said, home or blow for sheriff, mayor, city council, Congress, etc. I never hear Milwaukee city officials, politicians say half of the things that you say. Craig Taylor said, some kids and parents, unfortunately, ain't looking or want solutions. They happy to continue in ignorance. Comfortable. And low vibrational mindsets. Yeah, you're right about that, Craig.
0: Yeah. And it's sad that that is the truth.
1: Yes.
0: It's sad.
1: Mm-hmm.
0: So, but it's like, you know, how do we get away from that? So, and we're the ones, because whether you are a citizen, a model citizen and all of that, the things that are going on with this minority group of people that just don't want to get it right.
1: Yeah.
0: And when I'm saying minority, I ain't just talking about like just in the term black people.
1: Right.
0: I'm saying it's a minority group of criminals out here in our community that are making it difficult.
1: Mm-hmm.
0: Where you got parents and grandparents that don't want to leave the house.
1: Yeah.
0: You've got other children that are afraid to go outside and play because they say, mama, I don't want to get shot.
1: Yeah.
0: You know, two of my classmates are dead because they got shot.
1: Yeah.
0: And one was in their house and they got shot. So I'm scared.
1: Yeah.
0: We don't want them to have to continue to live like
1: Not
0: that.
1: At all.
0: So how do we get around that? If some people got to be removed from our communities, then they need to be removed.
1: Gotta go.
0: They need to be removed.
1: Yes.
0: So, you know, we can pacify it and, you know, sit and act like, eh, well, you know, no.
1: Nope.
0: So, and people need to hear it.
1: Yes.
0: It needs to be put in our face how bad the situation is.
1: Exactly.
0: There are rules being changed. There are laws being made.
1: Yes.
0: Because we're not correcting some of the issues. And I'm just telling you, coming from poverty my damn self, you can't tell me that just because I came from poverty, I had to let poverty run my life. I didn't.
1: Nope.
0: We knew how important and how good it was when we came together as a community.
1: Right.
0: We were poor, but we didn't have to go hungry.
1: Yeah, that part.
0: Because somebody down the street had something.
1: Yeah.
0: Some here's some burgers.
1: Yeah.
0: How many of y'all? Here's five burger patties.
1: Yeah.
0: Here's some ground beef.
1: Yeah.
0: Here's some bread.
1: Mm-hmm.
0: Here's some ketchup, some mustard.
1: Mm-hmm.
0: You feel what I'm saying? Mm-hmm. All the things that you need.
1: Yeah.
0: You ain't got no food? Here, I'm going to let you get this. I got some greens in the freezer.
1: Mm-hmm.
0: And I'm going to send the bag down there so you can cook and make sure that the kids eat.
1: Yeah.
0: So we wasn't going hungry like that. Like how now some people are acting like, we all hungry. Well, y'all showing a whole lot of damn money.
1: Yeah.
0: get it from your damn sons then. Mm. You ain't got no money. They cutting your EBT. But yet you got a son or a daughter and nephews and nieces that are on social media in your house.
1: In your house.
0: Making TikTok videos and Instagram videos showing all this damn money and illegal weapons.
1: Mm.
0: But you want to talk about what the system ain't doing for you.
1: Mm.
0: If you don't miss me with that. All right. Time to take a break. I'm just saying to kind of, you know. Set me up.
1: We want to hear from you too, Truth Nation. 833-212-1017. 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
0: Yeah.
1: Okay.
0: Yeah. So
1: call or text us 833-212-1017 or hit us up on YouTube. We need to hear from you.
0: Absolutely. So and just understand, we still want up tempo, no matter what kind of situation or subject that we're talking about. You know what I'm saying? It is still in the morning. Mm-hmm. So just keep us up tempo. Moral of the story, we got to take care of these bills and we'll be black.
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0: Welcome back, Truth Nation. We're going straight to the Truth Talk text line. Sheila, great morning. Love you. Appreciate you. You hear the topic. What's your truth?
13: Good morning. I just really wanted to touch base on the previous discussions about, you know, our community and how people got to start taking accountability for themselves and their children. Me personally, just like most of us black people, we come from poverty. I was once in poverty. Mm-hmm. I had my child when I got pregnant at 20, had my daughter at 21. Years old. Her father was killed in gun violence. She was 2 years old when her father passed away. And I was a single mom raising my daughter until I met the man I'm with now. We've been together since she was 2 years old. And I literally started out, I was on welfare, okay? Mm-hmm. I was on welfare. Not proud of it, but I did. I stayed on welfare for maybe a year and a half. And those people, the way that they ran.

0: just knew it wasn't for me. I left that job, got me a cleaning job, making $8.25 an hour.
1: Mm.
0: Do you hear me? I worked that job till I couldn't work it no more, until I got a better one and a better one.
1: Mm.
0: Right now, I am a truck driver. I'm a woman, and I'm a truck driver.
1: There you go.
0: And I'm doing very well for myself. My daughter is in nursing school. She's doing very well for herself. She's not pregnant. She's not a statistic.
2: Mm-hmm. Mm-hmm.
0: We are not statistic. And you got to stop feeling sorry for yourself. You can do and be whatever you want to be in this world.
1: Yes.
0: We have to stop making excuses for ourselves,
2: mm-hmm,
0: and our children.
1: Mm-hmm.
0: You have to wake up and want to do better and be better.
1: Yeah.
0: We all have opportunity in this world. We all have decisions. We all have the same 24 hours. Use yours wisely.
1: Yes.
0: I get so tired of looking at the news and seeing our kids and our black people just out here destructive, self-destruct. It's so depressing and it's heartbreaking sometimes.
1: Mm-hmm.
0: I really hate to see that. And we got to stop blaming them other folks for our own problems. We
2: Hello.
1: Yeah.
0: That we have, we bring it on ourselves.
2: Hello.
1: Yeah.
0: We bring it on ourselves, and we got to start holding ourselves accountable, black people. We
1: mm-hmm
0: have to. Grab your children and love on these babies and show them the way. And if you don't know a way, you ask somebody to show you the way.
2: Hello.
0: You ask somebody to help show you the way.
1: Yep.
0: I didn't know the way, but I asked many, plenty questions.
2: There you
0: I
2: go.
0: I read books. I asked questions to people who are smarter than me, who are ahead of me.
1: Mm-hmm.
0: I asked questions that open your mouth. You on social media, they got so many things and videos out here to teach you how to learn money. I'm investing money now. I didn't know nothing about brokerage accounts or
1: mm-hmm
0: Roth RIAs. I know all about all that stuff now because I own my mind and I talk to people who are ahead of me and who are smarter than me. There's nothing wrong with that.
2: That's mm-hmm right.
1: Nothing wrong.
2: That's right. That's real.
0: So
2: tough.
0: I just hope, you know, this. I just hope I can reach out to somebody out there and listen and just.
2: Oh, man, you have.
0: Tell you,
2: you are.
1: Yes.
2: You have. You have, and you are. And your call, in my opinion, is exactly what I'm talking about, and
1: exactly.
2: I stand on solutions.
1: Yeah.
2: You get what I'm saying? Like, look,
0: yes,
2: you're talking about somebody who came from poverty, but I didn't let poverty overtake my life like that.
1: Right.
2: We still ended up,
0: exactly,
2: we knew how to have support systems. We knew that if we couldn't rely on our immediate family, we still had other people that we could rely on and not kick them to the curb,
1: yep,
2: when they're trying to help you.
1: Yes.
2: And just because,
0: exactly,
2: they're going to hold you accountable,
1: yes,
2: don't get angry and be like, what? You want me to be accountable?
1: Yes.
2: Yes.
1: Yes.
0: Exactly.
2: That's,
0: yes,
2: what's going to,
0: exactly,
2: get you through,
0: exactly,
2: life.
1: Yes. Yes.
0: Yep. You,
1: yep,
0: have to be held accountable. You have to be able to take constructive criticism.
2: Correct.
1: Yes.
0: You have to be able to do that because you would not grow without it. We all have to be able to take that. In order for you to grow, you have to be able to hold yourself accountable. And you have to be able to take constructive criticism. And it's not down-talking you.
2: We That's right.
0: With somebody who knows more than you and who's ahead of you,
1: mm-hmm,
0: listen, just,
1: yeah,
0: listen. They,
1: mm-hmm,
0: can take you places that you can't take yourself.
2: That's
0: you
2: right.
0: You have to humble yourself and be able to listen.
1: Yes, exactly.
0: Not everything is an attack on your life. Not everything is an attack. I used to have that mindset, too.
1: Mm-hmm.
0: But I'm going to tell you right now, you would never get nowhere with that mindset.
2: Hello.
1: There you go.
0: You would never get anywhere in life with that. So you have to be able to humble yourself and listen.
1: Yes.
0: And listen, and you have to be willing to put in the work because nobody's coming to save you.
2: That's
0: right. Another thing we got to
1: get
0: out of here. Nobody owes you anything, and nobody is coming to save you.
1: Exactly.
0: Nobody. Mm. You have to be able to put in the work.
1: Yeah.
0: Yeah. People will assist you. They will tell you everything you need to know, but nobody is going to hold your hand for
2: That's
0: you.
2: That's right.
1: Not
0: nobody's
1: at all.
0: Going to do that.
2: That's nope. right.
0: You have to put in the work.
1: Yes.
0: We all do.
1: Yep.
0: Nobody is coming to save us. Nobody.
2: Mm-hmm. Hello.
1: Mm-hmm.
2: Hello.
1: Yeah.
0: So I just hope and pray that, you know, I reached a few people and, you know, God bless. And I appreciate you guys for speaking out to the community and, you know, just being positive figures for our people because we definitely need more people like that.
1: Yeah.
2: And thank,
0: I appreciate y'all.
2: Yeah, and thank you,
1: for
2: Sheila,
1: your call.
2: For not giving in to what the system
1: right.
2: would put into place to make you have to give up.
1: Exactly.
2: No, you was like, you know what? I know how to maneuver. We
1: yeah.
2: are smart. We
1: yeah.
2: are intelligent. We can maneuver around.
1: Yeah.
2: We'll get through.
1: Exactly.
2: And so I'm proud of you.
0: Exactly.
2: And I love you and I appreciate
0: Thank you.
2: You.
1: Mm-hmm.
2: All right.
1: Thanks for your call.
0: Love y'all too. Y'all have a great day.
1: Yeah.
2: All right, you too. You too.
1: And let me just
2: That was
1: jump.
2: A perfect call.
1: That was a perfect
2: after,
1: call.
2: Yeah.
1: Because you know what? There will be people in your life
2: mm-hmm.
1: that come to help you. They might show you the way. This is what you need to do. This is how you do it. Okay. Ideally, those people would be your parents, but that's not always the case. We're talking about if nobody shows you, you know, if your family doesn't show you, then, you know, there are people you can talk to. There are people that will come along that can help you. But you have to be willing and ready to receive the information. Even if you don't, I mean, you will learn things that you never knew. You'll also learn, especially if you're someone that's coming up through poverty or has been, you know, a recipient of, you know, welfare or, you know, some type of assistance, you'll find out the freedoms that you are allowed that come into your life when you're paying your own bills.
2: That's right.
1: You ain't got to have nobody else's money.
2: That's it.
1: And guess what? That's when nobody can tell you what you can do with your money.
2: That's why I say, right? Yeah, just
1: nobody
2: like
1: can tell you.
2: Supporting each other. If we support each other, we don't need.
1: Yeah.
2: We didn't have, but we had.
1: You know?
2: We were poor, but we were rich.
1: Exactly.
2: And that's just the reality of it. We have always learned how, because we know that there's a system in place
1: right.
2: that wants to keep us down,
1: right.
2: don't want us to have equality.
1: Yeah.
2: This is why when Satan
1: yeah.
2: received another term, DEI was taken out
1: yeah.
2: and all of those kind of things. So we already know. We already know.
1: Yes.
2: But we were able to, and they hate the resilience of black people.
1: That part.
2: In my opinion.
1: That part.
2: They hate the resilience.
1: Yes.
2: And they're like, how did these people work around this?
1: Yes.
2: We put this all in place
1: yep.
2: to make them all fail.
1: Exactly.
2: To make them all crumble. But, in the words, still I rise.
1: God is good all the time.
2: Still I rise. And they can't figure that out.
1: Mm-mm. They don't understand it. But we know.
2: That's right.
1: We know.
2: And we have to understand that's why it's important that we stop killing each other. We stop shooting each
1: yeah.
2: other. There's some people that could have helped you that are no longer here
1: yes.
2: or now are not able to do what they were gifted to do
1: mm-hmm.
2: because now you got them as a wounded warrior.
1: Yeah.
2: You know what I'm saying?
1: Yeah.
2: Like, it's not cool. And when we understand how important it is, when we understand how important it is to when you see the teachers of color
1: mm-hmm.
2: that are in MPS and
1: yes.
2: other school systems, they'd be like, you know what? You didn't have to take this. And I'm not going to sit here and continue to take out just because my mother
1: yeah.
2: or my father
1: mm-hmm.
2: didn't do right,
1: right
2: and got me out here thinking it's all good.
1: Right.
2: Nope. You're telling me right. I ain't never had nobody tell me right in my life.
1: Yep.
2: Hey. I've been told, like, figure it out.
1: Yeah. Well, and sometimes you do have to figure it out.
2: Yes! Yes!
1: And see, and that's, that can be the good part.
2: Yep.
1: Yeah, that could be the good part for you.
2: What you got, Bailey?
1: I just want to encourage everybody. You know, I know it's raining outside, and it's this and that, and we were talking a little bit about a down subject today, but listen, trust God, do good, and be the sunshine in somebody's life today. And guess what? Some good will happen for you.
2: 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We'll talk to you tomorrow. Love you, babes. Talk to my agent. We up out of here. Peace.

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9: 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Ladies and gentlemen, that's not just some random occurrence. 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Us being in public and being seen was quite enough because we are giving them
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0: Good morning. Welcome to the program. Looks like you've made it to Friday, April 3rd, 2026. Francesca Hong, she is a Democratic candidate running for governor here in the state of Wisconsin. She is one of seven people in what is a very crowded primary. She will be joining us in studio at 11:15. I'm very curious about this young lady. She is a state representative in Madison. She does represent a large chunk of the city of Madison, which is decidedly more liberal than the city of Milwaukee. But her gubernatorial campaign has garnered attention from people that are paying attention. There's still 65 or 70% of Wisconsin voters that have not yet tuned in to the gubernatorial election. And that number is not going down. So as time is going on, as we are approaching the August Democratic primary for governor, where we narrow it down to who is going to run against Tom Tiffany, the number of people that are interested and or paying attention to who's going to be the next governor in Wisconsin is not diminishing. And so I said for weeks, months even, that I wasn't going to interview or talk to any of these candidates for governor until they started to self-reduce. There's a couple of people that are in the race right now. There's no mathematical shot at them becoming the Democratic nominee, yet they're still staying in the race. And so I wasn't going to talk to anyone until we had a much more reasonable number of candidates, which made the choice a little bit easier for potential voters. And I said I was going to wait until they started to drop out of the race. Well, they're not dropping out. Not only are they not dropping out, the number of people that are actually paying attention to that race is not increasing. So I broke a promise to myself, and we're going to start talking to these folks. I need to start hearing from them, because if you are scanning the political landscape, and clearly there's a lot going on. There's something new every day. Oh, Pam Bondi got fired. Not that it matters one bit. In fact, while I was interviewing the former attorney general under Barack Obama, Eric Holder, yesterday, Pam Bondi was getting fired at the time I was talking to Eric. So talk about ironies. But there's so many things happening. And then there's our consumption of local issues, which I tend to stay relatively focused on because we broadcast from the city of Milwaukee. I know some of you may be listening from all over the place, but we are very concerned about the local issues here. And I think we have been just, our focus has been so laser on local issues, or maybe the fact that we're at a war. We haven't really zeroed in on the gubernatorial race. So I'm going to start talking to the candidates one by one in hopes that more people begin to pay attention. Now, I'm not going to tell anybody who to vote for. But of the candidates that are running, some of them may have policy experience or a resume or a background that is in line with what your biggest issue is. And I'm curious as to what your biggest issue is, because I can assume or I can guess that, you know, everybody's concerned about crime, or everybody's concerned about the cost of living and inflation and gas prices and the price of eggs, which tanked Kamala Harris's campaign because eggs were too much. Are y'all even buying eggs? That nobody's talking about eggs anymore. So instead of me guessing or assuming what top issues are, and I do know this, the majority of the people that listen to this program are voters. You're very astute. You guys pay attention. You read the fine print. You do your research. And so we asked you a question on the YouTube because I don't want to be misguided. And also, it's going to help me formulate my questions when I talk to some of these gubernatorial candidates. I would like to know what your top issue is. I could just assume it's, I don't know, healthcare or the job market, but I don't want to be off base. So we asked you a question via the YouTube, like we always do, because, you know, I have an inquisitive temperament. So if you go to YouTube.com or open up your YouTube app from your smartphone or other mobile device, search 1017 The Truth. Of course, hit subscribe, and you'll be able to view the live video stream of this program and all of our programs across our lineup, but also you'll be able to answer the question we have for you via YouTube. Which issue is most pressing? And we gave you four choices. We can't give you unlimited choices because we only can ask four questions. is a crime. We know in the city of Milwaukee, crime spikes seasonally, even though this winter we didn't get much of a reprieve. As we head into the warm weather months, you will see upticks of shootings, both fatal and non-fatal shootings and all sorts of other crimes, violent and non. So is that your top issue? When you go and vote, do you want someone who's going to be tough on crime? Do you want a governor of the state of Wisconsin that is going to sign legislation that's going to lock people up for a very long time and throw away the key? Or is one of your issues the cost of living? Everything has gotten more expensive. We haven't even really gotten into the steep increases in prices because it takes a couple of months. There's a lag time between the increase of a price of a barrel of oil for that increase in price of a barrel of oil to begin to seep into our everyday cost of living and what we spend, because most of what we receive, most of what we buy is trucked, and trucks run on diesel. And as the price of oil per barrel goes up, and inevitably it will because the Straits of Hormuz are blocked indefinitely, you are going to start to see an increase in food prices or any other deliverable good that arrives by truck. So is the cost of living, the overall expense, the money you have to take out of your pocket just to get from sunup to sundown, is that your issue? Do you want a governor that is going to do something to address the cost of living? Maybe it's a big tax break, or maybe a tax refund that I know has been floated by at least the Republicans in the legislature, because in the state of Wisconsin, we've got a multi-billion dollar budget surplus. They can give that money right back to you in terms of a tax rebate. So maybe that will help offset the cost of living. Or is it jobs? Some of you are looking for work. Some of you may be employed right now, but you might be looking for something that's in your field or looking for something that pays more, has better benefits. The economy has been kind of stagnant because people just don't know which way to go. If we're going to have all these tariffs on all of these other goods that are imported into the United States in hopes that American manufacturing and American production and American companies are going to start building some of the things that we import, if they're going to build those things here, because Trump changes his mind so much, you can't have a company like Apple commit $3, $4, $5, $7 billion to onshoring the production of their iPhones unless they know that Donald Trump is going to be steady in his tariffs and the levies that he's putting on things that are imported into this country. So a lot of businesses don't know which direction to go. Do you invest in American labor and American manufacturing, or do you wait until Donald Trump relaxes the tariffs? And that has made the job situation in this country, let's just say, unpredictable. However, March did show some kind of improvement. 178,000 jobs were created in the month of March, which defied expectations. So is jobs your number one issue? Do you want more jobs and employment opportunities here in Wisconsin, in Milwaukee, or wherever you may be listening from? And then the last one we have on our YouTube poll is healthcare. We know that millions of people lost or saw reduced subsidies if they signed up for healthcare through healthcare.gov, which is the exchange more affectionately known as Obamacare. Is the cost and rising cost of healthcare one of your top issues? So we are curious as to what your issues are. Also, I will say this about Representative Francesca Hong, who's going to be joining us, I don't know, about 11:15, if we can figure out how to get her in this complicated building. This is the hardest building. It used to be very easy. It's very hard to get in this building. It's 37 entrances. And once you get in here, you don't know which way to go. If you've never been here before, when I tell people that our studio is in the 3rd Street Market Hall, they're perplexed. They're baffled. They're bamboozled even. So hopefully we get her in here by 11:15. We'll see. But if I'm not mistaken, I'll ask her when she gets here. I think one of her platform items is to provide badger care for all Wisconsinites. I could be mistaken. It's her, or maybe it's Kelda. That would be yet another option for reduced cost, low cost, or maybe even free universal health care for people that live in the state of Wisconsin, because we do have the money to pay for it. There might have to be some finagling of some surplus money and some raising of some taxes on very rich people. But at the very, very least, we can offer another option when it comes to health care for people that live in the state of Wisconsin. I know other states do it. They've got options right there in their states where you can get a state-sponsored or subsidized health care program. And I know as people get up in age, stuff just starts breaking. I'm 51 years old, and my ankles hurt sometimes. I go to sleep at night. I sleep pretty good, actually, which is something I'm very happy. Sleep is a luxury. I'm very happy I get fairly decent sleep. But I don't move much in my sleep. Like, the position that I fall asleep in is the one I wake up in more often than not. And I'm sleeping, I'm getting my sleep on, and I wake up, and it's like my elbow will hurt. Like, what did I do in my sleep that I have a sore elbow? But as you get older, stuff starts hurting. My middle toe, which you don't really pay much attention to your middle toe because it's in the middle. I mean, when it's time to cut your toenails, that's when you pay attention to your middle toe. But you ever just, you wake up in the morning like, oh, my middle toe is hurting. These are the kinds of things that you have to worry about. Xavier, good luck getting older, buddy. You're going to wake up and the side of your ear is going to be hurting. It's just one of those things. So as we get older, our reliance on healthcare will increase. And I'm curious to see which of you would rate healthcare as your top issue of the ones we have listed on our YouTube poll. Crime, cost of living, jobs, and healthcare. I'm going to take a break. When I come back, I've got an idea. Now, they might be far-fetched. They might be overly rosy. Few of them will be easy to implement. But in the conversations that we have had and us, you know, paying attention to what's going on and reading the news, we do have some pretty significant social problems in the city of Milwaukee. So I did a little looking, a little digging. What are some of the most pressing issues in the city based on the conversations that we have had and the observable Milwaukee universe? I got a list of solutions. Now, this doesn't mean that any of these solutions are going to get implemented, but I feel like if I put solutions out into the universe, out into the ether, you know what the young people call it? They call it manifesting. Which I hate that I'm even using the term manifesting, because for me, when someone says they're manifesting something, it means they don't want to work. They don't want to have to put their time in. They just want to, like, think about it a lot and wish for it to come without the corresponding labor. But whatever, I'm going to manifest these solutions, because if I throw them out there, maybe there's someone listening. Maybe it's a candidate. Maybe it's someone who is currently in public office. They may hear one of these ideas and solutions. And they may put together an ordinance or a bill or some other piece of legislation to address some of the solutions and ideas that I have come up with where we can maybe mitigate, not totally eliminate, because you're going to have social problems because, you know, America. But if we can reduce them just a little bit incrementally, I think Milwaukee will be a much more safe and livable city. Talk about the ideas on the other side. 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I'll be right back.
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just in case you have questions, comments, want a remedy to a cold or the flu, our phone number is 833-212-1017, 833-212-1017. You can call, you can text. If you got suggestions or ideas or whatever, maybe you got some solutions to how we can maybe remedy or reduce some of the issues and the problems that we have here in the city. Before we get into the solutions, and I got a bunch of them. Let's see what folks are talking about here on the

0: on the YouTube chat. Let me first look at the poll. Which issue is most pressing? 36% say crime. Okay. 50% say the cost of living. 4% say jobs and 11% say healthcare. That is interesting. Between crime and cost of living, that is 86% of people's concerns. 4% of people suggested or selected jobs as the most pressing issue. That means most of y'all are employed. That's good to know. We also did like a racial demographic poll. I have no idea to verify if any of this stuff is even real. So we did a racial demographic poll similar to the one we're doing today, but we asked, what race are you? Black, white, Hispanic, and Asian. I guess I should have had another category for other, but whatever. Find yourself in one of those categories. And it fluctuated between 89 and 92, 93% African-American of the people that were listening to the show. And isn't there a stereotype that you black folks are unemployed? So if the majority of the people that at least pay attention or participate in our polls are African-American and jobs is only 4% of respondents' most pressing issues, well, then I would say economically we must be doing okay. Okay, so we're worried about the kids, right? And I'm seeing every single day there's a new flyer for a new takeover. I think some of those flyers are trolling. So if you were on the Instagrams and not really the Facebook, because I guess Facebook is for old people. The young people aren't really on Facebook anymore. I hate Facebook personally because it consumes too much of my time. And all I'm looking at is people's photographs of stuff that's only important to them. But Facebook allows me to communicate with people and litmus test topics or what have you. But on Instagram, there's a new advertisement or a digitally rendered AI produced flyer for the next youth takeover. And I know that this incites a lot of fear in many, many people because they are worried that the youth are going to be destructive and that they're going to cause a lot of problems. There was a takeover at Moody Park earlier in the week where there were shots fired. No one was injured. But I think that the and I'm old now. I don't know what's in the minds of the kids. And also, it's too hard for me to relate to someone who is a teenager right now. I remember my teen years very fondly, but the world was so different. What we saw and what we were influenced by, what we were listening to was so different. We didn't have global connection with one another. Our connections were communal. Or if you went to a public place or a public space, you went to a shopping mall, or if you went to one of the festivals, like these are the people that are in your environment. And it's not even like now you can just send a random instant message or a direct message to any person on the internet, any person you're connected to on social media. I can't compare that to when we were young people. You wouldn't just go up to a random person and be like, hey, how are you? What is your name? Give me your phone number. It wouldn't work like that. Now you have almost this anonymous access to anybody and everybody on the planet, and that's got to impact your developmental environment. So it's too hard for me to relate. And where we get it wrong as adults is we think that the things that were offered to us and the activities we were engaged in will work for this generation. It will not. There's one thing of all the others that separates someone who is 40 or 50 plus from someone who could be the age of their grandchild, an elementary school child, a middle school child, or a high school child. There's one thing, and the world has changed 1,000 times and 1,000 times more since we were youth. But there's one thing that we don't know anything about that has formed and shaped the psychology and the environments of young people today. And we can't relate to it. We can read about it. We can feel sad about it. We can try and understand it, but it's foreign to us. We did not deal with school shootings ever, ever. There were none. They were alien. That's how unorthodox and unusual they were. We didn't have mass shooter drills. Even when we had like nuclear war drills, they called them tornado warnings. They lied to us, which is what you're supposed to do to kids. I cannot imagine And we probably have, I think there was just a school shooting this week. They're so frequent that it's not even really news anymore. And that, how does that not impact you as a child, as a parent? You're going to a school where every so often they have to do a drill because there's a likelihood that you may get blown away by one of your classmates. So just that alone makes us, those that grew up in a time where that it literally didn't happen. It didn't happen. You can't relate to these young people. I don't know what that would do. I wouldn't want to go to school. If there was the slightest possibility, because we bullied a lot. Like a lot back in the day. It was common, but let me say this about bullying. We didn't, like, put anybody in a hospital. Maybe once. Maybe not a lot. It didn't happen a lot. But of the bullying that took place, a lot of it was just rite of passage stuff. It's just you got to go through the gauntlet, right? And then once you get to a certain age, you know, the bullying stops. Once you become an upperclassman, then I guess you get to decide if you want to bully or not. But the bullying that I saw, that I was victim of, and that I perpetrated. I'm thinking about all of it now because it was, you know, some kids we picked on. Everybody got picked on. Even if you were a popular kid, they'd still vandalize your house. Of all of that, none of the bullying as a child was worse than the heavy burden, the responsibility, and the competitiveness of the adult world. You may think that, you know, throwing a kid in a locker, which we did, we let him out sometimes. Yeah, that was bad. Or, you know, you knock somebody's books out of their hand. Doesn't even compare to how you will be set up for failure in the corporate world. Or how you will be targeted or how you will be deceived and lied to by other adults in the professional realm. The bullying it doesn't prepare you because the world of work and responsibility it's unforgiving. Where if you bullied somebody, whatever, you could get in trouble. You could get suspended. Maybe even if it was an extreme case, they would expel you from that school. In the real world, you can be disrespected and bullied, and you might even go to HR. And then what will happen is, you may end up getting fired. So the bullying that took place back in the day was just, I think it was preparing people for a world that will be so unkind and unforgiving. And the parents, and this is not all parents, obviously, but then you used to have helicopter parents where they would just kind of hover over their children because they didn't want their children to experience any harm. If your children if they're not told no, if they don't face major setbacks and major disappointment, they're not going to have any resilience. And this world will eat you up. And then you get this thing called bulldozer parents, where the parents want to clear every potential obstacle in front of their child so that the child never has to deal with any adversity. That makes screwed up adults that end up being on anxiety and depression medication because the world doesn't really care. Like your mother cares about you. They love you so much. They don't want you to experience any of the things that they experience. They don't want you to have any trauma. You need a little bit of trauma. You need a little bit because then you have to figure out, how do I overcome this obstacle? How do I problem solve this current situation that I'm in that has given me so much grief? And it's in that grief that you become a much more resilient person. And then you become at some point unstoppable. First, I have workforce and youth employment pipelines. We have to have, whether we like it or not, we have to have employment opportunities for the youth. So yesterday I listed 5 or 6 different industries that are local to southeastern Wisconsin that are going to be not just explosive, but are going to see double-digit increases in percentage demand for more workers in these 6 or 7 different employment fields that I listed yesterday. In order for young people to have any chance of success, we've got to get them working and used to the world of work as early as possible. Also, it's really, really good if we can get money in the pockets of young people, because then we can start teaching them financial literacy as soon as they get their first paycheck. It's really difficult to talk about the importance of money and saving and investing and being smart with your money, not just how you save it, invest it, and put your money away. How you spend your money is probably the cornerstone of what financial literacy is. If a young person has a job and they connect their productivity, their labor, and their time to money – it's real easy to have the conversation about how they can make that money work for them and make their money work even harder than the labor that they had to perform and produce to get the money in the first place. That makes sense to you? But if a child has no job, it's hard to tell them when they get money what they're supposed to do, because if they've gone without and then they get, the impulse buying is insane. Still can't understand why y'all are buying Jordans. You got like two generations of people that are wearing Michael Jordan shoes, have never even seen them play. I'm so baffled by that. What did Nike do to y'all? I bought one pair of Jordans, and it was when Michael Jordan was playing. They were in 1991. They were black and orange. They were terribly ugly. I don't know why I thought those shoes looked good. But that was it. After that, I was like, oh, I don't need to wear Michael Jordan shoes anymore. You got 35, 40, 50-year-old people. The kids will go to prom. Why do you do this? Why do you let your kids wear Jordans to prom? What's happening? Why do you? Well, paid youth guarantees, ages 14 to 24. This is a set of solutions that we can implement in Milwaukee where we can mitigate some of the crime issues and also give our young people the best opportunity at success, because one day they will be the leaders. Guarantee a paid summer or year-round job, apprenticeship, or internship for every interested young person. If there is a young person in our city that has a desire to be employed or to learn a skill or to be connected with a company, we should not deny them, especially because Milwaukee's tourism and travel industry is increasing by like 10 or 15% every single year. Travel and hospitality is one of our signature opportunities here in southeastern Wisconsin. So why not get young people involved and engaged with the different hotels or the different convention centers or the different music venues, etc.? Partner with anchor institutions like Milwaukee Public Schools and Milwaukee Bucks, Milwaukee Area Technical College, and other major employers in the area. And it can be funded through public and private partnerships, plus reallocating workforce development funds. Cities like Chicago and New York have shown 40% reductions in violent crime and arrests amongst youth that are involved in these workforce and youth employment pipelines. What more do you need to see? I'm going to take a break, come back, give you guys more ideas and potential solutions to some of the negative behaviors that we see, not just from the young people, but from adults as well. The Truth with Sherwin Hughes. We'll be right back.
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0: JD says, I wear Jordans, but it's just a shoe. So, JD, you're not one of those people that stands in line at 3 o'clock in the morning to get the latest Jordan shoe. Some people do that. People also used to camp outside of a Best Buy. Remember Best Buy? Are they still around? I think so. There's one over by Mayfair. People used to have tents on Thanksgiving. God, that was so stupid. Black Friday deals. I'm glad we don't do that anymore. Or it's not as extreme as it used to be. And a lot of retailers aren't even, they're not open on Thanksgiving. Because people used to camp out on Thanksgiving because they would open up their stores for special deals on Thanksgiving. That's stupid. Well, and plus you can buy everything online now. I resisted purchasing things online. I was a slow adopter of purchasing on Amazon until I did it. And then I looked at actually going to retail stores as obsolete. Every now and again, I will go to Mayfair. It's nostalgic for me. And sometimes I just want to walk around the mall and just, you know, get out of the house or get some bourbon chicken. I was there earlier this week because I went and got some bourbon chicken. That's where I saw a lot of bonnets. That's something else that's different. What I notice as a older person, people would leave the house a little bit more presentable than they do now. And I've heard the excuses. You know, oh, it's my day off and I didn't feel like getting dressed and I just went and, you know, to run a couple of errands. But even because we still had to do that stuff back in the day as well. But you wanted to look presentable. And I'm not trying to say people are right or wrong, or it's just a contrast that I noticed that people are less, unless they're going somewhere where appearance is requisite. But anytime you leave the house, your appearance should be requisite. There was a story I was reading. I was trying to figure out how I could incorporate it into my show, but it's one of those topics, if I was to share it with you, it would totally derail the show. There were, it was four or five. I'm just going to give you a little snapshot of it. Then we got to get back to these solutions. Maybe this is why we can't get anything done in this city, because I can't stay focused on a damn topic. It's just, there's so much stuff to discuss all the time. But this one I found fascinating because it was maybe five African-American women, all of them probably in their mid to possibly late 20s. Very attractive women, but dressed exceptionally inappropriately to go to a fine dining restaurant. And the restaurant is Cocoa B. We don't have them around here. C-O-C-O-B-Y or C-O-C-O-A-B-Y, whatever the restaurant is called. And they got a dress code because they want to promote a sophisticated atmosphere. And the dress code is, you know, no athletic gear, no whatever. And these African-American women were going out for somebody's birthday and just dressed like absolute thoughts. Skirts and dresses that were, why would you want to leave the house with your kibbles and bits showing? Like, it's disgusting. And ladies, you know, when you wear a real short skirt and you sit down, your bits are on the chair. Why do you want to? I don't understand that. And so the restaurant was like, you all can't come in here because of the way that you're dressed. And they were way too, it was just not cute. It wasn't. Like, that's not how you dress. And here's what's crazy about the restaurant. It's black owned. And I don't think you would look at race. I think that the African-American owners of Cocoa B want to set a standard for themselves. And I'm glad that they do, because I don't want African-American businesses to be without standard. If you're not dressed a certain way, you simply can't come in, because you are going to diminish and tarnish our image. Also, if a place is known for a high level of sophistication, you can charge people more money. And they were dressed essentially in club attire, and it was a business casual type of dress code. And then they were denied. and they posted on Instagram and they're trying to say the place was racist, but I don't know if that really works if it's a black-owned establishment. But then it also brings up another situation where if somebody doesn't want you in their establishment, I don't understand this about us. We sometimes, I shouldn't say we, they sometimes have a particular establishment in mind, and if they're able to go there and be seen there and take photographs there and post them on social media, it's like they've achieved some kind of level of status because this establishment, this bar, this restaurant, this nightclub, whatever it is, in their mind, it represents some kind of success that they want to flaunt. And they get very disappointed when that restaurant, that bar, that lounge, that nightclub denies them entry. And they get really angry and they try to negotiate and they talk about, oh, I have so much money. I got a bunch of money I was going to spend in here. But if someone is denying my money, you're denying my humanity. I'm going to go somewhere else because I can list you 1,000 places that would love my money. If a place does, that's the part I just don't get. I'm so confused by that. And I hate the fact that I'm confused by something so simple. If someone does not want me in their establishment, why am I begging or trying to negotiate my way in? Because if they do happen to make an exception for you and let you in, you got to keep in mind the pretenses in which you were trying to get in were to keep you out. And now you're in there. So now they can get revenge on you because they didn't want you in there in the first place. I just know what aggrieved staff and management can do to get revenge on diners that they did not want in their establishment. And I don't want to subject myself to that at all. But there's just something about them. When they get denied, it makes them want to go even more. And I've been denied. There was a nightclub. They changed the name a couple times. I think it's Apartment 720 if it's still open. But it used to be called Eve. And they would routinely deny me because I was wearing, you couldn't wear Timberland boots, which, and I know why they said that, because they didn't want all the black men in the nightclub taking all the white girls. And I'm sure I try to negotiate with someone. Come on, man, let me in. These are nice Timberland boots. Nope, sorry, you can't come in. I didn't throw a fit. I went right down the street. I went to the Ladybug Club, or I went to Star Bar. I went across the street to Tangerine, or I went to Kennedy's. I went somewhere else. If you aren't going to let me in, then I don't want to be in there. All right. I hope we can put that damn thing to rest. All right. What do we got here as far as ideas and solutions so we can fix your city? Neighborhood-based economic development. Create corridors. North Avenue, Fond du Lac Avenue, Burleigh, Center Street. Grants for storefront improvements. Let me stop right there. There are some. I can take Center Street. Let me use it as an example. Between, oh, where shall we start on Center Street? How about we start at 35th Street and go west to 55th Street? Lots of businesses, lots of little shops, lots of little stores, corner stores, convenience stores, a plethora of daycares. The front of those buildings look disgusting. They do. They do. The whole perception of a neighborhood changes when the storefronts are neat and tidy. And some of them have like the names of the businesses spray painted like graffiti. Like the feeling that you get driving through a neighborhood where the storefronts have the nice signs and it got lights and it's very clean, it changes the whole perception. There are grants that can help improve. They're called facade grants. So if you own a signage is expensive. It is. It costs a lot of money. It's also a tax write-off. But it's a big upfront cost, but it's an investment in your business and it's an investment in the neighborhood, because I am much more likely to go into an establishment where it's neat and tidy on the outside and the advertising is bright and it's smart and it's, you know, appropriate. Because the way I look at it, if your business doesn't care how it looks on the outside, how it advertises to customers, then I may not be getting the best service nor the best product once I go inside. Target corridors like North Avenue and Fond du Lac, grants for storefront improvements. It can reduce licensing fees and startup costs. Streamline permitting, granting approvals for these facade grants in 48 to 72 hours instead of weeks and months. And then add pop-up retail programs for youth entrepreneurs. community wealth building co-ops, support worker-owned businesses, construction, food service, and logistics, provide city-backed low-interest loans. 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We got too many vacant houses in a city with a damn shortage of good housing. Sell at low cost to developers who commit to affordable housing, ground floor retail, and local hiring. I know some of you don't like affordable housing. I would rather have affordable housing than a homelessness problem. Take a break, come back, continue our cordial little chit-chat here on The Truth with Sherwin Hughes. I'll be right back.
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0: I love being a spectator in the YouTube chat because I don't really type much, but I read the comments that people are posting. A little dialogue between two of our favorites, actually. JD the poet and Miss Shaq. Linda says, where is it? I got to read it. Where is it? Right here. Linda says, if you don't have a standard of class, you obviously misunderstood the assignment leaving the house. Linda, you have come up to this radio station, to the studio, with both kibbles and bits showing. Linda, remember when you attacked me? I'm trying to figure out which time I want to even bring up because you attack me every time you see me. It must have been our last Beyond the Mic. Linda had, she had it all hanging out. And then, that wasn't bad enough. You know what she did? I'm a victim here. How come nobody cares when a man is a victim? She sat on my lap. You can't. What if I just went up to a woman and sat on her lap? That's assault. She could call the police on me. But Linda, she was wearing, her midriff was showing. Other things were showing, too. She was. And I cried for help and no one came to rescue me. So this woman comes and places herself on my lap. Okay. And then I'm like, help me, please, everybody, help me. You know, people started doing, pulling out their phones. Isn't that crazy? Like, that's the society that we live in. When somebody needs help, when they need to be rescued, when they're being assaulted, instead of helping the person, we just pull out our phones and we record. And I was being attacked as a man. But when a man gets attacked, oh, nobody cares because he's a man. That's racist against men.
1: Yesterday you said don't block your blessings.
0: I wasn't no blessing. No offense, Linda, but, you know, I'm going to tell you what. Can I tell y'all something? Nah, I'm going to get myself in trouble.
1: Oh, go ahead, Sherwin. We all want
0: to. Hold on, man. You trying to get me to say some stuff that I don't need to be saying now. Sometimes, without saying too much, women make the best wingmen. Can we agree on that?
1: Agreed.
0: Okay, that's all I'm going to say. A man that enters an establishment in the company of another woman, extra bonus points if that's an attractive woman. But if that man is with another woman, he is not only more attractive, he is going to get more attention from other women than if that man enters that same establishment with another man. There's something deep and psychological about a man who has already been vetted and proofed by a woman. Because isn't there some kind of innate curiosity about a man that walks into an establishment with an absolutely beautiful woman? Who is he? What does he do? Are they married? Are they dating? Are they friends? Two dudes walk into a place, and you know what most people respond with? Ugh. Yuck. Unless it's Christy Noem's husband. He had the worst week. You know what I'm going to start doing? I think I'm going to start doing segments. Who had the worst week ever? Christy Noem's husband, I called him Byron. I think it's Brian. Is it Brian or Byron?
1: It's Byron. I mean,
0: Brian.
1: Brian, yeah.
0: He had the worst week because I was reading something where they called him a sissy boy. Bring back the word sissy.
1: I don't think it ever left.
0: It took on a different, like, sissy now is like a fetishized word. When we called somebody a sissy, it was a pejorative. You don't hear people calling each other sissies really anymore. That's an old school term. A sissy boy.
1: He literally was a sissy boy, though.
0: Literally, yeah. But that term, though, has been commandeered to explain a particular type of fetish, where in some circles, the term sissy is like, oh, wow, he's a sissy. That's cool. He's welcome at our queer convention. Yay, queer. Nothing wrong with a convention of queer. Most of Milwaukee is kind of, you know what I mean? Kind of a queer convention.

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Hello, everyone. Welcome to Hour 2 of The Truth with Sherwin Hughes. We're talking about some, you know, ideas, possibly solutions. Whether any of these things get implemented or put into practice, well, that remains to be seen. But at least having the conversation about what other cities have done and what we can do to focus on our young people, which we believe that they're idle. They're not idle. They are choosing to do what they do, whether it be positive activities or negative activities, because that is what they want to do. We got to stop with this. Oh, they're bored. They have nothing to do. No, they're going to find stuff to do. No one is ever really that bored. The only time you're bored is if you're 14 years old and do kids get grounded anymore? Like, how do you punish a kid? You take away their PlayStation, take away their cell phone. That's boredom. But as long as they have the ability to interact and connect with other people, we can't say, oh, they're only out there because they're bored. No, they want to do those activities. Every now and again, a little chaos is good. It's good for the soul, right? It's not because they're bored. And if we, to be practical, if we came up with more youth-centered ideas, it's only the young people that will choose those youth-centered ideas that will participate. Those that are hell-bent on destruction, that get off on it, because it's an adrenaline rush. I hate to admit this, but have you ever been like in a crowd or out in public and you hear gunshots ring out? You're like, oh my God, this is terrible, but so exhilarating. Let's run. It's not fun really, but it's like, oh, what a rush. We're dealing with a whole generation of young people whose dopamine has just been eliminated. Social media has drained the minds of the undeveloped brain in ways that social media companies are testifying in front of Congress and getting sued and losing. And so we have created a new kind of brain. And some of the things that we see is the exhibition of that new kind of brain that has had its dopamine just reduced. Every time you get a text message, every time you get a like, every single time you go viral, every time you have a video that gets reposted and retweeted, you get like this spike of like, ooh, oh, that's awesome. Ooh, ooh. And you continue to get these spikes. That's why people go to their phones when they're feeling a little sad, feeling a little down. Ooh, who called me? Who texted me? Oh, who posted a picture? Who was where? Who's checking in where? And every time you see that stuff, it's like,

0: little spike of dopamine. Well, eventually, the dopamine spikes, you get a tolerance to it, and you got to do more and more crazy things. What the internet has done and what people do and what they subject themselves to get more attention, to get more likes, to get more shares, to get more video plays, gets more and more and more and more extreme. And so some of the activities that we are seeing, while we, us old folks, are afraid of them, like, this is the world that we live in. Now, we can create a whole bunch of programs and plans for young people, but there's only going to be the same percentage of young people that will ever participate in them. Here's why I'm worried. I don't think that we have much of a workforce. A lot of you have probably been to, you know, a service industry establishment, maybe a restaurant, maybe a fast food restaurant in particular, and you receive really poor service, or the person that is taking your order or giving you your food is disrespectful for just no reason whatsoever. Or maybe you call an office, you call a doctor's office to make an appointment, or you call the service department at a car dealer, and people are just, they're rude, they're disrespectful. They don't have what we call soft skills. Soft skills are acquired when you enter the job force and then someone is telling you the rules and the regulations of customer service. And there are some people, believe it or not, who have gone through their entire teen years and maybe even into their early adulthood, and they've never had a job. They've never had to listen to a manager. They've never had to have discipline to where you need to be at work on time. If you start your job at 9 o'clock, you got to be ready to work at 9 o'clock, not in the parking lot, not in the building at nine. And if you have not had many, many years of acquiring those skills, then when you get into the workforce, it's going to be an absolute disaster. And I see the difference. Not that I want to make this a race thing, but sometimes you have to, because not enough young African-American teenagers are entering the workforce and learning those soft skills. Customer service is like the ultimate requirement, but you have to learn it. Otherwise, you hire a 17-year-old or an 18-year-old or, God forbid, a 22-year-old that's never been in the workforce before and they've never understood that customer service is a skill set. They will talk to potential customers like they've talked to their friends. They'll be rude, disrespectful. Some years ago, I was looking for an assistant, and it was so difficult to find one, I stopped looking. This is when I was doing much more consulting than I'm doing now. I basically live a retirement lifestyle right now, which is good and scary. But I was looking for an assistant, and I posted, I posted on the job sites, and then I posted on, I think, Craigslist. This is 10 plus years ago, more than that, 12, 13 years ago. So I posted all over the place. We got a fair number of people that were interested. So we set up some interviews. Everything from people's resumes being folded and crumpled up in their pockets to one young lady thought it was cute to have her resume in pink ink. Another young lady. So I was in like this main corner office. And so there's a waiting area where people would sit before your name was called. You come in, have the interview conversation. It was one girl that literally walked into my office and just plugged in her cell phone where I was sitting, like right behind where I was sitting, and then just walked out. Didn't even say hello to me. I was like, why? I was so baffled. I was thinking to myself, I can't wait to interview her. I cannot wait to actually talk to someone that would just walk in and plug in their cell phone to charge it without even saying anything. I'm baffled. And a lot of the behaviors that we see in the reduced customer service or the elimination of it, not everywhere. Some customer service is great. You go to Chick-fil-A, it's almost too good. It's scary. If the customer service is that good, I'm like, what's wrong with you? Why are you being this nice to me? Then I'm suspicious. But it's a skill that you have to learn. And if we think about the future of this city, which is hard to imagine what it's going to be like some years from now, are we cultivating young people that have the skill sets to lead the Milwaukee economy? Or are we just going to have to get people from somewhere else? There's a huge fear of mine that we create jobs in the city of Milwaukee. Employers are looking, and they're going to pay decent money, and they're going to pay benefits, all the stuff that we need to become stable homeowners and to raise families and to have choices and options in life and be able to have health insurance and all that other good stuff. But the jobs are going to go to people that live outside of the city because we don't have the folks here in the city of Milwaukee to fill the jobs that are open. You're going to have some kind of education. And for many, many years, especially when Republicans are in control, there's always this negative perception of getting higher education. We have to stop that. Republicans don't like when people get higher education because the more education you have, the more critical you will think and the more likely you are to be a Democrat, period. There's a point in time in American history where if you went to a college or a university, your four-year degree cost $3,000, $4,000, $5,000. Nobody went into major student loan debt because they wanted to get a college degree because states would subsidize a college education like they would a high school education because we wanted people to be like prepared and ready. We wanted a smart, educated workforce because we were competing against Russia and other communist countries. We wanted to have the smartest people. So we would subsidize their education. But here's what screwed everything up. Black people started getting admitted into colleges and universities, and they stopped the state subsidies. Because when black people get educated, then social shifts begin to take root. Why do you think it was illegal to teach slaves to read? And I liken that. Now, it's not a direct correlation, but our literacy levels right now with young people, people in NPS, are as low as they possibly can be. But I look at the utility in an illiterate black person for a white supremacist. Because if you're illiterate and you cannot critically think and you don't have a reasonable level of education, you're screwed in a whole bunch of different ways. Take a little survey of the people who are serving life in prison right now and see which last grade they completed or give them a basic literacy test. You're going to find something in common. And it's always the Republicans. You don't need to go to college. College is a waste of time and waste of money. Best investment I ever made. Best one I've ever made was in myself. And then people ask me, oh, Sherwin, what is your degree in? It don't matter. My degree is in sociology because it made sense to me. And when I was studying sociology and I was learning more about the building blocks of society, I guess all of that makes sense because I'm a member of society and I can recognize things and recognize patterns in this society in which I live. But college taught me how to think. Once you learn how you think and how you record information, how you remember information, how you can apply information that you've learned to the real world, you're going to be fine. The best thing that a child who will one day be an adult can do for their parents. Some of you may think, oh, I'm going to get rich and buy my mama a house. Nah, probably not. I mean, it's a nice thing to say, but yeah. Low likelihood. But the best thing I believe you can do for your parents, those that took care of us and those that put up with us, is give them less to worry about. If you got a mama that doesn't have to worry about you, that's like her winning the lottery. Some of y'all are in your 50s, and every night your mothers go to bed like, oh, I hope my baby gonna be okay. They're 50 years old. Why are you still? I hope my baby is gonna be okay. Ma'am, oh, you have a baby? How old is your baby? Oh, that's so sweet. You have a baby. How old is your baby? They just qualify for Social Security. They 65. I hope my baby gonna be okay. I'm concerned about our workforce here. I want to be able to hire Milwaukee people. I want companies and businesses here to be able to say, we're going to get some seniors from NPS and give them jobs. And it's sad. And we see it right in front of our faces. It's manifesting itself right in front of our faces, to use that word manifesting again. Let's see what else we can do here for the children. I don't like some of these. Some of these are stupid. Infrastructure and transit, reliable transit to jobs. Oh, that's a big one. Some of you might have a negative perception of, let's say, the Milwaukee streetcar. It's a little train. It's got, I don't know, 4-ish miles of a circular route. around and through different parts of downtown. I think in the east it goes to the Couture and it goes near the Summerfest ground, goes and loops around the Third Ward. I think there's a couple of stops in and around the Upper East Side and the Cathedral Square area. A lot of folks were very much against it. They thought it was a waste of money. It was very expensive because we had to relocate utilities and do a whole bunch of things and had to lay all the tracks. The construction was horrible. It was several years of construction. And it wasn't just your typical street construction. I remember this like it was yesterday. It was a 7-foot hole in the street that would be 3 blocks long. And if you, and then there's barrels and barricades that are made of plastic. And if you weren't paying attention, your car would go into a 7-foot ditch right down the middle of Broadway. Terrible. It was treachery. The streetcar was supposed to be the beginning of an intermodal transportation route that should have expanded from Milwaukee west to Waukesha, further west to and through Jefferson County, you know, where Lake Mills is out that way, and then to Dane County, and then south to Walworth County, and then continuing to Rock County, and then continuing east to Kenosha and Racine, and then back up to Milwaukee, because we could create jobs and have opportunities for employees that live in any one of those areas because they could take the train. In the early 1990s, we got, adjusted for inflation, probably $120, $130 million to build exactly what I just described. Milwaukee County had better than $90-plus million just hanging out to create this transportation system using rail, light rail, high-speed rail. Governor Doyle was actually on it. He signed a bunch of contracts with a company called Talgo. It was a train maker from Spain. They decided to relocate in the old A.O. Smith complex, a factory that's still open but has been mostly dormant for the last generation or so. Talgo said, no, no, no, and they're Spanish because they're from Spain. No, no, no, we will come to Milwaukee. We will build trains and we will hire people to build the trains. Governor Doyle made sure that all the contracts and the subcontracts and all the construction contracts were signed before he left office in 2010. And Scott Walker gets elected. And the contracts had already been signed. And Scott Walker reneged on every single one of the contracts. And all of those contractors, including Talgo, sued the state of Wisconsin. And they won because contracts had been signed for them to implement our light rail system that would have connected us to Madison, Rock County, Walworth County, Racine, Kenosha, and Milwaukee. So you wouldn't even need a car. You could travel, you could shop, you could work in any of those areas. And you got to wonder, why did Scott Walker block that? Why have Republicans been against connecting transportation? Your metro area can't grow. I don't care where you are. It can't grow if you don't have transportation options. I mean, Chicago's got the L. They've got buses. The CTA is huge. Look at New York. Look at big cities. Look at cities that have grown exponentially. What is one thing they have in common? They're able to move people, move workers, move labor to where the jobs are and where the jobs are going to be created. It is one of the things you need is a central building block. Like, you can't have a human being without a carbon atom. You can't build a metro area unless you have multiple transportation options, but the Republicans were always against it. You want to know why? Because it would have integrated the region. Because black people would be able to move and travel freely into areas that are historically all white, and they didn't want it. So they literally stifled southeastern Wisconsin's economic growth and productivity because they didn't want black people to have freedom of movement. And this goes back into the 1990s. In fact, we got that money from our transportation infrastructure money. It was federal money. And here's what Scott Walker used. They burnt all the money up with just buses. They replaced buses and they fixed a bunch of buses. We spent $60 million on buses. Because technically that's transportation, but at the same time, Scott Walker burned the money so that one day we wouldn't have enough money to create an intermodal light rail system because Republicans don't want integration. They spent the money on buses and then cut the bus routes just to use up the money so that one day there would never be enough money for us to have this connecting form of transportation. So the last bit of the money that we had left. Now, remember, we couldn't use the money for anything else. The federal government gave us guidelines, and a Republican gave us the money. It happened under George W. Bush, H.W. Bush, his daddy. We can't use the money for paving roads or plowing snow. It had to be used for transportation. The streetcar was the only thing that we could build with the amount of money that we had left. And we assumed, okay, this is going to be the start. We have the streetcar, then we're going to expand the routes. The Wisconsin State Legislature said not a single penny of Milwaukee's property tax dollars can be used to expand our own rail system because they know eventually our rail system would expand into communities that are represented by Republicans. That is institutional racism. The fact that we only have a streetcar that goes in a 4-mile circle and does not take people as far out to Madison, as far south as Kenosha, and as far southwest as Rock County, Janesville, and Beloit is because Republicans don't want black people to enjoy freedom of movement. And they'll tell you that. If you ask them, ask Robin Voss how he feels about rail. Well, we don't think that those people, those crime people, should be coming out to these areas. They'll tell you, and I respect it. Thank you for telling me. Now, you're ruining the economics of our region, but I appreciate your honesty on how racist you actually are. Robin Voss is not seeking another term in the Wisconsin State Assembly, by the way. 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I'll be right back.
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0: B. Bruise says, Trolley was worst recent city investment. Well, what were we supposed to do with the money? If somebody, let me give you an example, B. Bruise, because I was an early adopter of the streetcar because I've known for a long time that we needed rail transportation. We could have mitigated reckless driving. Imagine if 30% of the people that are driving vehicles right now never had to have one. Our insurance would be cheaper. Less cars would have been stolen. The Kia boys may have never materialized because a car is an expense. Very expensive. You got to maintain it and put gas in it and all that other stuff. If somebody gives you $40,000, but you can only use the $40,000 to pay your rent or your mortgage. You can't do anything else with it. It's like a coupon, but it's only good if you pay your rent or your mortgage with it. And you do exactly that because you don't have any option. There were stipulations on the dollars that we received. We could, everybody said, well, we need this and we need to build more of this and we need to have more of that. And we can use that $40 million for the streetcar for everybody's name and all this stuff. We didn't have money for that. We had money for a transportation project. So if somebody gives you $40,000 and you are using the $40,000 for its required purpose for your rent or your mortgage, and then somebody says, oh, you're stupid for using that money for your rent or your mortgage. You should have bought a car with it. You should have went on vacation with it. You should have went on a Carnival cruise with it. Oh, you're stupid for not using that money to go on a cruise. No, you can't use it for a cruise. You got the $40,000 and it's got a stipulation. It can only be used for your rent or for your mortgage. The streetcar money had to be a transportation project. It could not be anything else. And we did interview after interview and conversation after conversation. There was public meetings. There was town hall meetings. The mayor did press conferences. The alderpersons did press. This is what we have to use the money for. And they'd be real honest. Like, look, we can't use it for all that stuff. And at every single event, I'm not kidding you. This is back in 2013, 2014. At every single event, people said, well, we need more streetlights on 19th Street. Can we use the streetcar money for streetlights? No. The money has been stipulated by the federal government. It has to be for a transportation project. And then somebody else would raise their hand and say, can we have garbage day more than once a week? Sometimes I fill up my garbage cans before garbage pickup. Can we use the streetcar money for more garbage pickup? Again, no, we can't. The federal government mandates us to use. Can MPS get, always a teacher, can MPS get some of the money? We got the children that can't read. Again, no, civics teacher. We can't use the federally mandated transportation money for your classroom. Aw. Even still to this day, people don't. And there was another comment I wanted to address in the YouTube chat. 77 Kenru, who I think is a troll, but why not? Might as well respond to him. What does being Democrat or Republican have to do with the education of a person? A lot. A lot. We can look at it, which perspective you want. You want micro or macro? I got both. From a macro perspective, states that have the highest levels of education in their population do a couple of things. They have more money, they make more money, and they're able to send more federal tax dollars to Washington, D.C. to subsidize the states where the education levels are the lowest. In fact, most of the Bible Belt gets more money from the federal government than they contribute. States that have the highest levels of education are without a doubt blue. They vote for Democrats every single time, every single election, without fail. They are reliable. Wisconsin used to be on that list, and we got a bunch of universities in this state, a ton. But when you discourage people from attending college and getting higher education, the likelihood that your state will become red is more possible. And we're seeing that right here. Republicans think that higher education is a waste of time, and they want to make it a waste of your money. Because the more education someone has, the more likely they are to be a Democrat. Ronald Reagan said that back in the 1960s. He ended the state subsidies for the University of California. You used to could go to the University of Cal Berkeley for $300 a semester. Now you can't afford it. Once higher education institutions in this country, due to civil rights legislation in the 1960s, had to admit African Americans, they could not legally discriminate against allowing African American enrollees, college became more expensive. Oh, if the blacks want to go, because they knew that we would be economically competitive if we got an education. If black people cannot read, not even black people, if people in general can't read, then you don't have to worry about them taking a job from you. You don't have to worry about them getting a promotion. They wouldn't even be in the same room as you. And also, if someone is not educated, there's a whole bunch of different ways someone can get educated. You can be very easily manipulated. And that's what it's all about. If you can just lie to people, like there's still people, right? There's 35% of the people in this country that think that he's doing a good job. And I'm trying real hard to see what they see. He has lied directly to their faces. It's so bad that you can tell someone who has a low income, who believes that their income is low because we let a bunch of Mexicans in the country. Now we're removing the Mexicans and everybody else. Their income is still low, okay? Gas prices are going up. Food prices are going up. Cost of living is going up, okay? And they feel it because their income hasn't gone up, but everything else has gotten more expensive. And their utility is about to get more expensive because We Energies is going to get their 14% rate hike, and that won't go hurt. And Trump can tell them, no, gas prices are going to go down. Now, who you going to believe? Your bank account that's on negative or Trump? 30% of the people in the country still believe Trump. That is what you are able to do. You're able to get someone in the White House like we have when you have a large population of people that are not critically thinking and have zero education. Well, I believe Mr. Trump because he said that he is just like me and he going to help me. That was my impression of a farmer when Donald Trump went and made deals with farmers of other countries, screwing American farmers. Isn't that wild? And they still. But it's people that don't have a high level of education or any education are fertile playgrounds for Republicans.
1: I love the poorly educated.
0: He told you he loves them. It's so sad because I'm on the outside looking in. But Sherwin, you haven't given Donald Trump a chance. Well, what kind of chance am I supposed to give him? If you just wait till he gets his third term. But if he gets his third term and we all going to be in the ballroom, you're not going to get anywhere close to the ballroom. Take a break, come back, talk to Al. Also have a few other things that I have that. And get our young people engaged because we want to get them in the workforce and want to get them some money and give them, you know, something they can build a resume off of and give them some work experience because when they get out into the real adult world, they're going to need all of those aforementioned things. The Truth with Sherwin Hughes on 101.7 FM. 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
15: In 1965, Vietnam seemed like just another foreign war. But it wasn't. It was different in many ways, and so were those who did the fighting. In World War II, the average age of the combat soldier was 26. In Vietnam, he was 19. In Vietnam, he was 19.
0: Violence interruption plus job placement hybrids pair every high-risk individual with a job within 2 to 3 weeks and a case manager. Programs combining employment plus mentorship reduce recidivism more than policing alone. I'm not really sure about this on the list of things that we can do and we can invest in to help improve crime and public safety and give youth more opportunities. Late night safe spaces between 8 p.m. and 2 a.m. You need to be at home at 8 p.m. Ain't nothing open. Well, 8 p.m. is not late. You need to be home by 11 o'clock. That goes for you adults, too. Ain't nothing open but the county jail and legs. Everybody need to be home by 11 o'clock. We wouldn't have all this nonsense and this mayhem and this chaos. Go to bed is what you need to do. You need a good night's sleep. You need to get your beauty rest. Put that bonnet on. Put your cold cream on your face. Go to bed. But they're saying late night safe spaces between 8 p.m. and 2 a.m. open schools, open rec centers, and gyms for after hours include music studios, e-sports leagues, which is actually big business, basketball and fitness leagues, and have paid stipends for attendance milestones. I think that if we tried that, let's just say we humored this proposal. To have a late night safe space between 8 p.m. and 2 a.m. with a music studio. A lot of rappers get shot in the studio. You know what I'm saying? Jam Master J got shot in studio. Somebody in Tupac's studio got shot. I don't know. I think we would do it for a couple of weeks, and it would probably be worse than we would imagine if we had music studios, esports leagues, because those are usually nerdy kids. Because they're all playing video games all night anyway, but if you get them all in one room and you supervise them, then maybe that'd be okay. Basketball and fitness leagues. A lot of people, everybody thinks like, oh, they need to play basketball. You know how many fights there are on a basketball court? That was a foul. No, it wasn't. I'll show you a foul. Bang, boom, boom, bing, bang, boom, boom. And they're fighting on the basketball court. Hi, Al. How are you doing today?
16: Well, I'm doing fine. Happy Good Friday to all of you. First thing I wanted to say, we got to stop normalizing struggle and making it okay to be the bottom of the barrel. And we got to stop this stuff that, this is all I see when I walk out my door. Because what it has done, it has lowered the standards for our culture to be bottom feeders. Now, a lot of people say, well, where's the resources? There's tons of resources out there. Don't you find it odd when they want that Section 8, open Section 8, enrollment come up, energy assistance, it'd be a 2-3 block line. But if it's something where you can get $7,500 for your education and all you have to do is apply at MATC and show up for some of these resources, there's no show. See, it's not that there's not resources. They're lazy, and some of them are not applying the pressure. They want you to do all the footwork, and then all you have to do is show up. And then you have to re-explain everything to them. So I'd rather let you ride and suffer, because why should I go the extra mile to get you the resources when you can do it yourself? So the thing is, some of them just not trying. So some want to sit and collect a disability check. Some of them want to sit there and say, well, you know, the hood is where it's at. Some of them want to sit there with that same culture. That's why I always push back on anything that deals with them being destitute and derelicts, like Section 8. You see when Section 8 come up, oh, I got to get in line, woo! And what did you see? Garbage, lost hope, and a lack of pride. The standards have been lowered when actually the standards should be higher, but some of them do not want to apply the pressure or the action. So since they don't want to apply the pressure or the action, may you be broke, and may you rot. Because nobody's going to hold you by the hand. How is it, Mr. Hughes, somebody who might have a felony, somebody who grew up with a mama who was a junkie and a daddy who was an alcoholic, a greaser, and a beater.
0: Ooh.
16: But some of those kids was able to provide for themselves. It's called a lack of will. And some of them want to sit on the pot, but they don't want a sugar, honey, iced tea. So for those who don't do it, you just have to let them rot. There are resources. When you want that 3-5 and you want to pop that pill, you know how to find it in 20 minutes. But when it comes to something that can help you get you a degree, a diploma, a good job, it's a no-show. So all I can say is if they don't want to get it, let them rot, because there are resources out there. But they rather take the low road and be the bottom of the barrel. And look at what's being pushed on us. And we got to stop using mental health as an excuse. White people know little Johnny was called goofy in the head all his life. And they told him he could be anything he wants. But for some reason, we want to start telling black people they crazy. No, you're not crazy. You just got to deal with goddamn reality. But we don't do that. Well, we got to push mental health. Well, why would you want to push mental health and then have something against you? But anyway, I'm done talking. Have yourself a good weekend. Put them half-pint bottles in the freezer so they're nice and cold. Make sure you clean and wash and have a good time this weekend. Happy Easter, everybody. Bye-bye.
0: Oh, thank you. That's right. It is Easter weekend. Oh, today's Good Friday. Look at that.
17: How are you celebrating Good Friday?
0: Go get a happy hour drink. Oh, how are you supposed to celebrate? What would Jesus want me to do? Oh, probably drink some wine, I guess. Give me a nice Merlot or maybe a decent Cabernet. Maybe, Camus is my favorite red. Maybe give me a nice 1984 Camus and just relax. That's how I'm going to celebrate the Good Friday. You know, I would like to disagree with everything that Al said, but I can't. If people are presented with options and they can sign up for class or they can get a job and they opt not to, it's hard to make them. What I worry about is that those people that are choosing not to elevate their lives, because it will change their life. Like, you're going to have to be responsible. You're going to have a level of discipline. And that's work. Discipline is work. Then there's going to be expectations on you. You got to come every day and you got to be ready to, you know, take on the task of the day, whether it be learn or whether it be do your job and listen to management, all those things. That's a lot of burden for people. And if they don't want to do it, but then they're going to become society's problem. And it's very frustrating because I think there are some people that have great potential, but they're just not utilizing it. Sherman sent me a text message and a picture. That is the most disgusting thing I've ever seen in my entire life. That is disgusting. He says, "Hey, Sherwin, here's a real serious question. How do we get our neighborhoods back when we have stuff like this?" Yes, the picture that you see is dog mess on top of a porch. It's like from 40 different dogs, though. He says, "Everyone in the house is past the age of 40. How can anyone have a conversation about something like this when they should know better?" So apparently, whoever lives in this house, they're letting their dog go number two right on the front porch. And Sherman sent me, "It's that I can't even look at that. Oh, my God." So then, you got to call the health department, Sherman. Call them. You want me to call them? Call them. Call somebody. Call Tyrone. You got it. That's disgusting. I'm not even going to have that. Don't even put that picture on YouTube because that nobody needs to see that.
17: I don't even have access to it.
0: Sure you do. If you go to if you go to a browser and just type in Studio Texter, which you probably should have up anyway because you should.
17: Oh, yeah. No, I have that up anyway. Yeah. I have it right here.
0: You see it from Sherman, the picture right there? That's so disgusting. Why would you want to live like that? Like, they're not walking the dog. The dog knows just to go number two right there on the front porch. Like, what happens when an Amazon delivery driver comes? Isn't that disgusting?
17: That's pretty gnarly.
0: That's bad news right there.
17: You're just going to have it sitting there?
0: And it's a lot of it. That's like a collection. That's mental illness. Al said, "Oh, we got to stop blaming mental illness." If you allow dog excrement to pile up on your front porch where you live, that like a pile that high, somebody ain't right in the head. You probably go in their house, it's probably just as filthy. They probably are a hoarder. Like, that is mental illness, but I don't know what you do about that. Okay, I'm gonna take a break because I need one. 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

0: I'm still shook by that picture. Oh, man, some people, I swear. All right. Well, maybe you guys will come across that property at the Tory Lowe neighborhood cleanup, and a good Samaritan will decide that they want to pick up all of the dog excrement from that person's front yard because, you know, you need to go out and pick up garbage wherever you see it because we want to make Milwaukee very clean. But if there's garbage on the ground, why would you not pick it up? You want to make everywhere beautiful. Garbage has no place on the ground. It should be placed in a proper trash receptacle. And then it changes the whole dynamic of a neighborhood. Because you know when you drive through a neighborhood and there's garbage all over the place, you're like, ooh, this is terrible. I don't like it here. But then if somebody cleans it up and there's no garbage, you're like, oh, this is very pleasant. I would like to buy a condominium in this neighborhood. It's a very big difference. It also can help the psychology of the people in the neighborhood because it's got to be a little bit depressing. When you're on your way home and you just see garbage all over the place, you're just like, oh, this place is so filthy. Oh, I'm very sad. I don't like it here. But then when it's all cleaned up, you're like, yay, I think I'll have a barbecue. I think I'm going to have a picnic because my neighborhood is very nice and very clean. Maybe we'll have a block party. Yay, everybody loves block parties. Block parties are parties that are held on the block. And then you got to get some stuff for the kids to do. You hire a face painter. They paint the kids' faces. Hopefully not in blackface. You get a balloon person. Do they still have those people that make balloon animals? You get a balloon animal person because the kids like
1: balloon animals. You know, I'm not too sure. I don't know much about kids.
0: All right. Well, they're expensive, and they always have a cold or the flu, so that's all you need to know about kids. And then you got to get a bounce house. What kind of block party doesn't have a bounce house? All these things are possible if you clean up your neighborhood and your community. Then you'll have bounce houses and kids. Crime will be reduced. Everyone will be happy. You'll know your neighbors. Speaking of my neighbors, I found this to be very unusual. I'm usually the political person on my block. God bless my neighbors, especially the ones next door and directly across the street. But when I put a yard sign out, that tells them, oh, Mr. Hughes, it must be voting time because they know me as the radio man. How I got that nickname? Well, I guess it's obvious. I put a yard sign out. Oh, Mr. Radio Man, is voting time again? That's how you know somebody doesn't vote regularly because they call it voting time. Not there is an upcoming election that you all should participate in. Oh, Mr. Radio Man, it's voting times. Yes. And I'm usually the first one on my block to put up a yard sign because I do, you know, show support for whoever it is that I'm going to vote for. My neighbors across the street that I've never seen display a yard sign, and this woman has been there as long as I have. She's got a Francesca Hong sign in her front yard, and my neighborhood is black. We scared all the white folks out of my neighborhood. Well, no, one kind of have a white couple. No, it's a white lady with a black husband. But that's still one at a time, white people moving back to the neighborhood. When I first moved in, there was a plethora of whites. And then by 2010, all the whites were gone. And then by like during COVID is when I saw the white lady move in across the street. And then, you know, the gentrification is coming your way because the white people will start to expand their radius of where they walk their dogs. Then, you know, you see that blonde white woman walking her golden retriever because, you know, technically a golden retriever is a blonde dog. Right. And sometimes I look at the white woman walking her golden retriever. I'm like, who's walking who? You know, you don't know who's. But yeah, my neighbor has got a Francesca Hong yard sign.
1: How do you feel about that?
0: I think it's great. It is. I'm very interested and excited to talk to her, actually.
1: I'm very interested.
0: This doesn't mean I don't know where I'm at yet. I did put my support behind a particular candidate, but I need to see something. You know what I mean? I ain't seeing nothing. You know what I'm saying? So right now, I'm letting the race play out.
1: Do you have your questions prepared for her? What you're, like, iffy about?
0: I'm just going to ask whatever I feel I'd ask. I gave her campaign manager a couple few questions because I want her to have a baseline. I'm not going to, like, ambush her or anything because I just want to, like, find out who she is. What are her policy areas? Why does she believe that people are responding to her the way that they are? Because she's a very unlikely candidate. candidate for governor of Wisconsin. It's usually old white guys, for the most part. So, we'll see. I'm looking forward to talking to her. Maybe she opens my eyes to things I've never noticed before. We'll see.
1: Maybe she'll take a page from Zoran.
0: Maybe. I just get nervous because Democratic primary voters are not the same as Wisconsin general election voters. Primary voters tend to be on the right. Republican primary voters are MAGA. On the left, Democratic primary voters are Democratic socialists. But people in the middle are decidedly more moderate and or independent. We asked a question either this week or last week, what somebody's political affiliation is, you know, Democrat, Republican, or other. And the others were like 25 or 30%. So there are people that I think are fed up with the political parties, but that doesn't necessarily mean that they're going to vote for someone who is really super far left of center, nor super far right of center. So we'll see. This is a very unusual electorate because these are some very strange times that we happen to be living in. So I suppose we'll see. But yeah, Francesca Hong is going to be joining us at 11:15, assuming she can get in the building. Might have to send a search party out to find her. Coming up next, the Milwaukee Experience. I'll be right back.
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3: Welcome to Hour 3 of The Truth with Sherwin Hughes. And you guys know every Friday at 11 o'clock, we do the Milwaukee Experience, where we tell you about all the incredible and wonderful things to do in this fantastic and dynamic city of ours. And you know that travel and tourism is now one of the leading industries in southeastern Wisconsin. Most of us may not even know that, but we are in fact becoming a destination. I've mentioned on a few other occasions that the Black Travel Summit is coming to the city of Milwaukee this fall. They will be here in October. And as we grow closer to that date, I'm going to be featuring interviews and conversations with the members of the Black Travel Summit. And here's why this is so incredibly unique and an opportunity for Milwaukee to shine. The Black Travel Summit is an organization of people and social media influencers and content creators, and they travel all over the world. They are a younger set of African-American travelers that go to destinations on six different continents, and they rate and review all of the places and spaces, from the restaurants, the hotels, and just the overall sentiment that they get from traveling to different countries. Last year, they were in Rio de Janeiro, Brazil, which is an international destination all its own. And so we were shocked and thrilled and a little bit nervous that the Black Travel Summit has decided to come to the city of Milwaukee. Now, here's the thing. They're going to be looking for activities not just in the Black community, but the overall feel and vibe of the city of Milwaukee. So between now and then, I would love to hear your suggestions of where we should take or steer or suggest for the Black Travel Summit, because their influence is seen by millions of people on social media. And it only benefits the city of Milwaukee if more people have a favorable attitude about what it's like to spend time here, whether it be a convention or whether it be a little weekend getaway or a full-blown holiday. So the Black Travel Summit is certainly something that we can add to the realm of incredible things in the Milwaukee Experience. So I was thinking about this. What would you do if you wanted to stay out all night in the city of Milwaukee? If you wanted to stay out from, let's say you want to meet some friends for dinner at 6 p.m. or 7 p.m., what restaurant would you go to? And then where would you go after that? I mean, if you want to stay out until literally 7 o'clock in the morning the next day, is that possible in the city of Milwaukee? And I, in fact, think it is. You could start with, see who is playing and or performing at one of Milwaukee's many, many different theaters. A lot of you saw The Wiz when they were in town, and it was a dynamic performance from any stretch of the imagination. Whether you were not familiar with the original movie that starred Michael Jackson, Diana Ross, and Nipsey Russell, or you just wanted to see this off-Broadway production that we had here at the Marcus Center for the Performing Arts, it was visually stunning. So we've got the Riverside Theater, the Repertory Theater, the Pabst Theater. We have local music venues like Shank Hall and, of course, my good friends over at The Rave. There's so many different places and spaces, not to mention our movie theaters. And if you are

0: all interested in film, and I'm a bit of an old school person. I still like the communal experience of going to a movie. The Avalon Theater in Bayview, unique, one of a kind in its design and its layout, and of course, the Oriental Theater, which is home to the Milwaukee Film Festival, and especially the Black Lens program, which is a series of films that comes to Milwaukee every single year. They are premiered here, and they feature Black actors, actresses, producers, and directors, and that is uniquely special to Milwaukee. So check out a theater, see who's playing. You got to have dinner somewhere, right, if you're going to be staying out all night in Milwaukee. There's a million and one places that I could suggest. You know, if you like a good steak, I would say you can go to Moe's on Plankinton, or maybe you want to keep it a little bit more casual and low-key. Maybe you want some Mexican food, and you guys know where you're going to find me eating Mexican food. If I'm anywhere other than Solito Lindo, that's a body double. Somebody kidnapped me. That's where I'm going to start my evening. What about after dinner? You got to get a beverage somewhere. Milwaukee is one of those places where we don't make beer like we once used to, but we have perfected, in my opinion, lounges and specialty nightlife attractions. Have you guys ever been to the Pufferfish? The Pufferfish is a rooftop lounge at the very top floor of Hotel Metro on Mason Street. Mwah! Chef's kiss, one of the finest views anywhere in the city. Or Brian's Cocktail Lounge on Lapham Avenue. It's been around since 1938, and they specialize in these incredible craft cocktails. Everything about that place is perfect. It's dimly lit. They have velvet wallpaper, and the atmosphere is one that is perfect for socializing or romance. How about the Dream Lab, a hybrid lounge that features beer, hookah, and coffee. This is one of those places you can go between 9 and 11 p.m. as the night starts to heat up and you're on your adventure of staying out all night in Milwaukee. What about a dance club? I know some of you can really cut a rug. Earlier we mentioned Apartment 720. That is one of the places you can go to. There's a whole bunch of places and spaces in the Third Ward. My favorite, of course, being Gibraltar. Features live music and hip-hop and urban-flavored DJs every Friday and Saturday night. Gibraltar is located at 131 North Jackson Street, open for happy hour. And if you're lucky, they might even have the kitchen open for some bite-sized snacks. Okay, so now you went to Apartment 720. You went to go check out some live music or a DJ at Gibraltar. Now it's getting close to bar time. Oh no, whatever shall you do? 2:30 in the morning and you're not ready to go home yet. In fact, for you, the night has just started, because remember, you're staying out all night in the city of Milwaukee. Guess where you're going now? Pottawatomie Hotel and Casino, featuring hundreds of table games, whether it be blackjack or craps, and fields of slots, and of course, bingo if you're feeling lucky. There's also late night eateries in Pottawatomie. And we're assuming when you go there, you're going to win a whole bunch of money and you're going to be incredibly rich. Okay. You spent some money at Pottawatomie. You made a bunch of money at Pottawatomie. Well, now it's time to get breakfast. Miss Katie's Diner. Open at 5 a.m., some of the finest breakfast food you're going to find this side of the Mississippi River. Generous portions, reasonable prices. You'll always be satisfied at Miss Katie's Diner. And for those of you that haven't been there before, it's located at 1900 West Clybourne Street. Now, you just had a whole night out in Milwaukee. We hope you enjoyed yourself, and we also hope you enjoyed the Milwaukee experience. 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Going to take a break. When we come back, State Representative Francesca Hong is going to join us. She is a candidate for governor of the state of Wisconsin. The Truth with Sherwin Hughes will be right back.
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0: Welcome back to the program. In studio, I have State Representative Francesca Hong joining me. Well, thank you for being here. Thank you for being early. We appreciate you taking the time.
13: Thank you for inviting me. Great to be here.
0: I had to figure out, how am I going to talk to this lady? I'm seeing her name all over the place. Because here's the thing. We're used to the usual suspects. There's a bunch of usual suspects running for governor in the state of Wisconsin.
13: Ooh.
0: And we're familiar with these folks. You know, our county executive is running. You know, Joel Brennan is in the race. He's been around Wisconsin, Milwaukee politics for two decades or more.
13: All right.
0: And then Kelda, of course, who I've known for many, many years. We were in DLI together and ADLI together. She's a usual suspect as well because she's run before.
13: And we're starting off spicy. Okay.
0: Well, got to know where you're at. If these people said that I was a legend, they had to give you some reason why. And then there's this lady who I've never heard of who's making all sorts of waves, and her name is Francesca Hong, and you're a state representative in the Madison area, Dane County area, which I would assume is a decidedly liberal place. I'd imagine your voters are probably left of center, correct?
13: We are in a progressive bubble.
0: Fair enough. What do you think it is about your campaign, the issues that you are discussing, and your brand of democratic socialism that has you leading in the polls? It's still early, if consecutive polls come out where you are besting the other six candidates, what do you think it is about your message that people are receptive to?
13: Permanent affordability, bold transformative change, a need to meet this moment where the stress and crisis in people's lives, that deserves policy that is going to meet the scale and speed of what working class people are going through. And relatability is a big issue here. And I think being a working class person right now, I'm a renter, I'm a single mom, I have a side hustle because turns out a legislative salary is not a living wage in Madison, Wisconsin. And I try to speak truth to power as much as I can. And I think right now is an opportunity to bring working class people together.
0: Tell us a little bit about your background. So first and foremost, why did you decide to enter the political fray anyway? I'm not just talking about running for governor. Why would you even want to be a part of the Wisconsin State Assembly under current leadership? Mm-hmm. Now, we may see different leadership because we now have fairer maps than we had. Why even be a part of the dysfunctional assembly where Robin Voss was the speaker, where as a progressive Democrat, real hard to get your proposals even heard, let alone signed by Governor Evers. So why even run for the assembly in the first place?
13: I came up through working in kitchens. The restaurant industry is stressful and chaotic, but it is also where you build relationships. You see and understand your community in a third space. And in times of crisis and chaos and often a lot of grief, there's an opportunity for change. I ran for office in 2020. And so that was the time of the pandemic. And while I was trying to help my staff get unemployment insurance and the restaurant industry, we called the low barrier to entry industry, right? We have a lot of vulnerable folks, migrant workers, folks of color. But the ownership or proprietor level is often wealthy white men. And so the community, I think, was ready for a different type of leadership, someone who was going to bring that restaurant industry hustle. I'm an organizer, very proud mom. And I think being an accessible candidate and politician right now, that's who I was back in 2022.
0: So then why the decision to run for governor, especially in a state that is red? And in order for you to be successful, whether it be in the Democratic primary or the general election, you're going to have to convince some folks that voted for Donald Trump a bunch of times. Now, I know that they feel the pinch and the sting of the affordability crisis as well, but getting those folks to vote for a different political party is often a tall task. So I'm sure you knew all of that. So then what encouraged the decision to run for governor?
13: It's some movement moment that we're in. Another time of change and crisis and grief where folks, there is an opportunity for change. You know, Bernie Sanders won 70 out of 72 counties when he ran for president. There is the message around permanent affordability, yes, but voters have to see themselves in the vision that you have. And right now, folks are ready for bold, transformative change. They want someone that can deliver. And my background in the restaurant industry, as well as the last 5 years in the legislature, passing a bipartisan bill, building bridges between our socialist caucus and the Democratic caucus. And, you know, I've been traveling the state. As soon as I won my primary, I got the hell out of Dane County. And I started meeting other communities where they were, talking to other small business owners, talking to educators, plumbers, young people. And the relatability is real. And I think that right now folks are ready for a governor and a government that is not only accessible, but willing to make the courageous and decisions and not the politically convenient ones.
0: The more Trump abandons his base, do you think that gives you and your brand of democratic socialism at least a fair hearing? Because they have been thoroughly disappointed by him, especially in an agricultural state like Wisconsin. And farmers have been hurt by him probably more than any constituent group. Or as well, some have been hurt way worse. But they really put a lot of trust in that fella, and they have been literally sold out. Do they find it necessary to listen to what you have to offer because they've been abandoned by Trump?
13: They've been sold out and betrayed. And I think that they're now willing to figure out what their other options are. And, you know, especially for our farmers, it has been both Democratic or Republican administrations that have really failed them because they are more focused on, you know, big ag, that corporate monopoly that takes over ag as well, instead of supporting our smaller family farms and ensuring that we do things like passive farm bill and make sure that the forecasting contracts or subsidies that our farmers should have and need, especially during a time of climate change, during a time where folks are feeling squeezed. It's our farmers who put food, literally grow our food. And I think that they're willing to hear me out because, again, restaurant industry, I've built relationship with farmers, and I'm not interested in growing the democratic socialist brand. I want folks to know that they can have a government that is a force of good. We're willing to make the investment in working class people to make sure that they have more opportunity and more economic freedom.
0: A lot of the listeners of this program are a couple of things. They are students of politics. They are workers. They are mothers and fathers. And they are overwhelmingly African American. In a segregated city like this one, where we can literally see the dividing lines between who has and who has not, oftentimes those who have not live in Northside, Milwaukee, African American communities where poverty is high, crime sometimes is even higher, and opportunities feel out of reach. How do you speak to the African American community that has heard it all before, and they've heard all the promises and have been disappointed at every single turn? And I think the people are more engaged in politics now because you can't ignore it now if you wanted to. But at the same time, a community has, in fact, been ignored by policymakers. What do you say to a disaffected African-American single mom struggling, dealing with the affordability crisis, dealing with all the hurdles that exist in this city? What do you say to her to get her to consider your campaign?
13: The state has failed her. If we're talking about Black maternal health rates and our student achievement gaps and how Milwaukee is continuously sold out or scapegoated, then we have already failed in our policy making because nobody should have to become a statistic. And so what the state has a responsibility to deliver for these communities so that they have more to make the decisions for themselves, that folks who are leading in the community, especially in local office, are going to make the investments. You know, I did some canvassing or silent canvassing, and we heard a lot about parking tickets, about potholes, about, you know, there not being enough community centers and places where our young people can build relationships, feel safe and thrive. And so the state has to not only recognize this, but intentionally put investments into local government and say with our full chest that when Milwaukee thrives, the state thrives. When Milwaukee does well and as people do well, the rest of the state do well. And honestly, just to put it very bluntly, I want everyone to love Black people. And I want everyone in this state to know that, you know, this, we do not have a state of Wisconsin without Milwaukee and the Black communities.
0: Yeah, I can get on board with that. There's nothing I can disagree with anything you just said. You know, these campaigns are expensive, Representative Hong. It's a part of politics that nobody likes. You got to do call time. You got to ask people for money. You got to have fundraisers. In order to get your message out, especially to the people that need to hear it, you got to raise money. How do you remain financially competitive in a very, very crowded race? And let's be clear, you're the only Democratic Socialist that's running in this race. It almost goes counter and contrary to democratic socialism because money in politics is bad, but you need money in order to spread your message. So are you going to be able to raise enough money? Because this is going to be an expensive race.
13: This is a year for the many and not just the money. You know, I was so proud of the numbers that came out in that finance deadline where we had more individual donations than the next two candidates combined. We had already over 1,000 volunteers signed up for our campaign, the lowest average donation amount under $40. And here's the thing, we are only growing on that, over 10,000 individual donations, over 2,500 volunteers who have signed up. And people in this state, they may not always listen to me, but they are going to listen to their neighbor. They are going to listen to somebody who is trusted in their community. And we are investing in a field program that will be unmatched. And so those small dollar donations, they've already come from every county in this state. They've come from every state in this country. And while some folks may have the donors who have already maxed out to $20,000, so then they can't give any more, we have more folks who could choose to give that amount and more people who are continuing to give to us every month. They are choosing, you know, $60 a year, giving us $5 a month, and we make every dollar count. And we're going to make sure we have an organizing apparatus that goes beyond August and November. Because to defeat a Trump regime and fascism and growing white Christian nationalism, we are going to have to make sure that working class people have the tools to be able to organize in their community. And organizing to me right now is, or has always been, rooted in developing relationships, trusted relationships. So I not only need to be accessible to and have conversations with as many people as I can, keep holding town halls where I just call on folks who are raising their hand. Who knows what they're going to ask me, but they deserve to ask without having a team vet them, you know? So those folks who I get, you know, $20 checks from, $1.33, they're also, with that donation comes them talking to their neighbors and folks about why, and when a time things are so tight, they are still choosing our campaign to invest in. I still do call time.
0: All right, yeah, have to. Hi, this is Francesca Hong. Can you invest in our campaign? Give me all the money you have. We're speaking with State Representative Francesca Hong. She is a candidate for governor in a very crowded field. Speaking of that field, what makes you different than the other Democrats? For the most part, all the same thing, same campaign platform, against most Republican, if not all Republican policies, definitely anti-Trump, definitely anti-ICE invading our communities. So I think the difficult part for a lot of would-be Democratic voters is there's not a lot of daylight between the candidates. You're a little bit different. So what do you say, what would you say is your biggest contrast between the other six Democrats that are currently running in the Democratic primary?
13: We talk about permanent affordability because we cannot afford to come back to this moment right now where folks continue to divest from public institutions and make it harder for working class people to get by. I'm working that second job. I come from the hustle of the restaurant industry. I am not a career politician, and I'm not interested in making decisions based on my own political future. I think folks right now are tired of the establishment. We can't be using the same playbook. I want to make sure that the coalition that we are building, you know, I've got independents, Republicans, young people, fellow elder millennials like myself, who have pledged support, whether it's a donation or they're out here online talking about our campaign to their neighbors. And I'm the candidate that's going to bring together working class people because they see themselves in my lived experiences, but they also believe that we have to have transformative, bold change if we're going to ensure that we do not come back to times like right now.
0: How much time you got? You got 10 more minutes for me?
13: I'll stay as long as you'll have me.
0: Well, all right then. We're going to get into some more conversation with candidate for governor, State Representative Francesca Hong. We're listening to The Truth with Sherwin Hughes on 101.7 FM. Don't go anywhere. I'll be right back.
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0: Welcome back to the program. In studio, State Representative Francesca Hong. She is a Democratic Socialist candidate for governor of the state of Wisconsin. And when I call you a Democratic Socialist, it likely is a title that you wear both boldly and proudly. But maybe some of your colleagues in the legislature are intimidated by how boldly and proudly you wear that title as Democratic Socialist. How do you form relationships with Republicans, this current incarnation of Republicans being a Democratic Socialist? Because if you get elected governor, you're going to need their votes for a couple of things, I'm sure. So how do you forge those relationships with folks who, it seems to me, their politics are defying common sense?
25: Well, first I'll say that being a Democratic Socialist means that my policy and principles are rooted in a more democratic economy that is for working class people, and that my policies are rooted in my principles of human rights, fairness, and democracy. I passed a bipartisan bill with Republicans leading on it, building a coalition statewide. And now it is law to ensure that our K-12 public schools teach Asian American history. So not only did I pass a bipartisan bill, but I passed a bipartisan bill about race. And when you want to see common, when you want to find common ground with someone who has opposing views, you have to find the common good in one another. And sometimes that requires changing the environment and the conditions of the environment and persistence. So I make sure that I'm not just talking to Republican colleagues in the office. I'm going to find them at their bar. I'm going to make fun of them for drinking Miller High Life while I've got a glass of scotch or bourbon neat. It's that persistence and trying to make sure that they can see me as, no, I have to, as people of color, we shouldn't have to do this, but we have to humanize ourselves. And it's not going to work for every Republican. I mean, we just have straight up MAGA white Christian nationalists in there who will always see me as lesser than. But building relationships and finding common good, but you also have to be politically strategic. And there are folks, there are things that people want in exchange for other things. And I'm not afraid to go into negotiations, but I'm not going to sell out Wisconsin working people.
0: I'm sure you've considered the transition that'll be needed, right? So winning a Democratic primary is one thing. Democratic primary voters are exceptionally unique. General election voters are different. And if your campaign is decidedly left of center, there's got to be some kind of motion to get general election voters who may not vote in primaries at all. They only vote in November. How do you approach those voters that may not respond to political extremes on either side? Mm. Right. So if you are moving to the left to galvanize a Democratic primary electorate in Wisconsin, which Bernie Sanders did mm-hmm. when Hillary Clinton was running in 2016. But then how do you move back to the center and capture folks that may not feel comfortable voting for someone who is so far left of center?
25: I'm glad you mentioned the voters who generally turn out for a primary. And those are called high propensity voters, right? Generally white, college educated. But the vast majority of our support is coming from lower propensity voters, whether it's younger people, non-college educated folks. We are building out that lower propensity voter to come out for us right now. And if I win, they will come out again in the general. And the coalition we are building, again, speaking to working class folks about permanent affordability and how the government owes them opportunities to build a better life themselves the way that they want to. And moving right or left, the coalition we are building right now already includes independents and Republicans who will go to speak to their Republican and independent friends. We have more ambassadors right now, young folks who are talking to their grandparents and parents. The number of folks who come to our events and then tell me, and they're excited that their kid told them to come meet me. They hadn't heard of me, but their kid told me to go to my event and to hear me out, ask me questions. Grandmothers telling me that their grandkid had told them about me. This is also part of organizing. And moderate, centrist, right, folks know that it cannot continue to remain this way. And in order not to come back here, we need those universal transformative policies and a different type of leadership. And folks want to be a part of history, right? We've never had a woman governor, certainly haven't had a woman of color. I believe I'm going to be the first Asian American woman governor in the country. But beyond that, it comes down to that organizing. It comes down to folks right now already having been, you know, more interested in our campaign. And we have to have more curiosity and creativity in politics right now. And I think the way that we are campaigning, we are delivering that, whether it's our digital presence or it's where I'm campaigning. Dive bars, bowling alleys. I'm so excited to go to the racetrack in Brown County. Shout out to Mark Becker there. And so that accessibility, that ambassadors going hard for our campaign. And I'm willing to talk to anyone. You know, we had veterans come, and generally they're perceived as more moderate or conservative. And folks are like, no, I want people to remember, I know folks who voted for Bernie who are Republicans right now. And it's because we want to make sure we're shedding all sorts of elitism. I don't think I'm better than anyone else who I'm asking to earn their vote from. And I got to continue to be everywhere.
0: About 2/3 of Wisconsin likely voters not paying attention at all. And what if you come across one of those persons who is not paying attention to the gubernatorial race or the primary at all, and they say, hey, Francesca, what is your campaign platform? Now, remember, they're not paying any attention mm-hmm. to anything. They don't know anything about you or the other six candidates in the race. What do you tell them your campaign platform is?
25: Cheaper, fair health care, universal child care, funding our public schools, and paid leave for all. I'm the only candidate that has called for a moratorium on the construction of new AI data centers. And we plan to make sure that we tax the billionaires and no more corporate subsidies to support small businesses and working class people all over the state.
0: That makes sense. Health care. A lot of people have lost their Affordable Care Act subsidies. And there might be more losses coming in the future. Do we have the possibility? Is there a legislative solution to offering low cost or no cost health care to working class families in the state of Wisconsin, or will we still be dependent upon and beholden to whatever is left of the Affordable Care Act? Can we do it here in Wisconsin?
25: Absolutely.
0: Tell us how.
25: Expanding Badger Care. So we're not, you know, one of 10 states to not have done it. We have to invest in a robust public option so that more small businesses and working class people can buy into a publicly owned healthcare system. We have to lower prescription drug costs. And we have to make sure that these mega corporate hospitals that are raking in profits have to pay their fair share and then take that revenue and invest it back into rural hospitals and smaller clinics. You know, I'm going to be honest. I support Medicare for all, but it is very difficult to enact it at a state level. And I think that when you have more competition within the healthcare marketplace, especially for our small businesses who are some of the largest advocates for expanding Badger Care or Medicaid, we are looking at ways to help more people access high quality, affordable, fair healthcare. And then smaller maneuvers like making sure that all of our public school educators can buy into the state program, that there are the same healthcare that I get as a legislator, that it be afforded to all public workers, including educators.
0: Every day we do a poll on YouTube of our viewers and we ask them different questions so I can get a sense of where they're at on issues and also helps guide, you know, my content and what I talk about on the air. Today we asked, which issue is most pressing? Crime, cost of living, jobs, and healthcare. 30% of the respondents said crime. 8% said jobs. 13% said healthcare. 49% said the cost of living. So the affordability crisis is got a higher response rate than crime, jobs, and even healthcare. We have it used to be $4 billion. Don't know if some of that has evaporated or disappeared. A state budget surplus. If you get elected governor, and you get, let's say, a very friendly legislature that gives you autonomy of what you, as the newly elected governor of the state of Wisconsin, can do with a $4 billion budget surplus, what's the first thing you do with the money?
25: Invest it in healthcare. It is still one of the largest issues, and if people did not have to pay as much for healthcare, they keep more money in their pockets. If the state provides universal childcare, they keep more money in their pockets. If there is paid leave for all and one accident happens, or you have an aging parent that you have to take care of, or a new baby, the state provides paid leave, which is a program that will end up paying for itself. It would be very similar to how we run unemployment insurance right now. We continue to build up that revenue, remain fiscally responsible, and make sure that we are building efficiencies within the state agencies as well. I want to know how much folks are spending on office supplies, how many outside contractors we can't have. Can we build those systems in-house? And so first thing has to be to invest in healthcare. However, we have to make sure that we are continuously looking at additional revenue sources, and fully legalizing cannabis will be there. It'll bring in almost $300 million. And you know, tax cuts for the billionaires, we're going to have that make sure to trickle down. But we also have mega corporations that are not paying their fair share and small businesses that are having to pay higher income tax rates while larger corporations are getting manufacturing agriculture tax credits that are, you know, there's no accountability there. They're saying that they're creating new jobs, but often that is not the case. And so that surplus, we have to make sure it's invested back into working class people, that there are programs that the state is providing so that you have fewer expenses to worry about, especially when it comes to childcare, and that we are creating good paying jobs, increasing the minimum wage, and making sure that there are better services for folks so that they have time. I mean, working class folks, time and stress ends up being the things that we don't often quantify and put into our policy-making decisions. People are not as engaged as much because they are hustling to try to get by. making sure that their like kids can go have things to do in the summer, to make sure that they can get buy groceries and not have to, you know, I worry sometimes, okay, if I'm going to put my electric bill on hold so that I can pay and get, you know, all my groceries and make sure my kid has a summer camp to go to, right? When you're worried about all that stuff, the political noise, you don't have time to deal with that. And so if there are additional services and programs that are consistent and reliable, that you do not have to worry about how much it costs, you have more economic freedom, there's more money in your pocket, and there is less stress, and maybe more people can even think about leisure and like a vacation.
0: Speaking with State Representative Francesca Hong, she's a candidate for governor here in the state of Wisconsin. So we got one more segment left. We might as well just finish up strong. I want to ask you how you would defend the people in the state of Wisconsin from Donald Trump's worst impulses, including him attempting to or potentially mobilizing the National Guard in the state of Wisconsin. So how do you push back and be a defender of the people of Wisconsin and our democracy if you are elected governor? Because we're going to need some serious defense here. The Truth with Sherwin Hughes will be right back.
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0: Welcome back to the program. The Truth with Sherwin Hughes, being joined by State Representative Francesca Hong. She is a candidate for governor and a devoted democratic socialist who wants to make affordability her priority.
25: Permanent affordability.
0: Permanent, forever. Everything is going to be affordable. Fantastic platform. I think it makes sense to a lot of people. It almost sounds bipartisan in its common sense, but then we have to deal with things that are not common sense going on in this country. I'm sure there's a lot we can say about Donald Trump. However, we don't have that kind of time. How would you protect and defend the people of Wisconsin from some of his worst impulses? It's going to be just a matter of time before he starts calling you out by name, especially if he sees that you are potentially continuing to rise in your popularity here in the state of Wisconsin, because Trump has got an endorsed candidate, which is Tom Tiffany, who is who you would be facing off against in the general election. But how do you, what would you do to push back against the president? Because he's going to call you and say, Francesca, we got to send the National Guard to Milwaukee and to Madison. What would you say to him?
25: Trump, you better not. Here's, I'm going to be real that I may not be the only person who can build the strategy to defend Milwaukee, Madison, and the rest of Wisconsin from the Trump regime. I think that a leader who is not just strategic, but putting care and service ahead of themselves requires bringing folks to the table to not only advise, but bringing folks who are not often at the table. I want to make sure the organizers and the activists who have been on the ground building community defense systems, like we saw in Minneapolis, that many of those strategies will be adopted here to make sure that we're keeping our communities safer, that they're at the table in terms of how we can build out the strategy, that we are bringing in legislators with an emergency special session to make sure we're passing the bill package that I introduced back in August of 2025, the Keep Families Together Act, no secret police, due process for all, no new detention centers, preventing 287G agreements between local law enforcement participating with ICE, who are the enforcers of fascism. ICE is a rogue agency, and abolishing ICE is good policy, and it is what will make our communities safer. I think that the regime makes a lot of threats. I think that we have to remember our political position is one that is more strategic and puts us in a better one, because he is going to need Wisconsin for whoever his successor he thinks he is, or if he tries to run again. And that organizing apparatus, I always go back to organizing, that we are building right now. You know, it will not just take elected officials. It will take communities knowing how to better protect one another, because when the state fails, community shows up. And so it's recognizing these different levels that we have to be coordinating with to protect our communities. And the executive orders, the state of emergency, to allow our agencies to act more efficiently and swiftly. And when it comes to our own state National Guard, here's the thing. We deploy them within 6 hours. They could only be answering to the Trump regime.
0: If you were asked to cooperate with ICE by the president, what would you say?
25: No.
0: Governor Tony Evers, good governor, bad governor, weak, strong. What do you think?
25: Governor Evers has been a strong goalkeeper. He understands when he has to veto bills that will harm our communities, and he has done that steadfastly. And I think that he deserves to spend more time with his families and get his rest.
0: The likelihood of a Democratic majority in the Wisconsin State Senate, where do you put it? Would make your life a lot easier.
25: Oh, absolutely. Picking up two seats, I mean, I haven't seen this type of organizing around making sure that we flip the legislature since I've been in. And it's great to see folks get out of their districts, making sure they're supporting candidates who are running in tough purple seats, tough red seats. And I think that I'm feeling cautiously optimistic about the Senate flipping.
0: What about the Assembly?
25: I'm feeling nauseously optimistic
0: okay.
25: about the Assembly flipping. But again, having more people staying engaged. And I think that every elected official has a responsibility to talk about why the legislature is so important. You know, I have a call to action at my events that if people know folks in the regions where we have a chance of flipping the seat, I need them to go there. I need them to tell their friends and family around there to vote for the Democrat. If you want to legalize weed, if you want to have universal childcare, if you want to make sure that we are expanding healthcare for folks, we have to have a Democratic trifecta. We need more Democrats in the Assembly, in the Senate, and a bold governor who is going to be unapologetic about making sure that we deliver for working class people.
0: We have a state Supreme Court race going on. The candidates just did a debate here locally yesterday, Maria Lazar and Chris Taylor. Are you supporting either of those candidates?
25: I'm supporting my amazing predecessor, Judge Chris Taylor, who will be the only justice in this, who will become the justice, and she is the only candidate right now who can protect our rights and freedoms.
0: If people want more information about you, your campaign, find out where you're going to be next, or if they want to give you either a $1.33 donation or $20,000, how are they able to do so?
25: www.francescahong.com. 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Or francescahong.com/events. You can see where I'm going to be next. And I suggest following Instagram that I still have access to. So I may even answer a DM. But any support is very welcome. And I ask folks, if you are going to donate, please consider splitting a donation between our campaign and an immigrant justice organization that you care about here in our state.
0: That is the first time I have ever heard a candidate for public office ask the donations be split with another worthwhile organization.
25: I mean, my campaign doesn't love it.
0: Oh, no, I know that they don't. That's why I had to make mention of it. But that's it's something that's very, very unique. So what do you got going on for the rest of the day? Do you have other events in Milwaukee, or are you off to explore the vastness of the state of Wisconsin?
25: Today I have events in Milwaukee. So. Okay. Meetings with organizers. I'll be at MSOE, a couple meetings after that, and then tomorrow back to Madison, to Wausau, Stevens Point, and then back to Madison for a Easter service.
0: Wonderful. It's been very nice to meet you. This has been a very insightful conversation. I look forward to seeing you again soon, and good luck on the campaign trail.
25: Thank you so much for having me, Sherwin.
0: My pleasure. The Truth with Sherwin Hughes, calling it a day. Have a great weekend. I'll see everybody on Monday.
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0: on your lunch break with Ray Nitty and my homegirl. Hey. What's happening with you?
1: Maybe Shannon.
0: She here. You are now listening to us right now live from the American Family Studios, located in the heart of downtown Milwaukee, in the Third Street Market Hall. Today, we got an amazing guest with us today, Shannon.
1: We do.
0: He's been causing some good trouble, making some good noise around the city.
1: Definitely.
0: I know him from being a DJ. That's what I've known him from around the city and so forth. So to see a fellow artist, musician, DJ, and somebody from the entertainment scene in the city of Milwaukee using platforms to highlight things that are important to us. You know, like, right. For instance, he's talking about the food truck stuff, and that's why I saw him came again. As a matter of fact, here he is. Everybody clap it up for Michael. How do I say your last name properly? I'll try. He said try. How you doing?
1: Good to I want to try.
0: Try it, Shannon.
1: Jekyll.
2: You forgot the last letter. Hey, you got it.
0: Jekyll. Jekylls. Okay. Jinkies,
1: Jekylls. Ooh.
0: The number to call in the studio is 833-212. Hold the paper up, Shannon. 212-1017. Once again, the phone number to call is 833-212-1017.
1: And not only do I have it printed now, I also have it on toilet paper, and it ain't going nowhere. I might frame it.
0: Let's laminate it and keep it right in front of us. Who in the chat? We got people in the chat today. We'll acknowledge the chat in a second. Yeah, we got a YouTube chat, so make sure you check in on YouTube. Shouts out to everybody on YouTube. Shannon, you want to give some background on our guest today?
1: Yeah, let's do it. So we got some background on Michael. He is a Milwaukee-based independent journalist and the creator of Politically Homeless, a Substack of Instagram platform launched in early May 2026. His tagline, from Milwaukee City Hall to global politics, covering what partisan media won't. Independent, unfiltered, answering to no party and no agenda except the truth. His first major investigation is a deep dive into Milwaukee's food truck ordinance. And we talked about that a few times.
0: Yeah, we did.
1: That passed 14-0 by the Common Council on April 21st, 2026. Yep. He spent 48 hours pulling open records, interviewing operators, and documenting.
2: Waiting on some.
1: Listen, he's not
2: messing. Like 3 weeks late.
1: Late and a dollar short, huh? operators documenting that the ban was pushed through with no public data, no proper notification to affected businesses, and with testimony from a private developer whose restaurant interests were never disclosed. The piece was republished.
0: That's what I was telling them before.
1: That's what, when I was reading that, I was like, dang, Ray said it. Like, who would this help? I was like,
0: Who else is impacted by food trucks?
1: Right. So it was republished. It was republished.

0: fished by Milwaukee Beagle and is an ongoing investigation.
1: Man.
2: This is all true.
1: Michael.
0: How He's you proud feeling? Of that. Like, I did it.
2: I'm good.
1: Well, welcome to the truth where we tell the whole truth and nothing but the truth. So help you, Milwaukee.
0: Oh, that's right.
3: And that's the truth.
1: So I know you from being a DJ around the city. Tell the people your DJ name.
2: DJ Corbell.
1: DJ Corbell. Used to be.
2: Hey. I streamlined it a little bit because I was tired of explaining to my family members what my DJ name was.
1: Got you. So I just want to dive into a little bit of stuff in the background real quick, and then Shannon will ask you some amazing questions. So I know it said, one thing I wanted to, maybe you could help me clarify it. It says that the ordinance passed 14-0 by Common Council. I felt like I saw Alderman Mark Chambers put out a statement saying he didn't support it or something of that nature. Was there any clarifications as to...
2: I think the vote was technically... So there's 14 Alder people.
1: Correct.
2: The vote was technically, I think, 13-0 with one either not there.
1: Okay.
2: But, I mean,
1: they voted.
2: It was unanimous.
1: It was
2: you
1: unanimous.
2: Know what I mean?
1: It was unanimous.
2: The numbers are relevant.
1: Cool. Yeah, Shannon, go ahead. I'll let you start it, and I got some more I'll interject in.
0: Yeah, so I want to get back to the food truck thing, but I do want to start with who you are. So explain to the people who you are and how you became an independent journalist.
2: Yeah, so my name's Michael. I just turned 28. I am from Milwaukee County. Okay. So I grew up in Bayside, went to school in, like, Fox Bay or Fox Point, Whitefish Bay. Went to St. Eugene's, went to Dominican freshman sophomore year, parents got divorced, moved to Cedarburg, and then went to UW-Milwaukee. At UW-Milwaukee, my original plan, like half of my family are lawyers, so my original plan was I've always been like very politically interested.
0: Right.
2: I went for marketing, political science, and international business, and my focus was in Chinese and Middle Eastern foreign policy, which is completely different than
0: right.
2: what I'm doing right okay. now. And so pre-COVID and everything, my original plan was like, go there, go to a school where it's easy to get a high GPA, and then do well in the LSAT, because undergrad doesn't matter for law school. It's all about law school. And then I was going to move to the East Coast, go to, like, George Washington University, and then join the Foreign Service or the State Department, and then hopefully, like, be able to do, like, geopolitics stuff. Obviously, that's not what I'm doing right now. So during COVID, you know BG. I don't know if you do, Shannon. BG good?
0: Oh, I do.
2: Okay.
0: Okay.
2: Brian, awesome, awesome guy. Yeah. He was my neighbor during COVID. And so I always like threw parties and like I always like kind of wanted to DJ, but I never really had a call to action.
0: Okay.
2: And then so during COVID, I didn't have anything else going on. And so I started DJing. I got really, we'll say, obsessed with it.
0: Okay.
2: And then once COVID started like weaning and like gigs started opening up, Brian gave me a chance and I just kept not screwing up, I guess. So I got a lot of opportunities.
0: Do good enough to keep going, right?
2: 100%. And I've played pretty much every single venue in the city. I actually just had my last debut of like a big spot in Milwaukee this past Saturday. I was with Mr. New York at 720 and that was
0: nice.
2: Fun.
0: Nice. Nice. Congratulations.
2: That was the last one on the mark. I'm doing Summerfest again this year. It's my fourth time doing it on the 25th. So I actually had a podcast, a political podcast that I did a couple episodes of in 2020. Before I really started DJing, I was kind of like doing both of those at the same time. The DJing started to become a bit more viable at that point for me. And I kind of had to make a choice because I'm like, I don't have enough time to dedicate to, even during COVID, I was like, I don't have enough time to dedicate towards both of these things. Right. And also, these are two very, very different things.
0: Right.
2: And I felt like if I tried to like explore both of those verticals at the same time, and neither of them would have worked out. So I did what I was passionate about. I've always been very politically involved. I worked for like Apple and Tesla for the past 9 years. So working, which I don't anymore, but working for companies like that, very, very big brands, awesome places to work. I really enjoyed my team and the products.
0: Mm-hmm.
2: There were some things outside of that unfortunately, unrelated to my job duties, led to some other things. But both of those companies have very, very strict social media branding standards. And so I was unable to make any type of content or anything because it could be considered as representing the brand, which I totally understand. Left Tesla in February. I've always wanted to do this. It kind of like got to the point where I'm like, this is kind of your shot. You know what I mean? Yeah. Like, worst case scenario, I do it, everybody hates me, and then I just stop. You know what I mean? Yeah. But then I'm exactly where I'm at right now. So, like, who cares? Yeah. You know what I mean? I've never really been afraid to, like, take risks and stuff.
0: For sure.
2: And it's something that I'm just really passionate about. And so, yeah, I'm happy to be here.
0: Yeah. So what has that response been like with you launching Politically Homeless? Has it been good reactions, bad reactions? What's that like?
2: A lot better than I expected it to be completely honest. Well, because, it's weird. Like, so many people, like, know me as a DJ. Because when I was DJing, that was my personality. And what I did outside of that, it just wasn't relevant. You know what I mean? And so I didn't really know how it was going to translate from, like, a credibility standpoint of, like, why is this DJ telling me what to think?
0: Right.
2: You know what I mean? Because a lot of people, like, they didn't know what I went to school for. They didn't know that I worked like Apple and Tesla for 9 years. Like, they didn't know that I had a whole life outside of that. My personality was my brand that I did when I was DJing. Mm-hmm. And so I was kind of like, we're going to see how this goes. But at the end of the day, I don't really care. Like, nothing I'm saying is hopefully wrong. I try to do my best to audit it. And at the end of the day, it would kind of worked out perfectly because I'm like, I already have an existing platform in Milwaukee that, like, people are tuned into. DJing isn't, like, my primary job anymore. Like, I've got a girlfriend. I've got a full-time job. Like, I don't have... It's really hard to be up till 3:30 in the morning and then, like, be in the office and, like, competent at, like, 8:30 the next morning. So I kind of had to, like, make a choice. I had somebody that does not like me tell me that I was doing a great job the other day.
0: Wow.
2: And I'm like, you mean it.
0: Right.
2: You
0: know? That means
2: something
0: for sure.
2: I was like, because we don't get along. And he's like, you know what? Like, can I swear?
1: No.
2: Okay. He was like,
0: don't do that.
2: Bleep you. He's like, bleep you, but, like, great job. And I was like, thanks, buddy.
1: So, I appreciate you asking.
0: I know, right?
1: People just come up here and just let them rip, man. So thank you for
0: like,
1: asking.
0: I got something to get off my mind. So speaking of credibility, has anybody tried to discredit you and bring up, like, what you kind of talked about? Like, oh, why is this DJ telling me what to think? Has anybody kind of come at you like that?
2: I mean, it's online, so there's always going to be people that are like, whatever. That's where making sure that your reporting is really bulletproof and making sure you're auditing. I will say one of my videos early on, I did mix up the county and the city when it came to the fireworks, and I absolutely got caught out on that. And I looked it up and I was like, wait, like, no. And I looked it up and I'm like, yeah, you know, I read that wrong. I'm like, well, it's a great hook.
1: Yeah.
2: So I'm like, I'll issue, it's hard to issue a correction over video, but I was in the comments and I was like, I'm wrong.
0: Right,
2: but my point's still right, but this thing is wrong.
0: Exactly.
2: So as long as you do it for the right reasons and you have good intentions behind your reporting and you're doing your best to audit the information, people can disagree with you, but like the whole point is like, I'm not trying to tell anybody what to think. I'm just trying to let people know what's going on. And if you don't like what's going on, well then, like, neither do I. So help me out here, bro. You know what I mean?
0: For sure.
1: I thought you
0: were going to say something.
1: Oh, no,
0: like,
1: so you actually asked the exact same thing I was
0: really
1: going to
0: ask.
1: Because you did say, like, oh, why is this DJ? And it reminded me of, like, you know, why is Ray Nitti running for 4th District Alderman? Mm-hmm. And it was like, well, because things is messed up.
0: Yeah. You know what I mean?
1: And resources aren't going away.
2: No.
1: You feel what I'm saying? So I was interested in hearing your perspective, but you answered the question. So that's why I paused.
0: Yeah, so they act like you can't care and DJ at the same time.
1: Or be a creative and have something substantial to add to the conversation or to the process.
0: Exactly. But I do have a few more questions for you. We're going to go on break very shortly. But before that, I'm going to ask you to think about this question. What does it mean to be politically homeless?
1: What does it mean to be politically homeless? You are listening to The Lunch Break with Ray Nitti, Shannon, and Michael Leakles. Lakers?
2: There's a J in there.
0: J-Kills.
4: And where did you get that from?
2: I was born with it.
4: I'm
0: from Ray. I like add the
2: parents.
1: Sorry, man. J-Kills. I saw the L first and, you know. Don't go anywhere.
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0: 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We are here with Michael Jacobs.
1: There you go.
0: There it is. Give me a sound for that. I got it right, man. There you go.
2: Perfect. I had to turn back.
1: Give me my theme.
0: But we are here, man. The number to call is 833-212-1017. For those that didn't hear it, once again, it is 833-212-1017. Let me acknowledge the chat real quick. We got Reginald in the chat. He said, let's get busy. Dylan24T said, Michael, my boy, great guy.
2: Oh, what's up, Dylan?
0: Reginald says, greetings. And then
2: loves your show.
0: Said, what up, y'all?
2: He was very excited that I was coming on here.
0: That's what's up. Shouts out to Dylan for tuning in. Please like, share, subscribe, and go check out the Courier website as well, MilwaukeeCourier.com. But continue, Shannon, with our
3: Right before we went to break, we asked what it meant to be politically homeless.
2: Yeah, so unfortunately, I feel like there's a lot of people kind of in the same camp as me right now. Mm-hmm. Everything's just kind of like, I don't know, nothing seems to matter anymore. People's input doesn't really seem to matter anymore. Like, I'm kind of the opinion that, like, left and right are just controlled opposition. Like, it's two wings, same bird. Nobody votes for anything that helps anybody. People use issues over people's heads. It's not the Democrats and it's not the Republicans. It's all of them.
3: Yeah.
2: Like, this is not, like, this is this is more of a class issue than it is a left and right issue. So the whole kind of concept of it is just, like, there's a lot of people, especially, like, my age, like, 28, younger, mm-hmm. who just feel very, very disenfranchised with the current political system. Again, it doesn't feel like you're represented. It doesn't really seem to matter, like, who you vote for. Like, I mean, look at the last, this current administration, the previous administration, for a perfect example. Most of the people who vote, Donald Trump was a change candidate. That's crazy. Donald Trump is a change candidate. You know what I mean? And he ran on less spending, no new wars.
0: Like, prices coming down.
2: Inflation going down, cheap energy. I'm old enough to remember a year ago when people still pretended to care about that.
3: Right.
2: But, and he just, like, basically took the Biden administration, like, 10x'd it.
3: Yeah.
2: And so, like, there's a few, like, Fox News boomers that are still, like, straggling along and, like,
0: bruh.
2: If you got a ton of money in your 401k, then, like, I guess I get it, but, like, it's the only thing they care about. But I'm like, people just wanted a change, and I feel so many people just feel so black-pilled at this point because it seems like voting doesn't matter, really, at this point. It seems like no matter who you vote for, you can't really even choose the candidate, you know what I mean? And then when you do choose a candidate, people are going to do whatever they want to do anyways, and it just seems like normal people mean less and less every single day.
3: Exactly. So what are some of the stories you feel like the media isn't telling or isn't telling honestly? Because I know you said you're covering stories that the partisan media won't.
2: So one of my most recent stories, so data centers is really covered. I'd say one of my most recent stories that it's not like, this is where I was like, I'm doing Milwaukee, Wisconsin, because I feel like there's a great opportunity and there's not a lot of like highlights in terms of what is actually happening here. This is a more national story. So basically the influence of foreign countries in our elections. So like Thomas Massie in Kentucky, he's one of the two senators that co-authored the e-files. I don't know if I can say that on here.
3: Okay.
2: The e-files bill. So like one of two people.
4: FC. Yeah, you can say it. I mean, we're probably not going to get as many streams now. Thanks, Michael.
2: We're shadow banned. Mine didn't get a lot either. But so like he's one of the people that co-authored that. There was he represents a district in Kentucky where they had over $30 million poured to unseat him. And like 1% of that came from people who actually lived there. Wow. The rest of it was all from like AIPAC, from J Street, from like foreign lobbies, from Miriam Adelson. And like it was just like the concept of I'm like the title of it was is your congressman even yours anymore?
3: Right.
2: Because if a foreign country or if a foreign lobby or if a giant like Monsanto, like a giant like petrochemical producer or just somebody who's obviously not representing the interests of the people that live in a certain place is able to come in and essentially just buy off elections, is it really a democracy anymore?
3: Yeah.
2: And it's just kind of like it's hard to not be blackpilled these days. You know what I mean? So that's kind of a story where I'm like, not a lot of people here are talking about it. And it's like the whole point of politically homeless is like, what, why, like stuff you should care about.
3: Right.
2: Like, but let's zoom out because it's the law of unintended consequences that rules 90% of our lives. Yeah. And it's what is the precedent that this is setting? Like, we don't live in Kentucky. It doesn't entirely, you wouldn't think looking at that, like, oh, Thomas Massey, I barely know who he is. It doesn't affect me, but it does. Like, especially considering there's almost nobody that's actually representing people these days.
3: Exactly. So
0: we got to call her real quick.
3: Oh,
0: we
3: sure,
0: got a
3: yeah.
0: caller that has a question for Michael.
2: I'm excited.
0: Okay. We got Alan on line one. Alan, how are you doing? You are live on The Truth 101.7 FM.
1: I'm doing fantastic. Life is grand. I'm listening to you guys. I'm on my way to get a cone. McDonald's, by the way, the McDonald's is gone with the, what is it? So
2: Alan, you're breaking up.
0: You're breaking up, Alan.
1: I'm gonna ring it up.
0: What'd you say?
1: Point. You talked about
3: Alan. You might want to. Alan might want to maybe just hang up and call us back. We're having a really hard time hearing you, Alan.
4: All right, he's off air.
0: All right.
3: He said, "I said what I said."
0: All right,
2: I probably agree.
3: Right. You know what? Yeah, you're right.
2: I'm not entirely sure. I heard McDonald's and Villar.
3: Right. I'll take it.
2: He's gonna have a good time.
3: Let's kick it to the chat. I had Tanya Braden, S-A-O. She said, I just stumbled on your stream this morning and been soaking it up all day. Big love and shout out from the other M town, Memphis, Tennessee.
2: I love Memphis.
3: We have Reggio.
0: Reggio 17G.
3: Yeah. Dope Lunch break through love is the healing and deliverance, power in our lives. How's everyone? We are love.
0: That's what's up.
3: We are love.
0: That's what's up.
3: I feel the love in the room.
0: Let's get into this real quick.
3: Yeah.
0: Michael, because I'm extremely interested in this about the food truck stuff. Can we get a deep dive into this, right? So on April 21st, 2026, as you heard us say earlier, Common Council voted to restrict the food truck operations in downtown entertainment district to 10 p.m. cutoff. That makes no sense. But anyway, Alderman Robert Bauman was the sole sponsor.
3: What was his name? Frank?
0: Robert Bauman was the sole sponsor. Michael spent 48 hours, as you know, pulling the records. That is not a fun thing to do, to make open requests.
2: Yeah.
0: Oh, my God. We actually did an open request on all the terrible emails that people have sent to Bob Obama. It was so many that they aren't legally required to send it to us because it was so many. And they could give you this complaint that, like, there's too many of these emails in this category.
2: No, there's not. So, it's very easy to
0: But that's what was said to us.
2: But, yeah, no, they will say that. They will say
0: that's what was said to us.
3: Like, we can sum it up.
0: Yeah. The primary basis was verbal eyewitness testimony from MPD officers, no statistics. A private developer with restaurant interest testified in support of the ban but concealed those conflicts. The most affected food truck operator, Alma Juarez of Tacos
2: Alameda
0: on Water Street, was never officially notified of the hearing. She found out while she was asleep. MPD has not responded to your open request record yet.
2: Which was due 2 weeks ago.
0: Walk us through the food truck story, what happened. So I saw the food truck article come out, and I was like, this is another stupid idea. And then my homie DJ New Style sent me your post. He was like, man, do you remember, bro? You know, bro? Like, man, what you know about this, bro? I was like, man, I saw this, but it looks stupid to me, the thought of shutting down. In our nightlife, you shut down food trucks at 10 p.m. Makes no sense to me. But it made me think of the city of Milwaukee and how things are done. It's like, okay, if somebody is putting policy forth to get something shut down, that means somebody advocated for it. Mm-hmm. So I thought the simple question I asked New Styles was like, well, we just need to think of who's impacted the most by food trucks being open. And it's not the reason why teens are gathering downtown, no. What they're trying to blame it on. But please, I'd like to love to let you dive into that.
2: Yeah, so, I mean, it's like what I said on TMJ4, I was like, I bet you $1 million you can ban every single food truck and there's still going to be a block party here.
3: Exactly.
2: I mean, every single weekend this summer.
0: I'll double down with you.
2: Loan me $1 million.
3: We'd always retire so easily today.
2: But it's because, like, I mean, at the end of the day, it's one of those things that it's just like, it doesn't make any sense. And you look at it and you're like, this passed unanimously. And, like, this is less controversial than the Hob. Like, yeah. Everybody hated this.
3: Everybody.
2: And for the fact that 13 or 14 or whatever aldermen or alder people were able, they have such a disconnect from their communities that they're supposed to be representing that they didn't even bother to put a feeler out and be like, is this popular? It kind of like that alone, I'm like, what is going on here? And then when I found out, when I reached out to Bowman, I'm like, hey, like clearly there's obviously like information that must be predicated on. You know what I mean? It's like, oh, it's eyewitness testimony. And I'm like, that's no, like you can't do that, bro. That's vibes. Like we're not supposed to legislate off of vibes. You're like, okay, then by that logic, Bowman, I can go into your office and be like, I actually only think you worked 90 minutes today, so I'm going to garnish your wages.
3: Because 80%. The vibes are off.
2: Like you can't pick on these small business owners, many of whom are minorities, by the way. Yeah. You can't just pick on these small business owners just because they're low hanging fruit. Directly acknowledge the fact that that won't even actually solve the problem
0: at all.
2: At all. Like they've said themselves. Bruning said three times, twice to me in writing, that he's like, I like food trucks. I don't think that this is gonna solve it, but it might help. Which also, I'm like, you think that the drunk people that are drinking Henny and like throwing are gonna be better or worse behaved if there's no access to food,
3: right?
2: And also, these small business owners. No,
0: Henny is very specific,
3: right? It'll actually. They don't even look. I was gonna get it.
2: When I lived above the brewery, that is what I would find outside of my door. But
3: the only place that has Henny probably is True Font.
2: But these aren't people going to the bars. Like they're kids. You know what I mean? They're kids who aren't old enough to go to the bars.
3: Exactly.
2: They want to go to a place with some action, whether it's water, there's Brady, there's lights, there's vibes going on. Yeah, because there's stuff going on. And then they're basically just having a block party.
3: I don't even think they go to the food trucks. Like it's
2: no,
3: very
2: I mean, so, so, so, so they said truck. Some of them would go there, but most of the people are there just to like party and like whatever.
3: Yeah.
2: And like we have existing anti-loiter laws that would solve that problem
3: if they were enforced.
2: And there is more investigation that I'm doing into this. I will say that Brunig is a front for the parties that are actually pushing this through. MSOE is absolutely the primary driving factor behind it. Bruning also owns the building that he sold to MSOE. This is a fact. Building actually owns the building that he sold to MSOE for, I think, around 80% less than it was, that is currently housing ICE in Milwaukee.
3: Wow.
2: Same guy who wants the food trucks banned. Do with that information what you will.
3: Wow.
2: But
0: say it one more time, please.
3: We learn it.
0: Double down. Yeah. Say it one more time.
3: One more time.
2: He's going after very specific minorities and has a track record of it.
3: Exactly.
2: But it's just like, it's at the end of the day, it's just really sad to see. You have the Milwaukee bid. You have MSOE, which like, look, I understand there's a problem in Milwaukee. Absolutely. Yeah. They have dorms right there. People pay a lot of money to go to MSOE. People pay a lot of money to go to the bars. Yeah. Everybody deserves to feel safe down there. But let's focus on actual solutions instead of complete non-starters that will just nuke these small businesses for literally no reason.
3: Because that's when they really make their money is after bar closing.
2: And off of vibes. Over 70%.
3: Yeah.
2: And then super quick on there, the city had to ask for an extension of 30 days when it was, they were supposed to have 5 days after the hearing, which is why there was a restraining order put against the city.
5: Yeah.
2: Because, and I think that kind of proves my point, you guys had to build a case.
3: Right.
2: You didn't even have a case.
5: Yeah.
2: Like Milwaukee already has so many businesses closing, dude. You can't like, and you just want to keep going after more small businesses just
3: especially
2: so you have something
3: downtown
2: to talk about at cocktail parties instead of actually do your job.
0: Destroying our downtown.
2: It's disgusting.
0: Destroying our downtown. We are going to be right back. Do not go anywhere. 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
0: What up, what up, what up, what up, y'all? Welcome back to the Lunch Break with Ray Nitty and Shannon. It's getting spicy on the tacos today at the Lunch Break. Michael is making it hot. Shannon.
3: Man. Protect this man at all costs. Michael is spilling the tea.
0: Man, right?
3: Look, the tea is piping. Listen.
0: We have a caller on the line that would like to speak to Michael. It is Alderwoman Charlene Moore. This should be extremely, extremely good. Miss Charlene, how you doing?
17: Hey, Ray. Alejandro Boyne.
0: See what I'm talking about?
3: No, that's right.
0: The full name. Yeah, I tell the people that me all bummer, you know.
17: Me, I tell the people them.
0: Telling them.
17: Let's go back to the topic.
0: All right, we're back. We're back yanking.
17: Yes. Well, listen, first of all, thank you all so much for just taking my call. I really appreciate it. I tuned in and was listening to the conversation, and I just wanted to clear some things up, particularly just for myself. Tell me the name of the person, because I missed it, the individual that is in the studio.
0: Michael Jacobs.
2: You got it. You got it right.
0: I almost put the L in the beginning again.
2: Hello.
17: Yeah. Hi, Michael. Thank you for, you know, just your input and your insight. And again, you know, a lot of people have only one side to the story because you have it from your perspective. You know, as an elected official, we rely, let me just make it personal. I rely heavily on the community to inform me of how they feel. And it helps me vote and make decisions. The community is extremely important when it comes to legislature. In this particular case, because it was an entity that was in a particular alder's district, there was a thought that this individual had aldermatic privilege, meaning that typically you know, when you are making decisions about things that only, that primarily only impact your district, it's sort of this, you know, rule of thumb, or I think it's actually written that there's nothing you can do about it, right? And so after the vote was casted, you are correct. Most of us voted on this, and me included, voted on this really not knowing and understanding the ramifications of it. I didn't receive any emails. I didn't receive any calls. You know, my constituents probably weren't, you know, some of my constituents probably weren't in tune to this. But after the vote was casted, we then started getting emails and phone calls. And I immediately started talking to my colleagues, but told myself, like, whoa, wait a second. I think you made a mistake. And not knowing, or, you know, again, and I no excuse, but I'm 2 years in, so I'm still very new to the elected process, or just, you know, how legislature works. And I'm still working really heavy on understanding that. But again, no excuse. But what was done was something that when we think about what impacts community, this is something that impacted. Just because it's located downtown doesn't mean that, you know, there's a variety of people that patronize the food trucks and the area downtown. So I look at that as a, you know, after the fact, like, man, that's absolutely a citywide issue. So I started looking into it. And so I was originally told that it was automatic privilege and there was nothing I can do. And then they did some work and realized that downtown, that particular area, I want to use the term code red. It's an area downtown, also borders Alderman Brower's district, as well as Alderwoman Cog's district. So there's a pieces of it that intersects together that then makes this aldermatic privilege sort of, you know, not existent to this particular story. So there's an opportunity for us to do something different. When you're absolutely right. We should be looking at the root causes of violence. I've worked with young people for many, many years. The food trucks isn't the cause of the violence, right? And so a decision, and I want to apologize to you personally. This was a decision that was made without just a lot of information, you know, and yes, it is our responsibility to, you know, to find information. But again, when you're told that, well, there's really nothing that you can initially do because it's automatic privilege, we got to really, you know, rethink in how we do that. So I definitely want to apologize.
2: I appreciate that. One thing that I will say is it's going to be really hard to get feedback from your community if the community is not informed about this decision. And one of the things that I was able to verify is that the request to the city clerk, it was distributed exclusively to the Milwaukee Common Council members, their aides, the city department heads. Not a single food truck owner appears on it. Brunig appeared on it. Brunig knew to be there. And so Jennifer Martinez, who's a food truck owner on Burnham Street, who this also affects, she found out about it informally through her own alderperson. And that's kind of like, how are you guys supposed to be informed about something if you guys don't even have the process set up for you guys to get that feedback beforehand? So I think there was definitely some rules need to be changed on the city, and I think that was absolutely a failure of communication on the city's half.
0: And Ms. Charlene, I'd like to add to, like, I think, and I know you agree with this, like, I think it's very irresponsible for common council members to vote on it and they don't have enough information, because I think too often we see policies get passed because, oh, somebody passed something and it's aldermatic privilege, and, you know, we just support it. We're supporting our colleagues. But you know, the thought process is community first. So I think something that important, you know, it should be some sort of communication that goes out. The alder who's sponsoring it should be like, hey, this is what I'm thinking with this. Mm-hmm. Not just because, oh, this is my community, this is my district, and I have automatic privilege. Like, no, it's still wrong. That district impacts in so many ways the whole of Milwaukee, the city of Milwaukee. Yeah. So I think it shouldn't just be, oh, automatic privilege. And I think it was irresponsible and premature to take up a vote on something that, and I respect you so much, Ms. Charlene, for even having the courage to call up here and
2: yeah, that's
0: say
2: more than what most
0: things.
2: People have done.
0: So that's so straight you. Up. People don't say that. They just say, "Oh, call my assistant."
2: As
0: and
2: Bowman
0: we'll get
2: said,
0: back
2: "Rally
0: to
2: away." It's already passed. That's not working out for him. Yeah. But
0: so
17: no,
0: I,
17: it was.
0: Go ahead, Ms. Sharma.
17: Go ahead. No. Go ahead. Finish your thought.
0: No, I was just saying it's good to hear you call and like proactively take responsibility and say, "Hey, we didn't have enough information and we casted a vote, and I apologize on that." I think that is amazing. I don't think I've ever seen anything like that before. But I'll let Michael chime in.
2: Yeah, so I mean, definitely there's obviously an opportunity here, and there was absolutely, and I appreciate you recognizing that there was a failure of communication. When I reached out to the inspector general about the failure of communication, like, "Oh, well, all of the necessary processes were followed," and I'm like, "Well, then you guys have bad processes," because obviously the people, like this is less controversial than the hop. Like, I have not seen people this unified, like outside of a church. In a very long time. And so there was obviously a failure of communication and investigation. But I really do think that that kind of comes back to the main point that this decision wasn't made in good faith of like a representative democracy. Like, this decision was made by MSOE. This decision was made by the Milwaukee BID, who were CC'd on Bowman's responses to me. And like his official automatic responses to me. And I think that kind of represents everything. Like the fact that he's like, "Rally away, I don't care." And I'm like, well, I mean, it's your job to care. And especially if you're just nuking these small businesses, especially from like these immigrant families, especially considering Brunig and MSOE's participation in certain things that are going on. I just think that it is just kind of a failure of democracy. And it's really sad to see. But I do appreciate you actually reaching out and you actually caring enough like that. This is what you want to see. People make mistakes. Stuff happens. That's the difference between you and Bowman, is that you actually care and you want to change this. You want to write this because you realize this is not representative of the community. And I hope that you either he can find the light or you can shine brighter. I'll put it that way.
17: Yeah. And so, you know, this is where policy comes in, you know. So after the vote, it was, and I got the emails and I was like, "Oh my God, you know, why isn't there something in place that for anything that's, you know, I'm not talking about a stop sign, right? Those are the things that are specific to, you know, that communication goes specific to the neighbors in that district, et cetera. I'm talking about, you know, when there is something that impacts community, what is the mechanism for us to do something? So when our inspector general said, "Well, procedures were followed," you know, and our attorney would say the same thing, "Well, procedures were followed," I realized that, well, exactly what you just said, Michael, there are bad procedures that are in place. And so when we realize that there are bad procedures in place, we then have to go in and change it, right? So that's a part of the process. The other thing is, you know, it's okay. I don't get embarrassed. Like, when I'm wrong and I make a mistake, I own it. And I say, you know what? I apologize for it. And how do I make it right? Right.
2: And that's how it should be, especially in politics.
17: That's exactly how it should be. You know, none of us are perfect. None of us. And you all have to understand, too, that the council is very new. Almost half of my colleagues are upwards of maybe in their second term. I'm in my first. There's about three or four of us into our first term, right? So a lot of us are fairly new. So we're just sort of learning, you know, as we go. But when we see something that's not right and we make a decision that's not right, we should be able to say, "My bad. Let's figure out how to make it right." And I don't care about people's feelings. At the end of the day, this is about our community. This is about the people. We have to learn to put people first. So that's what we're going to work to do. And I hope that I can get the community support as we
2: I think you got it. I think wanting to win a reelection campaign, literally just be like, "Yeah, this is bad."
3: Yeah.
2: It's like, "This is, I'm giving you free ball right here, free game."
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2: Pleasure speaking to you.
0: Thank you, Ms. Charlene, for calling in and giving us that perspective. Once again, I think it speaks a lot of volume for you to take ownership on that, on something you didn't sponsor, by the way. But I just want to say thank you, and I just hope some of your colleagues see that type of leadership and follow suit as well. 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We have Michael Jekyll. But thank y'all. We will be right back. Don't go anywhere. We're having an amazing conversation. See y'all right back when we get back.
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5: Hello, I'm back. I'm Maybe Shannon, we're back.
4: And we got, say his name so I don't mess it up, please.
5: Michael Jacobs.
6: You got it.
5: Yeah. Look, you laughed right. Too early. Now
4: man, I know we don't got much time, but I just wanted to give you some space, Michael, to share anything else that you have going on, a point that you probably didn't get to finish up. That was an amazing interaction and phone call from Alderwoman Moore and yourself, so I truly appreciate that. So I just want you to take us home.
6: Yeah, thank you. So the entire point of what I'm trying to do with this brand is just get people informed about what's going on. Everything is so chaotic now. The sky's falling. It kind of is. But it's by design. Like the whole thing is if everything is the end of the world and everything's chaotic and there's corruption everywhere, it gets very overwhelming and normal people they're like, I can't take it. This is too depressing. And they shut down. But that's what they want people to do, because if people aren't paying attention and they're like, it's too much, then they continue to get away with what they want. My goal here is not to tell anybody what to think. If I do that, it'll be an opinion piece. I just want to give people the information so that people can actually know what's going on. And hopefully that will affect positive change, just like it did in the case of the food trucks. Yeah. Like, especially, and it's much harder to clean your room before you fix the world, you know, and how people say that. And so, like, I was looking at these, like, national issues and, like, geopolitics and stuff, which I'm very passionate about at first. But I'm like, I'm a small content creator. I can't make any impact over this. People always vote in the presidential elections, but they don't vote for their alderman. They don't vote for their common council. They don't, like, people aren't.
7: They don't even know what they do.
6: Exactly. And, like, people don't, they're not incentivized to care at a small level. And also, it's not easy for them to care at a small level. You have to go out of your way to care about stuff like that. And it gets to the bigger picture of what I'm trying to do with this brand. It's just kind of, like, reignite passion for like Plato had a saying where it's like the problem with not participating in politics is that you're ruled by your lessers, and that really hits home. And like the people who are in charge locally all the way up to federally, like, is they're just obviously not represented. I don't think there's many happy people on both sides and they're not very representative right now. And like the whole point why I went into it is like it breaks my heart to see people here kids getting taken out of schools, kids getting separated from their families, kids getting bombed overseas, done in my name with my tax dollars, like families getting destroyed, people getting displaced, people losing their houses for what? Like for no reason. Like my girl is at basic training right now. She's in the armed forces. She joined to help her family out. And it's just really hard to see how many people have, like, I've lost, I've had friends who have died in the armed forces. it's really hard to see people who have given everything for this country and then these politicians just coming in and just steamrolling any sense of what the American spirit is supposed to be about actually caring about people, about, oh, well, why don't we just bomb that country? Because that's not what America is supposed to represent. Like, we're supposed to be better at that, whether it's at a local level, whether it's at a federal level. And just to see how, like, we're getting dunked on by Iran and North Korea right now. Like, you are not the good guys if North Korea can come in and make some clout off of your name. Literally. You know what I mean? Yeah. And most people here are good, and most people here don't want that going on, but people don't really have a voice. People don't feel like they have any agency anymore. Like, it really does, unfortunately, feel like democracy's dying. And it got to a point where, like, I just couldn't sit by anymore, know it, having the opinions that I have, caring as much as I care about it. I don't know how big of an impact I'm going to be able to have, but I have to try. Because me not trying is going to guarantee that things keep going the same way that they are. And whether it's data centers or whether it's Israel or whether it is digital IDs or like the cost of living, people can't pay their rent, people don't have health care, but we can bomb people overseas and pay for other countries' health care.
7: Yeah.
6: Like, it's just we've completely lost our way as a country. People are divided on purpose. And I just think it's such a cliche thing to say, but we really have so much more in common than we do have apart. And we really just need to start getting involved at a local level and start representing people who are actually willing to represent us for once. Start looking at policies. I don't care about the people, dude. This isn't a sports team. It's not supposed to be like, go Bucks. You know what I mean? Like, right. No, if they're not doing right by you, then vote them out. And it is your responsibility to do that. And it starts at a local level because people move from a local level and they move up. And I can't impact what's going on in Washington very much. I can't impact what's going on in Virginia very much. I can't impact what's going on in the Middle East very much. But I can impact what's going on in Milwaukee. And that is the floorboard with which I hope to be able to spring off of to make positive change here. And then eventually, assuming people still like what I do, to scale that and bring it to the country.
5: For sure. Well, thank you so much. We have a few comments in the chat. We have a great show, very informative. Michael is all right with me. Keep fighting. And like they said, thank you for stopping by. Keep fighting. And man, protect Michael at all costs.
4: Protect Michael at all costs. Milwaukee, that is our time. It's time for you to clock back in to your lunch, to your jobs. 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Thank you, Michael, once again.
6: Thanks for
4: Don't
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4: Anywhere. The Grapevine is up next tomorrow. I think I want to shout out to Doug City. Dog City. Tomorrow, I want us to talk
6: He's
4: about...
6: He's dyslexic.
4: Are the policies our elected officials rolling out, destroying our city? 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Once again, thank you all. 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The Grapevine is up next, y'all. We out.

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afternoon, good afternoon. We got a special one today, y'all. You're live on the lunch break on Truth 101.7 FM. Special edition vibes. We weren't even supposed to be walking today, but boy, when the general call, you must answer. When the general call, you must answer. What are you saying? It's your boy Ray Nitty. We live. We got something special going on today. The General Buju Banton himself.

0: unity in dancehall. All of these type of things, man. Real big shout out to for Coconut Bowl, man. Shout out to Coconut Bowl family for linking this one up. I gotta thank them. Gotta thank them. Papa and Pamela, the owners. That's and shout out to Mervell and Debbie, the cooks. Edu, Jada, Tina, Tipper, Richie, and Chummy. Shouts out to everybody that make this happen, man. I just really, really, really excited about this. Really excited about this. I kind of overexcited, meaning like, I don't know if I know, like, what Buju Banton mean. All right. General.
1: Yes, I. No for spirit.
0: How you feeling, General? Welcome to Milwaukee.
1: Irie, man. Irie. Thank you very much. No for spirit. I'm passing through Milwaukee, coming through the BMO Pavilion with Steve Marley later to share some great reggae music with the masses. Thank you. Thank you very much.
0: Well, truth listeners, we have the legend, the most influential person in music history. In my opinion, me and care what nobody say, you can argue with yourself. Buju Banton himself. Big Buju the General.
1: Hey.
0: Just to give
1: you a... Thank you very much.
0: Quick, you know,
1: thank
0: history.
1: You very much,
0: yes, General. So, for people that don't know, when I was a youth, I talking small in St. Thomas of Virgin Islands, Till Shiloh Saved My Life. That album saved my life.
1: Oh, yeah.
0: You check, my mother was going through all types of vibes and the messages that you were delivering to people, yes. Poor people, any people that were listening, people that look like us, yes. The message about unity, yes. and togetherness and...
1: Yes.
0: And
1: togetherness.
0: And you check what he's saying? Them message stick with me since I was a young...
1: Independent and resilient and the ability to bounce back from adversity. Yes.
0: Yes, sir.
1: Strengthen the people with the music and the music strengthen us. So, you know what I mean? It's a two-way street, you know? So right now, we just want to continue doing that and uplift the masses. For those who don't know, this is Buju Banton, a son of the Jamaican style. I've been playing reggae music for over 30 years. Yes, with numerous albums and numerous recordings and numerous things to offer the musical community. So go check it out. Check out Buju Banton, and we are playing tonight at the BMO Amphitheater. Yes, the BMO Pavilion, right here in Milwaukee at Summerfest, Milwaukee Summerfest. So we want to invite all the reggae music lovers to come out tonight, come share a vibe in the spirit of unity with I, Buju Banton, and my brother Steve Marley, and Gramps Morgan, here in Milwaukee.
0: Yes, respect the largest musical festival in the world right here in Milwaukee backyard. Yes. Has the largest influential artists in the world as well, Buju Banton. At the same time, Milwaukee, come down to Summerfest tonight, like he said, the BMO stage. So I got a couple questions for you, General.
1: Yes, sir, go ahead.
0: You were born in Jamaica, right? And you're the only son.
1: My man was born and raised on the island of Jamaica, yes, sir.
0: Only son in a family, and you had 16 sisters. 16 sisters,
1: yes,
0: I see you say. What was it like growing up,
1: sir,
0: the only boy in a household full of sisters, and how did that shape you as the man that you are today?
1: It galvanized the love for them and them in a way that they cannot explain with words.
0: Yeah, understood. Understood. Galvanize it.

0: Yes.
1: Yes.
0: When you grow up in a such an environment, you become galvanized.
1: Galvanized. You know what I mean? A real wordsmith.
0: So, but love is always around you, and you know that the females, you know what I mean, they're very different, you know. So, you know, you grow up with a knowledge of treating them a certain way, you know, loving them and making sure, even my music, that they'll cater for them.
1: Yeah, real love sponge. So, the nickname Buju, you get it as a kid, right? And Banton, it come from somebody you admire growing up.
0: The name Buju came from my mom.
1: Yeah.
0: My mother gave me the name Buju Banton at birth, Buju. And the name Banton came from my admiration for one superstar that at that time named Buju Banton was a very great lyricist. So in those days, when someone said that you're a Banton, that means you're lyrically inclined.
1: Lyrically inclined. That's what Banton mean, people are listening. So how did you make this name, Buju Banton, become the voice of a generation and generations to come?
0: I cannot make a name Buju Banton. All these things we're doing of the Most High God. We are servants at the Rainbow Circle at Chone, who offer ourselves as living sacrifice to the art form of reggae music across the globe. We don't make... Yeah, we make a petition to God Almighty and sing songs of hope to uplift and inspire and educate, eradicate negativity from the minds of the people. And in so doing, you find a place in their hearts wherever you may go.
1: Yeah, same way. So 2020, I know you're busy and I ain't trying to rush through things, but I try and give the people as much as we can get.
0: Time.
1: Okay, General.
0: In 2010. I'm here with you, brother. We're in Milwaukee for a reason.
1: Yes, I
0: spread reggae music and turn back the light on, because there's darkness, you know. But we come and say, let there be light. So let us turn the light on.
1: Yes, agreed? Sir. Agreed.
0: Coolness.
1: Agreed. In 2010, you win Grammy for Best Reggae Album. So a kid from Kingston, what did that mean to have the industry validate what the streets already knew? What did that mean to you?
0: Exactly what you said, you know. But we come from the street. We the street validation to we means a lot. But to be acknowledged by these big industry players for your work is also a great achievement. You know, but before they was, we were.
1: Yeah.
0: So the streets rule supreme, you know?
1: Yeah, for sure. The streets are always no fuss.
0: Yes. Before they was, we were.
1: Yeah. We got clip that one up. Before they was, we were. Words from the General.
0: Yeah.
1: So I want to talk about your reach in the Caribbean. Reggae and dancehall didn't just stay in Jamaica. It spread across the whole Caribbean and the whole world beyond islands, adding its own flavor.
0: Yes.
1: How many different islands and sounds of music do you feel that you've influenced over your career? And I know how it happened.
0: I wouldn't look at it that way. I would say how many different sounds and music has influenced me. Yeah? Because as you come in this earth, you don't come to try influence people. You see what's out there and see what good it do to your life, what you can take from it to make yourself a better person.
1: Mm-hmm.
0: You know what I mean? And I don't see music in any way, shape, or form different from that ethos. So it's what the music or what news influence brought to me, and it is immense. We learn a lot from the African culture, we learn a lot from the Brazilian culture, we learn a lot from the Mexican culture, you know what I mean? Bachata is a beautiful sound. So music will always inspire us. Different sounds will inspire us. Different cultures with musical attachments will inspire us.
1: Yeah.
0: And influence what we do as well.
1: Well, I'll say for sure, I know you inspire the island of St. Thomas, Virgin Islands, when I was a youth, because in Ras Valley and the projects, every project window had Till Shiloh album playing loud. And even with
0: that is for you and the masses to say that they have been inspired. My job is to stay humble and make sure that I continue making the music so that transition can ultimately take place and inspiration can perpetually flow.
1: Yeah. So yeah, definitely was a huge inspiration in all of the youth, even just keeping them messages that you instilled in us from small and carrying it to now and then even handing it down to my children. Because I still sing Till Shiloh every day in the house. And
0: Shanks, that's the fire I name. God, till I'm laid to rest, you know, I'm always be depressed. There's no life in the what?
1: In the West.
0: So therefore, music teaches, and when it teaches, there's no limit to how far it can reach.
1: Right. Respect. So you have a full circle moment with this new project. You recently reunite with VP Records.
0: Yes.
1: So tell us how that come about. And what does it feel like going back to where it started?
0: It can't go back to where it started. There's no future in the past. We're going forward. But faster and good relationship that was meaningful. And going forward with those relationships, that's what codependence is about. You can't do it all by yourself. You got to do it to people who are like-minded. And hence, VP Records came into play. This next record is called Too Bad. Coming your way on July the 17th, Too Bad is a new record, a new project. 100% dancehall, but there's a flavor on it for everyone, whether you're a dancehall lover or not. So check it out, okay? Milwaukee, I love you all, and I got to run now. I want to make sure that you guys know that I'm going to be at the BMO Pavilion later today here in Milwaukee, at the largest festival globally, acclaimed by the Guinness Book of World Records. Right, driver?
2: Right.
0: Don't stop at all.
1: So, driver!
0: I see you all there.
1: All right.
0: I see you all there later. All right, my brother?
1: All right, Buju. Love alone. Respect.
0: Love
1: we'll it. See you
0: that
1: on the vibes
0: one
1: tonight.
0: Love.
1: Yes, sir.
0: All right. Love you, Milwaukee.
1: Yes.
0: All right. Yes.
1: Oh man, Buju the General. We still on? Buju the General, man. Buju the General. He had to run. We had more questions. Wanted to get into the unity part, but yeah, run. You check. Appreciate the General. That was a nice moment for me, man. Even seeing some of the people on the new album. Some of the producers he worked with. I see the Panati Ran Thomas from St. Thomas Anne. I see he got, who else on the Too Bad? He got Super Dubs. He got Dreddy, JLL, Cresso. Check, it was a good vibes, man. Zach, how you feel?
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1: Make sure y'all come out tonight to Summerfest. Check out Buju Banton, the most influential person, in my opinion, in dancehall music. Tonight at Summerfest, BMO Harris Stage. Check out the album dropping as well, July 17th. Too Bad. New dancehall coming Friday, July 17th. I feel good, man. How you feel, Zach? Fire and bombs. That was a special edition show today, boss. That was special, quick vibes. I really wanted to ask some more questions. I had a lot more questions I wanted to ask. Wanted to talk about unity, because that's something he was big on. I should have lead with that, but same ways. Him on tour with Stephen Marley for the first time. You have two joint forces on a full run, two reggae dynasties on a stage. That chemistry going to be good. That going to be such a good vibe. Making sure you get it early, my son. Making sure you get it real early. But, man, Zach. See how my accent just came back to...
4: Don't go anywhere.
1: Don't go.

0: Man, huge shouts out, man, to the Coconut Bowl family, Papa, Pamela, the owners. Shouts out to their sister, Mervell, and Debbie, the cooks. 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Shouts out to the whole Coconut Bowl family, man, for hooking up the Buju interview. We appreciate you right here on the Truth 101.7 FM. Are you family? We family. You know how Caribbean people going to do it. We're going to hold it down and we're going to have a good time. So shouts out to the Coconut Bowl family once again. Papa and Pamela, appreciate you love alone.
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0: I'm your host, Manan Sabir, and this is The Grapevine. Welcome back. Welcome back. Yes, we're talking about Money Long. Money Long. She was on the Good Morning, I think it was a Good Morning America show, and she said she almost died. She almost died because she had complications with lupus. She had complications with lupus. So she was on tour, and I think it got to the last couple of shows, and she started feeling bad. Then she said that she wanted to do two more songs. It was the last show. She wanted to do two more songs. And imagine her getting up and saying, all right, I'm not feeling good, but I got two more songs. She said, I had to go back. I got to go back. So she went. She did those songs. She came home for Thanksgiving, fell out, and she woke up in the hospital. The doctors told her she needed a double lung transplant. So if any of you are on any transplant list, it's almost impossible to get a double lung transplant. You know, like some people are on those lists for long periods of time. She needed a double lung transplant or else she would have died. So, and if she didn't get it, she would have had only 1 week to live. 1 week. So, you know, as you know, she came out of the surgery. She had new lungs in her body, but she had to tell herself she couldn't put her life on the back burner for anyone else. And that is what I want to bring home to you, Milwaukee, because Money Long, although, yes, she has lupus, and lupus disproportionately attacks black women, the most. Black women are diagnosed with lupus at least 2 to 3 times the rate of white women. That's at the very least 2 to 3 times the rate of white women. So they're also diagnosed later. So because their pain gets dismissed, their symptoms get minimized. So a lot of black women, especially that are listening to the show, when you go to the doctor and you have a pain someplace, the doctor sometimes they're thinking that you're going to be okay. So if you don't have a great doctor, I'm pretty sure a lot of you do. But if you don't, sometimes your symptoms can be minimized because you're so used to pushing through so much pain that it becomes your power. But that pain is also a kryptonite. And for many of you, you delayed those symptoms. You delay that. So when you go to the doctor's like, oh, okay, it's all right. You know, and it's not your fault. But the doctor says, you know what, go ahead. You know, take this aspirin, Tylenol, ibuprofen, and, you know, you'll be okay. So you go home, you deal with the kids, and then you're back pushing through, let alone not knowing that you probably need something even greater, need a different push from somebody. So because you're the strong one in your family, how many women in Milwaukee are pushing through your pain right now? How many of y'all are pushing through your pain as we speak? One, because you can't afford to miss a shift. Like, imagine like pushing through your pain past and then going to work, your second shift, third shift, first shift job, going to work, and you're dealing with it. And I can only imagine, I'm not a woman, of course, but I can only imagine that when you're dealing with that pain, you're thinking about the doctor, but you're also thinking about how to get through that shift in order to put some food on your table. Because the rent's due, because that We Energy bill is due, because that, you know, that mortgage is due, because you know, you and your man or husband, whatever it is, y'all got y'all combining income, and you got to make sure you bring in that extra or bring in that check. Money long. This is a good lesson for black women right now. She's alive today, telling her story because she recognized that rest is not weakness. Rest is a revolution. Y'all remember that. Rest is not weakness. Rest is a revolution. Rest is the ultimate medicine. When a lion gets hurt, if you ever seen a nature channel, somebody, you know, these animals fighting each other, whatever, when a lion gets hurt, what happens? They sit down, they sit underneath the shade, and then they rest themselves in order to make sure that they feel better. So Milwaukee Public Schools is facing a $46 million budget deficit and making really, really hard cuts. But you know what they protected? They protected the mental health positions, the counselors, the social workers, psychologists. Those positions remain stable because this community, and you know, primarily the ladies, primarily the moms, y'all fought to keep those positions intact. But I wonder, as a side note, where's this money going? Where is it coming from? I want to know, because if the mayor of New York, Mayor Mamdani, if he can find $122 million just for education, he found $122 million for teachers, to keep teachers teaching in New York City. If he can find $122 million as the mayor, what can our elected officials find in their budgets from the state on down? What can our elected officials find in their budgets to help fund our public schools, to help fund our educational channels? What can they find? Because I want to know if the mamas have fought for this. A lot of the mamas did fight to keep the mental health positions. And I'm a part of the mama crew now, because I have a child that has special needs. But if the moms fought for this money, I wonder if those same mothers, because I'm sure it's primarily them, it's not just all mothers, I wonder if those same mothers can go to their elected officials and put the pressure on them too. I wonder what would happen if those same mothers put the pressure on the state education officials, because you can't rely on the federal government to give Wisconsin extra cash. The federal government basically does not run education. They can say, they can give mandates, national mandates. This is where education is going, so on and so forth. But if you think about it, the federal government does not run state education. State education is run by the state that is run by. So if you're in Wisconsin, you have state funds for education. I wonder if some moms can call in 833-212-1017. I want to find out if we put the vice grips on our state officials. If we put the vice grips on our state officials, what would they do, especially in relationship to education? As those mamas fought for those counselors, those social workers, those school psychologists, and those people are important. They don't just pull kids out. They don't just patch them up as school nurse. They don't just, you know, make sure they don't tap you on the head as a school counselor to make sure that you, you know, your ADHD medication is taken. Like, nah, they don't do that. They do a lot more than that. And shout out to them because they probably need a lot more money. They need a lot more money. Our teachers aren't getting paid that much. You know, teachers are struggling to survive. Education. This is what it's about. So moms, especially moms, women, black women, have you ever pushed through a health scare that you couldn't afford to stop? I know this one lady. I remember her having like, one of them colostomy bags, man. I know a lady who had, you know, issues with cancer, and she had the bags underneath, you know, like both breasts. And still trying to go to work. Like, that stuff is real. Shout out to black women. Shout out to my mama, my sister, my granny. Man, y'all pulled rabbits out the hat, straight up. When we come back, we're going to talk some more about Oprah Winfrey and Whitney Houston. What's going on? What we owe black women? What do we owe black women? We come back from the Truth 101.
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14: You know that health is wealth, and ital is vital. They're not just some rhyming words. It's something that's just got to be heard. Who is responsible for your health? Look in the mirror. It's your very own self. You can't.

0: You're on the Truth 101.7, and this is The Grapevine. I'm your host, Manan Sabir, and we're talking about health is wealth. Ital is vital. Ital is vital. If you don't have Ital, and it's vital, you can really, really fall off. And we're talking about money long. Money long, money long, money long. But sometimes your money ain't no good when you're not taking care of your health. And we got to make sure that if you are taking care of your health, then you're going to be all right. Especially black women. Y'all run the world. So this story connects directly to something else that blew up this week. And I'm like, what's going on, y'all? Come on. Oh, like, you my sister. You are a girl. But I think I get it, though. I get it. And I think people kind of blew it out of proportion because I listened to the whole thing. I wish we can pull it up. I don't know. We can pull up Oprah's little clip. But it's about what we do to black women's story and why while they're here and after they're gone. And I believe, like, I talk about my grandma Olivia, shout out, my grandma Beulah, shout out to them. They are gone, but they are, you know, two of the most beautiful women I've known ever. And then some, you know, I would come into my grandmother's house and, you know, no matter what, like my grandmother, no matter what, she might have been making, like, you know, some pork or something like that. She stopped eating pork after a while, but we didn't eat pork. But she would, like, turn the pot off and put it someplace or, like, tell me, like, this is not what you're going to do. And then she would make me my own food or also just cut me some pound cake. And I knocked that out. So black women, y'all strong. Y'all are strong. And I wonder, and I talk about my grandmothers in a real high level positive light. And I wonder what Oprah was thinking when she had brought up, I think she was probably responding to a question. And when she brought up something about Whitney Houston, so Oprah was in Cannes, France. If you ever been to Cannes, shout out to Cannes, my folks there. She was accepting the Lionheart Award. So I think it's an award that allows people to do, you know, I think it's she accepted the award because it was maybe a lifetime achievement thing. And she decided to tell the world that Whitney Houston fell off her stage in 2009. Because she was high on drugs. And that was the gist of it. But if you listen to the entire interview, and if you know Oprah's and Whitney's relationship, I don't know if they were close, but Whitney has been around Oprah a lot. And so I think they had, you know, these, you know, verbal friendly banters. They probably would, like, rag on each other a couple times. And, you know, it's just probably just black women just being black women, you know, just hide by. And when you see you, we're kicking it, all that. But Whitney Houston fell off her stage in 2009. And because, you know, Oprah said that she was high on drugs. So Oprah tells the audience that she had gone back on drugs. This quote, she had gone back on drugs and fell off the stage. So, and then she had ultimately begged the audience not to take photos because she said, if that story got out, she would be completely distorted. So the estate fired back, and Pat Houston, so Whitney Houston's relative, said Whitney Houston absolutely fell off the stage. So they didn't deny that. But it was during sound check, and due to the darkness of the area and her unfamiliarity with the stage, Pat Houston said she was absolutely not inebriated, not high at all. She was, you know, just not familiar with the area. Now, you know, I say this. I think Whitney, you know, I think Whitney Houston, you know, definitely had issues. And we also have to be able to, like, as a people, we have to be able to check the folks that are around us. If we got something going on, and, you know, I had some relatives who were, you know, had some things, some substance abuse problems and issues. It's okay to tell them. It's okay to tell them. It's okay to talk to them about substance abuse. It's okay to talk to them about what is going on. We got a lot of people who are in our community who are actually coming back. They're doing well, coming back from, you know, substance abuse issues, and they're in rehab programs and they're in homes that are helping them. So Whitney Houston, she fell off the stage during the sound check. She was, the estate said she wasn't high. And then they said a line that I got to keep going back to is, like, the lady said that Pat Houston said, we owe her the dignity of telling the truth, not repeating the myths. So, you know, I don't know in this story what's the truth and what is the myth. I do know that, you know, this is where things connect. And to everything we're talking about, Whitney Houston had an addiction that is completely documented. And that is real. But addiction is a health condition. It is a health condition. It is not a character flaw. It's not a moral failure. It is a disease. And Black women with addiction issues are the least likely to receive treatment. The most likely to be shamed and the most likely to have their entire legacy defined by their worst moments. Yes, Black women are the most likely to be defined by their worst moments. So when a person like Money Long pushes through illness and silence, boom, she pushes through. But if she fell on stage and she fell off, man, we would be in her tail, cutting her to pieces. Whitney Houston, she fought addiction. She fought addiction for a while in public. She had an interview with Oprah, and she was like, this is what it is. Oprah asked her if she freebased, you know, that thing. And she was like, yes. Yes, I did. Yes, I freebased cocaine. And she was like, Oprah even asked her, how? Like, how did you freebase cocaine? She told her, like, on air or in an interview. And it was real. It was a real moment. And this is what, you know, I think Oprah's job is ultimately is to, you know, to give the public real stories and truths behind, especially our individuals that are making a commitment to be in the spotlight. So it's a disease that with real addiction issues, and most Black women are least likely to receive treatment. Shout out to the Women's Center. You know, they're doing their work. People that are on community that's on, I think, 15th and 16th and North, they're doing their work. They're doing the work right in the community, like directly in the community. And so many other people, Samad's House, doing their work. That's what it's all about. So, but Black women are most likely to be shamed, and they're most likely to have their entire legacy defined by their worst moments. And one thing that I think, even look at the Women's Center here in Milwaukee, one thing they do have that's very unique is they work with the women who are dealing with those issues in the public, on, you know, in Milwaukee. They are a women's only center. Shout out to Gabby and Nikki over there that are doing the work right on the street with, along with the rest of the folks. They're doing the work. And we all are witness to it. We all are witness to black women helping other black women preserve their legacy, or else, you know, they can be defined by their worst moments. And I think that if you are a black woman, you can push through these worst moments. You can definitely push through these worst moments, but it doesn't mean that you don't have to rest. You got to rest. So Money Long pushed through illness and silence because she felt she had to. Whitney Houston fought addiction in public while the world watched and judged. Wendy Williams, of all people, you may not, like, as an entertainer, you know, Wendy, she's locked under guardianship for 3 years because she got a health diagnosis that even the neurologist now says she's never even had. Her lawyers expect her to be free by year's end. Like, three black women, three health crises, three stories that are where the world either looked away, they told it wrong, or got taken over completely. We're going to come right back. This is The Grapevine on the Truth Radio 101.7. Take me away, Zach.
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0: Yes, welcome back. Welcome back. We're talking about black women, Money Long, Oprah Winfrey, and Whitney Houston, Wendy Williams. Black women, you gotta rest. You have to rest. It is time to take a break. Rest is revolution. And this is a black man telling you, rest is revolution too. It's okay to, like, don't get me wrong. It's okay to work. I'm not saying you quit your job right now. Don't quit. Don't quit your job.
1: Because I'm not paying them bills.
0: Oh, gosh.
1: I mean, we just got to be clear. That's not what you're saying.
0: I'm not saying that. We're not saying that. We're not saying Zach is going to pay your bills. And other folks. We saying that these bills need to be paid, and yes, you should work, but that doesn't mean that you shouldn't talk to your boss and say, look, I got to take a break. I'm about to take this sabbatical, or I'm going to take a vacation. And get on your high horse, take a vacation. Take a vacation before they turn the money orange and your passport yellow.
2: Bruh.
0: Take a vacation. They gonna do it. Like, your passport may be blue right now, but that passport is about to be rainbow. So you better go do what you got to do. And they already got us putting what is it? It's called the Real ID. The Real ID is on. You got to go to the airport. If you don't have the Real ID, you know how much you got to pay?
1: Like $50?
0: Yes, $45. Yes, on top of the fact that if you fly Frontier, you paying for bags, and then. Because they got rid of Spirit Airlines, that was a corporate hit job, but don't get me to talking. I think that you're not only paying $45, but you're paying baggage fees too. So ladies, when you're considering taking these vacations, make sure you go take them vacations now. Take them vacations today. Three black women, three health crises. This is real.

0: is real. I mean, I feel like if you are a black woman and you are not taking advantage of, man, this is not taking advantage of, and I know black women, a lot of black women do, but if you're not taking advantage of the gyms and, you know, in Milwaukee, we got the lake and these nice, warm, hot days in between the time that you got to go to work, then you should be resting. You should definitely shut your phone off, get off of social media. They said majority of people that are on social media, just to give you a heads up, 80% of the people that are on social media are women. Social media is made for the ladies. So, guys, y'all need to take a break too. You don't need to be on social media. I mean, boom. But women, take a break from social media. You ain't got to look like, some of the names of the people on social media that you want to look like, but you ain't got to go out and get the whole Sephora bag and go jump in the mirror and do your face up. I mean, I'm sure you want to look, you know, cute and fine and all that stuff, but man, yeah, listen, we need the ladies to really dig into your health, straight up. Money Long, she had a really bad health scare. Money Long is the lady who is the Grammy Award winning singer who sings hours and hours. I can't even sing that song, man. Zach, when you get a chance, can you just give people a little hit of that song? Like, I can't even sing that song. Hours and hours. Yeah, help me out, man. I need a backup singer. Money Long, help me out. Call in. 833-212-1017. Oh my God. Yeah, there it is.
1: Can I sing to you?
0: You can sing to me.

0: shrimp and lobster towers.
1: Okay. Shrimp and lobster towers. Want to sit with you for hours and hours. I want to make sure that you are taken care of. She want to give me flowers and wine and I don't even drink, but they got that Welch's grape sparkling wine. I'll take that in a minute. I'll take that. Thanks, Money Long, for taking care of yourself. Straight up, we didn't need you to go to the great glory. And like I said, ain't nothing wrong with that because we don't want you to go the other way. But we are definitely happy that you are around, Money Long. But women, you got to take care of yourself. We need you around. That's really huge. Men, please stop putting these women on. Stop giving them so much stress. It's okay. It's okay to say, it's okay to just lay back. It's okay to be, you know, okay. It's okay to not give them as much stress as they have on their back. For real. This is, we talking about health right now. If you find that, you know, the woman, the person that you're dealing with, or in your mom, your granny, whoever you're dealing with, man, talk to them. Get them a juicer. Start juicing for them. Straight up. This is real. You don't got to give drama to them. This is their health. This is their life. They need the rest too. So, Milwaukee, I want to ask you something personal. So if there's a black woman in your life, if there's a black woman, or we get to say woman, you know, everybody got their different genres. If there's a black woman or a woman in your life whose health story you've been telling wrong, if there's a black woman, is there a black woman in your life whose health story you've been telling wrong? Whose struggle have you been judging instead of supporting? Whose struggle have you been judging instead of supporting? Don't judge their stories, y'all. Please don't judge our black woman's stories or your woman's story. Don't judge the story. You don't know what's going on inside of them. And whose cry for help have you been? Whose cry for help have you been calling drama? Because that's probably one of the biggest things. Some women, they'll have like things going on. It, like the woman's body is a complicated body. It's the human body is a complicated body. They're still after hundreds of years, we're still discovering the human body. The human body is a highly complicated, complex body. And there's new things that pop up from the human body every day. So when you have someone who is, you know, dealing with chronic pain, chronic issues, mental issues, mental health issues, chronic whatever, or has just dealing with something, it's not just drama. It has to do with whatever they're dealing with. I know, especially dealing with the community in and around the Juice Kitchen, when we had the Juice Kitchen, we had so many people that would come in. I remember having a woman, and she was complaining to her husband about not breastfeeding their child. And that was for her, it was depressing. So they came in and she was going further and further into a state of depression. She came in and you could just see it on her face. So I'm not, you know, this is my opinion. This is what I did. And I'm not the doctor. I'm not telling you this works. I'm not telling you if it didn't work, but she asked as a last resort because she did all the networks. She did what she could in order to get herself to breastfeed their child. And it just wasn't working. The child was, you know, ultimately transitioning over to milk and, you know, the powdered milk. So she came in, she said, "Benai, can you help me? This is what my issue is." She came in with her husband. I said, "Yeah, I got a coconut milk drink. And so I happened to have like a gang load of young Thai coconuts. I cut the coconut open. I made the mix. I put like some extra ginger in there, probably some extra cinnamon. And I said, take these home. So I made probably about two or three of them. She took it home and she came back probably like two or three times. And she said that it activated that drink, that same drink activated the breast milk hormones to produce enough breast milk for her child to be taken care of for a long period of time. She even said that she overproduced breast milk. So, y'all, we have to take care of our people. We got to take care of the women in our community. But when we come back from our break, we're going to take a little longer break. When we come back from our break, we're going to make sure that we tackle the men, too. We're going to tackle the men, too.
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0: Good afternoon. We got a special, special, special one today, y'all. 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Special edition vibes. We weren't even supposed to be walking today, but boy, when the general call, you must answer. When the general call, you must answer. What are you saying? It's your boy Renity. We live. We got something special going on today. The General Buju Banton himself will be calling in, and we got some questions for him. We're going to talk about the show. We're going to be talking about what's going on with the new album, all types of vibes, unity and dancehall, all of these type of things, man. Real big shout out to for Coconut Bowl, man. Shout out to Coconut Bowl family for linking this one up. I got to thank them. Got to thank them. Papa and Parmela, the owners. And shouts out to Mervell and Debbie, the cooks, Edu, Jada, Tina, Tippa, Richie, and Chummy. Shouts out to everybody that make this happen, man. I just really, really, really excited about this. I kind of overexcited, me and like. I don't know if I know, like, what Buju Banton mean. All right. General.
1: Yes, I. Enough respect.
0: How you feeling, General? Welcome to Milwaukee.
1: Irie, thank you very much. Enough respect. I'm passing through Milwaukee, coming through the BMO Pavilion with Steve Marley later to share some great reggae music with the masses. Thank you. Thank you very much.
0: Well, truth listeners, we have the legend, the most influential person in music history. In my opinion, me and K, I want nobody say you can argue with yourself. Buju Banton himself. Big Buju the General.
1: Hey.
0: Just to give
1: you a... Thank you very much.
0: Quick, you know,
1: thank
0: history.
1: Thank you very much, brothers.
0: Yes, General. So, for people that don't know, when I was a youth, I talk is small in St. Thomas of Virgin Islands, Till Shiloh Saved My Life. That album saved my life.
1: Oh, John.
0: You check, my mother was going through all types of vibes and the messages that you were delivering to people, poor people, any people that were listening, people that look like us. Yes. The message about unity and togetherness and
1: togetherness.
0: You check what he's saying? Them message stick with me since I was a young
1: independent and resilient and the ability to bounce back from adversity. Yes, sir. Strengthen the people with the music and the music strengthen us. So, you know what I mean? It's a two-way street, you know. So right now we just want to continue doing that and uplift the masses. For those who don't know, this is Buju Banton, a son of the Jamaican style. I've been playing reggae music for over 30 years. Yes, with numerous albums and numerous recordings and numerous things to offer the musical community. So go check it out. Check out Buju Banton, and we're playing tonight at the BMO Amphitheater. Yes, the BMO Pavilion, right here in Milwaukee at Summerfest, Milwaukee Summerfest. So we want to invite all the reggae music lovers to come out tonight, come share a vibe in the spirit of unity with I Buju Banton and my brother Steve Marley and Gramps Morgan here in Milwaukee.
0: Yes, respect the largest musical festival in the world right here in Milwaukee backyard. Yes. Has the largest influential artist in the world as well, Buju Banton. At the same time, Milwaukee, come down to Summerfest tonight, like he said, the BMO stage. So I got a couple questions for you, General.
1: Yes, sir, go ahead.
0: You were born in Jamaica, right? And you're the only son.
1: My man was born and raised on the island of Jamaica, yes, sir.
0: Only son in a family, and you had 16 sisters. 16 sisters,
1: yes,
0: I see you say. What was it like growing up,
1: sir,
0: the only boy in a household full of sisters, and how did that shape you as the man that you are today?
1: It galvanized the love for the woman them in a way that they cannot explain with words.
0: Yeah, understood. Understood. Galvanize it.
1: Yes. When you grow up in a such an environment, you become galvanized.
0: Yeah. Galvanized. You know what I mean? A real wordsmith.
1: So, but love is always around you, and you know that the females, you know what I mean, they're very different, you know, so.

0: You know, you grew up with a knowledge of treating them a certain way. You know, loving them and making sure even my music that will cater for them.
1: Yeah, real love sponge. So the nickname Buju, you get it as a kid, right? And Banton, it come from somebody you admire growing up.
0: The name Buju came from my mom.
1: Yeah.
0: My mother gave me the name Buju Banton at birth, Buju. And the name Banton came from my admiration for one superstar that at that time named Buju Banton is a very great lyricist. So in those days, if someone said that you're a Banton, that means you're lyrically inclined.
1: Lyrically inclined. That's what Banton mean, people are listening. So how did you make this name, Buju Banton, become the voice of a generation and generations to come?
0: I cannot make a name Buju Banton. All these things we do enough the most high God. We are servants at the Rainbow Circle at Chuno, who offer ourselves as living sacrifice to the art form of reggae music across the globe. We don't make. Yeah, we make a petition to God Almighty and sing songs of hope to uplift and inspire and educate, eradicate negativity from the minds of the people. And in so doing, you'll find a place in your hearts wherever you may go.
1: Yeah, same ways. So 2023, I know you're busy and I ain't trying to rush through things, but I try and give the people as much as we can get.
0: Time.
1: Okay, General.
0: In 2010. I'm here with you, brother. We're in Milwaukee for a reason.
1: Yes,
0: I spread reggae music and turn back the light on, because there's darkness in us. But we come and say, let there be light. So let us turn the light on.
1: Yes, agreed? Sir. Agreed.
0: Coolness.
1: Agreed. In 2010, you win Grammy for Best Reggae Album. So a kid from Kingston, what did that mean to have the industry validate what the streets already knew? What did that mean to you?
0: Exactly what you said, you know. But we come from the street. We the street validation to we means a lot. But to be acknowledged by these big industry players for your work is also a great achievement. You know, but before they were.
1: Yeah.
0: So the streets rule supreme, you know?
1: Yeah, for sure. The streets are always no fuss.
0: Yes. Before they was, we were.
1: Yeah. We got to clip that one up. Before there was, we were. Words from the General.
0: Yes.
1: So I want to talk about your reach in the Caribbean. Reggae and dancehall didn't just stay in Jamaica. It spread across the whole Caribbean and the whole world beyond islands, adding its own flavor.
0: Yes.
1: How many different islands and sounds of music do you feel that you've influenced over your career? And I know how it happened.
0: I wouldn't look at it that way. I would say how many different sounds and music has influenced me. Because as you come in this earth, you don't come to try influence people. You see what's out there and see what good it do to your life, what you can take from it to make yourself a better person.
1: Mm-hmm.
0: You know what I mean? And I don't see music in any way, shape, or form different from that ethos. So it's what the music or what those influence brought to me, and it is immense. We learn a lot from the African culture, we learn a lot from the Brazilian culture, we learn a lot from the Mexican culture, you know what I mean? Bachata is a beautiful sound. So music will always inspire us. Different sounds will inspire us. Different cultures with musical attachments will inspire us.
1: Yeah,
0: and influence what we do as well.
1: Well, I'll say for sure, I know you inspire the island of St. Thomas, Virgin Islands, when I was a youth, because in Ras Valley and the projects, every project window had Till Shiloh album playing loud. And even with
0: that is for you and the masses to say that they have been inspired. My job is to stay humble and make sure that I continue making the music so that transition can ultimately take place and inspiration can perpetually flow.
1: Yeah. So yeah, definitely was a huge inspiration in all of the youth, even just keeping them messages that you instilled in us from small and carrying it to now and then even handing it down to my children, because I'd still sing Till Shiloh every day in the house. And
0: Rastafari name. God, till I'm laid to rest, you know, I'm always be depressed. There's no life in the what?
1: In the West.
0: So therefore, music teaches, and when it teaches, there's no limit to how far it can reach.
1: Right. Respect. So you have a full circle moment with this new project. You recently reunite with VP Records.
0: Yes.
1: So tell us how that come about. And what does it feel like going back to where it started?
0: It can't go back to where it started. There's no future in the past. So going forward, but faster and good relationship that was meaningful and going forward with those relationships, that's what codependence is about. You can't do it all by yourself. You got to do it with people who are like-minded. And hence, CP Records came into play. This next record is called Too Too Bad. Coming your way on July the 17th, Too Too Bad is a new record, a new project, 100% dancehall, but there's a flavor on it for everyone, whether you're a dancehall lover or not. So check it out, okay? Milwaukee, I love you all, and I got to run now. I want to make sure that you guys know that I'm going to be at the BMO Pavilion later today here in Milwaukee at the largest festival globally, acclaimed by the Guinness Book of World Record. Right, driver?
2: Right.
0: Don't stop at all.
1: So, driver!
0: I see you all there.
1: All right.
0: I see you all there later. All right, my brother?
1: All right, Buju. Love alone. Respect.
0: Love
1: we'll it. See you
0: that
1: at the vibes
0: one
1: tonight.
0: Love.
1: Yes, sir.
0: All right. Love you, Milwaukee.
1: Yes.
0: All right. Yes.
1: Oh, man. Buju the General. We still on? Buju the General, man. Buju the General. He had to run. We had more questions. Wanted to get into the unity part, but yeah, run, you check. Appreciate the General. That was a nice moment for me, man. Even seeing some of the people on the new album, some of the producers he worked with. I see the Panati Ran Thomas from St. Thomas on there. I see he got, who else on the Too Bad? You got Super Dubs, you got Dreddy, JLL, Cresu. Check, it was a good vibes, man. Zach, how you feel?
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1: Make sure y'all come out tonight to Summerfest. Check out Buju Banton, the most influential person, in my opinion, in dancehall music. Tonight at Summerfest, BMO Harris Stage. Check out the album dropping as well, July 17th. Too Too Bad. New dance hall coming Friday, July 17th. I feel good, man. How you feel, Zach? Fire and bombs. That was a special edition show today, boss. That was a special quick vibes. I really wanted to ask some more questions. I had a lot more questions I wanted to ask. Wanted to talk about unity, because that's something he was big on. I should have lead with that. But same ways, him on tour with Stephen Marley for the first time. You have two joint forces on a full run, two reggae dynasties on a stage. That chemistry going to be good. That going to be such a good vibe. Making sure you get it early, my son. Making sure you get it real early. But man, Zach, see how my accent just came back to
4: Don't go anywhere.
1: Don't go.

0: Man, huge shouts out, man, to the Coconut Bowl family, Papa, Pamela, the owners. 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Edu, Jada, Tina, Tipper, Richie, and Chummy. Shouts out to the whole Coconut Bowl family, man, for hooking up the Buju interview. We appreciate you right here on the Truth 101.7 FM. Are you family? We family. You know how Caribbean people going to do it. We're going to hold it down and we're going to have a good time. So shouts out to the Coconut Bowl family once again. Papa and Pamela, appreciate you love alone.
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9: Right there. Welcome back to The Grapevine. How many of y'all have not been to the doctor? Ben, what was the last physical? When was your last physical? Not the ER, a checkup, a real answer. I need a real answer. No judgment. There's no judgment. I just want to know. How many of y'all have, when was the last time you had a physical? Not the ER. When was the last time you had a physical? Not the ER. I want to straight up ask because, you know, it's important. We got Deion Sanders. He was declared cancer-free this week after bladder cancer. A full, like, his entire bladder was removed and a new bladder built from his intestine. Now, I don't know, you know, I don't know Deion's history. I'm not going front, like I know it. But I do know that from what history tells us, and especially black medicine, this is my opinion. What I know from alternative medicine is that if you have something, if there is a cancer, you know, there are ways in which we can stave off that particular cancer. Now, not saying that I have the cure. I do not. We're not saying that. But what we are saying is that you can at least get yourself healthier in the moment, if especially when you find out. Please, there are ways to do that. And you have to talk to your doctor and or someone, a health professional, to make sure that that happens efficiently and safely. So I know the bladder is where a lot of things come to rest, especially if you are eating a lot of food. You have to make sure that you are

0: are that you're eating the right foods. And I liken the bladder is very an unusual organ, because if you don't have the bladder, you know, things go right to the colon, and then ultimately, boom, you know, it comes out your body, or should come out your body. But that bladder helps basically coagulate everything so it can go through the colon and then, you know, filter. If the bladder isn't taken care of, with the proper food and also nutrients, then the bladder ultimately can cause some serious issues. And that's what happened with Deion Sanders. Like, I don't know his condition, like I said, but it can happen. He said he wore Depends. And he talks about it publicly. And, you know, that's a real thing. You know, he wore Depends. Black men, we die from prostate cancer. We just talk about prostate cancer at twice the rate of white men. So the same story for colon cancer, the same story for heart disease, the same story for diabetes, the same story for hypertension. We are, these are very high level diseases, but they are, many of them are preventable. So if you're dealing with heart disease and you're still going to McDonald's, if you're dealing with heart disease and you're still going to Chick-fil-A, if you're dealing with heart disease and you're going to the corner store, ask yourself, is that a food that you need to be consuming in order for you to have a healthy life? And quite simply, no. We already know that. Diabetes. Should you still be pricking yourself, especially type 2 diabetes in particular? I'm talking to the type 2 diabetics. Should you be pricking yourself or taking a pill? Some people take the pill. And then run to the store and grab you a Kool-Aid, a pineapple Kool-Aid drink. You know, the real pineapple and the Kool-Aid. Should you be going to your neighbor's house, grabbing some of that? And hypertension. Hypertension affects a lot of us. It's actually, like, high blood pressure is affecting a lot of black men at one of the highest rates in the nation. It's here in Wisconsin. Wisconsin incarcerates black men at the highest rate in the nation. So removing men from the healthcare, and it removes men from the healthcare system for years at a time. But we're taught real men handle pain. Real men handle pain. That lesson came from love. And I'm going to repeat this. And now that lesson is being taught to younger and younger and younger generations. Shut up, boy. Get up. It's all right. You got, you know, you be good. Dust yourself off. You'll be good. And then, you know, they move on. Your child is limping. And then it's this constant brainwashing where you don't have to tend to your pain. You just got to keep on going, because that's the way we were taught. That's the American way. We were taught real men handle pain, as now it's killing. So Deion had access, though. Mm-hmm. Deion had access to the top doctors, frequent monitoring. Most of us don't. We don't have, like, access to the top doctors. We don't have access to frequent monitoring. Like, he's at a university, and one of the top universities in the world, in the University of Colorado. You know, they work with not just, you know, athletes on their campus, but they work with world-class athletes. They are literally working with athletes that have to come to Colorado to train for, you know, years at a time in order to enter the Olympics. That is amazing. So he had access, which is good, but most of us don't. So we have to be proactive. We got to make sure that we're going to our trainer's house or trainer's gym. We got to work out. How many meals are you eating per day? How many meals? If you think that you should be eating 3 meals per day, that's a marketing trick. If you think you should be eating 3 meals per day, that's a marketing trick. I ain't coined this, but this trick, that's tricknology also. That's real life tricknology. You should not be thinking that. You shouldn't be eating 3 meals per day. Like, you shouldn't. You should not be eating 3 meals per day, and that's my opinion. But there also is that also was the opinion of most people prior to the 1930s. But in the 1930s, a gentleman, a marketing genius, he wound up asking, he polled about 1,000 doctors, maybe 1,000, and he asked them, 100 doctors. He asked them if, and let me back up. This is the real story. A pork company, a bacon company, wanted to sell more bacon. And so they went to this guy who was a master in public relations and marketing. And they said they want to sell more bacon. So what this guy did, I forgot his name. I'll get his name soon. What he did was he polled about 1,000 doctors, maybe 1,000. And he asked them one simple question. If I ate bacon, would it be a heartier breakfast? And each doctor said yes. So prior to the 1930s, in breakfast, most people weren't eating breakfast. They would get up, they'll probably, chew on a little bite of beef jerky, whatever it is, right? And they'll move on with their day. So this guy says, yeah, you can. He published an article.
1: Edward Bernays.
0: Yes. Edward Bernays. I forgot which year it was, but he published an article, and the article went viral for that time. He said, if you want a heartier breakfast, eat this. And it had 2 eggs on it, 2 sunny side eggs on it, and 2 pieces of bacon. Say that?
1: 1928.
0: Yep. 1928, and Edward Bernays in 1928 published this article. I think it might have been 100 doctors. And when people got a hold of this, it went viral, and companies took off. Ultimately, they are now publishing all kinds of articles, making all kinds of suggestive advertisement, all of that, literally all of that. It's the craziest thing. Brushing your teeth 3 times per day or 2 times per day or however long they say is a marketing trick. It's tricknology. It literally is tricknology. So especially in this country, we're marketed to at an unbelievable rate. They say that eye takes in about 10,000, I think it was 10,000 advertisements per day. So if you're wandering down the street, it's like 10,000, I think it's 10,000 advertisements per day, whatever. But it's thousands. And we're constantly inundated with this data, with this information. Edward Bernays was responsible for you eating breakfast early in the morning. When we come back, we're going to talk more about men and health and what we can do about it. We're going to get to the chat also. You're in the Grapevine. I'm your host, Manan Sabir, and this is Truth 101.7.
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0: That sound like is that Big X the Plug? Oh, I got it right. I got it right. That's Big X the Plug. I like him. I like him. And he can freestyle too. He's cold. Yeah, I like Big X the Plug. For all you people who are crossing over the bridge, moving away from the what you call the mumble rap, come back to the mumble rap. Yeah, Big X the Plug is the bomb. And I gotta talk to Big X though. Big X, call me, man. We gotta holler. Gotta work on work on your health, man. Come in to the gym with me. What the business is? Look and discover local businesses in our community. 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Now, to our chat. Y'all ready? Cole Stevens said, Manon, can you share what a typical day of eating looks like for you? Sure I can, Cole Stevens, 7688. Yeah, I you know what? Let me say that a typical day would be me, and this is something that I really enjoy people to do, is me having an ideal day. An ideal day for me would be waking up. Let me say, typical day of eating looks like for each, but I'll give you like a part of my day also. So like waking up early in the morning, I like to wake up early in the morning. Lately I haven't, so I have to get back to that. I probably been doing a little bit more oversleeping than usual. That's because the schedule has changed. So typical day would be me waking up, really not eating. I usually don't like to eat in the morning. I feel like it, I use this word coagulate, but I think it thickens my blood and my lymphatic system. So that's my typical day in the morning. My body usually says, hey, you need some food at around 11:30, 12 o'clock. So like next to me, I have like these peppermints. So I'm just like knocking out some of these peppermints just to kind of give myself a little chew, but nothing that, you know, that heavy. And then so maybe 11:30, 12:30. Then that's when I'll start probably eating. And usually I'll try to get some fruit in. I'll try to eat like some little light fruit, like a peach. If the peaches are in season, I'll try to do a pear. I'll try to do a banana. There are times when if I feel like juicing at home, then I'll do a juice. That's if I feel like juicing. And, you know, dates are also good too. Not dates like you dating somebody, but dates like the date. And, you know, you pull out a date, grab a date. They're good. They're high in potassium. But lately, dates have been hurting my stomach because of the sugar content. However, it's only like a 15-minute spike in sugar, then it comes back down. So if you're a diabetic and you have dates, you know, don't worry about it. They already did a study and said that the dates aren't going to affect your A1C levels. So you'll be all right. So you can bring that back down. I have a strict rule in my head. I don't always follow it, but I try to, you know, do like some greens, some like raw green. Like if I have raw green, I can eat that. I can eat some kale. I can eat some cucumbers. I can eat some like any leafy green, like raw. I can do that, you know, pretty much all day if I wanted to. And then I will do, I can do something hot. I can do avocado, tomatoes. What's really a good combination of avocado, tomato, cucumber, dill, and maybe something hot, like some cayenne pepper on that joint, and a little bit of oil, like some thick olive oil or because olive oil has different types of thicknesses. So I'll probably do that with some, I would rather do some coconut oil, and then you know, just, that's it. I think throughout the day, then I would do the rest of the day, something, if I wanted to do meat, I like to, now I'm staying away from chicken as much as I possibly can, although sometimes it's a little harder. I'm trying to stay away from the chicken. Every now and then I'll do some grass fed beef. It's really basic. So Cole Stevens, that's a long story short. I try to keep it really simple. Hopefully y'all are keeping it simple too. You guys call in, let me know what you eating. What are you eating for per day? How is your diet looking? What are you eating to be healthier? Because we got a lot of folks out here who are vegan, vegetarian, flexitarian, meatitarian, airitarians. I mean, it's like one of my guys in Florida, shout out to Airbender in Florida. Hopefully you listening. Shout out to Airbender in Florida. Airbender is a cool dude. He's super smart. He's really, really intelligent. When I met him, he was eating nothing. And he was probably going on a number of days, like nothing, no water, no food, and he looked great, like doing pull-ups, all kinds of stuff. This is in Florida, like he's walking around barefoot, man, all kinds of stuff. But he'll literally eat nothing, or he'll go days upon days upon days. He looks great with nothing, eating nothing but water. So you can do whatever it takes for your life, for your body, as especially men. You know, you're trying to lead the charge in your household. This is one of the ways. This is one of the ways to kind of stave yourself back and away from like prostate cancer, hypertension, and diabetes, and heart disease, and colon cancer. This is one of the ways. You ain't gotta fall prey to the people have made. I wonder. You don't have to fall prey to the breakfast scam. You don't have to do that. It was a scam. They got you. Tricknology. Got you. You know, people have made billions, if not trillions of dollars collectively on making you think that breakfast is the most important meal of the day, and it isn't. It's not. That's my opinion, and I'm sticking with it. It is not the most important meal of the day. If you are eating breakfast and you feel like that's the most important meal of the day, you have been tricked. You have been hoodwinked. You've been bamboozled. You've been run amok. Plymouth Rock didn't land on you. You didn't land on Plymouth Rock. Plymouth Rock, breakfast landed on you. You ain't know where that was from, Zach. Malcolm X. Never mind. Malcolm X, the movie. Spike Lee.
1: Never seen it.
0: You gotta look up the clip, man. Plymouth Rock, you've been hoodwinked, run amok, led astray. Breakfast, you didn't land on breakfast. Breakfast landed on you. Telling y'all, you've been hoodwinked. Now we dealing with, because when your body wakes up, your body is already trying to process everything. So why put the extra something in your body in order for it to process? Your body's trying to process air, because your body is a data collection agency. That's the reason why you have skin. and organs and eyes and all this other stuff. It collects, it's doing that to collect data. So your body is this data collection agency that has to give off information later on to its, to everything other, these other senses and organs and everything else. So they're all always communicating with each other. You ain't got to clog the, you ain't got to clog the information channels. You ain't got to clog the information channels. So, so mamas and daddies, you go to church, because I was on this other day, if you go to church and you are in church and you, you're like, man, I cannot wait. Go downstairs and get that sweet potato pie. That, that good old collard green with smoked turkey. And that cake that, you know, grandmother Mary Jo made. She had that 90-year-old recipe in there. Just tastes so good. Hey, y'all, we going to come right back. You in the grapevine. Let's pick some more grapes. You on the Truth Radio 101.7. Come right back. We're going to discuss men.
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0: Man, y'all get it together, man. Hey, y'all get it together. The women are maybe even outperforming us. I'm just gonna put it out there straight up. But I'm just gonna tell you, the women, y'all just don't work yourselves to death. Y'all gotta, you know, take a break, take a vacation. It's okay to come back to work. It's okay to tell your boss, hey, look, I'll be right back. I gotta take a break. It is okay. The 5-day work week, they sold us on that too. It really should be like 4 days. They doing 4-day work weeks in Europe. And it's coming to fruition. These people are seeing the measurements. The measurements are coming back. The data is coming back, and the people are saying that they're feeling way better. A lot of more people are working from home. They're getting off at about 2:00. I got a guy, he moved to Germany. He said he immediately got vacation days. His first day at work, his week three, he was already taking off to go to Spain with his family for a week. It's amazing, man. It's amazing. We think this is normal. This ain't normal. This ain't normal, y'all. This is not normal. We talked about our ladies. First hour, we talked about the ladies. Then now we're talking about the men. Man, y'all, hey, for real, get it together. Same story. Men, we die from prostate cancer, colon cancer, hypertension, diabetes, heart disease. Some of y'all are gonna go. Some of y'all are gonna go out on this weekend. You're gonna kick it. You're gonna have that whatever. And then guess what's gonna happen? You're gonna come back Monday to your job, and you're gonna have to do it all over again. You gotta work all over again. You ain't gonna feel like it. You should feel like it on Sunday, though. You should feel like, you know, you feel good on Sunday. A lot of us gonna go to the club. Some of us gonna go to the bar, suck down some guzzle, and
1: pause.
0: Suck down some guzzle, and you know, you gonna go back to the crib, go to sleep. It's gonna rest on your system. You can't let it rest on your system, y'all. I'm gonna talk a little bit about Peabo Bryson real quick. But hey, actually, I'm going to go to the chat. I'm really going to the chat because I wanted to answer this one question real quick. And somebody say even the pyramid is a marketing tool to help corporations get rich. And that's right. Matter of fact, RFK came out and he tried to move the pyramid around. You know, RFK, he reminds me of a dude that got like jelly in his brain. You know, like he got a little brain there and a lot of jelly in his brain, like jiggle for jelly in his brain. It's a lot of jelly in there. And they need to replace him, man. I'm going to start to replace him with me. Y'all get me in. No, I don't want to work for this administration. I'm good. I'm super good. I'll be right here. Mess being with my 6-year-old. So, If you're dealing with any type of health issues, make sure that you're getting health screenings. Excuse me. Make sure you're getting free health screenings. Do it right now. Get it done. Please get it done. Unity Health has sliding scale fees for people who are uninsured. You get prostate cancer screenings. Please go get your, like, usually the screenings doctor recommends for age 40. I'm saying, this is my opinion, I'm saying, seeing that I had friends who had issues with prostate cancer earlier than 40, I'm saying if you were one of my guys' kids now, dang, who's like 20 something, yo, get it taken care of, man. If you feel like, you know, the hammer ain't hammering and it's, you know, not hammering, you better go get it taken care of. Because if the hammer ain't pounding and ain't up in the morning, then you better go get it taken care of. And I'm not saying with the pill. I'm saying go to the doctor first just to understand what's going on. Because you should, what the consensus is, if it isn't up, then you got a problem. Every morning, if it isn't up every morning, then you got a problem. Your heart,
1: hell no,
0: and your hammer have the same heartbeat. If your heart wakes up, ready to go, your hammer should wake up and be ready to go.
2: So now when I say I'm thinking with my heart, thank you, Manon.
0: Exactly.
2: Thank you.
0: Exactly. Exactly. When you out DJing and that comes up to the booth, she's like, I want to ride new, like that Pretty Ricky song, then, you know, yeah, tell her your heart is thinking. Or not. But you got to wake up with your heart, man. You got to wake up, and the heart has to be hard as a rock, straight up. That will help you understand whether or not things are operating from, if you're operating in a deficit or you're operating in with some credit. Y'all get it. So go get that screening get all the screenings, blood screening, prostate health cancer screening, all the screenings. Go to the doctor, straight up. Frederick Community Health even got multiple Northside locations. So, you know, if you're familiar with Frederick, go to Frederick Community Health, or you go to Progressive, or you go to wherever you go, get it done. Go to the South Side. They got some stuff over there for, you know, the Native American health. Like, get it done. So, Peebo Bryson. You know who Peebo Bryson is, Zach? Oh, man. You know that, okay, I'm going to try to sing it. A Whole New World, that song?
2: No. Is it like R&B or something?
0: It's old school R&B, but like 80s R&B.
2: Oh, yeah, absolutely not.
0: Dang. Okay, so Peebo Bryson, Peebo Bryson had a stroke, and, you know, ultimately was, you know, done for the stroke. And I say this to say that a lot of us, if we're dealing with things that are really bad in our life, in terms of stress, and in terms of, you know, things that are going on, get it taken care of, man. Peebo Bryson died at age 75. Like, he spent years specifically working to close healthcare gaps in the underserved community. And he actually knew what was going on to us. And now he's gone from one of the most preventable killers in the country. Straight up. One of the most preventable killers in the country. Like, you know, we got to dig in, y'all. So, and I'm concerned. I'm highly concerned. So, yes, Edward Bernays, public relations dude, he gave us the trick knowledge. He gave us the trick knowledge, and we fell for the tricks. So, silly rabbits, tricks are for kids, and we were the kids. And Milwaukee, we're heading to a full summer mode. So, the Summer Fest is on the lakefront right now. So it's 800-plus performances this weekend. You got free outdoor music, Cathedral Square every Thursday, the African-American Cultural Festival coming. Like, it's a lot of stuff going. So, and this is beautiful. But one thing I want you to remember is to take care of your health. We're heading into our last hour. You got to, this is Soapbox Friday. Tell me what is on your mind. You can blurt it out, sing it, say it, rap it, freestyle it. What is on your mind? We're talking about health in our community. We're not going to stop. We're picking grapes from the grapevine. You're on the Truth Radio. Stay tuned. We got more to come.
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0: Haiti and dancehall. All of these type of things, man. Real big shout out to for Coconut Bowl, man. Shout out to Coconut Bowl family for linking this one up. I gotta thank them. Gotta thank them. Papa and Pamela, the owners. And shout out to Mervell and Debbie, the cooks. Edu, Jada, Tina, Tipper, Richie, and Chummy. Shouts out to everybody that make this happen, man. I just really, really, really excited about this. Really excited about this. I kind of overexcited, meaning I don't know if I know, what Buju Banton mean. All right. General.
1: Yes, I. No for spread.
0: How you feeling, General? Welcome to Milwaukee.
1: Irie, thank you very much. No for spread. I'm passing through Milwaukee, coming through the BMO Pavilion with Steve Marley later to share some great reggae music with the masses. Thank you. Thank you very much.
0: Well, truth listeners, we have the legend, the most influential person in music history. In my opinion, me and Kay want nobody say you can argue with yourself. Buju Banton himself. Big Buju the General.
1: Hey.
0: Just to get
1: out. Thank you very much.
0: Quick, history.
1: Thank you very much, brothers.
0: Yes, General. So, for people that don't know, when I was a youth, I talking small in St. Thomas of Virgin Islands, Till Shiloh Saved My Life. That album saved my life.
1: Oh, John.
0: You check? My mother was going through all types of vibes and the messages that you were delivering to people, yes. Poor people, any people that were listening, people that look like us. Yes. The message about unity, yes. and togetherness and...
1: Yes.
0: Togetherness. You check what he's saying? Them message stick with me since I was a young...
1: Independent and resilient and the ability to bounce back from adversity. Yes.
0: Yes, sir.
1: Strengthen the people with the music and the music strengthen us. So, you know what I mean? It's a two-way street, you know? So right now, we just want to continue doing that and uplift the masses. For those who don't know, this is Buju Banton, a son of the Jamaican style. I've been playing reggae music for over 30 years. Yes, with numerous albums and numerous recordings and numerous things to offer the musical community. So go check it out. Check out Buju Banton, and we are playing tonight at the BMO Amphitheater. Yes, the BMO Pavilion, right here in Milwaukee at Summerfest. Milwaukee Summerfest. So we want to invite all the reggae music lovers to come out tonight, come share a vibe in the spirit of unity with I Buju Banton and my brother Steve Marley and Gramps Morgan here in Milwaukee.
0: Yes, respect the largest musical festival in the world right here in Milwaukee backyard. Yes. Has the largest influential artist in the world as well, Buju Banton. At the same time, Milwaukee, come down to Summerfest tonight, like he said, the BMO stage. So I got a couple questions for you, General.
1: Yes, sir, go ahead.
0: You were born in Jamaica, right? And you're the only son.
1: My man was born and raised on the island of Jamaica, yes, sir.
0: Only son in a family, and you had 16 sisters. 16 sisters,
1: yes,
0: I see you say. What was it like growing up,
1: sir,
0: the only boy in a household full of sisters, and how did that shape you as the man that you are today?
1: It galvanized the love for them and them in a way that they cannot explain with words.
0: Yeah, understood. Understood. Galvanize it.
1: Yes.
0: Yeah.
1: Yes. When you grow up in a such an environment, you become galvanized.
0: Yeah. Galvanized. You know what I mean? A real wordsmith.
1: So, but love is always around you, and you know that the females, you know what I mean, they're very different, you know. So, you know, you grew up with a knowledge of treating them a certain way, and, you know, loving them and making sure even my music that will cater for them.
0: Yeah, real love sponge. So the nickname Buju, you get it as a kid, right? And Banton, it come from somebody you admire growing up.
1: The name Buju came from my mom.
0: Yeah.
1: My mother gave me the name Buju Banton at birth, Buju. And the name Banton came from my admiration for one superstar that at that time named Buju Banton is a very great lyricist. So in those days, if someone said that you're a Banton, that means you're lyrically inclined.
0: Lyric.

0: Exactly inclined. That's what Bantan mean, people are listening. So how did you make this name, Buju Bantan, become the voice of a generation and generations to come?
1: I cannot make a name Buju Bantan. All these things we're doing of the Most High God. We are servants at a rainbow circle at Shono, offer ourselves as living sacrifice to the art form of reggae music across the globe. We don't make, yeah, we make a petition to God Almighty and sing songs of hope to uplift and inspire and educate, eradicate negativity from the minds of the people. And in so doing, you will find a place in their hearts wherever you may go.
0: Yeah, same ways. So, 2020, I know you're busy and I ain't trying to rush through things, but I try and give the people as much as we can
1: take
0: get.
1: Time.
0: Okay, General.
1: Take in time, 2010. I'm here with you, brother. We're in Milwaukee for a reason.
0: Yes,
1: to I spread reggae music and turn back the light on, because there's darkness, you know. But we come and say, let there be light, so let us turn the light on.
0: Yes, agreed? Sir. Agreed.
1: Coolness.
0: Agreed. In 2010, you win Grammy for Best Reggae Album. So, a kid from Kingston, what did that mean to have the industry validate what the streets already knew? What did that mean to you?
1: Exactly what you said, you know. Because we come from the street. We the street validation to we means a lot. But to be acknowledged by these big industry players for your work is also a great achievement. You know, but before they were.
0: Yeah.
1: The streets rule supreme, you know?
0: For sure. The streets are always no force.
1: Yes. Before they was, we were.
0: Yeah. We got to clip that one up. Before they was, we were. Words from the General.
1: Yeah.
0: So I want to talk about your reach in the Caribbean. Reggae and dancehall didn't just stay in Jamaica. It spread across the whole Caribbean and the whole world beyond islands, adding its own flavor.
1: Yes.
0: How many different islands and sounds of music do you feel that you've influenced over your career? And I know how it happened.
1: I wouldn't look at it that way. I would say how many different sounds and music has influenced me. Mm. Yeah? Because you come in this earth, you don't come to try influence people. You see what's out there and see what good it do to your life, what you can take from it to make yourself a better person.
0: Mm-hmm.
1: You know what I mean? And I don't see music in any way, shape, or form different from that ethos. So it's what the music or what those influence brought to me, and it is immense. We learn a lot from the African culture. We learn a lot from the Brazilian culture. We learn a lot from the Mexican culture. You know what I mean? Bachata is a beautiful sound. So music will always inspire us. Different sounds will inspire us. Different cultures with musical attachments will inspire us.
0: Yeah.
1: And influence what we do as well.
0: Well, I'll say for sure, I know you inspire the island of St. Thomas, Virgin Islands, when I was a youth, because in Ras Valley and the projects, every project window had Till Shiloh album playing loud. And even with
1: that is for you and the masses to say that they have been inspired. My job is to stay humble and make sure that I continue making the music so that transition can ultimately take place and inspiration can perpetually flow.
0: Yeah. So yeah, definitely was a huge inspiration in all of the youth, even just keeping them messages that you instilled in us from small and carrying it to now and then even handing it down to my children, because I still sing Till Shiloh every day in the house. And
1: Shiloh Rastafari name. God, till I'm late to rest, you know, I'm always be depressed. There's no life in the what?
0: In the West.
1: So therefore, music teaches, and when it teaches, there's no limit how far it can reach.
0: Right. Respect. So you have a full circle moment with this new project. You recently reunite with VP Records.
1: Yes.
0: So tell us how that come about. And what does it feel like going back to where it started?
1: It can't go back to where it started. There's no future in the past. We're going forward, but faster and good relationships that was meaningful and going forward with those relationships. That's what codependence is about. You can't do it all by yourself. You got to do it with people who are like-minded. And hence, VP Records came into play. This next record is called Too Bad. Coming your way on July the 17th. Too Bad is a new record, a new project 100% dancehall, but there's a flavor on it for everyone, whether you're a dancehall lover or not. So check it out, okay? Milwaukee, I love you all, and I got to run now. I want to make sure that you guys know that I'm going to be at the BMO Pavilion later today here in Milwaukee at the largest festival globally, acclaimed by the Guinness Book of World Records. Right, driver?
2: Right.
1: Don't stop at all.
0: So, driver!
1: I see you all there.
0: All right.
1: I see you all there later. All right, my brother?
0: All right, Buju. Love, love alone, love alone. Respect.
1: Love
0: we'll see you at the vibes
1: one
0: tonight.
1: Love.
0: Yes, sir.
1: All right. Love you, Milwaukee.
0: Yes.
1: All right. Yes.
0: Oh man, Buju the General. We still on? Buju the General, man. Buju the General. He had to run. We had more questions. Wanted to get into the unity part, but yeah, run. You check. Appreciate the General. That was a nice moment for me, man. Even seeing some of the people on the new album. Some of the producers he worked with, I see the Panati Ran Thomas from St. Thomas on there. I see he got, who else on the Too Bad? He got Super Dubs, he got Dreddy, JLL, Cresu. Check, it was a good vibes, man. Zach, how you feel?
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0: Make sure y'all come out tonight to Summerfest. Check out Buju Banton, the most influential person, in my opinion, in dancehall music. Tonight at Summerfest, BMO Harris Stage. Check out the album dropping as well, July 17th. Too Bad, new dancehall coming Friday, July 17th. I feel good, man. How you feel, Zach? Fire and bombs. That was a special edition show today, boss. That was a special quick vibes. I really wanted to ask some more questions. I had a lot more questions I wanted to ask. Wanted to talk about unity, because that's something he was big on. I should have lead with that, but same ways. Him on tour with Stephen Marley for the first time. You have two joint forces on a full run, two reggae dynasties on a stage. That chemistry going to be good. That's going to be such a good vibe. Making sure I get it early, my son. Making sure I get it real early. But, man, Zach, see how my accent just came back to...
4: Don't go anywhere.
0: Don't go.

0: Man, huge shouts out, man, to the Coconut Bowl family, Papa, Pamela, the owners. Shouts out to their sister, Merville, and Debbie, the cooks. Edu, Jada, Tina, Tipper, Richie, and Chummy. 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We appreciate you right here on the Truth 101.7 FM. Are you family? We family. You know how Caribbean people are going to do it. We're going to hold it down and we're going to have a good time. So shouts out to the Coconut Bowl family once again. Papa and Pamela, appreciate how you love alone.
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0: through the grapevine. It's like a lost look on Zach's face about this.
1: Yeah, this song's whack, but this is the song from Aladdin.
0: That's Peabo Bryson, man. Peabo was named after this guy. You know, I got a friend that's actually named after Peabo Bryson. Shout out to Ralph Peabo. That's my guy all day long. Yeah, Peabo Bryson. That's, you know, he did his thing. And I want to kind of rehash on Peabo, because Peabo did a lot of work in the health community. But he suffered from a stroke. And if you have if you're dealing with health issues and you wind up with, you know, the symptoms of, you know, drooping face, and your arm is, you know, your arm is feeling a little weak, you know, difficulty speech, talking, call 911 immediately. 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It's highly important. 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So don't hesitate. If you got to get it checked every day, just go. It's okay. Stay hydrated. If you go on the Summerfest, stay hydrated. We had some people, they went to the Common show. Stay hydrated. It's straight up, you know. I think next week is supposed to be a little hot. I think we're supposed to get into the 90s. So make sure you stay hydrated and, you know, get it in. I suggest that if you're not a water drinker, start drinking that water ASAP. So rest in peace, Peabo Bryson. Zach said it was whack. All right, that's cool. But I don't even listen to him anyway. But rest in peace, Peabo. I think that, so back to the Voting Rights Act. We have people who are on temporary protected status, Haitian nationals. A lot of it hits home. You know, ICE is hitting Milwaukee neighborhood. Probably, you know, this could be it. Like, ICE is going to hit Milwaukee neighborhoods, the Somalian community, Haitian communities. Neighbors are going to live in fear. It's going to affect health. It's going to affect school attendance and safety. Remember up in Minnesota, they had ICE that, you know, held that kid across the street from his, or it, right out of school, had that kid who was doing his thing, man. Like, he was going to school and arrested, I think, got the dad and then got the mom, or got the dad and got the son. I don't know if they got the mom, but, yo, this is scary. You know, they're sending people back to their mother countries. They're sending people back to their mother countries, and they don't even recognize that their own mother country, because they ain't been there in years, and it's dangerous to go back. You don't know the neighborhoods. They're doing this in spite of the fact that the people who originated all of this are immigrants themselves. The people who are originated all of this are literally immigrants themselves. Some of those people aren't naturalized citizens, aren't natural born citizens in the United States. And some of these people are making up these laws in order to send, you know, black and brown people where they need to be. And then they're integrating other folks from other lands, European lands, in order for them to pad the European pockets. That's, we already know what's going on. We already know what's going on. That's real life. So it's disenfranchisement. Disenfranchisement is a health crisis. Disenfranchisement is a health crisis. When your vote is silenced, the policies that govern your health care follow. Remember this. If you don't remember anything else, disenfranchisement is a health crisis. So when your vote is silenced, when people don't take your vote seriously, even when you don't vote, when your vote is silenced, when people don't realize who you are, like you, as you're a human being, those policies that govern your health care follow. The policies that govern your health care, it is what it is. So you got to register to vote in every election, local ones, state ones, national ones. Your alderman controls more than the president. So show up to the meetings, y'all. Your alderperson controls more than the president. So show up to the meetings. Milwaukee, does this feel like an emergency to y'all? And what are you going to do about it? What are y'all going to do about it? It's been heavy today. It's been real heavy today. Like, what are we going to do about it? I'm of the opinion that this is not going to end well. This definitely isn't going to end well. You know, 300,000 people about to be sent away. I think it's, 300,000 plus, but, it could be 350,000 plus people being sent away from and at risk of deportation. This is really foul. It's a real hard, cold, chilling effect on folks that are of specifically Somali and also Haitian communities. So if I haven't said it once, I'll say it again. The health crisis is this disenfranchisement is a strong health crisis. Black votes are silent so the policies that fund our hospitals, policies that fund our hospitals, schools, and housing. It's disenfranchisement. So what can we do? Got to register to vote. You got to register to vote in every election. 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We got to educate them. You got to sit them down. You got to sit your kids down and educate them on voting. Because voting in every election, voting when you feel like it doesn't count, voting when you feel like the numbers don't count. It like these elections, these numbers count, and you are important. 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It takes like 5 minutes to register to vote. Go to myvote.wi.gov. It takes 5 minutes to register to vote. That's it. That's as much time as it takes you to get from one app, go through it to another app to go through it. It takes 5 minutes to go from your TikTok app to your Facebook app to your IG app. 5 minutes. So go register to vote. If you haven't registered, especially if you're 18, please go register to vote. Talk to the NAACP, the Milwaukee chapter. Talk to them. Make sure you get involved in the redistrict. If they succeed even nominally in redistricting the areas, the voting areas, we are in trouble, especially the black and brown people. We are in trouble. You have to find out when the midterm dates are. I think the Milwaukee midterm dates and Wisconsin primaries are like August 11th. And then there's some other dates. I don't know the other dates, but mind you that you need to mark your calendar right now. So put it in your calendar right now, straight up. If you don't have it in your calendars, put it in your calendars. Because this is important. A lot of folks are going to be going home real fast, real soon. I got a bunch of Haitian friends. I got a Haitian friend right now that he didn't believe, and I'm going to put it out there. He didn't believe that this was coming down the pipeline. But they got to get rid of people. They got to continue to feel like they have to get rid of individuals on the margin, what they call the margin, in order to make sure that they solidify their midterm elections. In every case, they're looking at people like Mayor Mamdani, who came in. He came in like a rocket, and then he brought his people in to help support the people that, you know, no matter what genre of religion they're from, he came in and he pushed their agendas. And all three of the people that he put in have won. He didn't care what kind of race or religion they was, but he made sure that they were aligned with his platform, and they all won. And I think it takes us as people here in Milwaukee to place our people in positions of power. And the people that are in position of power, please talk to the folks that are not empowered. And I'm talking about young folks, the young people that need to be mentored. Talk to them and put them in a position of menteeship in order for them to follow your guidelines, your rule, your mentorship. So when you're gone, they follow up. They come after you. And they do what's right for Milwaukee. They do what's right for Wisconsin. And they do what's right for the United States. All right, y'all. We'll be right back. We're going to continue on. We're going to continue on with today's headlines. There's a lot of stuff going on, especially Summerfest. You're in the Grapevine with Manon Sabir, and we are in the Truth Radio Station, 101.7. We'll be right back.
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14: This is the Bloomberg Black Business Beat. It's a challenging time to be a black leader in America. Recently, my colleagues at Bloomberg Businessweek brought together a group of prominent black executives to talk about how they're navigating the White House, rollbacks to DEI initiatives, and the current mood in America surrounding race. Chris Williams is chairman at Siebert Williams Shank & Company. He said tribalism and political division is playing into how diversity is being perceived.
15: There are mindsets that are pro and con DEI that are becoming more entrenched one side or the other, because aside from race, on every aspect of American life, the differences, the gulf between one viewpoint and another viewpoint is more entrenched and clear.
14: Williams says the U.S. is philosophically divided on a number of issues. I'm Bloomberg's Justin Milliner on the Black Business Beat.
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0: I can get swole like Tukey with it.
1: My mind is infinite. I think right you grow rich. The gym is my religion.
0: I pray on the bench. Yes, this is a great vibe. I'm your host, Benon Sabir, and we are in the last 30 minutes. I'm telling y'all right now, this is the real deal. We are in it. I'm going to give y'all, look, here's some news. Here's a little news. I'm going to dig into the news a little bit. You guys keep your hands off these kids, man. Straight up, it was a gym teacher. I'm not going to say his name, protect him. I don't know what's going on with the case, but he was charged in June, I guess, as the school was ending. He was charged with, you know, abusing a student. And I say this to say, what does this mean for the health of our children? It means that our kids are valuable. It means that I don't know. It's really hard. It's really hard. Like it hurts my heart to see children being abused by people we trust in the public school system, in any school system. The health of our children is of public safety concern. And if we don't have teachers that match public safety, then man, we're in trouble. We're going to take a call. I haven't heard from many callers right now, so we're going to take a call. Wes, what up?
2: Hey, how's it going? Thank you for taking my call.
0: Yeah.
2: I just wanted to say, I mean, a lot of the issues going on, I don't really have concern. I don't think most people should either. You know, God says trust him first. So I'm going to trust him first and then love my neighbor second, right? Mm-hmm. If you just start with doing those things, we'll all work together no matter what problems come out. So, you know, all of us follow different religions. Most religious books give you a pretty detailed, especially when it comes to health, like you were talking about before. You know, you just got to eat more natural. Go out, enjoy yourself outside more. Take your phone, flush it down the toilet. Yeah. You know, that's the first step.
0: Yeah.
2: You know, I mean, you just, you know, make it your ambition to live a quiet life and you'll do all right. You know, start working out. You know, you're supposed to, you know, work with your hands.
0: Yeah.
2: You know, and have some sweat on your brow. You know, you gotta get your veins to plump it up more. This way you can have more blood flowing. That'll get the hammer going. But, I don't know. When it comes to voting, you're definitely right. Everybody should be involved in voting.
0: Right.
2: But the first thing is to know your neighbors. So every night after we get done eating, all of my neighbors come out. We all walk the dogs together.
0: Yeah.
2: We all talk to each other. Everybody has different things going on. I'm a farmer. The guy next to me is a stockbroker. So, you know, our views are a little bit different, but we can agree to disagree on some things.
0: Yeah.
2: But we got to work together as a community. So when we start working together as a community, we figure out who needs what, where. And we don't need like you said, the trickology is to say, oh, hey, we got to be involved with all these government programs. The government's the only way that we can get things solved.
0: Exactly.
2: It's not true at all.
0: Not true.
2: I can help my neighbor as well as you, and that's the way to get things going.
0: I like that. I like that, Wes. Man, I appreciate – man, that was a refreshing call. Keep calling, Wes. Keep listening. I really appreciate you a lot. Thank you so much.
2: Thank you, sir.
0: You know, I appreciate calls like that. Wes, shout out to you because you held it down and you're holding it down. For you to tell somebody, he kind of summed up the entire show, you know, put your phone down. Go get outside. Hang out with your neighbors. You know, he's a farmer. Okay. He's a farmer. I know a lot of farmers. I know a lot of urban farmers, a lot of farmers out in the country. You know, you can be a farmer too. You can be a farmer right in the neighborhood, or you can be a farmer in the country. It's okay. You can be a stockbroker. You can be a stockbroker and a farmer. It just, you know, the views can be different, and you can live next to somebody and live in harmony. You don't have to abuse the person next to you. But if you see them, you see them having a little bit of trouble, go and help. It's all right. You know, the farmer may have some issues with money. Go and talk to the stock dude. Stock dude may have some issues with food. and food resources and, you know, trying to figure out where to, you know, what's the best fruit and vegetable to plant in their garden. Talk to that person. And they eating for days. You eating for days. Eating for weeks. Eating for months. Eating for years. You learn something new. Right on, Wes. Keep listening, bro. Milwaukee Market was canceled on Wednesday. Just a heads up, y'all. Milwaukee Market was canceled. So I think the makeup date is October. So make sure you go get that. You know, if you are a vendor, the makeup date is October, or from what I heard. So just remember, community events do matter, especially for mental health. I've heard people say that they think that the Milwaukee Market night market should be every other week. I think Jazz said that. So, you know, that could be kind of cool too. There's a Black Men's Health Panel. Shout out to NABJ. So please go tell people it's a Black Men's Health Panel coming up. This is exactly the kind of resource that we need. So just to give you a heads up, the National Association of Black Journalists, the Milwaukee chapter, is hosting their second annual Black Men's Health Panel right here in Milwaukee. So this is what the community investment looks like. So go bring you a man you love and make it happen, man. Let's do something that's unique and real and popping. Let's do something unique for that man that you love. And also do something for the women that you love too. For real. Do something for them. I got something to say. And Marshawn Nealon, this is important, y'all. 24-year-old Dallas Cowboy defensive end. He died from an apparent mental health crisis this week. Professional athlete, had got the team around him. There's resources available, 24 years old. And the support wasn't enough. It came too late. Came too late, y'all. Marshawn Nealon, God rest his soul, died from apparent mental health crisis. And I think one thing we have to remember is that two out of three Black adults with mental illness never receive treatment. 66% of them are suffering completely alone. So Black adults are less likely to receive treatment, even with identical symptoms to white adults. And I know we're guilty of this too, because we're used to saying and hearing, yo, be strong, pray it away. You know, like put the Lord's hands on him and, you know, start shaking and done. You know, pray it away. He'll be okay. He'll be okay. Don't give him no Tylenol. Don't give him no water. Just let him lay down. Let grandma put the hands on him. Real men, we pray it away. We strong. So what happens? What happens here? Here's another one. What happens here stays here. What happens in our home stays in our home. What happens in our family stays in our family. That's, you know, a lot can be said to that, but we have to be able to be vulnerable, be open. So these lessons straight up come from love. They come from generations of people who had to be strong, but we're applying a survival thinking to a world where help exists. We're applying survival thinking to a world where help really exists. It does. Help does exist. Straight up. prayer and therapy, not either or, but and prayer and therapy. God created all these therapists, and why not? God created us, gave us, you know, doctors, different types of doctors, different types of therapists. So it's not prayer either or, it's prayer and. Hey, y'all, we're going to come right back. We're going to jump into the last couple of minutes of The Grapevine. I'm your host, Manon Sabir. This is The Truth 101.7. Let's take it away, Zach.
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19: Fire beat. Fire beat. Fire beat. Fire beat. This is the grapevine. This is the grapevine. This is the grapevine. This is the grapevine. Pick some grapes. Pick some grapes. Pick some grapes. Yeah. Pick some grapes. We're back. We're back, y'all. We are back. This is the Grapevine. I'm Anand Sabir, your host of the Grapevine. We're about to pick some grapes. This is our last. We are down to the last stretch. And let me tell you, this is the Soapbox Friday. Been on my soapbox. Been on my soapbox. I've been sitting in this chair for about a good 5 hours, man. This is a change. But I'm having fun. And I'm having fun because I like talking about health. I like bringing everything back to health. And, you know, this is the thing. This is where it's going to be. So today, two Supreme Court decisions made headlines. One could change the lives of hundreds of thousands of immigrants. The other could change how companies are held accountable. When questions arise about products millions of people use, whether you disagree or agree, these decisions raise a bigger question. Who is looking after the everyday people? And for me, it isn't about politics. It isn't about politics. It's about trust. Yes. It's about trust. Trust in institutions, trust in corporations, trust that someone is protecting the public. Trust. It's about trust. Who are we trusting? Because if we can't trust the politicians, are we trusting the trick? Who are we trusting? This is incredible, man. I want to know. Milwaukee, let us know. Who are we trusting in today's day and age? Have we trusted the Supreme Court too much? I don't know a whole lot about the Supreme Court, but they just made a couple of decisions that could change the lives of hundreds and thousands of immigrants. Hundreds of thousands of immigrants. And I know folks that are going to be directly affected by this. So who's looking out for the everyday people? I'm going to continue on, because that was just on my mind. But I'm going to continue on because before the break, I had talked about Marshawn Nealon, so who was a Dallas Cowboy, 24 years old, who died from apparent mental health. Thank you so much, Happiness Donuts. Happiness Donuts, okay. Can we bring some donuts down here or something? That's my other thing. I like donuts, and I got to stay away from them. But, you know, if they bring you happiness, bring them on in. So Marshawn Nealon died from apparent mental health crisis this week. He's a professional athlete. He had, you know, team around him. There's resources. I know from a entrepreneur's perspective and seeing how teams, you know, how teams work, seeing how teams work from an entrepreneur's perspective. I know that there are certain verticals they have within those organizations across the lines that can help certain their athletes, you know, make it through their lives. And in reality, there's a lot of support for these athletes, especially if they're part of a team like the Dallas Cowboys. But. This one slipped through the cracks, and unfortunately, he took his life. And I think 2 out of 3 black adults with mental illness never receive treatment. So 66% are completely suffering alone. 66%, and that's a lot. That is a lot, and it's sad. Like, man, I know. Mental illness has affected my family in many ways. I also had a cousin who took his life, a relative that took his life. He was young. And it's not funny. That's not funny
0: to witness these things go on. And so when we say to our kids, you know, be strong, pray it away, you know, be a real man, you know, just real man, handle it, you know, nah, it ain't that simple. So you can't, like I said, you can't just pray it and therapy it eyes away. Nope. It's not going to work that way. God gave us therapists and doctors, but yeah, it's real. So Milwaukee is carrying, we got Medicaid cuts. We got the Voting Rights Act got gutted. Jobs gone. DEI eliminated. Incarceration crises, infant mortality, and still we told to be strong through it all. Because we the ones. We are the ones. Well, we're going through it. Medicaid cuts, Medicaid's November. November is a time frame. We got 5 months to that November date of the Medicaid. The Voting Rights Act is gutted. It's a wrap. It's done. 300,000 people are going to be suffering. Jobs are going to be they're on the chopping block. A lot of jobs because, you know, although we say that AI isn't going to take jobs, it's definitely going to take some jobs. Definitely. So we got to. Yo, you're right. Happiness Donut said Hugs Heal. Happiness Donut said Snap. Yeah, Snap. You know, EBT, all that. A lot of that's going to be gone. DEI is now being named other names. As DEI is about to be gone. Incarceration. We got an incarceration crisis. Hey, y'all. If you have relatives, especially in the black community, black and brown community, we're suffering from an incarceration crisis that is on unprecedented levels. It's real. And we don't even have to, you know what's huge? Is infant mortality. Infant mortality is big. Infant mortality is really, really huge. And we're just at the tipping point of trying to get a handle on it. Then when we try to get a handle on it, we have people who are cutting programs. We have people who are cutting programs, cutting Medicaid, cutting the VRA, cutting the jobs. And then we have individuals who are trying to stay strong in all of this. Marshawn Nealon, it's not your fault. Wherever you are in the timeline of life, it's not your fault. It is not your fault. Suicide is a crisis that not only does it affect that particular person, but it affects everybody around them. So there is a suicide crisis line. It's 988 suicide crisis line, or call or text. It's 24 hours, 7 days a week. It's free. It's completely confidential. So save it, share it. Please, please, please start small. Start small. Tell one person the real truth of how you're doing today. If you walk up to somebody,
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The youth opening up the fire hydrants. I mean, we all did it when we were younger, right? Like, that should be legal at some point, because this heat outside, I'm telling you, they should also open up the pools again. You know, back in the day, we had Moody Pool, Deneen Park, Lincoln Pool. We need some pools open up. I don't know who's over that. That's the city or county. But if you are listening, we need pools in the city of Milwaukee. Truth Nation, is Wednesday. We got a lot to talk about today. Today, I want to discuss choices, values, and priorities. Your life is the sum of your decisions. What does it look like when you make certain decisions, and how can you move forward by making better decisions? But before we jump into that, listen, it's been some crazy stuff happening, not just in the city of Milwaukee, but throughout the entire country, man. First and foremost, someone is so heartbroken to the point where they vandalized Giannis' mural, right? And I seen this, and luckily the guy who did the mural originally was able to fix it. But do you think that is something we should take down at this point? I mean, when I look back at the history of Bucks players, we've never given anyone a mural, right? Giannis has been the longest standing Bucks player in the city of Milwaukee. And I think that his mural deserves to stay there. That's just my personal opinion. I think that we should keep it. I think that he did everything he could do. And I do not agree with anyone vandalizing that mural. That's not cool at all. That's not cool at all. Also, I don't know if y'all seen, but a couple climbed the Empire State Building dressed as Darth Vader and Catwoman. And it appears to be a proposal. So they climbed the Empire State Building. He ended up proposing and pretty much was making a statement when it comes to love and how love overpowers government and all of the above. My question is simply, is that against the law? I mean, are you actually allowed to climb the Empire State Building? That should be completely against the law. I don't understand. First of all, it's unsafe. It is against the law. Thank you, Z. It's unsafe, first and foremost, extremely unsafe. And it's encouraging other people to do the same thing, which is, again, not safe. We got to be more careful. I mean, it's cute, but it's like, how? It reminds me of the Five Heartbeats movie. Every night I gotta fight to prove my love. How far are you willing to go to prove to someone that you love them? Listen, baby, I love you, but we're not climbing no Empire State Building. You understand? I'm not climbing no building with you. I'm going to do a lot of things. I promise you. I'm a rider. But climbing the Empire State Building is not on my list. It will never be on my list. I'm curious to know what was going through their minds when they even thought of something like this, man. That is insane. Now, let's take it to the South. South Florida, to be exact. There is over, I believe, 19 doctors who have been charged because they have been charging Medicaid and insurance companies and not actually having patients. They're not giving the patients the services or the things that they need. They've been, if I'm not mistaken, they've done this and accumulated about $6.9 billion in South Florida. So we got doctors and nurses and medical staff out here scamming. And it's crazy because Young Miami is from Miami and she has the hit song. But I guess apparently she wasn't just talking about the regular constituents in the city of Miami. She was also talking about doctors. Doctors, registered nurses, all of the above. I mean, at what point, we already know that there is a lot of things wrong with the medical

0: school system in America. Scamming is something that I don't think any of us expected, right? Like, we understand and we know that things happen. But to have 19 plus doctors, nurses, etc., to be charged with falsely filing claims with Medicaid and private insurance. And then when you think about the patients and the people who actually have life-threatening illnesses, they have to pay their deductibles. They have to pay monthly fees just to obtain their medical insurance so that they can receive care. And you have people who done went to college for so many years, who have a degree, someone that you trust with your life, with your health, that's out here scamming. Man, it's a cold world. That is a cold world. I really, really do hope that they figure that out, because as someone who has been through some health issues, I'm a cancer survivor. I do not find that okay. I find that to be very disheartening, and man, that's a lot. That's heavy. That's heavy, man. I hope they get that squared away today. Jumping back into sports, I seen that LeBron is officially not a Laker anymore. I don't know how true this is. I seen something on Instagram, a headline that says that he's supposedly going to New York. It could be cap. I don't know. But LeBron is not a Laker anymore. However, his son is. This is getting interesting. Giannis left Milwaukee. LeBron left the Lakers. Where is the NBA headed? What is happening? I'm eager to see how this is going to play out. I really want to know. It's a lot of back and forth. I think the NBA need a break. I think they need to hire a consultant, sit at a round table and figure some stuff out, because it's kind of all over the place to me right now. And I also believe that a lot of the guys who are making these transitions, I don't necessarily know if the teams that they're going to make sense for them, right? Especially when it comes to the trades. Like, I want to sit back and see how this is going to go. I mean, no slack to LeBron or Giannis, but man, what's next? Let's see. So, again, today we are talking choices, values, and priorities, decisions. Your life is the sum of your decisions, and every decision that you make matters. Which way you turn down the street, what time you get up, what you eat, everything that you do every second on the clock matters. So we're going to kick it off with that today. Y'all know I like to do my affirmations. This is something that I started earlier this week. It's something that I do with my close friends and family and my students. And I would love for you guys to do this as well, and encourage your loved ones to do it also. There's so much negativity in the world. We always need positive affirmation. So today, I've had a lot of reflection, a lot of meditation, and my affirmation for today is, I am worthy. I am worthy. I am worthy of everything that I receive. I am worthy of the blessings I have. I am worthy of the excellent and amazing people who are a part of my life. All of the great things that is coming my way and has come my way, I am worthy. And to those who are listening out there, I want you to tell yourself that you are worthy as well. And this is important, especially for single mothers, single fathers, and children, right? We have so many sacrifices that we make on a daily basis. So much to the point that we put ourselves after everyone else and everything else. And by the time we look up, we don't have energy. We aren't able to give ourselves 100%. And then we just let things fall wayside. And we begin to have doubt and fear and question ourselves because we're so used to giving, you know, not people pleasing, but me, for example, I am someone who always give. I don't even know what it feels like for someone to always give to me. I know that I was put on earth to give, right? So when someone comes along and they say, hey, I have this for you, or I want to do this for you, it raises a red flag, which isn't technically a red flag all the time. It's just that I'm so used to giving. So I had to learn to tell myself that I am worthy of the things that I have. You know, whatever it is that I dish out, I am worthy enough to gain that back as well. So whatever your affirmation is today, I encourage you again to motivate yourself, motivate those around you, and make sure that you do this on a daily basis and watch how your life change. We are talking choices, values, and priorities, but we got to go to break. Do not touch that dial. It's your girl, Jazz Tyler, 101.7 The Truth.
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0: The Truth, it's your girl Jazz Tyler. We are live and direct, and today we are talking choices and priorities, right? Every day we make hundreds of decisions, but very few of us stop to consider what those decisions reveal about us. Our calendars reveals our priorities. Our spending reveals our priorities. Our relationships reveal our character, and our choices ultimately shape our future. So today I want to reflect on one question. What do your choices say about you? Because it's easy to tell people what matters to us. It's much harder to demonstrate it consistently. I am very big on choices and decisions. Earlier I was mentioning when we were going through what was going on in the news, I was talking about the doctors in South Florida who have been running a scam where they were billing the insurance companies billions and millions of dollars for services that they were not providing to their patients or for medication that they were not providing to their patients. And they were billing Medicaid, Medicare, and private insurance. So it wasn't just people who was not on state insurance or anything like that. Those people, which are typically people who live below the poverty line, were a part of that as well. And those decisions that they made affect people who have disabilities, people who have health issues, and all of the above. When we're talking about decisions, we're talking about understanding that decisions brings blessings and also consequences. And every decision that you make in your life is going to affect your life for the good or the worse. I've learned to trust my discernment so that I can make the proper decision. And as someone who has been through health issues, I want to touch on today decisions when it comes to your life as it pertains to your health, your physical health, your emotional health, your spiritual health, and your mental health. In 2018, I was diagnosed at the age of 30 with breast cancer, stage 1 breast cancer. And this was a year after my auntie had passed from pancreatic cancer, and she passed unexpectedly. So when I received the news, the first thing I thought was, okay, how am I going to beat this, right? I didn't cry. I didn't go into a panic. I didn't think that I couldn't do it or anything. My mind was just strictly focused on how can I survive? And the first question my son asked me was, Mom, are you going to die like Auntie Netta did? And in that moment, I realized that I had a decision to make. I had a choice as to if I was going to give up or if I was going to fight. So I made the decision privately with myself that no matter what the news was, no matter what the outcome was, that I would give it my all because I had children, I have people who loved me, and I wanted to make sure that they knew that by watching me fight through whatever it is that I was going through. So during this process, I ended up having to obviously leave the employer I was working for. I also was married at the time and decided to file for a divorce right after I got diagnosed with breast cancer. And nothing was wrong with the marriage at that time. I mean, the marriage overall was a lot, but to me, I just needed to make decisions that made sense for my new life and what I wanted that new life to be. And in the process of me figuring out, again, I was 30 years old, right? I had never had a mammogram. I had never went to the doctor and talked about a mammogram because technically your health insurance does not pay for mammograms until you are 40 years old, unless you have genes and you take the test that proves that you are high risk for cancer. So I made the decision to talk to my doctor, who had been my doctor since I was 18 years old. By the way, they ended up finding out that I had breast cancer on accident. I went in for my yearly checkup, my yearly checkup with my OB. He felt lumps in my breast. Went to get my mammogram. Come to find out, the breast he felt the lumps in was just benign. It actually happened to be cancer in my other breast, which they found accidentally. Not necessarily accidentally, because I don't think there's a coincidence, but I just find it breathtaking. Like, it blew me away that the way that God works. And when he referred me to the doctor who was going to care for my breast cancer, I did not have a decision in that, primarily because I trusted him. I had been with him since I was 18. He delivered all 3 of my children. At this time, I'm 30 years old, and all of my decisions pertaining to my health care with this cancer was based off of his expertise, his knowledge, and his trust in whoever it is that he chose, who happened, you know, he stated was the best of the best. Fast forward, you know, I go and take the test, find out I got breast cancer, and I start meeting with the doctors to plan out the dates of surgery and all of the above. And as I'm going through this process, the doctor was extremely nice. She was extremely kind. She was very knowledgeable, very caring. And I felt comfortable with her so much to the point where I was like, hey, I understand why my doctor chose her now, because of her spirit and her character. And I felt comfortable in that moment. But what I should have done was realize that it's not about the feeling, because their job is to make you feel comfortable. It's about doing your research, especially for Black people and Black women in particular when it comes to the healthcare system, because the healthcare system has always been racist against Black women. And I felt so comfortable, I allowed my emotions and what I was feeling to take over the logical part of my brain, which caused me not to research, not to dig into who this doctor was. I just went off whatever my OB was telling me. So I asked her recommendation of if she think I should do radiation or chemo, or if I should just get the surgery. And she said, hey, we're not going to do, I think you should do radiation. I don't think you should do chemo. And I do think that you should get the mastectomy. So I said, you know what? Once I started, it's like something went off in my brain. Once I started researching, once I started asking questions, once I started talking to people who had been through similar things, that's when I began to realize that there was some decisions that I had to make. I can't necessarily take the recommendations from the doctors every time, because the doctors go off of a book analogy. And one book does not apply to everyone's life. So for me, I've always been, and the crazy thing about it is right before I got diagnosed, I started to work out. I was actively in the gym. I was running. I was at the lake hitting the stairs. I was all of the above. So this had put me in a bad mental space, like to the point where I didn't even, you know, after recovery, I didn't even want to work out or anything like that. But I say that to say it was great energy. Everything was, hey, I can do this, da da da da. So I decided, I had a talk with myself. I prayed, I meditated, and I had a talk with my family, and I decided that I would not do radiation, I would not do chemotherapy, but I will do the surgery, right? So the reason why I wanted the surgery was because my cousin, rest in peace to Quisha, she got diagnosed with breast cancer the same time I did, and she was 2 years older than me. And hers ended up spreading to her brain. So I was fearful of that. I did not want the cancer to spread. So I agreed to have the mastectomy. And during the process of having the mastectomy, I met the doctor who was doing the surgery. It was an 8-hour surgery. I let them talk me into putting a foreign object, which was an implant in my body. And I did not do the proper research. I just know that I didn't want to feel crazy, look crazy, or anything like that. So I'm like, hey, if we can do this surgery all in one, let's do it. So I went under the knife for 8 hours and had a major surgery to where I was supposed to, and I say supposed to for a specific reason, we're going to talk about it, but I was supposed to be on bed rest for 8 weeks, for 2 months. I could not raise my arm. I could not wash myself up. I could not use the bathroom on my own. I had 4 drains sticking out the side of my body that was pouring out, you know, whatever was inside from the surgery. It was a very, very, very difficult moment for me physically and mentally. And the only thing I could think about was, why did I decide to allow them to do this to my body? Was it fear? Was it advice? What was it? I just know the pain was so unbearable, and I was so upset with myself that I would have rather in that moment gotten chemotherapy or radiation to avoid feeling whatever it was that I was feeling. So as I began to heal. The first week go by, you know, I'm like, it's a lot going on. Remind you, I got diagnosed with breast cancer. Now, the breast cancer is gone. I had the surgery. I'm also going through a divorce at the same time, which means that it's me in the household with my children by myself. So that 8 weeks of recovery turned into 2 weeks, because by the second week, I was at work. And my doctor asked me if I wanted to die. He said, do you want to die? This is unseen, unheard of. Never in history have we ever seen anybody who got a major surgery go back to work 2 weeks later. Shout out to Alderwoman Cox, because Alderwoman Cox is the person who asked me to come and work for her during this time. And I went to work. I couldn't raise my arms. I could barely move. But I was determined to make sure that I could take care of my family. And I ended up regretting having that surgery. I started to look into the doctors. I started to look into everyone who played a part. And come to find out, they were not the best of the best. I ended up having an infection, septic, which got into my bloodstream, and I had to go back a month and a half later to have another surgery, to have this object removed from my body, because it caused a major infection in me to the point where I could have died. And follow me here. It's long, but we're going to circle. It's going to be a full circle. Follow me here. So that happens, right? December comes, I get the surgery. After the surgery, I have to wait 6 months before I can have the reconstructive surgery, which means that for 6 months, I had to walk around with one breast, right? And this was based off a decision that I made. I trusted this doctor. I trusted her saying, this is what you should do, without even studying my own body to see if I was capable of having this surgery that they were giving me, because it was such an intense surgery. And my body reacted in such a negative way that I could have died from the infection that I had, right? From this foreign object that they put in my body. And had she done more research on my history, she would have not recommended that type of surgery for that to happen. We are talking choices and decisions. We are talking health, spiritual health, emotional health, mental health, all of the above. Do not touch that dial. We got to go to break. It's your girl, Jazz Tyler, 101.7 The Truth.
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0: YouTube channel and follow us on Instagram at TapInMKE. Today we are talking choices and decisions. Before we went to break, it was story time, right? For those who are now joining, we were talking about a case in South Florida where 19 plus health officials were officially charged with scam, with fraud, healthcare fraud. So these are doctors and medical assistants and registered nurses who were billing Medicare, Medicaid, and private insurance companies, but were not providing the services to their patients. And I was speaking about, you know, my personal journey when it comes to dealing with the healthcare system overall. And as a cancer survivor, some of the things that I have, the challenges I had to face based off of the decisions that I made in trusting the healthcare system. And where I left off at was I ended up having to have multiple surgeries done because of one decision, the decision to trust this doctor based off of my longtime doctor who referred her. And she ended up asking me to take radiation chemotherapy and to have a mastectomy, but I denied the radiation and chemotherapy and I just had the surgery. Ended up getting an implant, which caused an infection. My body rejected it. I had to get it removed. I have to walk around 6 months like this and then go back and have reconstructive surgery and all of the above while going through a divorce, while working 2 weeks after this surgery, right? Talk about strength. Talk about God's strength, because to this day, I don't even know how I did it. But later on, I ended up getting something in the mail from this specific hospital. I'm not even going to say who, although I desperately want to, because this hospital is known for doing things like this, and then they're always getting lawsuits. But we won't bring it up, right? Just know, if you know, you know. If you know, you know. But anyways, I ended up getting something in the mail that asked me about a survey and if I wanted to be a part of, if I would be interested in being part of a research from this specific hospital, and they will pay me to be a part of this research. And I said, why in the world would they reach out to me after I just beat breast cancer? And now I'm in recovery mode and I just went through 4 surgeries. And now they ask me if I would like to be paid to be a part of research. First of all, I'm not a guinea pig. Second of all, I find it odd that this was sent to me after I had gone through all of these things. So now in my mind, I'm wondering, what is really going on? Did I really have breast cancer? Should I have went to gotten a second opinion, right? What is it about this letter that's making me feel like something isn't right? So I double back and I start asking for, I went to this hospital where I had, who did my surgery when I had the breast cancer. And I start asking for my medical records. I start asking for all of the information on the doctors, you know, everything that I can get my hands on, x-rays, CAT scans, mammograms. I needed evidence. I needed everything. And in my records, I ended up noticing that when I was younger, I had my first child at the age of 19 at this same hospital. When I was younger, they ended up coming to my home after I had my child. And mind you, I was 19 years old. I didn't understand what was happening. I thought that they was offering some type of service to assist me and my newborn baby because I was so young. And basically, they had already did this. They had already done the research. So the questions that they were asking me was not necessarily just to provide me assistance at that time, but it was because they were doing a study. So that raised a red flag to me. So now I'm thinking about what happened at the age of 19 all the way into the age of 30, health-wise, with me going back and forth to these doctors and them asking can they do research and all of the above. And I started to pay attention to the patterns. I started to pay attention to how I was feeling on this date when I went in and what they said and da da da da. So I ended up making the decision to completely leave this hospital alone because I no longer trusted them. I did not trust the fact that they wanted to do research. They always want to do research because it put me in a mind frame of them purposely doing things or giving diagnosis just so that they can use you as a guinea pig and do some type of research. And what I started to do was become an advocate in the healthcare field overall. I started to, every test they took, everything that they did, I just started to train myself and research as much as I could to fully understand what it was that they were telling me so that they can't just tell me anything, right? And because I made that decision, you know, I got a lot of backlash. I ended up getting into it with my doctor, who was my doctor for a long time, and finding another doctor. And when I went to another facility, a lot of the doctor that I had at the new facility was a lady from India. And she was looking over everything with the cancer and the results and all of the above. And I did most definitely have cancer, but she was so baffled by the fact that they offered for me to have radiation and chemotherapy. And granted, I did not take it. Instead, what I did was I just went vegan for 2 years and I did natural herbs. I didn't want to do the radiation and chemo. But when she looked at everything to its entirety, she asked herself, but she said it out loud, why would they offer you radiation and chemotherapy for stage one? Especially if you're getting the mastectomy. There's no point or no reason for them to offer this unless they were trying to experiment or see what would happen. And this is another medical professional who was asking me, who was making this statement. So now I'm sitting here wondering how many times have us as a people gone to the hospital, the doctor, the emergency room or whatever, and we just allow them to tell us whatever it is that they want to tell us without doing the proper research, without asking questions, without getting a full understanding of what it is that we need to, why are we here in the first place, right? So again, back to the point, the decisions that you make, it affects everything. It affects your physical health, your mental health, your emotional health. You have to start asking questions so that you can make the proper decisions when it comes to your health. Black people in particular, Black women in particular, because we experience the most racism in healthcare above all. There is actually studies that says that the reason why they treat us the way that they do when it comes to the healthcare system is because they believe that we have a certain amount of strength that no one else on this earth has, which is powerful, but it's also insensitive. So whenever we go to these hospitals, we make these doctor's appointments, we're admitted, all of the above, we aren't asking questions to make decisions. We're asking questions because we want to be comfortable when we need to be asking questions to make decisions, because they already have it made up in their mind. They're profiling us, right? They're looking at us. They're looking at our, not just our charts, but they're looking at who we are as a people. And they're saying to themselves, I wonder if I do this, if she'll be able to take it. If we don't do this, will she be able to take it? And let's be clear, the healthcare system overall is not meant to cure us, it's meant to make money, which is why there is no cures, because they make money off of us being sick. So the more I started to educate myself about the things that they were telling me, the more I went back and I started to look at my charts and the CAT scans and mammograms and all of the above, the more I realized that a lot of the things that they put me through, I did not have to go through. Had I made the choice and the decision to do the proper research, had I made the choice and the decision to not trust in the healthcare system as much, I probably would have not gone through the things that I went through, right? Which is sad, because a lot of times we don't have a choice. The only thing we know is to go to them when something is wrong, and that's completely fine. I'm not telling you not to go to the doctor. I'm not telling you not to make your appointments and take your blood work and all of the above. I'm telling you that make sure you know what it is that they're telling you. Understand what this word means, what that word means. Google, YouTube, anything. Half of the words we can't pronounce, but it's done that way on purpose. You have to do the proper research, because if they can tell you anything, all you're going to do is ever allow them to make the decisions for you. We have to be careful in the decisions that we make, because it could cost us our life. If we are not careful, if we do not research, if we do not pray, if we do not take the proper steps to make sure we understand what is happening, right? They already know that we don't read. They already know that we don't research. They already know that we do not study. So take that extra time. If you have time to scroll on social media, if you have time to make them phone calls and gossip and do all of the above, take time to actually research so that you can make the best decision for you and your family. Because again, one wrong decision can cost you everything. Not just materialistic things, but it can also cost you your life, right? We are talking choices and decisions. We are talking health, mental health, spiritual health, emotional health, and physical health. We got to go to break. Do not touch that dial. It's your girl, Jazz Tyler, 101.7 The Truth.
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0: The Truth, it's your girl Jazz Tyler. We are live and direct, and today we are talking choices, decisions, right? As it pertains to your mental health, your physical health, your spiritual health, and all of the above, your emotional health as well. Before we went to break, I was giving you guys an insight in my world and some of the things that I had to face. At the beginning of the show, we were talking about the doctors in South Florida who were charged with fraud and scam. They were charging Medicaid, Medicare, and private insurance companies for services that they were not giving to their patients, right? And these are patients who may have disabilities, who may have life-threatening issues, all of the above, right? And this puts them in positions to where they may not can afford to pay for their insurance if they're not receiving services, all of the above. So I was giving you guys a story about my experience with the healthcare, my experience with not making the right decisions, and when I began to make the right decisions and how my life changed. But basically, at the age of 30, I was diagnosed with breast cancer, stage 1 breast cancer. And I went through a divorce the same time I went through breast cancer recovery. And I trusted my doctors to make the decision for me to point me in the right direction on who it was that I needed to see. And I trusted this doctor because of the way she made me feel and not because I did my own research to make the proper decisions. And as a result, I ended up having to have 4 to 6 surgeries in 1 year because I made the decision. Well, I allowed them to make the decision for me. And fast forward, they ended up sending me something in the mail asking me, can they, you know, interview me to do some research for a research study. And I didn't understand why they were asking me this 6 months after I had cancer, after I had, you know, beaten cancer. And when I began to pull all of my medical records, I began to notice that they had did this when I was 19 years old and I first had my child. And I was unaware of what it was that was happening because I was so young. So I made the decision to dig a little deeper into these doctors, to dig a little deeper into my condition. And I, you know, went and found a new doctor. And when I went to a new doctor, she asked herself, she said it out loud, why would they offer you or why would they recommend radiation and chemotherapy? And it didn't make sense to her. And I'm so glad that I made the decision not to have those things, because I can only imagine what would have happened had I did agree to have the radiation and the chemotherapy. Basically, she was saying that it was not needed. So can you imagine how many patients, how many people out there are receiving medical treatment for something that they do not, and they don't even need it for their condition, right? Again, a lot of the medical industry, the medical field is specifically to make money. That's why there aren't any cures, because all they do is capitalize off of us being sick. And the point of it all is for us as a people, specifically Black people, we have to understand that there is an extreme amount of racism in healthcare to us all, but specifically to Black women. And there are studies that says that Black women have a certain amount of strength, right? Which is why they ask if they can do some type of study or research on us, because the way that we're made, our anatomy, everything about us, the strength we carry, they want to utilize that utilize us as guinea pigs, right? And because we're so oblivious and we don't ask questions, we end up making the wrong decisions. And these decisions has cost us our lives, cost our family members and loved ones their lives as well. So we have to do a better job with researching. Even if you don't understand what the doctor is telling you, Google it or put it on YouTube. Either way, there's enough information for us to be able to figure out what it is that we need to do in order to make the right decision. So now that I'm older, whenever I go get my mammogram, right? And it's crazy because I remember watching on Instagram this doctor say how mammograms is actually harmful, more harmful than helpful, right? Especially if you are someone like me who have had breast cancer. And this is something that they push and tell us that that we need to have every year. But guess what? It wasn't the mammogram that found the breast cancer. It was the ultrasound that found the breast cancer. So now I'm thinking, like, why are they pushing the mammogram so hard, right? Well, that's because they get paid a lot. Start contacting the billing department at your doctor's office. Whatever hospital, whatever organization, healthcare organization you are with, contact the billing department and ask them to send you the statement so you can see exactly what they are billing to your insurance companies. And once you're able to see how much these things cost and while they're recommending certain things or they're removing certain things or they're not taking certain things seriously, then you'll begin to make better choices and better decisions about your health. You have to research what these people tell you. You cannot solely depend on their opinions and their advice because their job is to keep their job. And how they keep their job is by making money. How do they make money? By providing you with prescriptions, by telling you that you need to come back for a follow-up check, right? They're not giving you the cure. They're giving you a Band-Aid so that you can consistently come back. And once you begin to research that, you'll begin to research the ripple effects. Well, when this happens, if you have any type of cancer, there's always a chance that the cancer can come back. So they're always instilling fear in us cancer survivors. When I was cancer-free, they said, well, there's a chance it can spread to your ovaries. There's a chance it can spread to your brain. There's a chance you need to come back every year and get a mammogram. You need to come back every year and do this and do that. And then I'm looking, when I started working for myself, I'm looking like, dang, this stuff is expensive. I've been in remission for 7 years. By the grace of God, I have not been diagnosed with cancer in 7 years. I've been in recovery for 7 years. I haven't had any scares or anything like that. But subconsciously, I'm always in that mode of thinking like, dang, at any time it could come back based off of what they said, right? So I made the decision not to think about that. I made the decision to do my research. I made the decision to connect the dots, right? To make sure that whatever information they are giving me is accurate so that I would not end up back in the same situation that I was in. So again, stop letting whether it's the doctor, whether it's your spouse, whether it's the teacher, whoever it is, allowing people to tell you whatever it is that they want to tell you without you doing the proper research. Because when you don't have the correct information in anything that you do, you are not able to make the correct decision. You are not able to do what it is that's best for you. You're going to make a decision based off of emotions and how you're feeling rather than a logical decision. Because you don't want to take the time to do the research. You don't want to take the time to ask questions. Because you don't understand what this medication says or you don't understand what this diagnosis means, you're not getting your medical records. You don't have copies of your medical records. You are not contacting the billing department to ask them what exactly are they billing to your insurance, right? Start researching and start studying these things. Because if you continue to allow them to tell you whatever it is that they want to tell you, you'll never be able to make decisions for yourself. Our whole life, the government has been making decisions for us. The school system has been making decisions for us. The healthcare system has been making decisions for us. Our parents has been making decisions for us. The media has been making decisions for us. Social media has been making decisions for us. At what point do you stop and say, I'm going to make a decision for myself? At what point do you stop and say, let me do the proper research so that I can make the proper decision for me and my family so that I do have a choice and a say-so in this? especially if I'm paying for my insurance. I'm paying for my insurance. You can't tell me what you're going to do to me. I'm going to tell you what you're going to do. And you can recommend what needs to happen. But at the end of the day, I have a voice. I have a choice. And I'm going to make that decision. We are talking choices and decisions. Healthcare, mental health, emotional health, physical health, spiritual health. All of the above. Do not touch that dial. We got to go to break. Jazz Tyler 101.7 The Truth.
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Truth Nation, we talking choices and decisions, right? And come across my desk that the mayor of Milwaukee has received from Governor Tony Evers $2.2 million from the American Rescue Plan Act grant, right? Now, what they plan to do with this $2.2 million

How do y'all feel about this? How do y'all feel about us taking the $2.2 million budget and giving it to MPD specifically for the entertainment district only? You know, I know that there has been many issues when it comes to downtown Milwaukee and a lot of complaints about the violence and the abruptions and a lot of youth being down there and doing what they do, right? So Chief Jeff Norman said that MPD will begin to enforce a largely ignored ordinance that children under the age of 17 must be off any public property or escorted by a guardian starting at 10 p.m. Sunday through Thursday at 11 p.m. on Friday and Saturday. He also said that food trucks parked near the downtown bar district could be relocated to better control crowds. According to them, the youngest individual arrested in connection with one of three shootings was 19. Five of the 11 people arrested were under the age of 21, and victims' ages range from 15 to 47. All of the shooting victims were expected to live. But basically, they're saying that all of our youth under the age of 21 who are in the entertainment district, which ultimately is like Brady Street, Water Street, 3rd Street, Deer District, that whole area, that they're giving $2.2 million to the Milwaukee Police Department to police that area to make sure that they keep it the way that they need it to be, a safe place. But my question is, and I'm not opposed to that because I've seen it and I understand what's happening. I'm not opposed to us figuring out a way to keep it safe for the youth. That's what I'm not opposed to. But my question is, what do we do with the rest of the inner city? I mean, like, yes, we understand that there are things happening in the entertainment district. Well, that's because the youth have nothing to do. Yes, we understand that they need, you know, assistance down there with breaking up large crowds, all of the above. But what about what's going on with the other side of Milwaukee? See, this is where I go back to this Milwaukee and that Milwaukee. When will there be a budget for our Milwaukee, right? Because I know a lot of people in the inner city who are afraid to drive down the street, who are afraid to walk down certain streets, not everywhere, but just based off of the things that occur on a day-to-day basis. And I've actually sat by and seen things happen and MPD does nothing. Maybe they tired, maybe they don't feel the need to, or maybe they not getting paid enough. But I'm simply saying, where's the money for the inner city of Milwaukee? Where's the money for the things that's happening in the inner city of Milwaukee? And how can we take some of these funds and create things for these youth? So again, these are preventative measures. If we're going to give the police department $2.2 million to combat whatever they say the youth is doing in the entertainment district, let's match that with another $2.2 million in the inner city to build and create programs. Not the programs we want, but the programs that the youth need and that they want so that they can stay out of the entertainment district. Let's match those funds to make sure that when they're policing them down there and they're running them out of there, that they have somewhere to go to. Because honestly, that's what's going to happen. They're taking over 3rd Street. They're taking over Water Street. They're taking over Brady Street because they don't have nothing to do. So when they run them from up down there, they coming right back to the inner city. And then what? And then we're left with the Boys and Girls Club. We're left with the parks. We're left with organizations that's getting millions of dollars but aren't necessarily tapping into the youth who are out here doing what they're doing. Come on. We have to make it equal. If you're going to give them that much money, then give the hood $2.2 million too so that we can have services that match it so that when they run them from downtown and they come right back to the inner city, we don't have them problems.

0: either. We got a caller on the line. Brandon, are you there?
1: Yeah.
0: Thank you so much for tapping in with us today. How are you?
1: I'm doing well. How about yourself?
0: I am well.
1: First off, I think that I'm happy with the allocation of that, like $2.5 million you said, to the downtown area. What I enjoy about it is it's tied to something that's going to be tangible. Very often, you know, money will come into our community and we're really not able to see where it's being deployed and it's, you know, and given the opportunity to track its impact. So I think we're going to have an opportunity to see what kind of changes that that money will create downtown. I think it certainly it drives the reputation of the entire city. So it's important to make sure that that's sort of shown in the proper light, because it can have lasting effects. If folks feel like our downtown is not a place they want to come have fun, when you talk about the metropolitan area, that could really be an anchor, you know, in a bad way for the rest of the city. And then lastly, about your comment about kids needing a place to go, you know, I really enjoyed listening to you. You know, I'm fairly a new listener since the change, but I really don't believe that these solutions are only about money. You know what I mean? To give you an example, you know, kids at these schools, they have somewhere to go when they got a basketball game, but they still find themselves shooting up the basketball game. You know, at a certain point, we got to look at the kids themselves and start, you know, talking about the kind of culture that we're raising them in, and how, you know, after they get around a certain number and a certain age, it's really out of our hands. And that's what's really holding our community back.
0: You know what, Brandon? I don't disagree with you, but my rebuttal to that would be it takes money in order to change things, right? So we know that when it comes to the youth and the state of the youth, that the community, the parents, the teachers, everybody who is in their life has to play a role. But we also know that money plays a part. Why does money play a part? Because when you go inside the inner city of Milwaukee, take a look at what these children are eating. The things that they are eating are deteriorating their brains, right? Junk food, fast food, corner store food, they don't have healthy options. When we talk about the inner city, we're looking at how some of these youth are living. That takes money, reinvesting into the neighborhood, putting parents and families in positions to where they can live in a healthy environment, right? So it does take money. I used to, someone coming from grassroots, right, who's done a lot of work, boots on the ground, that used to be my ideology until I started to see that everything takes money. And the reason why we don't have what we have is because the inner city don't have money. When you go back to the 80s, the 90s, even the 60s and 70s, and you look at certain areas throughout the inner city of Milwaukee, these were families who were middle class. These were families who had jobs. They had income. They had the resources were inside of the neighborhoods. That no longer exists. That no longer exists. There has to be some type of funding given back. We can't just focus on. So I'll say this, not to be biased, because I don't have any issues with, you know, the mayor and his plans. What I'm saying is when it comes to the downtown Milwaukee, right, we understand that that is what drives the economy throughout the entire city of Milwaukee. But at the same time, if we begin to revitalize certain areas throughout the city of Milwaukee, those same areas can begin to create a ripple effect and create some type of economic growth as well. But as long as we are focused strictly on where they are and not where they're going, we're going to always end up in the same positions. And granted, there is funding. I've been watching. There's funding given out to, we're doing safe summer initiatives and, you know, programming and all of that. And that's cool and that's fine. But what happens once the summer ends? What happens when it's time for these kids to go back to school? What happens when they no longer care about, you know, when they start doing the same thing in the winter and fall? It can't just be for right now. And that's the problem with the city when it comes to funding these initiatives, and everything is right now. It's not, we're not thinking long term, right? And then we tie it to political agendas, which makes it even worse, because now it's like, are we doing it because this is what needs to happen, or we're doing it because someone wants to win their campaign?
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0: Seven, the Truth. It's your girl Jazz Tyler. We are live and direct at the American Family Insurance Studio in the beautiful heart of downtown Milwaukee. Today we have been talking choices, decisions, and priorities. And before we went to break, we were talking about the $2.2 million allocation that Governor Tony Evers has allotted to the city of Milwaukee. And Mayor Johnson did a press release announcing that a certain amount of that will be going to Milwaukee Police Department, right? Exactly $2.2 million will be going to the police department to assist with things that's happening in the entertainment district. That's the Brady Street, the Water Street, the Third Street, downtown Deer District, all of the above. And we were talking about the other side of that, right? We understand that there's funding going to those areas and that they're giving funding for safe summer initiatives to the other side of Milwaukee, but how effective are these initiatives, and why is it that we never do anything after the summertime, right? This is a year-round thing. Another interesting thing that I came across is that apparently when it comes down to the downtown business improvement district 21, in 2021 they hired a nightlife consultant. But check this. The consultant representatives come from Kansas City, Memphis, and New Orleans. They were hired by the city of Milwaukee to provide strategies

0: based on the things that's happening in the nightlife here. But when we take a look at the crime in Kansas City, Memphis, and New Orleans, I'm kind of skeptical. I'm not sure if we should be taking advice from these cities when they haven't even gotten their affairs in order, right? There's still a lot of things that's happening in these cities. So this brings me to the point of decisions. Who are we getting our advice from as a city? This is something that I want us to think about too, right? And I'm glad I ran across this, because oftentimes when we look at decisions, we look at leadership and just the leadership not understanding that they have consultants. They are being, they're in conversations in Rome and getting advice from other leaders in different cities and states based off of whatever they model their city and state after. So if we're asking for advice from places like a Memphis and New Orleans, and come on, like, make it make sense. Make it make sense. When you look at these places, these are not the places that I think Milwaukee should be modeling their nightlife after. Because whatever solutions they have apparently hasn't worked in those cities and states either. Shout out to the chat. Aaron said, if they cared about us, they will fund real social projects and keep their fake socialist East Side clowns out of our business. Shout out to my cousin Marty. He says 100. And Aaron also said they fund us temporarily to pacify us. Then when it's no longer in vogue, they leave. And I'm only talking about our black city politicians. Well, at the end of the day, a lot of money that we receive is already accounted for. Sometimes they like to act like they want to include us, but they already have plans. They already have plans of what they want to do with the funding. And the reality is a lot of us don't have any say-so when it comes to that, right? They're going to do whatever it is that they feel is best for us, which is why they were voted in. However, at some point, we still need to have some type of say-so in that as well. We still need to have some type of say-so in that as well. So if you had $2.2 million and you were the governor and the mayor of Wisconsin and Milwaukee, what would you do with it? What would you do with that $2.2 million? How would you spend that money throughout the entire state or throughout the entire city of Milwaukee to ensure that we have not just a safe summer, but a safe neighborhood, right? What would you do? Speaking of money, are you looking to discover and support local businesses in our community? 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We Energies is proud to help power local businesses in the communities they serve. Don't miss What the Business Is every Friday at 8 a.m. only on Truth in the Morning with Homer Blow and Bailey Coleman, powered by We Energies, delivering the energy that powers local businesses. Again, the question at hand is, we received $2.2 million from Governor Evers, and if I'm not mistaken, the county, the Milwaukee Department of Health Services, received $8 million. They received $8 million of that $2.2 million. But he gave us $2.2 million for downtown. The county is giving money for safe summer initiatives, all of the above. My question is, what do we do when the summer is over? What do we do when the summer is over? What do we do when these kids are ran from downtown, up out of downtown, and they start heading back into the inner cities? What do we do? The reality is, a lot of the organizations that receive funding, they've been doing it for quite some time. And they understand the needs, but at the same time, if we take, I don't want to be biased. I want to be fair. If we take a look at the history of Milwaukee and we look the past 5 to 10 years, what we need to ask ourselves is it working? Are these solutions working? The organizations that they give this money to, is it working? Or is it based off of relationships? Are they giving money to people that they have relationships with and not necessarily the money to people who have the solutions? There's a lot of backbiting. There's a lot of blocking and gatekeeping behind closed doors because people are trying to fatten their own pockets rather than making sure we have a safe city for all. So who really should be getting the money? These are things you have to think about when it comes to elections. These are things that you have to think about when it comes to who you put in office. Because at the end of the day, it affects us all. It affects your grandmother that still sits on her porch on 24th and Locust. It affects your kids that's playing on 14th and Burleigh. It affects your uncle that's driving down the street on 14th and Capitol. It doesn't matter where you go throughout the entire city of Milwaukee. Everything that happens when it comes to funding affects every single person. And believe it or not, a lot of us are not downtown. A lot of us do not hang out downtown. A lot of us are not kicking it downtown. And when we talk about the youth and them going down there, that's because they don't have anything to do. It's the summertime. What we say earlier, where the pools at? Ain't no pools open. And then we love to say, hey, there's plenty of organizations. They can go to the Boys and Girls Club. They can go here.
1: That's why they broke open the fire hydrant?
0: The Boys and Girls Club don't want them. We seen today on the news how they broke open the fire hydrant, right? That stuff we used to do as a youth. I love it. I love it. It's something that if you know, you know. If you come from where you come from, you know. But again, I don't want to be biased. I'm tired of the biases. I'm tired of I'm doing it because this is my people got their own little cliques and cults. People walking around here like they John Gotti in these positions with this money. And they want to give it to who they want to give it to because it's an ego and a pissing contest. When do we put the people first? At what point do we put the people first? I don't make it make sense. These are facts. If you go back and look the past 10 years, 15 years, 20 years, I don't want to hear no lies about, oh, the crime hasn't been this. Man, listen. Or employment hasn't been this. Well, guess what? Employment rates only decrease when people ain't looking for jobs. It don't mean that they got a job. It mean they stop looking. Hello. Same thing is happening when it comes to the crime. So what are we going to do, right? When we have these elections and we have people in positions, start asking these questions and start reading these articles so you can know where the money is. When you follow the money, you follow the agenda. Follow the money. It's going to tell you the agenda, and then it's going to tell you who's over that agenda. And then you begin to look down that umbrella and see who's all a part of that umbrella. And now you know where the money is going. And now you can hold some accountability. Hello. We got to go to break. Do not touch that dial. It's your girl Jazz Tyler, 101.7 The Truth.
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song, baby.

0: choices and decisions. And before we went to break, we were talking about that $2.2 million that Evers has appointed to the city of Milwaukee. And the fact that a certain amount is going towards MPD to patrol the entertainment district. And then you have some that's going to the Safe Summer Initiatives amongst the county being awarded money to go towards Safe Summer Initiatives. But is this the same old play and the same old playbook? Like, when you look at the past 10, 15 years, like, how much of this actually worked? So this is what I want to pose to Truth Nation. Somebody out there, I don't know who, but somebody, right? I want you to go back. Follow the money. So we know who's giving the money. Now I want you to pay attention to what organizations are receiving this money. And then I want you to pay attention to the organizations who are receiving the money and who they're giving the money to. Is it the same organizations? Has this been going on for far too long? Are there actual solutions happening? Or are people taking money and fattening their pockets and then acting like and already spending the money before they spend the money? Because a lot of that happens in politics. They like to say, hey, we want your input on where the money should go. But the reality is the money is already spent. The money has been spent on that Milwaukee, but not our Milwaukee. And what happens after the Safe Summer Initiatives? Are the organizations that they're funding, is that enough? Is that enough? Do we need more? What is the solution? We constantly run to the same playbook year by year and expect different results. It happens every single time. And granted, there are people in position who will deliberately go behind closed doors to stop certain people that's really doing the work from receiving funds, knowing that they have the youth that needs the help. There's people in positions who have purposely been put in positions to make sure that we stay oppressed because they make too much money off of us not being that. There's people walking around here like they the mob. They got their gangs with them. Oh, yeah, I'm in this position. I got this person with me in this position and this person with me in that position and everybody getting money. Everybody getting money but the city. Everybody getting money but the citizens. When you ride through, listen, I barely want to ride in the inner city of Milwaukee when I'm driving because it's too much, man. Not even that I can't handle it. It just be hurting my feelings. I grew up here my whole life. I know that in a lot of these neighborhoods, there's still the same families that's been there since the 50s and 60s. And a lot of them are elders now. And to see the state of our city, the condition that our city is in. And y'all want to sit here talk about the downtown district? You want to talk about giving the same organizations funding? Okay, I'm okay with that, but produce some results. We need proof. We need proof that this works. We need proof that the funding, the people y'all give this funding to, we need proof that it works. We're not talking about the organizations that y'all giving funding to go and get the same boys that they've been working with for the past 20 years. We're not talking about organizations y'all giving the money to that go and call somebody they know that got an organization to make it look like they doing something. You pump faking. That's what you doing. You pump faking. You can fool them, but you can't fool me. Who is we giving this money to, and why are we giving the money to them to begin with? Start taking a look, man, at these positions and start asking questions. I'm telling you, they be running this like they the mob around here. Milwaukee politics. Everybody want to fatten their pocket. Politics. Hello. They tricking. They tricking the masses of the people. They show up when it's cool and beneficial. They smile in your face. But behind closed doors, they telling people not to rock with you. Behind closed doors, They telling people not to fund you. Behind closed doors, they telling people why their program works better than yours. As if it's not enough money for everybody. Listen, you have so many. How many districts do we have? Like, you can't find one organizer from each district and throw them some bread to work their own neighborhoods? Y'all want to control everything? I don't understand. They get in these positions, not just political positions or elected official seats, but other things, other organizations for power purposes. And then they all join forces so they can be a force to be reckoned with. And they want to control everything. And then they get to dictate everything. And because we're so blinded by the fact that they're black or that they're showing up and they're smiling or acting like they want to do something for us. No, they don't. They want to get money. They want their pockets to be full. They want their families to eat. Well, guess what? So do the people on the east side. So do the people in the Meadows. So do the people on 29th and Cherry. So do the people on 27th and Burleigh. They want some money too. They want to eat too. They want to live in safe neighborhoods too. Not just for the summer, but year round. So when y'all talking about this money, holla at me when you talking about year round services permanently, please. What is the solution going for forever? What Cardi B say? Forever. Not just for the summer, not just for now. What are the solutions going forward? Stop trying to make Milwaukee look pretty when her panties stink. Y'all trying to bring somebody in your house and you ain't even cleaned the house. You want it to look good for everybody else. Oh, we got to hurry up and clean up the downtown Milwaukee so that we can attract the new players since Giannis left. We have to clean up the downtown Milwaukee because we need new developers who are moving black people out of their neighborhoods. We got to clean up the vandalism on his portrait because we still love him and we want people to know that the next player that comes, that we cherish them. Y'all trying to, you took a bird bath, Milwaukee. Y'all taking bird baths. Y'all out here fitted, but y'all washing up in the sink and your panties stink.
1: That's dirty.
0: Come on, man. Get it together. Get it together. Stop taking these bird baths, man. Get your stinking self in that tub. Clean your house before you invite somebody over. Don't make no sense. We finding solutions. We are finding solutions. No longer are we allowing people to tell us what they want. No longer are we, as far as how they're going to do things, we're not allowing them to make the decisions. We're making decisions ourselves. We have a choice. We have a voice. So what decision are you going to make? How are you going to play a part in this? It's time for some folks to answer some questions. It's time for some folks to come forward. We don't want to have the politic conversation. No, we want to have that I'm from 53206 conversation. When the last time you been here?
2: On a J.
0: What Kendrick say? 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Huh? I want to hear from you, Truth Nation, 833-212-1017. 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Do not touch that dial. We got to go to break. 101.7 in Truth.
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0: 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Today, we are talking choices, decisions, and priorities. We started with healthcare. We started with mental health, physical health, emotional health, and spiritual health. Now, we're talking priorities and decisions with leadership in the city of Milwaukee. Governor Evers appointed $2.2 million to the city of Milwaukee for to be allocated to Milwaukee Police Department to patrol downtown in regards to the responses of the chaos and confusion with youth under the age of 21, including some gun violence. They've also given the Milwaukee Department of Health and Human Services $8 million as well. And I've also seen that the county have received some money. But the question at hand is this the same playbook? Where is the money going? Who is the money going to? Is there people in position who are purposely blocking other people from getting the money who are actually out here doing the work because they want to fatten their pockets? Is it an ego contest? Is it a pride thing? At the end of the day, you tell me. All I know is I'm tired of Milwaukee putting on this front, man. Like, we have to be real with ourselves. Our city, it looked good on the outside, but I'm telling you, there's that Milwaukee and then there's another Milwaukee. And every day, if you ride through the inner city, you will see it's all propaganda. It's all a front. There's people out there doing things in the inner city to make it look like they're actually doing something when they are not. They're getting paid to look like they're doing something. Okay? That's why you see them out there. They look like they're doing something because that's what they get paid to do. Now, ask them to provide proof. The past 5 to 10 years, certain people, certain organizations have received funding to do certain initiatives. They keep getting, they keep pulling in the same youth they've been working with. They're not even trying. No one cares. Come on, man, it's time to come to the front. It's time to come to the front so we can get to the bottom of this. Why? Because I work with teens. I work with the elderly. And so do a lot of us. We all have roots here. We all know elderly people who can't even walk to the corner store or sit on a porch, rather. It's so much that's happening. And it's stemming from people having biases. It's stemming from people playing in our face. Stop letting these politicians and elected officials play on your top. They out here telling us, hey, we have this amount of money. How do you want to spend? The money spent. They spent the money already. They fooling you. Smoke and mirrors. They want you to feel included. But the reality is you don't have a say-so. What you do have a say-so in is who you put in office. What you do have a say-so in is how your neighborhood comes out. You play a part in which you live. We all know that the politics gonna be the politics. That's how this go. We all know that they're going to put people in position that they want in position to carry out whatever it is, that agenda or propaganda that they have. It does not mean that we don't have a choice or a voice. It does not mean that we can't ask them questions and bring the proof to the, follow the money and you will follow the agenda. Pull up the money. How much money has been given to the city of Milwaukee the past 5 to 10 years for violence prevention, economic growth, housing, food, resources, all of the above? And then go and see who they're giving the money to, and then go and see who they're giving the money to. And voila, just like magic, you'll have your answer if it's really working. What is the solution? Everybody pretends that they have the solution, they have the decisions for us. No, they don't. There are some people, some elected officials, not a lot. There are literally a few who will keep it 100, who are doing what they are supposed to be doing, who are playing their role and trying their hardest. And they're going up against a system that's not going to allow them to win either. But the reality is, majority of the people in position are not pure-hearted people. majority of the people in position that receive this money are not people that's really for the people. Majority of the people in this position is in this position and they doing what they doing because it's an ego thing. These are people who probably was corny, got bullied, all of the above. Now they older, they got a little power and they want to piss off everybody who made them feel away when they was younger. Go to therapy. Go to therapy. You sitting here playing with people's lives. You playing with the funding because you want to have an ego contest. You want to feel important. You want to be able to say you run a show. No. Half of the people that's in these positions don't even come from the places they're trying to fix. And if they did, ask them when was the last time they been here. And I ain't talking about no photo op. Can you spend a night in the hood where you hearing gunshots 24/7 in the street light so dark you scared to walk down the street? Can you pull up to 12th and Keith to go get some nachos? Because I do. Where you at? I don't see you. I don't see them. I don't know where they at. Tell me, how can you know what's happening and where to spend the money if you ain't never there? I want to know. Even an investor knows if I'm going to invest in something, I need to understand it to its entirety. I'm going to study it. I'm going to research it. I'm going to go physically be there. The people that are receiving these positions and this money are not in the places they claim to be. They pump faking. They not around. We ain't talking about pulling up with your gang and your clique and your security. We not talking about that. We talking about pull up on me. Pull up. Solo dolo. Yeah.
1: Pull up on me.
0: Pull up. Pull up solo dolo.
1: You're not my dad.
0: Not when you running for office. Not when you got a bag in your pocket. Not because of anything other than the fact that you really need to go to see what is going on. I'm telling you, man, it's a lot of pump faking out here. And I'm tired of it because I love this city. I left Milwaukee so many times to try and go and get resources and bring it back. But I realized that they have this city structured the way that it's structured for a specific reason, because it's only meant for certain people. There's only enough for a certain amount of Negroes to be at the top. That's just the reality. And if you around, you know who they are. If you around, you know exactly who they are. In a moment, somebody pure-hearted, want a God child, somebody come along and they real with this, that's the moment you become a threat, a problem. It's people out here real life every day that ain't on social media, that ain't taking pictures, that's really putting in the work. See, a lot of what we're dealing with in the city of Milwaukee is pride and ego. A lot of it is people got to gang up because by themselves, that ain't nothing. They got to be a part of something to feel like something. They don't know how to stand on their own. They ain't never stood 10 toes on their own in the areas that they're trying to service. They barely even come from it. Because let's be clear. You can say you come from the hood, but baby, you was on the sidewalk. You wasn't in the streets. So again, when we talk about making decisions and choices, make sure y'all start asking questions for the people that's running this city, all right? We got some choices to make and some decisions to make, and we got priorities, Milwaukee. Truth Nation. You hear me? We need a balance. Shout out to the homie, Wave Chappelle. Y'all hear him? We need balance, man. That's my time. Y'all be safe. Y'all enjoy y'all week. I will see y'all next week. Truth Nation, Milwaukee. Have a beautiful evening. Stay hydrated. Stay cool. Be cool how you be cool. 101.

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0: afternoon, good afternoon. We got a special one today, y'all. You're live on the lunch break on Truth 101.7 FM. Special edition vibes. We weren't even supposed to be walking today, but boy, when the general call, you must answer. When the general call, you must answer. What are you saying? It's your boy Ray Nitty. We live. We got something special going on today. The general Buju Banton himself will be calling in, and we got some questions for him. We're going to talk about the show. We're going to be talking about what's going on with the new album, all types of vibes, unity and dance hall, all of these type of things, man. Real big shout out to Coconut Bowl, man. Shout out to Coconut Bowl family for linking this one up. I got to thank them. Papa and Pamela, the owners. And shouts out to Mervell and Debbie, the cooks, Edu, Jada, Tina, Tippa, Richie, and Chummy. Shouts out to everybody that make this happen, man. I just really, really, really excited about this. I kind of overexcited, me and like. I don't know if I know, like, what Buju Banton mean. All right. General.
1: Yes, I. Enough respect.
0: How you feeling, General? Welcome to Milwaukee.
1: Irie, thank you very much. Enough respect. I'm passing through Milwaukee, coming through the BMO Pavilion with Steve Marley later to share some great reggae music with the masses. Thank you.

0: Till Shiloh Saved My Life. That album saved my life.
1: Oh, yeah.
0: You check, my mother was going through all types of vibes, and the messages that you were delivering to people, poor people, any people that were listening, people that look like us, the message about unity and togetherness and
1: togetherness.
0: You check what he's saying? Them message stick with me since I was a young...
1: Independent and resilient and the ability to bounce back from adversity. Yes.
0: Yes, sir. Yes, sir.
1: Strengthen the people with the music, and the music strengthen us. So, you know what I mean? It's a two-way street, you know? So right now, we just want to continue doing that and uplift the masses. For those who don't know, this is Boju Banton, a son of the Jamaican style. I've been playing reggae music for over 30 years. Yes, with numerous albums and numerous recordings and numerous things to offer the musical community. So go check it out. Check out Boju Banton, and we're playing tonight at the BMO Amphitheater. Yes, the BMO Pavilion, right here in Milwaukee at Summerfest, Milwaukee Summerfest. So we want to invite all the reggae music lovers to come out tonight, come share a vibe in the spirit of unity with I, Boju Banton, and my brother Steve Marley and Grams Morgan here in Milwaukee.
0: Yes, yes, respect the largest musical festival in the world right here in Milwaukee backyard. Has the largest influential artists in the world as well, Boju Banton. At the same time, Milwaukee, come down to Summerfest tonight, like he said, the BMO stage. So I got a couple questions for you, General.
1: Yes, sir, go ahead.
0: You were born in Jamaica, right? And you're the only son.
1: My man was born and raised on the island of Jamaica, yes, sir.
0: Only son in a family, and you had 16 sisters. 16 sisters,
1: yes,
0: I see you say. What was it like growing up,
1: the
0: only boy in a household full of sisters, and how did that shape you as the man that you are today?
1: It galvanized the love for the woman them in a way that they cannot explain with words.
0: Yeah, understood. Understood. Galvanize it.
1: Yes. Yes. When you grow up in a such an environment, you become galvanized.
0: Yeah. Galvanized. You know a real wordsmith.
1: So, but love is always around you, and you know that the females, you know what I mean, they're very different, you know. So, you know, you grew up with a knowledge of treating them a certain way, you know, loving them and making sure, even in my music, that they'll cater for them.
0: Yeah, real love sponge. So the nickname Boju, you get it as a kid, right? And Banton, it come from somebody you admire growing up.
1: The name Boju came from my mom.
0: Yeah.
1: My mother gave me the name Boju Banton at birth, Boju. And the name Banton came from my admiration for one superstar that at that time named Boju Banton is a very great lyricist. So in those days, if someone said that you're a Banton, that means you're lyrically inclined.
0: Lyrically inclined. That's what Banton mean, people are listening. So how did you make this name, Boju Banton, become the voice of a generation and generations to come?
1: I cannot make a name Boju Banton. All these things we do enough the most high God. We are servants at the rainbow circle at Shonu, who offer ourselves as living sacrifice to the art form of reggae music across the globe. We don't make. Yeah, we make a petition to God Almighty and sing songs of hope to uplift and inspire and educate, eradicate negativity from the minds of the people. And in so doing, you'll find a place in your hearts wherever you may go.
0: Yeah, same ways. So 2020, I know you're busy and I ain't trying to rush through things, but I try and give the people as much as we can get.
1: Time.
0: Okay, General.
1: In 2010. I'm here with you, brother. We're in Milwaukee for a reason.
0: Yes, sir.
1: Spread reggae music and turn back the light on, because there's darkness, you know. But we come and say, let there be light, so let us turn the light on.
0: Yes, agreed? Sir. Agreed.
1: Coolness.
0: Agreed. In 2010, you win Grammy for Best Reggae Album. So, a kid from Kingston, what did that mean to have the industry validate what the streets already knew? What did that mean to you?
1: Exactly what you said, you know. Because we come from the street. We the street validation to we means a lot. But to be acknowledged by these big industry players for your work is also a great achievement. You know, but before they was, we were.
0: Yeah.
1: So the streets rule supreme, you know?
0: Yeah, yeah, for sure. For sure. The streets are always no fuss.

0: Before there was, we were.
1: Yeah. We got clipped that one up. Before there was, we were. Words from the general. Yeah. So I want to talk about your reach in the Caribbean. Reggae and dancehall didn't just stay in Jamaica. It spread across the whole Caribbean and the whole world beyond islands, adding its own flavor. Yes. How many different islands and sounds of music do you feel that you've influenced over your career? And I know how it happened.
0: I wouldn't look at it that way. I would say how many different sounds and music has influenced me. Mm. Yeah? Because as you come in those earth, you don't come to try influence people. You see what's out there and see what good it do to your life, what you can take from it to make yourself a better person. Mm-hmm. You know what I mean? And I don't see music in any way, shape, or form different from that ethos. So it's what the music or what those influence brought to me, and it is immense. We learn a lot from the African culture. We learn a lot from the Brazilian culture. We learn a lot from the Mexican culture. You know what I mean? Bachata is a beautiful sound. So music will always inspire us. Different sounds will inspire us. Different cultures with musical attachments will inspire us.
1: Yeah.
0: And influence what we do as well.
1: Well, I'll say for sure, I know you inspire the island of St. Thomas, Virgin Islands, when I was a youth, because in Ras Valley in the projects, every project window had Till Shiloh album playing loud. And even with
0: this, that is for you and the masses to say that they have been inspired. My job is to stay humble and make sure that I continue making the music so that transition can ultimately take place and inspiration can perpetually flow.
1: Yeah. So yeah, definitely was a huge, huge inspiration in all of the youth, even just keeping them messages that you instilled in us from small and carrying it to now and then even handing it down to my children. Because I still sing Till Shiloh every day in the house. And
0: Shanks, that's the fire I name. Because till I'm laid to rest, you know, I'm always be depressed. There's no life in the what?
1: In the West.
0: So therefore, music teaches. And when it teaches, there's no limit to how far it can reach.
1: Right. Respect. So you have a full circle moment with this new project. You recently reunite with VP Records.
0: Yes.
1: So tell us how that come about. And what does it feel like going back to where it started?
0: It can't go back to where it started. There's no future in the past. We're going forward. But fostering good relationships that was meaningful and going forward with those relationships, that's what codependence is about. You can't do it all by yourself. You got to do it to people who are like-minded. And hence, VP Records came into play. This next record is called Too Bad. Coming your way on July the 17th. Too Bad is a new record, a new project. 100% dancehall, but there's a flavor on it for everyone, whether you're a dancehall lover or not. So check it out, okay? Milwaukee, I love you all, and I got to run now. I want to make sure that you guys know that I'm going to be at the BMO Pavilion later today here in Milwaukee at the largest festival globally, acclaimed by the Guinness Book of World Records. Right, driver?
2: Right.
0: Don't stop at all.
1: So, driver!
0: I see you all there.
1: All right.
0: I see you all there later. All right, my brother?
1: All right, Buju. Love alone. Respect.
0: Love
1: we'll it. See you
0: Belly.
1: At the vibes
0: One
1: tonight.
0: Love.
1: Yes, sir.
0: All right. Love you, Milwaukee.
1: Yes.
0: All right. Yes.
1: Oh man, Buju the General. We still on? Buju the General, man. Buju the General. He had to run. We had more questions. Wanted to get into the unity part, but yeah, run. You check. Appreciate the General. That was a nice moment for me, man. Even seeing some of the people on the new album. Some of the producers he worked with. I see the Panati Ran Thomas from St. Thomas on there. I see he got, who else on the Too Bad? He got Super Dubs. He got Dreddy, JLL, Cresso. Check, it was a good vibes, man. Zach, how you feel?
3: More fire.
1: Make sure y'all come out tonight to Summerfest. Check out Buju Banton. The most influential person, in my opinion, in dancehall music. Tonight at Summerfest, BMO Harris Stage. Check out the album dropping as well, July 17th. Too Bad. New dance hall coming Friday, July 17th. I feel good, man. How you feel, Zach? Fire and bombs. That was a special edition show today, boss. That was special, quick vibes. I really wanted to ask some more questions. I had a lot more questions I wanted to ask. I wanted to talk about unity, because that's something he was big on. I should have lead with that. But same ways, him on tour with Stephen Marley for the first time. You have two joint forces and a full run, two reggae dynasties on a stage. That chemistry going to be good. That going to be such a good vibe. Making sure you get it early, my son. Making sure you get it real early. But, man, Zach, see how my accent just came back to...
2: Don't go anywhere.
1: Don't

0: 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Shouts out to their sister, Mervell, and Debbie, the cooks. Edu, Jada, Tina, Tipa, Richie, and Chummy. Shouts out to the whole Coconut Bowl family, man, for hooking up the Buju interview. We appreciate you right here on the Truth 101.7 FM. Are you family? We family. You know how Caribbean people going to do it. We're going to hold it down and we're going to have a good time. So shouts out to the Coconut Bowl family once again. Papa and Pamela, appreciate you love alone.
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0: I'm your host, Manan Sabir, and this is The Grapevine. Welcome back. Welcome back. Yes, we're talking about Money Long. Money Long. She was on the Good Morning, I think it was a Good Morning America show, and she said she almost died. She almost died because she had complications with lupus. She had complications with lupus. So she was on tour, and I think it got to the last couple of shows, and she started feeling bad. Then she said that she wanted to do two more songs. It was the last show. She wanted to do two more songs. And imagine her getting up and saying, all right, I'm not feeling good, but I got two more songs. She said, I had to go back. I got to go back. So she went. She did those songs. She came home for Thanksgiving, fell out, and she woke up in the hospital. The doctors told her she needed a double lung transplant. So if any of you are on any transplant list, it's almost impossible to get a double lung transplant. You know, like some people are on those lists for long periods of time. She needed a double lung transplant or else she would have died. So, and if she didn't get it, she would have had only 1 week to live. 1 week. So, you know, as you know, she came out of the surgery. She had new lungs in her body, but she had to tell herself she couldn't put her life on the back burner for anyone else. And that is what I want to bring home to you, Milwaukee, because Money Long, although, yes, she has lupus, and lupus disproportionately attacks black women, the most. Black women are diagnosed with lupus at least 2 to 3 times the rate of white women. That's at the very least 2 to 3 times the rate of white women. So they're also diagnosed later. So because their pain gets dismissed, their symptoms get minimized. So a lot of black women, especially that are listening to the show, when you go to the doctor and you have a pain someplace, the doctor sometimes they're thinking that you're going to be okay. So they're in, if you don't have a great doctor, I'm pretty sure a lot of you do. But if you don't, sometimes your symptoms can be minimized because you're so used to pushing through so much pain that it becomes your power. But that pain is also a kryptonite. And for many of you, you delayed those symptoms. You delay that. So when you go to the doctor's like, oh, okay, it's all right. You know, and it's not your fault. But the doctor says, you know what, go ahead. You know, take this aspirin, Tylenol, ibuprofen, and, you know, you'll be okay. So you go home, you deal with the kids, and then you're back pushing through, let alone not knowing that you probably need something even greater, need a different push from somebody. So because you're the strong one in your family, how many women in Milwaukee are pushing through your pain right now? How many of y'all are pushing through your pain as we speak? One, because you can't afford to miss a shift. Like, imagine like pushing through your pain past and then going to work your second shift, third shift, first shift job, going to work, and you're dealing with it. And I can only imagine, I'm not a woman, of course, but I can only imagine that when you're dealing with that pain, you're thinking about the doctor, but you're also thinking about how to get through that shift in order to put some food on your table. Because the rent's due. Because that We Energy bill is due. Because that, you know, that mortgage is due. Because you know, you and your man or husband, whatever it is, y'all got y'all combining income, and you got to make sure you bring in that extra or bring in that check. Money long. This is a good lesson for black women right now. She's alive today, telling her story because she recognized that rest is not weakness. Rest is a revolution. Y'all remember that. Rest is not weakness. Rest is a revolution. Rest is the ultimate medicine. When a lion gets hurt, if you ever seen a nature channel, somebody, you know, these animals fighting each other, whatever, when a lion gets hurt, what happens? They sit down. They sit underneath the shade. And then they rest themselves in order to make sure that they feel better. So Milwaukee Public Schools is facing a $46 million budget deficit and making really, really hard cuts. But you know what they protected? They protected the mental health positions, the counselors, the social workers, psychologists. Those positions remain stable because this community, and you know, primarily the ladies, primarily the moms, y'all fought to keep those positions intact. But I wonder, as a side note, where's this money going? Where is it coming from? I want to know, because if the mayor of New York, Mayor Mamdani, if he can find $122 million for education, he found $122 million for teachers, to keep teachers teaching in New York, New York City. If he can find $122 million as the mayor, what can our elected officials find in their budgets from the state on down? What can our elected officials find in their budgets to help fund our public schools, to help fund our educational channels? What can they find? Because I want to know if the mamas have fought for this. A lot of the mamas did fight to keep the mental health positions. And I'm a part of the mama crew now, because I have a child that has special needs. But if the moms fought for this money, I wonder if those same mothers, because I'm sure it's primarily them, it's not just all mothers, I wonder if those same mothers can go to their elected officials and put the pressure on them too. I wonder what would happen if those same mothers put the pressure on the state education officials, because you can't rely on the federal government to give, you know, Wisconsin extra cash. The federal government basically does not run education. They can give mandates, national mandates. This is where education is going, so on and so forth. But if you think about it, the federal government does not run state education. State education is run by the state that it's run by. So if you're in Wisconsin, you have state funds for education. I wonder who, if some moms can call in 833-212-1017. I want to find out if we put the vice grips on our state officials, what would they do, especially in relationship to education? And those mamas fought for those counselors, those social workers, those school psychologists, and those people are important. They don't just pull kids out. They don't just patch them up as school nurse. They don't just, you know, make sure they don't tap you on the head as a school counselor to make sure that you, you know, your ADHD medication is taken. Like, nah, they don't do that. They do a lot more than that. And shout out to them because they probably need a lot more money. They need a lot more money. Our teachers aren't getting paid that much. You know, teachers are struggling to survive. Education. This is what it's about. So, moms, especially moms, women, black women, have you ever pushed through a health scare that you couldn't afford to stop? I know, I know this one lady. I remember her having like, you know, one of them colostomy bags, man. I know a lady who had, you know, issues with cancer, and she had the bags underneath, you know, like both breasts. It was, and still trying to go to work. Like, that stuff is real. Shout out to black women. Shout out to my mama, my sister, my granny. Man, y'all pulled rabbits out the hat, straight up. When we come back, we're going to talk some more about Oprah Winfrey and Whitney Houston. What's going on? What we owe black women? What do we owe black women? We come back from the Truth 101.
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2: You know that health is wealth, and ital is vital. They're not just some rhyming words. It's something that's just got to be heard. Who is responsible for your health? Look in the mirror, it's your very own self. You can't

0: You're on the Truth 101.7, and this is The Grapevine. I'm your host, Manan Sabir, and we're talking about health is wealth. Ital is vital. Ital is vital. If you don't have Ital and it's vital, you can really, really fall off. And we're talking about money long. Money long, money long, money long. But sometimes your money ain't no good when you're not taking care of your health. And we got to make sure that if you are taking care of your health, then you're gonna be all right. Especially black women. Y'all run the world. So this story connects directly to something else that blew up this week. And I'm like, what's going on, y'all? Come on. Oh, like, you're my sister. You are a girl. But I think I get it, though. I get it. And I think people kind of blew it out of proportion because I listened to the whole thing. I wish we can pull it up. I don't know. We can pull up Oprah's little clip. But it's about what we do to black women's story and why, while they're here and after they're gone. And I believe, like, I talk about my grandma Olivia, shout out, my grandma Beulah, shout out to them. They are gone, but they are, you know, they were two of the most beautiful women I've known ever. And then some, you know, I would come into my grandmother's house and, you know, no matter what, like my grandmother, no matter what, she might have been making, like, you know, some pork or something like that. She stopped eating pork after a while, but we didn't eat pork. But she would, like, turn the pot off and put it someplace or, like, tell me, like, this is not what you're going to do. And then she would make me my own food, or also just cut me some pound cake. And I knocked that out. So black women, y'all are strong. Y'all are strong. And I wonder, and I talk about my grandmother's in a real high level positive light. And I wonder what Oprah was thinking when she had brought up, I think she was probably responding to a question. And when she brought up something about Whitney Houston, so Oprah was in Cannes, France. If you ever been to Cannes, shout out to Cannes. My folks there, she was accepting the Lionheart Award. So I think it's an award that allows people to do, you know, I think it's she accepted the award because it was maybe a lifetime achievement thing. And she decided to tell the world that Whitney Houston fell off her stage in 2009 because she was high on drugs. And that was the gist of it, but if you listen to the entire interview, and if you know Oprah's and Whitney's relationship, I don't know if they were close, but Whitney has been around Oprah a lot, and so I think they had, you know, these, you know, verbal friendly banters. They probably would, like, rag on each other a couple times, and you know it's just probably just black women just being black women, you know, just hide by, and when you see you, we kicking it, all that. But Whitney Houston fell off her stage in 2009, and because, you know, Oprah said that she was high on drugs. So Oprah tells the audience that she had gone back on drugs. This is quote: she had gone back on drugs and fell off the stage. So, and then she had ultimately begged the audience not to take photos because she said, if that story got out, she would be completely distorted. So the estate fired back, and Pat Houston, so Whitney Houston's relative, said Whitney Houston absolutely fell off the stage. So they didn't deny that. But it was during sound check, and due to the darkness of the area and her unfamiliarity with the stage, Pat Houston said she was absolutely not inebriated, not high at all. She was, you know, just not familiar with the area. Now, you know, I say this. I think Whitney, you know, I think Whitney Houston, you know, definitely had issues. And we also have to be able to, like, as a people, we have to be able to check the folks that are around us. If we got something going on, and, you know, I have some relatives who were, you know, had some things, some substance abuse problems and issues, it's okay to tell them. It's okay to tell them. It's okay to talk to them about substance abuse. It's okay to talk to them about what is going on. We got a lot of people who are in our community who are actually coming back. They're doing well, coming back from, you know, substance abuse issues, and they're in rehab programs and they're in homes that are helping them. So Whitney Houston, she fell off the stage during the sound check. She was, the estate said she wasn't high. And then they said a line that I got to keep going back to is, like, the lady said that Pat Houston said, we owe her the dignity of telling the truth, not repeating the myths. So, you know, I don't know in this story what's the truth and what is the myth. I do know that, you know, this is where things connect. And to everything we're talking about, Whitney Houston had an addiction that is completely documented. And that is real. But addiction is a health condition. It is a health condition. It is not a character flaw. It's not a moral failure. It is a disease. And Black women with addiction issues are the least likely to receive treatment. The most likely to be shamed and the most likely to have their entire legacy defined by their worst moments. Yes, Black women are the most likely to be defined by their worst moments. So when a person like Money Long pushes through illness and silence, boom, she pushes through. But if she fell on stage and she fell off, man, we would be in her tail, cutting her to pieces. Whitney Houston, she fought addiction. She fought addiction for a while in public. She had an interview with Oprah, and she was like, this is what it is. Oprah asked her if she freebase, you know, that thing. And she was like, yes. Yes, I did. Yes, I freebase cocaine. And she was like, Oprah even asked her, how? Like, how did you freebase cocaine? She told her, like, on air or in an interview. And it was real. It was a real moment. And this is what, you know, I think Oprah's job is ultimately is to, you know, to give the public real stories and truths behind, especially our individuals that are making a commitment to be in the spotlight. So it's a disease that with real addiction issues, and most Black women are least likely to receive treatment. Shout out to the Women's Center. You know, they're doing their work. People that are on community that's on, I think, 15th and 16th and North, they're doing their work. They're doing the work right in the community, like directly in the community. And so many other people, Samad's House, doing their work. That's what it's all about. But Black women are most likely to be shamed, and they're most likely to have their entire legacy defined by their worst moments. And one thing that I think, even look at the Women's Center here in Milwaukee, one thing they do have that's very unique is they work with the women who are dealing with those issues in the public, on, you know, in Milwaukee. They are a women's only center. Shout out to Gabby and Nikki over there that are doing the work right on the street with, along with the rest of the folks. They're doing the work. And we all are witness to it. We all are witness to black women helping other black women preserve their legacy, or else, you know, they can be defined by their worst moments. And I think that if you are a black woman, you can push through these worst moments. You can definitely push through these worst moments, but it doesn't mean that you don't have to rest. You got to rest. So Money Long pushed through illness and silence because she felt she had to. Whitney Houston fought addiction in public while the world watched and judged. Wendy Williams, of all people, you may not, like, as an entertainer, you know, Wendy, she's locked under guardianship for 3 years because she got a health diagnosis that even a neurologist now says she's never even had. Her lawyers expect her to be free by year's end. Like, three black women, three health crises, three stories that are where the world either looked away, they told it wrong, or got taken over completely. We're going to come right back. This is The Grapevine on the Truth Radio 101.7. Take me away, Zach.
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0: Yes, welcome back. Welcome back. We're talking about black women, Money Long, Oprah Winfrey, and Whitney Houston, Wendy Williams. Black woman, you gotta rest. You have to rest. It is time to take a break. Rest is revolution. And this is a black man telling you, rest is revolution too. It's okay to, like, don't get me wrong. It's okay to work. I'm not saying you quit your job right now. Don't quit. Don't quit your job.
1: Because I'm not paying them bills.
0: Oh, gosh.
1: I mean, we just got to be clear. That's not what you're saying.
0: I'm not saying that. We're not saying Zach is going to pay your bills and other folks. We saying that these bills need to be paid, and yes, you should work. But that doesn't mean that you shouldn't talk to your boss and say, look, I got to take a break. I'm about to take this sabbatical, or I'm going to take a vacation. And get on your high horse, take a vacation. Take a vacation before they turn the money orange and your passport yellow.
2: Bruh.
0: Take a vacation. They gonna do it. Like, your passport may be blue right now, but that passport is about to be rainbow. So you better go do what you got to do. And they already got us putting what is it? It's called the Real ID. The Real ID is on. You got to go to the airport. If you don't have the Real ID, you know how much you got to pay?
1: Like $50?
0: Yes, $45. Yes, on top of the fact that if you fly Frontier, you're paying for bags. And then because they got rid of Spirit Airlines, that was a corporate hit job, but don't get me to talking. I think that you're not only paying $45, but you're paying baggage fees too. So ladies, when you're considering taking these vacations, make sure you go take them vacations now. Take them vacations today. Three black women, three health crises. This is real. This is real. I mean, I feel like if you are a black woman and you are not taking advantage of, man, this is not taking advantage of, and I know black women, a lot of black women do, but if you're not taking advantage of the gyms and, in Milwaukee, we got the lake and these nice, warm, hot days in between the time that you got to go to work, then you should be resting. You should definitely shut your phone off, get off of social media. They said majority of the people that are on social media, just to give you a heads up, 80% of the people that are on social media are women. Social media is made for the ladies. So, guys, y'all need to take a break too. You don't need to be on social media. I mean, boom. But women, take a break from social media. You ain't got to look like, I don't know who else is on. So I don't know some of the names of the people on social media that you want to look like, but you ain't got to.

0: you ain't got to go out and get the whole Sephora bag and go jump in the mirror and do your face up. I mean, I'm sure you should. You want to. You want to look, you know, cute and fine and all that stuff. But, man, yeah, listen, we need the ladies to really dig into your health, straight up. Money Long, she had a really bad health scare. Money Long is the lady who is the Grammy Award winning singer who sings hours and hours. I can't even sing that song. Man, Zach, when you get a chance, can you just give people a little hit of that song? Like, I can't even sing that song. Hours and hours. Yeah, help me out, man. I need a backup singer. Money Long, help me out. Call in. 833-212-1017. Oh, my God. Yeah, there it is.
1: Can I sing to you?
0: You can sing to me.

Okay. Shrimp and Lobster Towers. Want to sit with you for hours and hours. I want to make sure that you are taken care of. She want to give me flowers and wine and I don't even drink, but they got that Welch's grape sparkling wine. I'll take that in a minute. I'll take that. Thanks, Money Long, for taking care of yourself. Straight up. We didn't need you to go to the great glory. And like I said, ain't nothing wrong with that, because we don't want you to go the other way. But we are definitely happy that you are around, Money Long. But women, you got to take care of yourself. We need you around. That's really huge. Men, please stop putting these women on. Stop giving them so much stress. It's okay. It's okay to say, it's okay to just lay back. It's okay to be, you know, okay. It's okay to not give them as much stress as they have on their back. For real. This is, we talking about health right now. If you find that, you know, the woman, the person that you're dealing with, or in your mom, your granny, whoever you dealing with, man, talk to them. Get them a juicer. Start juicing for them. Straight up. This is real. You don't got to give drama to them. This is their health. This is their life. They need the rest too. So, Milwaukee, I want to ask you something personal. So if there's a black woman in your life, if there's a black woman, or we get to say a woman, you know, everybody got their different genres. If there's a black woman or a woman in your life whose health story you've been telling wrong, if there's a black woman, is there a black woman in your life whose health story you've been telling wrong? Whose struggle have you been judging instead of supporting? Whose struggle have you been judging instead of supporting? Don't judge their stories, y'all. Please don't judge our black woman's stories or your woman's story. Don't judge the story. You don't know what's going on inside of them. And whose cry for help have you been? Whose cry for help have you been calling drama? Because that's probably one of the biggest things. Some women, they'll have like things going on. It, like the woman's body is a complicated body. It's the human body is a complicated body. They're still after hundreds of years, we're still discovering the human body. The human body is a highly complicated, complex body. And there's new things that pop up from the human body every day. So when you have someone who is, you know, dealing with chronic pain, chronic issues, mental issues, mental health issues, chronic whatever, or just dealing with something, it's not just drama. It has to do with whatever they're dealing with. I know, especially dealing with the community and around the Juice Kitchen, when we had the Juice Kitchen, we had so many people that would come in. I remember having a woman, and she was complaining to her husband about not breastfeeding their child. And that was for her, it was depressing. So they came in and she was going further and further into a state of depression. She came in and you could just see it on her face. So I'm not, you know, this is my opinion. This is what I did. And I'm not the doctor. I'm not telling you this works. I'm not telling you if it didn't work, but she asked as a last resort, because she did all the networks. She did what she could in order to get herself to breastfeed their child. And it just wasn't working. The child was, ultimately transitioning over to milk and, the powdered milk. So she came in, she said, "Benai, can you help me? This is what my issue is." She came in with her husband. I said, "Yeah,
I got a coconut milk drink. And so I happened to have like a gang load of young Thai coconuts. I cut the coconut open. I made the mix. I put like some ginger, some extra ginger in there, probably some extra cinnamon. And I said, take these home. So I made probably about two or three of them. She took it home and she came back probably like two or three times. And she said that it activated that drink, that same drink activated the breast milk hormones to produce enough breast milk for her child to be taken care of for a long period of time. She even said that she overproduced breast milk.

afternoon, good afternoon, good afternoon. We got a special one today, y'all. You're live on the lunch break on Truth 101.7 FM. Special edition vibes. We weren't even supposed to be walking today, but boy, when the general call, you must answer. When the general call, you must answer. What are you saying? It's your boy Ray Nitty. We live. We got something special going on today. The general Buju Banton himself.

0: Tien Dance Hall. All of these type of things, man. Real big shout out to for Coconut Bowl, man. Shout out to Coconut Bowl family for linking this one up. I gotta thank them. Gotta thank them. Papa and Pamela, the owners. And shout out to Mervel and Debbie, the cooks. Edu, Jada, Tina, Tippa, Richie, and Chummy. Shouts out to everybody that make this happen, man. I just really, really, really excited about this. Really excited about this. I kind of overexcited, me and Eli. I don't know if I know, like, what Buju Banton mean. All right. General.
1: Yes, I. Yes, I. No for spirit. No for spirit.
0: How you feeling, General? Welcome to Milwaukee.
1: Irie, man. Irie. Thank you very much. No for spirit. I'm passing through Milwaukee, coming through the BMO Pavilion with Steve Marley later to share some great reggae music with the masses. Thank you. Thank you very much.
0: Bye. Truth listeners, we have the legend, the most influential person in music history. In my opinion, me care what nobody say, you can argue with yourself. Buju Banton himself. Big Buju the General.
1: Hey.
0: Just to get
1: out. Thank you very much.
0: Quick, you know,
1: thank
0: history.
1: You very much, brothers.
0: Yes, General. So, for people that don't know, when I was a youth, I talk in small in St. Thomas of Virgin Islands.